0: by the Japanese government. So on their last trip, they actually met the charity founder, Dr. Anne Merriman, and decided to actually to can raise some money. So this time, naturally, the charity called Hospice Africa Uganda. So basically, here we are, myself and Anna are going over as part of a group of 22 people to deliver 11 Irish 28 ambulances.
1: So obviously that friend is Tom Doyle, the chair of Hope on Wheels. So you've obviously heard some of the good stories from him in the past.
0: Oh yeah, we have. I've heard a lot of stories, and I suppose it's all good. The need for palliative care in Africa is huge, you know. In Ireland, even though people might complain about the system, everyone, regardless of means, there is palliative care and medical care available.
1: And Anna, what did you think when you heard Jerry was talking to Tom and you were signing up to go to Uganda?
2: First of all, I was a bit apprehensive, really, and probably took me a while to get my head around it. But really, once we got to meet Tom, and he went through the basis of the organisation and what they hope to do and to achieve, I didn't think it twice again about it. I decided, yeah, this is a great cause. Also, it'll be a huge adventure. Last week, at the launch, we met some of the other people that are going, and you know, they're all in it for the right reasons. Everybody now at this stage, it's the idea that even the ambulances that have been donated by the National Ambulance Service or the Dublin Fire Brigade and the Civil Defence, they're actually out of service here now, even though they're in great condition. So it's great to see that they're getting another life. So really, the whole idea of those ambulances being used as outreach clinics in Uganda, you know, I didn't think twice about it really then, because I thought this is a great cause. And then the fact that we are hoping to, there's an ambitious target of 500,000 to raise along the way. At the moment, there's only like about 11% of the people that are suffering in Uganda that can actually access palliative care. So at least these ambulances will operate as outreach clinics, and which means they will be able to go out into the country, out into the poorer areas, and actually park up with the clinical team and operate as a clinic, where the people then will be able to come to them. After we were basically sold on the idea, really, then we heard of the cause.
1: Do you know what's going to be involved in it for ye? Obviously, you're going to need to get vaccines out if you're going to Africa, and then the work you're going to have to do out there. Jerry, can you explain a bit of that to us?
0: Basically, I suppose, as Anna said, 22 people to come from all walks of life. You know, we have the fellow county man of yourself, Garen Noon. We have a couple of doctors. We have a couple of truck mechanics, diesel mechanics, that we hope we don't need their services. We have a farmer, we have a couple of Gardaí, we have a lot of different people. Basically, we collect the ambulances at the port of Mombasa. They are shipped, they're custom cleared, they're ready to go. We basically drive up through Uganda, do a couple of stops along the way. Hopefully, after about a week on the road, we reach the final destination.
1: So, sounds like it could be a long journey.
0: It's a long journey. I think the roads aren't great. We're probably not going the most direct route. But listen, it's an adventure, like, you know, and having met the team, as Anna said, they're all good people. You know, they're all people in it for the right reason. And they're all busy people, you know, who have found the time to maybe to give something back.
1: And there is great variety there. He mentioned the likes of Gary Noon and others who can be involved. So obviously, it's good to have the people that with that bit of profile so you can get the message and the word out there and back home as well. But even, I know he plays music, so to bring that bit of joy along the journey as well, Anna.
2: Absolutely. We hope to have a bit of crack along the way with Karen, and maybe he'll learn a bit of Swahili while he's at it. Garen has a lot of followers as well, and look, we're really hoping that that will increase. It's about increasing the awareness as well, building a profile of the need for palliative care in Uganda. They're very poorly funded. I know we have a fantastic hospice here in Galway, and we have great, you know, a great team. We all realise the need for hospice care. There's not too many families that haven't been touched by it. And so at least it'll give hope to a lot of those that are out there. It will be a long journey, but you know, it'll be worth it in the end or whatever. Along the way, we hope to call into the hospice that was founded, Hospice Uganda Africa, was founded by Dr. Anne Merriman, who was a woman born in Liverpool but of Irish parents. Now, she, about 35 years ago, actually set up the hospice. She did an awful lot of missionary work through her life. So we're going to call in to her hospice, the original hospice she founded in Nairobi. And really, the fund, any funds that we raise from this trip, they're all going to be in her name. The people that are the founders of Hope on Wheels were totally inspired by her. She died last year at the age of 90. And therefore, that's the reason that inspired them to push on with this. And we'll also call to another hospice along our way, which is at the source of the Nile. Hopefully as well, call into a school, which the guys known as the African Truckers have been before. And they've brought them hurls and jerseys and stuff like that. So we hope to do the same kind of thing again and bring, you know, kind of necessary school supplies, fill our bags with crayons, colouring books, whatever that they may not have access to. So it'll all be an experience.
1: And coming from Offaly and living in Castlegar, I assume you'll be playing a bit of hurling with them, Jerry, will you?
0: We'll see anyway. The Offaly County Board are sponsoring us with jerseys, Offaly jerseys. Like, so there's a bit of a competition now among the other representatives from different counties to look just as well, like in their native counties, mm-hmm. colours, yeah.
1: Yeah. I need to ask you as well, so the half a million target for fundraising, obviously the ambulance has been donated, but that half a million, where is that going to, Anna?
2: That will go, as I say, to the fund. It'll be set up as a Dr. Anne Merriman fund. This then will go basically it'll go towards the running of these outreach clinics, which the ambulances will turn into. The ambulances will be donated. Basically, there's 13 hospices in Uganda at the minute. So there will be an ambulance located as a mobile unit for each hospice. There will be, each hospice will need funding even to run these clinics. And also it'll go towards training of professionals, training of nurses, doctors for palliative care. The fund will be managed by the board of the Hope on Wheels team. And after June, after whatever the total will be, that will be then, the hospices there will be able to apply for funding for certain projects, and then that will be issued by the chair and Miriam Donahue, who is based in Uganda as a volunteer with the hospice. They will monitor and see where the funds go.
1: Mm. I know even I donate, Jerry. It's Anna Jerry Hickey's Hope on Wheels as well. How's that going, the fundraising?
0: It's not going too bad. Apologies to all our family and friends who have been inviting to donate.
1: You're not going to capture Castlegar Church, are you, no?
2: Not yet.
0: No, anyway. But to stress, like, that all the volunteers pay their own way. They pay for their own accommodation, travel, vaccines, everything else. So all money raised is going directly to the charity.
1: Okay.
0: You're not supporting us. You're actually supporting the charity.
1: Can I ask you, are you looking forward to it now? It'll be a long trip for you.
2: Yeah, no, absolutely. I'm looking forward to it now. As I say, it'll be an adventure. It'll be a long trip getting there, yeah. It'll probably take us the guts of a day, really, between with stopovers and whatever. But look, that's fine. We expect that the driving, we don't really know, I suppose, exactly what's ahead of us, what conditions are ahead of us or whatever. It'll be a long drive, but it's not, in terms of kilometres, it's really not that long. It just depends on the conditions of the road and what you come up against on the time and traffic, you know. But no, it'll be, as I say, everybody seems to be really on board and a really nice bunch of people. So I think it'll be good. And look, at the end of the day, it's not about us. It's about, you know, it's about getting as much support as we can for Hope on Wheels.
1: And will you be able to keep in contact with people back home in Castlegar via TikTok or on the phone?
0: Yeah, I suppose.
2: Absolutely. There'll be updates. Like, Garen will be doing daily updates. We'll be doing probably daily updates if we can. I'm not that social media savvy, so we leave it to the people that are. But the iDonate is there on the Hope on Wheels. And so if anybody, we would really appreciate the support of the people of Galway and the surrounds. And if anybody would like to, we would really appreciate that.
1: Gerry and Anna Hickey, the very best of luck on your trip to Uganda, and thanks for joining us in Galway Talks. Best of luck with us.
2: Great. Thank you very much, John.
1: Now, still to come on the programme today, we'll be hearing about the Mount Bellew teen representing Galway at the National Youth Awards.
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1: We're looking ahead to the No Name National Youth Awards this weekend, and we're joined in studio by one of the finalists, who is Tanya McMee from My Law and a member of the Mount Bellew No Name Club. Tanya, good morning and thanks for joining us today. Congrats to you on being the finalist. Tell us a bit about No Name and you being a finalist in these National Youth Awards.
4: Thank you. I did an interview with two of the leaders about 3 weeks ago, and I got through to the No Name Club Youth Awards. I'll be going up to Tullamore on Friday afternoon to sort of meet with the rest of the contestants, and we'll do bowling and we'll go get dinner, and there's a parents' dinner as well. And then Saturday morning I'll be doing a private interview, and then I'll get ready for the ball then, and during the ball we'll do an on-stage interview.
1: And even just for people who don't know, can you explain what the No Name Club is?
4: The No Name Club is a youth club. It happens every Friday night from 8:30 to 10 o'clock. It's a place where young people can go without, you know, the need to have alcohol or, you know, their phones and stuff. And we can meet up every Friday and we do like games and we'll talk and we'll just chat about our weeks.
1: And how long have you been involved with No Name?
4: I've been involved with No Name Club since 2024, I think, October. I was in my TY year.
1: What have been the highlights for you over that time?
4: Over the highlights, we've done bowling this year. That was great. Last year's ball was definitely a big highlight. It was so much fun. There's a disco on during the evening after the awards go on. There was activities where you can win a load of prizes. I actually won a mini fridge last year.
1: And becoming a finalist, what was involved in that?
4: Becoming a finalist, you just sort of went into your interview one evening, on a Friday evening. They would ask you questions. How's No Name Club shaped your life so far? What do you enjoy doing? What do you think about doing next? And I got through. And so I've been preparing with my two adult leaders, Damien Connington and Ollie King, for the next interview this Saturday.
1: Do you think you can do it?
4: I think I can. I'm hopeful. I'm pretty hopeful. I might be too confident sometimes, but I think I can do it.
1: But it'll be a great night either way.
4: Yeah, I'm really looking forward to it. I did really want to get this.
1: We're also joined by Rachel and Katie Donoghue. If I go to you, Katie, tell us a bit about the leadership here in No Name.
5: So I was in the No Name Club. I started in 2022 and I was a member for 3 years. And now this year I've joined the adult committee, so I'm a youth leader. And it's nice just to be able to like be part of the organisation, like to decide kind of what events and stuff that we do.
1: And what made you come back as an adult leader to it?
5: Well, I feel like it really like helped me with confidence and like just to kind of come out of my shell a bit. And I'd like to like do that for other people as well, like hoping that it would help them too.
1: So what's involved in free? You obviously have to supervise some of the meetings in Melbourne.
5: Yeah, so we like decide kind of like how we get our finances, what the finances go into, like what different events we do and like what we do on the, like the Friday night sessions as well.
1: We're also joined by your sister as well here, Rachel. Rachel, tell us about some of the events you do.
6: Yeah, so there's a lot of events on during the year. So there's national events organised by the board. So there's the youth conference, which is usually in Athlone, and there's talks on, there's a lot of activities. So you get to meet like loads of other people from the other clubs, and then you do like team building activities and that, like, you know, you make loads of friends, you build your confidence. And then there's No Name Club's Got Talent. And I found like that really helped build my confidence because I went up on stage and I performed and like I never thought I'd do that before. So it's like a really good opportunity to build your confidence. And then our
1: What did you do? You said you performed. What did you do?
6: I did group dance and then I also did a solo performance. So I played piano and I've never gone up before on stage. So like it really helped build my confidence.
1: What were you playing or what were you... What did you recite as part of the piano playing?
6: I did a French song on the piano.
1: Wow.
6: It was a pretty popular song. So.
1: Wow. And did lots of other people in the club get involved in the talent competition?
6: Yeah, there's I remember Tanya last year, she did the solo singing. And there's also an art side to it. So one of the girls in the club, she won first place for the art. And then there was also photography and I entered in that as well. So there was like kind of covers all sides of it.
1: And what other events do you have on?
6: Well, the Youth Awards this week, that's the biggest event. And that's obviously a great opportunity as well. I was a finalist the year I did it, but like it's really great for your confidence and you meet so many people there and you make so many friends. And then we have a lot of events that we organise just in the clubs. So we have like a pizza night, we had a card game night and we also went bowling. And it's just great to, it makes us all like come together and we're all like a very close group and we're all good friends.
1: Mm. And Katie, if I go back to you quickly there, is there a strong membership in Mount Bellew No Name Club and so what's the history of the club there?
5: Well, the club is, we had our 30th anniversary this year, so it's been around for a long time. But we were the first people that came back like from since COVID. So it started back in 2022 after COVID. And we were probably like a small group, but like we've really like gotten bigger, we'll say, since time. Like we've 20 members now this year. And it's just, I think it's nice to like have the different age groups that actually just everyone just gets along and everyone, like we're all very close. Like, and it's nice to see that with young people. Like,
1: does it make a big difference in somewhere like Mount Bellew? Because obviously you're away from some of the bigger towns there to have that outlet for younger people.
5: Well, we have like, we're like the two schools are Holy Rosary College and Clochlan Craigan. And I think it's nice to, we'll say, meet the people from the other schools. And because we're not obviously a bigger town, like some of the other no-name clubs, it's nice to have a small group where like everyone just is together, like, and that everyone gets along together. Like when it's a smaller group, to have like not separate groups, everyone's just one big group.
1: And will you be looking for new members come the next school year?
5: Yeah, so we'll, the adult leaders will go into the schools in like October, I'd say. And basically just talk to the students to tell them what it is about and what is in the No Name Club to encourage them to join.
1: I have to go back to your finalists for the National Youth Awards, Tanya McNamee. So Tanya, what is the plan now for the weekend?
7: Plan for the weekend? Go up, do my interview, hopefully ace both my interviews, especially my stage interview. That's in front of all the No Name Club members from around Ireland. Hopefully win and have a great time.
1: You don't have to do any singing this weekend, do you?
7: No, I don't. No. I did do the singing during the talent show, No Name Club's Got Talent, last year. I sang maybe this time from the musical Cabaret.
1: Oh, wow. How does that go for you?
7: I was pretty nervous doing it, but I did my best, you know.
1: And you wouldn't give us a blast of it today, would you?
7: I don't think so.
1: Very good. Can I ask you, so obviously it builds up your confidence as a young person. Yeah. Do you know where you want to go next in life? Do you have any, in terms of college and jobs and what you want to do?
7: In terms of college, I'd love to, for like my future job, it does feel like a pipe dream at times. All I really want to do is acting. That's okay. All. No, it's like a big dream of mine to do that. I was a lead in my school musical. We did Legally Blonde. I was Enid Hoops. It was such a fun experience. It was amazing finding out how to do work a stage production within my year.
1: Oh, wow. And where would that be then? Would that be to Dublin or London and beyond?
7: Yeah, pretty much. Hopefully all around. I would love to go to England to pursue it.
1: Yeah. Do you find that yourselves, if I go back over to you, Katie and Rachel, do you find that it really does give young people a renewed confidence?
6: Well, I definitely find it does. When I was in TY, I would have been like very quiet and I wouldn't have been like very outgoing. But when I went and like went up on stage for the youth awards, like I gained so much confidence. And I find like it really helps now when I'm in college. Like I feel like a lot more outgoing. I have a lot more like confidence in myself. And it definitely helps when you get older. Like you need to have that like self-confidence and like be able to like socialize with other people.
1: Are you in college here in Galway, is it? Or what are you doing?
6: Yeah, I'm in ATU Galway at the moment studying sport and exercise science.
1: Brilliant. What about you?
5: So I went to college and I just found that the course I was doing wasn't for me. So I took a year out. But I'm hoping to go back to TUS and Athlone next year to do business and AI.
1: We wish you all the very best with it this weekend. Is there a big crowd going up, Tanya, can I ask you?
7: Our crowds used to be bigger, but there should be around like 400 people attending this year.
1: And what time will you get home at?
7: Last year we got home, I think it was like 3 o'clock in the morning.
1: Well, the very best luck to everyone taking part in it as well. That's Tanya McNamee, who's the finalist in the No Name Youth Awards this weekend. And also to some of your leaders, Rachel and Katie Donoghue as well. The very best luck to all in Mount Bellew No Name Club going up to the awards this weekend. Still lots to come on the programme today as well. We're going to be hearing all about the National Famine Commemoration to take place in Portumna. Chrissy Kniff, who's an archaeologist and one of the directors of the Irish Workhouse Centre in Portumna, will be giving us all the latest on that. It's going to be a big event, televised on national television. So it's going to be showcasing Portumna, but also the great work of the Irish Workhouse Centre in promoting the famine and the post-famine era as well. We're also going to be hearing about calls for a bypass of Headford to deal with some of the traffic congestion woes there. Fine Gael Councillor Andrew Reddington will be joining us in that regard. And we'll also hear about a very interesting community yoga event which will be taking place here in Galway City. Eva Du will be joining us to tell us the very latest on that as well. Just want to remind you as well that we're giving you the chance to win here all this week here on Galway Bay FM, because well done to our latest €1,000 cash splash winner, Caroline Connaughton in Loughrea. But would you like a chance to win a share of that €40,000 cash splash here on Galway Bay FM? Well, get ready to dive in and start winning as the cash splash is now running. All the details can be found on galwaybayfm.ie. 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What are you waiting for? The next €1,000 cash splash prize will be won this evening with Seanan McKieran on Sláinte from 6 o'clock only here on Galway Bay FM. So what's going to happen later on this evening is we're going to do a live stream, pick out a ticket number, then Sean's going to ring the winning person on air and congratulate them on their €1,000 prize. There'll also be a €1,000 giveaway tomorrow. We're giving away €1,000 all next week. Then we're ratcheting it up to €5,000 before some eventual €10,000 winners of the cash splash. 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It's coming from the Galmont Hotel between 6 and 8. Broadcast live across Galway Bay FM platforms. I will be speaking to all the declared candidates who've been invited to take part in one of the biggest political events of the campaign. And you can just stay tuned to us on air online and our social channels, we'll be video streaming that debate as well. 15 of the 17 declared candidates have said they will join us on the night. We still haven't heard anything from Neil Barraid or Patrick Feeney as well, but if they want to take part, they need to make contact with us, and we're happy to have all 17 candidates involved as part of that debate as well, because polling day is Friday week, the 22nd of May. So if you want any questions for the candidates, do get them into us now on 086 38 3553. You can even ring in a question for them on 091 77 0000, or you can also email comments at goaibayfm.ie as well, and we'll push any questions you have to a specific candidate or to the whole field of candidates as well between 6 and 8 this coming Monday in the Galmont Hotel as well. Also want to remind you that we have our charity calendar competition running all this month here. It's the month of May now. We're looking for a winner for in our charity calendar photo competition. So get snapping. The entry details are on our website under Capture Galway. Happy snapping, and we can't wait to see what you come up with. Tune into the 3 to 5 drive with Kate O'Malley from 3 o'clock on Monday through to Fridays for updates on that as well. And also with Kate, she has tickets to give away for the Lumineers in Cork. That's taking place on the 25th of June, giving away each day this week. So do stay tuned to Kate, because she has lots of chances for you to win as well. Also to remind you some of the works that are taking place in the roads right across Galway City and County. There are road resurfacing works on the Lower Newcastle Road from the N6 Quincentennial Bridge Junction to University of Galway Junction until Friday the 29th of May. The works are scheduled to take place four nights per week, Monday to Thursday, between 7 o'clock and 6 in the morning. Traffic management will be in place during these works and will include stop and go systems, temporary lane closures and localised diversions where required. So just bear that in mind. If you are making your way from the Quincentennial down towards the University Hospital, actually got caught in them myself last night. So bear that in mind if you're making your journey around the city throughout the course of this week and throughout the course of the month of May as well. Also to remind you that Ronan Larner is back in the live wire just after our show today between 12 and 3. Between 12 and 1 he's a pure golden hour, and he's out and about, I believe, today as well. So if you see Ronan out and about the city, do pop in and say hello. He'd love to speak with you, but you need to listen to him as well. Just bear that in mind. Majuwa Winchina Galiva by Mitcherash, Teresa Nuokt.
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1: Now, a bypass of Headford is being touted as a long-term solution to tackle ongoing traffic congestion in the town. Galway County Council has presented councillors with an update on the Headford Transport Study, looking at everything from traffic calming and pedestrian crossings to parking and bus stop safety. A public consultation is expected in the coming months, with local representatives stressing that businesses and residents will play a key role in shaping the final plans. To get a reaction to this, we're joined on the programme now by Fine Gael Councillor Andrew Reddington. Councillor Reddington, good morning and thanks for joining us on the programme today. Could Headford see the bypass in the distant future, or are there other alternatives that you'd like to see locally?
10: Good morning, John, and good morning to your listeners. Yeah, listen, I suppose when Tom Coleman presented this to us on Monday, the community transport study, it was welcomed, and I think at the beginning of this we should thank Tom for the work he's doing here in the background in relation to it. The study looked at four main themes. It was active travel, that would be walking to school, cycling, etc., the town centre itself, the main street, school access and wider connectivity. So it's a rather large plan. It's not, by the way, a traffic management plan, and I think there's been a bit of wrong information given out in relation to that. It's not a traffic management plan. It's more of a master plan for the town, and to get it adopted so we can apply to the NTA for funding. And there has been a lot of work done in Headford over the last couple of years, and we're very grateful for that. But I suppose the biggest issue at the moment is the volume of traffic going through the town. All people going to work, and it's an artery between Galway and Mayo, as you know, John, yourself, you go through it a lot. So we have a lot of HGVs, buses, etc., going down a narrow main street. They have looked at the Mart Road as a possible link road to take some of the traffic off the street. But I suppose I have to say, John, for somebody that's from the area, that was born and bred in the area and knows the lay of the land in the area, that's a private road. So I spoke at the meeting on Monday. I stated quite clearly that no talks of anything in relation to a person's private property should be on a draft document without speaking to the Mart. And in fairness to Tom Coleman, he has said that he would engage with the Mart and the landowners close to the Mart. So that's a private road. It would be ideal if it was a public road. We wouldn't have the issues we have now if it was a public road, but it is a private road, and the owners of that road need to be talked to and discussed before this plan goes out on public display to see are they on board. And I know a lot of the people on the Mark committee there were, I suppose, a bit surprised to see it on the media. I suppose that's because, you know, they were surprised to see this being discussed without there being talked to first. So that's the next step in my eyes. If we want progress in relation to that, we have to speak to the Mark committee, the chairperson, the shareholders, and indeed the landowners surrounding the Mart Road there, because there's actually a couple of properties at the end of the Mart Road that are linking into Hetford Town as well, and they will need to be talked to as well. So this is a long-term plan that they have, but for the short time I'm in the council, John, if you ever want to get a project over the line, you have to get everyone around the table. That's the person that

0: committee. I'm not a shareholder, but I am going to the Mert since I'm 5 years of age. So the Mert have an access road there in from the main road. The Mert is there since 1974. It's one of the biggest employers in the town. They give a huge amount back to the community in terms of employment, in terms of sponsorship, and it is doing extremely well in terms of its business and in terms of, I suppose, sales, etc. In a time where Marts aren't doing well, Hertford Mart is doing extremely well. So I know a lot of the people on the committee there quite well, and their main job is to protect the Mart and the future of the Mart. So whatever discussions they're going to have with the Mart, it'll be about their future as well. So they'll have to have access, and indeed they'll have to have, I suppose, they'll have to know that their future is protected, because we want to keep the businesses that are there, and we want to keep the Mart there because this is an agricultural area. So a lot of discussions going to have to be had between Galway County Council and the Mart Committee before we can even discuss about going forward with this, really. But in terms of the plan itself, there's a huge amount of positives in this plan itself. When you come in on the Galway Road there, John, they're looking at pedestrian crossings on the Galway Road, the main street. They're looking at doing works at Hertford National School, Deer Park. They're looking at the public area down there, St. George's Court, and maybe using that more for public use. So there's a lot of great ideas in this plan. They're also looking at connectivity, bus routes. There's a huge amount in this document. 99% of it is brilliant. And we can't actually get any more funding from the NTA until this document is done. So there's a lot of community transport studies being done across County Galway. The active travel team and the area offices are working on it. And when these plans are adopted, then they can go and start, I suppose, pulling money from the NTA for specific areas of the town. So it's positive to see it at this stage. But I suppose you have to be realistic as well, John. Like, you know, you can't put something in a plan that's not achievable without speaking to the people that own the land around it, you know.
1: Mm. And is there merit in discussing things like a bypass the town?
0: I suppose when you look at 13,000-14,000 cars going through a town a day, you know, people would like that. Then you have to be realistic in relation to it, and you have to say, where could you do a bypass going into Hertford? You know, you'd have to look further out to the town. It's a long-term plan. It's not on any national development plan. The TII haven't spoken about it. I haven't heard anybody in the Dáil speaking about it yet. Maybe I'm wrong. And, you know, maybe this plan is a good idea as a link road, but a lot of work has to be done in relation to speaking the people that, you know, to the people that are affected by it. I think it could work if not a bypass, but I think a link road could work if you had buy-in from all the people, the stakeholders there, and they knew they were happy enough in relation to the future of their businesses, for example, the Mart, and the future of the Mart in general. Like, the Mart in Hertford, we're very protective over the Mart in Hertford. It's there a long time, and it's going to be there a long time for years to come, you know.
1: Because, correct me if I'm wrong, there is a road or a boring from, we'll say, the Neil Road down to the N84, and then you can go from the N84, then that link road via the Mart. So am I correct in saying that?
0: Yeah, but that's another stickler. So there's a road going up by Ballyfruit, I think what you mean there, is coming out on the Kong Road there.
1: Yeah.
0: A lot of vehicles do go up by Ballyfruit. Now, that is causing consternation for the people that are living in Ballyfruit, because I can tell you that was a quiet road. And I suppose people are trying to get to work, trucks are trying to get through the town. And they do go up, you're right, they do go up by Ballyfruit. They do turn left at our landmark would be Ted McHugh's pub there, and go up by the Mart if the Mart gates are opened. Now, you see, the Mart don't have to leave those gates opened. That's their business. That's their road. But they do leave it open at times for events such as funerals and different community events to kind of release things in the town. And they're very good at doing that. And I spoke about that at Monday's meeting. We don't want to break any relationships down here. The Mart do leave that gate open for different community events, but it's the volume of traffic, John, and you know it yourself. You're coming up from Mayo. Like, you know, if you're trying to get into Galway, you'll find the best way you can get through Galway, and if people will use that Ballyfruit Road. And I tell you, people down there aren't too happy about that now, to be honest with you.
1: Well, could that road be widened, or could an alternative link be put in place?
0: You're talking about, again, landowners and farmers and consent. And if I seen something on a county development plan, or not a county development plan, excuse me, a national development plan, where I seen progress in relation to a bypass of Hertford, I'd probably be speaking a bit more positively in relation to it, but it's never really discussed. And I

0: said this before, and I don't want to be taking cuts at anybody here, but we're at the end of a constituency here in Galway East. We're close enough to Mayo. We're close enough to different areas, and you know, I've spoken to the TDs about it. We need to be put on the map in relation to national plans and national development plans in relation to bigger projects, and probably the N84 is one of those projects that needs to be put on the map. There isn't a whole pile of funding coming for it. They spoke on Monday there about realignment.
1: Can I ask you, is it falling between two stools in terms of Galway and Mayo County Council, as we've seen with other roads in that region, whether that be the Kilkenny Road and others?
0: I've said it for years, yeah. The most thing we can talk about at the N84 at this moment in time is that they're going to do a turn in around Kirndle and in around Knockroon, and that's going to happen. But in terms of widening corners or making roads or lay-bys or anything like that, there's nothing on the agenda at the moment. It's quite frustrating. So I suppose what we have to do here is we have to look after our own patch, and this community transport study is a way of getting, I suppose, bits done in the town. And we're welcoming this community transport study, and I want to be very clear about that.
1: You said though earlier on there was a bit of confusion over whether there'd be traffic calming or not. Where is that confusion coming from?
0: Traffic calming. So the traffic calming will, according to this plan, will happen on the Galway Road, on the main street.
1: So there is traffic calming then.
0: There is traffic calming, yeah. In this proposed plan, there will be pedestrian crossings. They're looking at a 30K zone in Headford as well to, I suppose, reduce the traffic going through it. But in terms of getting traffic off the street, trucks, buses, we're not really there at the races in relation to that, because the only way to do that is speak to the committee in the MART.
1: And do we know how far away a lot of this master plan for Headford and for the traffic in the town, how far away actually is a lot of this from being realised?
0: Well, when I started in the council first, we used to get active travel money to the two Mayor offices. So we as councillors, our community groups, used to go into our local engineer, our area engineer, and say, listen, I have a great project here, a footpath here. There's a landowner here that wants to get it done. He's willing to, you know, work with us. Then the engineer used to apply to the NTA and get extra travel money. The first few years I was in the council, between Clarendon and Milltown, there was some amount of work done. And I mean a huge amount of work. And what happened then was the NTA changed the goalposts completely. And you had to go through all these formal red tape plans to get a project done. So you had to start first, source your project. Then you had to put it through this, what we're calling now, community transport study, and go the whole way, planning, design, apply for funding, and then get the job done. And it's taken years to get things done. The worrying part of this is your small villages, your Carlistrands, your Belclares, your Kilconnies, all these rural areas are going to find it hard to near impossible to get active travel money in the future, because they're not going to qualify for these community transport studies, because they're not a small growth town like Headford is or Kinvara is. So they've completely changed the goalposts. There was some amount of work done in rural areas in the first 2 years. They should have left it that way. Now they've changed the goalposts completely, so you have to go through a couple of steps before a project can be done. And that really, it really needs to go back to the way it was done at the very beginning. I spoke about this a couple of years ago, and I've heard people speaking about it now. But it's taken a long time to get projects done, a long time.
1: Just on a separate issue, and it's news that's just breaking, but I know it's one you've probably had a lot of dealings with yourself, and no doubt all councils across Galway have as well. It's just come to my attention that the number of eviction notices issued by landlords rose by 50% in the first 3 months of this year compared to the same period in 2025. That's as the new rental rules came into force. Does that show a damning side to the change the government have made?
0: Yeah, listen, there's a huge issue there in relation to, to be honest with you, John, there's a huge issue in relation to finding houses for rent. So when I come home after work in the evening...
1: Has government worsened that, can I ask you, when you see eviction notices rising by 50% year on year?
0: Listen, I suppose that's one for the TDs, but one for me anyway is that we need to completely look at trying to get as many houses built as we possibly can. I welcome the modular homes that can, or the, sorry, excuse me, the criteria that come in there in relation to the modular homes there over the last number of weeks. And the reason I do is because anything at all to make a one or two bed available for families to rent at the moment is extremely important.
1: And do you mind that you'll have to pay local property tax on it?
0: Well, that's one for the revenue, in fairness. The revenue is, you know, they're going to come out with their criteria in relation to it. But I suppose if you put a one or a two bed in a site that's going to have an air code, more than likely down the line it's going to be, you know, there's going to be property tax on it. But if a person is renting that out, I don't think that they're going to mind too much anyway. So, you know, the amount of people that I'm meeting here, it's insane that have got notices to quit. And I can't find anything for them. And that's the God's honest truth. I cannot find anything for them. And these aren't people, by the way, who are on the social housing list. These are people who are working.
1: I know. But you said to me it's one for the TDs earlier on. But what are you saying to the TDs? Nothing to see here? 50% increase in evictions year on year as you brought in your new changes?
0: We completely need... You see, we have another issue here as well. We need to build more houses. And that's the most important thing you can say. But when you're speaking to builders as well, then what they're saying to me, it's too expensive to build houses. They need to look at VAT. They need to look at the cost of building as well. And, you know, our planning process as well, there's another issue in relation to that. And I could be criticised for saying what I'm going to say next, but I will say it anyway. If someone puts in a planning application for 10 or 15 houses, okay, it can cost €20 to object to that, okay? €20. That person's planning application then can be headed towards the Borough Pinola. That's another few pound. And a housing development can stop for 18, 20 months. And that is the problem in a lot of cases in County Galway.
1: Well, I'll ask you, what's the alternative? Do we go to a Wild West and have no planning guidelines? Because the government have introduced a new planning bill not too long ago. They've also introduced just last night the Dáil, the Critical Infrastructure Bill. Like, how far do you want to swing the pendulum the other way?
0: I have said it from day one. If somebody wants to put in a planning objection in relation to housing development, it should be €500 and it should be €2,000 to bring it to the board. And that will stop a lot of it. You'll have your genuine persons or people that have an objection to a planning application that will submit it. We have situations, and I've looked on the e-planning website, where people are putting in planning objections to housing developments in County Galway. They're not even from here. They have no connection to here at all. And they're putting them in €20. It's an absolute joke. And that is stalling a lot of developments in County Galway.
1: And of course, that's before you mention the fact that environmental groups get a free pass when they go to court.
0: Absolutely. And, you know, I will be criticised for saying it. In Headford, we're going to have probably about 200 houses built over the next number of years. Every one of them are needed, okay? Every one of them are needed. And there has been situations where there has been objections sent in relation to it. And then on the other hand, you're being flaked in for on the other side of it, where people are saying there isn't enough of houses for people to be living in.
1: And I'm asking you, Councillor Edging, has government worsened the situation? Because, as I mentioned there, 50% year-on-year eviction notices issued by landlords as those changes came in. It also showed that a total of 60% of terminations were issued as landlords intended to sell the property, so either into people buying homes or to other bigger landlords who can probably absorb some of the overheads and the costs. Do government not have to accept any blame, or do you put any blame on them for that rise in evictions?
0: I think that in terms of getting people into houses, houses need to be built, okay? In relation to...
1: So you're dodging the question, is that what you're doing?
0: No. Houses need to be built for people to live in houses. Or for
1: and government haven't built them to the adequate standards, have they?
0: I think we have a situation here. When we look back over the last county development plan, John, we as councillors zoned lands in towns and villages across County Galway for housing. The Office of the Planning Regulator took a lot of it out. Then a couple of weeks ago, we get direction from the government again saying we need to zone more land in towns and villages across the
1: country. So government is to blame, yeah. Government is to blame.
0: Well, there's a lot of bodies out there that are to blame as well. It's very easy to, I suppose, go picking on the government at every stage you can, but I think we've seen over the last couple of weeks the opposition aren't going to do much better anyway.
1: All right. Fine Gael, Councillor Andrew Renton, thanks for joining us on Galway Talks. Coming back, we hear about a community yoga event taking place here in Galway. You're listening to Galway Bay FM and this is Galway Talks with John Morley. Now, Galway people are being invited to roll out the yoga mats and head for the beach this week for a free community wellness event by the sea. As part of the Love Your Beach 2026 initiative, Galway City Council and Rise of Wild are hosting a free community yoga class at Silverstrand Beach this coming Friday morning at 10 o'clock. Organisers say the event is all about relaxation, connection and enjoying Galway's coastline in a positive way, with everyone welcome to take part. We're joined in studio now by Eva Dhu, who's the founder of Rise of Wild. Eva, tell us about what's going to be happening tomorrow.
2: Hello, John. Good morning. So tomorrow we have a huge community event. So we have about 86 people, I think, booked in. So it's for all ages. We're going to be doing about an hour of yoga at the beach. We're going to hope it's not raining. Pray to the rain gods, everyone, that it doesn't rain. And absolutely everybody is welcome. So kids, adults, elderly people, everybody is welcome to join us at 10 a.m. tomorrow on Silverstrand Beach. You can book in at our website, riseawild.com.
1: So if you've never done before, it's a good way to learn the basics, is it?
2: Exactly. It's a great place to start if you just want to try out yoga. If you're a bit tentative or nervous, it's a great place to start.
1: And how important is it for people in general just to have that bit of relaxation and to do a bit of stretching like this?
2: Well, physically, it's very important. Just as we get older, especially, we'll start to notice that we get more aches and pains. And a lot of our clients are in their 60s and they kind of go, oh, crap, we should have started this like 30, 40 years ago. So it is very important physically. And then just emotionally and for our nervous systems, it also helps to bring just a sense of relaxation into our day-to-day lives and rest.
1: I know you also do events on a Sunday at 11 o'clock in Crianua.
2: Yes, so on Sunday we run regular weekly community yoga classes. So that's another great class to start with. Again, if you just want to pop in and try it once off. So that's every Sunday at 11 in Salt Hill in Crianua.
1: Am I right in saying there's a thing called a gong bat as well?
2: So a gong, yes. We are going to be doing a gong, a very special class this week. So we're going to have community yoga at 11, followed by a gong bath. So for those of you that don't know, you're going to lie down, you're going to get nice and cozy, bring your pillows, your blankets, you're going to go to sleep. And then somebody is going to be there hitting a gong, which is a huge, big nickel silver instrument. Very, very expensive. So, yep, very expensive stuff. And you're going to go to sleep and enjoy the nice, soothing, relaxing vibrations.
1: You do a lot of community stuff as well, though, because I know there's an event happening in June in Father Burke Park with Crianua na n-Óg.
2: Yes, so on the 6th of June, that is a very family-friendly event. So it's Creative Movement for Families. It's going to combine yoga and ecstatic dance for families on the 6th of June.
1: You better explain what ecstatic dance is.
2: Okay, ecstatic dance, first of all, it's not erotic, it's not exotic, it's ecstatic. So that's when people get really mixed up. Let's say that here. But so it's ecstatic dance. You definitely don't have to be ecstatic while you're doing it, but it's a completely free form style of movement or dance. So there's no set steps or guidelines. It's just a space to completely move as you want, and we are totally sober while we're doing it.
1: Okay.
2: So high in life.
1: Well, obviously, Rise Wild for you, it's a business as well. So you have what? Chair yoga, regular yoga, and that ecstatic dance.
2: Exactly. So during the week, we run regular, normal yoga classes. So they take place in Salt Hill and Merview across town. So we have mat yoga classes suitable for all ages. And then we also have chair yoga classes on Mondays and Wednesdays for people kind of 60s plus.
1: Can I ask you, the membership and the people coming to this class, is it predominantly women or is that sort of changed?
2: There's a large majority of women. And then our chair yoga, it is a lot of older women doing the work. So I'm calling all the men, wherever you are, come do your work. You're not doing it. And then our mat yoga, so with the younger generation, there is a few more guys around your age, John, attending yoga.
1: Wow.
2: So there is younger guys doing the work.
1: Let them at it, I say. Eva Dhu, the founder of Rise of Wild, the very best of luck with the Love Your Beach initiative taking place tomorrow morning at 10 o'clock at Silverstrand Beach. And thanks for joining us on Galway Talks this morning.
2: Thank you, John. Thanks.
1: Still lots to come on the programme today. We're going to look at history next. This is a lovely event taking place in Portumna. The Irish Workhouse Centre is hosting the National Famine Commemoration. We'll be joined very shortly by Christy Kniff, who is archaeologist and director at the Irish Workhouse Centre in Portumna.
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1: 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Now, the 2026 National Famine Commemoration will take place this Sunday at the Irish Workhouse Centre in Portumna. Hosted by the Minister for Culture, Communications and Sport in partnership with the Office of Public Works, Galway County Council and the Irish Workhouse Centre, the annual state ceremony honours those who suffered, died or emigrated during An Gcuirtha Mór. The event will include official addresses from An Taoiseach and the Minister, along with musical performances, a reed-laying ceremony and a commemorative tree planting as well. We're joined on the programme to discuss this by archaeologist and director of the Irish Workhouse Centre in Portumna, Christy Kniff. Christy, good morning. Thanks for joining us on Galway Talks today. A huge honour for yourselves there in Portumna and a big commemoration taking place this weekend.
4: Absolutely, John. It's really big. It's a tremendous honour for us here, for the staff and my fellow board members to be part of this and to have it here at the Irish Workhouse Centre and to have it in Portumna. And of course, to have it in County Galway, which is great. It's the first time for the National Famine Commemoration to take place in Galway.
1: Remind people who are not familiar with it the significance of the famine and the special connection there to Portumna and the workhouse.
4: Well, I suppose principally, from our own perspective, from the workhouse perspective, we're just immediately post-famine. This workhouse was opened in 1852, but that didn't mean the famine was over. You know, we have dates for the famine, 1849, 1850 as the start dates, 1845 as the beginning. Nothing works like that as such. There was still destitution and still people dying into the early 1850s and that. So we took, here at Portumna, we would have taken inmates from Loughrea and from Ballinasloe when this new union was created and that. But from our own perspective here, I suppose, the important thing is that back in 2006, we took on the what was Portumna Workhouse, which was the workhouse for Portumna Poor Law Union. We took that on as a project, looking at it as an initiative that we could bring tourism to the area and also to share the story of Irish workhouses, that whole backstory of the workhouses. So we set ourselves up as the Irish Workhouse Centre at that time. So we work as the Irish Workhouse Centre. We do daily tours and run things then, like, you know, seminars and workshops and all that sort of stuff. But this year, with the support of Marie Mannion in the Heritage Office of Galway County Council, we're thankfully the hosts to the National Famine Commemoration for 2026.
1: Mm-hmm. It's going to be a big day on Sunday.
4: Sunday is huge. Sunday is huge. And I suppose Sundays are huge, but and the other thing, I suppose, just the state as well, when we talk about Sunday, Sunday is really, it's the big ceremony. It's the state ceremony. You know, the army will be here, the army band will be here, the Taoiseach will be here, the Minister for Heritage will be here. All of the, if you like, the major dignitaries, if you like, government dignitaries and people like that will be here on the day. The day itself is limited insofar as that there are 500 people allowed in on the grounds. It's outside our outside our control or our remit. But I think at this stage, all the tickets are gone. That's a ticketed affair. So we have been putting out stuff on social media initially to get people to sign up and make sure they get a ticket if they wish to be here. But what we're being told at this stage now is that there are people on waiting lists. And those people will actually, if somebody, I suppose the one call out to put out there is if somebody is not coming, if they know at this stage that they have a ticket and they're not coming, will you please get back to the department and let them know you're not coming, because that ticket can be given to somebody that's on a waiting list. Other than that, people won't be able to get in. There's a limit. You know, it's capped at 500. Mm.
1: There's a nice local connection as well, Christy, in the form of the fifth class St. Brendan's National School Portumna students helping out with that unveiling of the commemorative plaque and planting of a native Irish tree by the Taoiseach.
4: That's so important. That's very, very important. And this is what's wonderful about this whole thing, is that we have had so many different groups and bodies engage with us. And it's essential. It's so important to work with the local schools. And we're privileged that we have schools right beside us here. And it's wonderful to have those students in here on the day. And it's wonderful for their families and their parents, but it's also wonderful for those children themselves, because that's something that they're going to remember and cherish into the future. You know, it's I was there on that day back in 2026, the 17th of May. This, you know, they could be the future historians, or they could be the future community developers to say, you know, this all happened in our community. This is all part of something wider that was happening in the place. And at that time, we didn't fully understand, but now we know, you know, it might inform them into the future.
1: And it's such an important part of our history as well, Christy, because it's had a knock-on effect. The Irish population is only getting back up to the levels that it was pre-famine, and there were other famines after the one in 1845.
4: Well, what people don't realise, I suppose, is that during the 18th century, we had numerous famines. We had lead-up famines. Some of the famines that we had in the 18th century were actually greater than what we call an Gorta Mór, the Great Irish Famine or the Great Hunger. Some of them are far more devastating, but because we don't have the statistics, if you like, to measure it, we don't know about the attrition rate of that. But clearly the Great Famine was devastating. You know, I'm old enough to remember aunts and uncles heading to England and neighbours heading to England and other places. That was taking place in the late 50s, early 60s, and even in more later years, people were still going. So we had this out-migration. You also had things such as a lot of people who didn't marry, a lot of men didn't marry. They remained bachelors because of, well, I suppose the whole fear. Marriage became something that happened later in life. We say 19th century society, couples were married quite young, but you know, you found that after that, partly because of the fear factor, and the other thing, I suppose, is about the whole thing of sustaining themselves into the future and things like that. There was a fear. There was a lot of things going on there. And, of course, the big thing was that we lost so many people. Like, we probably lost. We definitely lost a million or more people to the hunger itself, to death. And then all of the others, the other millions, we lost through out-migration, people heading to America, people heading other places, going to England and that. So, you know, it's hard to measure, but it had a terrible toll. And, you know, some of the places that where the famine struck hardest, the populations have nowhere increased to the level that they were at in the past. They're still way down, you know, from population perspective.
1: You can never look at an incident in history in isolation either, Christy. It's a knock-on effect that the famine had with that Irish diaspora in the United States. It would build to support efforts, whether that be first for Home Rule, then the Gaelic League and Anglo-Irish revivals, and then ultimately a separation from Great Britain. And how they handled the famine, whether that be through their policies, evictions, Trevelyan's Corn, that laissez-faire economics, and to put, I suppose, Irish futures into our own destiny.
4: Well, absolutely. That's you know, you have, I suppose, a reactionary force taking place where people, it probably drove people to react and eventually, you know, to look for freedom, to look for certain freedoms around land ownership and about tenants' rights and that. People during that early part and right into the, well into the 19th century, were in a lot of cases, they were just there as tenants that could be driven off the land at the second gale, basically. You know, there was this thing of the hanging gale, so that they're always in debt. And if for any reason a landlord wants to get rid of you, well, he could, because you actually owe them 6 months' rent. It was a system in itself. All of that, I suppose, it culminated. You get the land wars of the 1880s, and you get all of the Young Irelanders and different things prior to that. You get all of these different things happening, all of these different groupings coming together. And of course, as you say, a lot of it was supported from people in America, because at that stage then, what you had is you had people that managed to do well and who still carried the sense of grievance and that sense of literally being put out and forced out, if you like, that they were in a position to advocate for risings and to support financially and things like that when it came to any sort of an insurrection or a rising taking place.
1: How important will Sunday be for yourselves in the Workhouse Centre there in Portumnaagh, Chris? Because I know you are renovating and developing it. You've brought out a book, you're fundraising for it. But also just to get your message across and to showcase Portumnaagh and that part of Galway as well.
4: Well, absolutely, John. This is, I've said this to others, to look at it completely from a selfish perspective, from our selfish perspective here in the Irish Workhouse Centre, this is the sort of coverage that we couldn't possibly afford to buy. We couldn't buy it. This is a national event. We have all of the national dignitaries coming. We have various politicians coming who we will meet with and talk to on the day. And we'll tell them about, you know, if we get the chance, we'll tell them about what we're planning and what we want to do here. And we'll be looking for their support on the day. The other thing is that it's going out on national television. So it's being televised. And of course, that's the other thing for people that don't get tickets, that can't come here physically to the thing, because we don't want people coming to the gate finding that because they haven't a ticket, they can't get in. That's embarrassing. They won't get in because, you know, they have to have this ticket. But for those that are watching us on television, those that watch us at home in Ireland, those that watch us abroad, the diaspora, the Irish diaspora, who are huge, they'll actually be able to engage with all of this. And that's, if you like, spreading our word. It's part of this promoting who we are here at Irish Workhouse Centre, because at the end of the day, we here are running this as a tourism, as a tourism, well, project is the wrong word. It is a project, you know, it's a working project, a voluntary project here. So that'll help us in that sense. But when you were mentioning, you mentioned the American input and things like that, one of the things, we actually have a series of events running as it is. And we're moving venues because the state needs to, the OPW have to come in here, they have to set up for the weekend, get everything in place. We have to move out virtually. We'll take down the stage and all the stuff. We have to be gone, a bit like the circus. And then we move to the courthouse in Portumna. So Thursday, the 14th of May at 12:30, Bernie Doherty, the Galway community archaeologist, is actually going to talk about archaeology and the famine, how archaeologists can actually explore and examine the famine and how they can actually explain the famine to an audience. So that's an interesting piece that we're going to have. And also then on Friday, we have another lunch and learn, and that's Chief Superintendent Gerald Roach will be in the courthouse at 12:30. And he's going to talk about the life and political career of John Roach, MP. And of course, John Roach, you know, that connection with Woodford and all of that. He's a local man. He was this man's grandfather, and this is going to be a wonderful thing as well.
1: Chrissy Kniff, archaeologist and director of the Irish Workhouse Centre, Portumna, thanks for joining us in Galway Talks, and the very best of luck this weekend.
4: Thanks very much, John, for the coverage.
1: Just to let you know, the winner of our competition today, which of course was a relaxing midweek me time spa break for two adults and a scrumptious lunch in the Lear Bar and Brasserie at the Loughrea Hotel and Spa, is Anne Malcolm in Moycullen. Congratulations to you, Anne. And if you want to book yourself a mid-week me time spa break and even some lovely lunch there in the Lear Bar and Brasserie, get onto the Loughrea Hotel and Spa's website to find out all the details and information on that as well. That's pretty much it for the programme for today, though. My thanks to Sarah Grealish, who produced, and Shannon took your calls and reception.
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1: And coming up on Galway Talks tomorrow morning between 9 and 12, tempers flare at City Council meeting over oats spreading saga. We'll also be joined by the Labour leader, Ivana Bacik, and their candidate in Galway West, Helen Ogbu. Fla Ciolna Galliva is set to return to Coláiste Ballycar. We'll have our Galway Thoughts panel, and we'll be looking ahead to the weekend in sport. All that and a lot more between 9 and 12 tomorrow on Galway Talks. Up next, Ronan Larnock with the Live Wire between 12 and 3. Between 12 1, he's a pure golden hour, and he's out and about today. He's a 3 to 5 drive with Kate O'Malley. We can win tickets to the Lumineers. You'll also have FYI Galway between 5 and 6. And Sean McKeown is back with Sláinte tonight between 6 and 8 o'clock. From all of us here on Galway Talks, stay safe and have a wonderful Thursday afternoon. Bye-bye.

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2: It's 6 o'clock. Good morning. I'm Tara Duggan. RTÉ is set to be grilled about its latest payment scandal by the Oireachtas Media Committee. Its list of top 10 earners for 2024 was revised yesterday to include Derek Mooney. The broadcaster says it made the changes after reconsidering what constitutes a presenter. Mooney holds the dual role of producer and presenter and now appears on the revised list at number 8, earning a salary of just over €197,000 in 2024. It's also emerged that both Claire Byrne and Ray Darcy were paid by RTÉ up until the end of last year, despite both ceasing broadcasting their RTÉ shows last October. Chair of the Oireachtas Media Committee, Alan Kelly, has said it will call in RTÉ management to explain the latest revelations. The US president has hailed a very strong relationship with China as the second day of talks continue in Beijing. Donald Trump says he and Xi Jinping have already discussed trade, saying they were able to settle problems other people wouldn't have been able to solve. Speaking to reporters, he also said they spoke about the conflict in Iran.
3: We feel very similar, right? We want that to end. We don't want them to have a nuclear weapon. We want the straits open. We're closing it now. They closed it, then we closed it on top of them. But we want the straits open.
2: A woman in her 60s is in Garda custody this morning in connection with a cold case murder in Donegal 18 years ago. Andrew Burns was gunned down at Donnyloop in Castlefin on the 12th of February 2008 and was later found dead on a road close to the local church. The woman was arrested yesterday and is being held at a Garda station in the northwest region. Sinn Féin or the Social Democrats are best placed to win the Dublin Central by-election, according to a new poll. The Ipsos B&A survey for the Irish Times and TG Cahir shows transfers will be key in deciding who gets elected. Our political correspondent Sean Defoe reports.
4: Sinn Féin's Janice Boylan leads the field on 21%, followed by Daniel Ennis of the Social Democrats on 18%, but with Ennis significantly more transfer-friendly. Terry Hutch is on 14% in third, followed closely by Fine Gael's Ray McAdam 13. 659 people were interviewed between the 7th and the 12th of May for this poll, which has a 4-point margin of error. It means the seat is likely a shootout amongst the left with advantage to the Sock Dems. Fianna Fáil polled just 4%, which would be its worst by-election result and has the party effectively out of the race in both Dublin Central and Galway West. Not the mood Micheál Martin would have wanted for his Ard Fhéidh, which starts this evening in Dublin. And while Fianna Fáil is the largest group in the Dáil and holds the Taoiseach's office, it's also polling worse than even the 2011 election, which nearly wiped the party out.
2: The Communications Workers Union is placing pickets at Covalen, the Meta contractor in Sandyford in Dublin this morning. They want union recognition and fair redundancy deals for 720 workers who are facing job cuts. The union's calling for an urgent meeting with the Taoiseach and Enterprise Minister about the impact of AI on jobs across the Irish economy. Ian McArdle, Deputy General Secretary of the CWU, outlines why the strike is going ahead.
5: The company has refused to talk to the union, has refused to attend the Workplace Relations Commission. They've advised the staff that they're only going to pay them statutory redundancy. And for 500 of the 720 workers that are at risk of redundancy, they have less than 2 years service, which means they'll get not one single penny from Covalen.
2: Ryanair says it's taking steps to encourage people to book summer flights. It comes amid a period of uncertainty over fuel supplies and flight cancellations because of the war in the Middle East. The airline insists it won't be cancelling any services this summer and says it has plenty of fuel stocked up to keep routes running. But CEO Michael O'Leary says customers are still wary.
6: Close-in bookings are strong and pricing is strong, but 3-4 months out, we're having to kind of open up a little bit of pricing to stimulate bookings. There's hesitancy out there. Lots of people are unsure yet if you're travelling in June or July, but I would be very reluctant to worry about the longer term.
2: And that's your news update at 4 minutes past six.
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5: Good morning, how are you, and happy Friday. 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The usual Friday shenanigans, yes, absolutely. 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All about the best music here on Galway Bay FM, Galway's best music mix. Here's Lola Young. This is Messy. Good morning.

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Majin Wan, Winchin and Galway. I hope you're having an excellent start to your day and happy Friday to you. Weekend just around the corner. This is Galway's best music mix, so we may as well back it up. Here's the Connells, 74-75 on Galway BFM. Good morning.

0: Connell 7475 here on Galway BFM, Galway's best music mix. The 8 for 8 came back again today, giving you a chance to get your hands on a €100 voucher for Little Amurica, the tapas restaurant in Oranmore. I know, yeah, you can score 10 on the quiz today and potentially get no homework, but you shouldn't be getting homework on a Friday anyway. But if you want to do that all the same, go for it. It's on the way just after 8 a.m. On the way in a few minutes, though, it's Galway's best music mix, so I have Bellex One and Flame.
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0: Imagine One with Sinead Galiva. In case you missed me talking about it earlier on, the cash splash making its way to your Big Bay Breakfast here on Galway Bay FM this morning. Someone before 9 a.m. this morning is going to win 1,000 euros if you've entered our cash splash. And guess what? There's still time. Head over to galwaybayfm.ie right now. Purchase your ticket. Answer a quick question, and you could be in with a chance to win 1,000 euros. Ah, I cannot wait to ring the lucky winner to pull the name out of the hat of the draw. Your ticket could be pulled and you could be winning 1,000 euros. We'll tell you all about it very, very shortly, and hopefully be ringing someone very soon as well. I cannot wait. Loads going on the show as well, including some great music on the way. Just a few. Galway
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3: Good morning, I'm Sarah Slevin. Our top stories at 7. RTE set to be grilled about its latest payment scandal, and public info evening on Stomacare being held in Galway tomorrow. RTE is set to be grilled about its latest payment scandal by the Oireachtas Media Committee. Its list of top 10 earners for 2024 was revised yesterday to include Derek Mooney. The broadcaster says it made the changes after reconsidering what constitutes a presenter. Mooney holds the dual role of producer and presenter and now appears on the revised list at number 8, earning a salary of just over €197,000 in 2024. It's also emerged that both Claire Byrne and Ray Darcy were paid by RTE up until the end of last year, despite both ceasing broadcasting their RTE shows last October. Chair of the Oireachtas Media Committee, Alan Kelly, has said it will call in RTE management to explain the latest revelations. The US president has hailed a very strong relationship with China as a second day of talks continue in Beijing. Donald Trump says he and Xi Jinping have already discussed trade, saying they were able to settle problems other people wouldn't have been able to solve. Speaking to reporters, he also said they spoke about the conflict in Iran.
4: We feel very similar in Iran. We want that to end. We don't want them to have a nuclear weapon. We want the straits open. We're closing it now. They closed it, then we closed it on top of them. But we want the straits open.
3: Sinn Féin or the Social Democrats are best placed to win the Dublin Central by-election, according to a new poll. The Ipsos B&A survey for the Irish Times and TG Cahir shows transfers will be key in deciding who gets elected. Political correspondent Sean Defoe reports.
5: Sinn Féin's Janice Boylan leads the field on 21%, followed by Daniel Ennis of the Social Democrats on 18%, but with Ennis significantly more transfer-friendly. Terry Hutch is on 14% in third, followed closely by Fine Gael's Ray McAdam on 13%. 659 people were interviewed between the 7th and the 12th of May for this poll, which has a 4-point margin of error. It means the seat is likely a shootout amongst the left with advantage to the Sock Dems. Fianna Fáil polled just 4%, which would be its worst by-election result, and has the party effectively out of the race in both Dublin Central and Galway West. Not the mood Micheál Martin would have wanted for his Ardèche, which starts this evening in Dublin. It marks 100 years since the foundation of the party, and while Fianna Fáil is the largest group in the Dáil and holds the Taoiseach's office, it's also polling worse than even the 2011 election, which nearly wiped the party out.
3: A public information meeting on Stomacare is being held in the city this evening. The Galway University Hospital's Stomacare unit is holding the free event. For anyone who has had or is due to undergo stoma surgery, along with their families and friends, the event titled A Stoma in Your Life will focus on quality of life issues and look towards positive influences on living with a stoma. The event will take place in the Clayton Hotel from 5 until 8 p.m. today, with talks starting at 6 until 7. A charity event is being held on Galway City's Shop Street later today to raise funds for a school for the blind in Ethiopia. Charity supporting Sabetta students is aiming to raise €15,000 to build an extension to the blind school on the outskirts of the capital, Addis Ababa. The fundraising event will run from 11 a.m. until 6 p.m. today and will involve musicians, singers and dancers. It will begin with a performance from pupils of Scoláigh National School. Ryanair says it's taking steps to encourage people to book summer flights. It comes amid a period of uncertainty over fuel supplies and flight cancellations because of the war in the Middle East. The airline insists it won't be cancelling any flights this summer and has plenty of fuel stock to keep routes running. But CEO Michael O'Leary says customers are still wary.
6: Close-in bookings are strong and pricing is strong, but 3-4 months out, we're having to kind of open up a little bit of pricing to stimulate bookings. There's hesitancy out there. Lots of people are unsure yet if you're travelling in June or July, but I would be very reluctant to worry about the longer term.
3: A new survey has found Gen Z wish they'd had more family dinners growing up. 18 to 24-year-olds are most likely to say they regret the TV dinners of their childhood, wishing they'd spent more time around the table or cooking with family. Five family meals a week is the optimal number, according to the survey by Tilda Rice. Across all age groups, 4 in 10 believe family dinners improve relationships. A third say they lead to better mental health, and a quarter think they encourage healthy eating. We'll have sport up next.
7: Bin na madri in ar nain id an ein sachtar inis ala stig da chupla nomad. Rai, maha bucha, faige. 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
8: Cherdus jack sa gyrda si a chana in you. Es fedjar irdas I enu ar an nish ar publicjobs.ae.
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3: We'll start with rugby, and Connacht enter must win territory tonight in their final relegation game in the United Rugby Championship away to Edinburgh. That's live on Over the Line from 7:45. Victory for Stuart Lancaster's side, coupled with defeat for either Cardiff or Ulster, will secure a top 8 playoff spot. In Gaelic games, it's been reported that Galway footballer Sean Fitzgerald's on the shortlist to appear in Britain's Love Island, which starts filming in Mallorca next month. The Barna clubman missed last week's kind of final defeat to Roscommon. In golf, Shane Lowry's best of the Irish on 2 par headed today's second round of the US PGA Championship in Pennsylvania. The leading group are all on 3 par, including world number 1 Scotty Scheffler. Rory McIlroy, Paddy Carrington and Tom McGibbon are well down the field on 4 over par. In soccer, Galway United away to Sligo Rovers tomorrow night. There are 4 games in the men's Premier Division of the League of Ireland this evening, including leaders Shamrock Rovers away to Dundalk. Locally, Tuam Celtic won the Schweppes Cup last night after a 3-1 win over East Galway United in Eamon DC Park. Cross channel in the Premier League, Aston Villa are at home to Liverpool. And finally, in racing, there are meetings this evening in Kilbeggan and Leopardstown.
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0: Mostly dry with some sunny spells this morning. Cloud in the west will spread eastwards later and will bring patches of light rain or drizzle. Highest temperatures today of between 11 to 14 degrees.
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0: Loads going on the show this morning. Good morning, my name is Gary Kern. With me, Sarah Slevin. Good morning, Sarah, how are you?
3: Good morning, I'm mighty, not too bad at all.
0: How'd your show go last night?
3: It went absolutely fantastically, thanks to everyone who came out. It was a great crowd.
0: Yeah.
3: They were really up for the laugh and everyone was buzzing afterwards.
0: Another one tonight and tomorrow night as well.
3: Indeed, that's all you ask for. You just want everyone to come in and enjoy the night. That's the whole point.
0: It's the whole point. Literally. The whole point of the show today is basically giveaways. I'll tell you this, right? The cash splash, €1,000 is to be won on the show this morning at some stage. You still have time. Head over to galwaybayfm.ie right now. Purchase your cash splash ticket. Could be you going away today with a grand for yourself right before the weekend. As well as that, I do have the Galway Bay FM Secret Sound of Galway on the way, just up to €320 at the moment. So, get your hands on £320 with our Secret Sound of Galway. You can have a guess at that very, very shortly. Sarah won this week, 3-1. On our Year Me Out game. But I would like a consolation prize. We're going to spin the wheel anyway. We'll pick 2 songs from whatever year we get, and then you have your say and vote for which one is better. Sarah, you ready for the wheel?
3: Let's go.
0: I'm happy with that. 1999.
3: Yeah, gone well this week.
0: This has been a good week for music years. So let's see what we come up with one from 1999 right now. Let's go all the way back to the 70s.
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0: €330 is what it is this morning. Our bank is up to €330. All you have to do is tell me, what is our secret sound of Galway? People have been having some guesses. You can check out those guesses online right now at galwaybayfm.ie, so you make sure you're not guessing the same thing. But hey, if you want to have a guess this morning, have a listen, okay? I'll play it twice for you because I'm sound. Okay, there it is. First time. Second time. If you think you know what that is, if you want to have a guess, if you want to get your hands on €330 right before the weekend, all you have to do is text or WhatsApp the word guess, that's all, guess right now to 086-3833-553. And like I said, €330 is up for grabs if you get it. No one has gotten it so far. And if nobody gets it, on Monday, it'll be €340. Right now, 330 could be yours. So give it a go. Secret Sound of Galway. Caller on the way very shortly. Could be you. Thanks to our guests right now. Here's One Direction on Galway Bay FM, Galway's best music mix.

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0: She texted in the word guest, but she just told me there she was not expecting to get a call. Nikita, good morning, how are you?
3: Good morning, I'm good, and you?
0: Ah, sure, looking, I'm not too bad. What are you up to on this Friday?
3: Oh, just making breakfast. Just up.
0: Making a bit of breakfast. It's early, right? It's 7:17 in the morning, right? You're coming on air because you want to have a chance at winning €330 with Galway Bay FM's Secret Sound of Galway. You have had a guest a couple of weeks ago. I can't remember what it was. But what we'll do is we'll give you another guest this morning, Nikita, for €330. Have a listen one more time to our Secret Sound of Galway. Okay, Nikita, what do you think it is?
3: You know the way you pose that alien out of a TV.
0: No, by the what? Sorry, excuse me?
3: You pull an alien out of a TV and it goes static.
0: Oh, sorry. So when you pull an aerial out of a TV and it's the static sound the TV makes?
3: Yes.
0: Okay, right. So are we locking in that guess?
3: Yes.
0: All right, let's find out. Is it when you pull an aerial out of a TV and the TV makes a static sound? It's not, Nikita. Unlucky. But hey, another guest, another time. Hope you have an absolutely fantastic day and enjoy the weekend as well, okay?
3: Great. Cheers. Thank you.
0: Slán, bye, bye, bye. So that means it goes up to €340 come Monday. You have a full weekend to think about it. The Secret Sound of Galway. Because I'm sound, I will play it again. There it is. And now it is time to play another game altogether as Sarah Slevin joins me back in studio for our Year Me Out game. Sarah, you've already won this week. Congratulations.
4: Thank you.
0: Well done, you. I do want a consolation prize. I do want to play a kind of Friday vibe song. The year is 1999. I thought of this song. Fatboy Slim and Praise You. One of the biggest songs of the 90s. Sending us into the millennium with a bit of a boogie. If you want to vote for this song, just text or WhatsApp the word Gary to 086-3833-5530. What have you gone for?
4: So I've gone a little bit different, to say the least. I've gone with a bit of Britney Spears.
0: Good song.
4: Maybe one more time.
0: Good song.
4: Bit different.
0: Good song.
4: You don't hear enough Britney.
0: So it's Britney versus Fatboy. If you want to vote for Britney, just text or WhatsApp the word Sarah to 086-3833-553 and we'll have our winner very shortly.
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0: Take On Me here on Galway FM, Galway's Best Music Mix. Good morning, how are you? We have been getting loads of votes in for this morning's Year Me Out game between two songs from 1999, My One, Praise You by Fatboy Slim, and Sarah's One, Baby One More Time by Britney Spears. And we've had so many votes, even a vote from Philip, who's listening in Saudi Arabia still. He's always listening from Saudi Arabia. It's been back and forth, and someone has won by one vote.
1: Ooh.
0: That someone, Sarah Slevin, is you. Britney Spears!

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2: Good morning. Our top stories at 7:30. The Taoiseach says the cancellation of the early morning train from Athenry to Galway City is being looked at. The US President has hailed a very strong relationship with China as a second day of talks continue in Beijing. And RTE is set to be grilled about its latest payment scandal by the Oireachtas Media Committee. Meanwhile, in sport, Connacht look for a victory tonight in the URC away to Edinburgh. That could earn a playoff place. And Shane Lowry's best of the Irish on 200 par after the opening round of the US PGA Golf Championship. We'll have all of these stories in full and more at 8:00.

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2: Mick Jagger, Keith Richards and Ronnie Wood are performing a CGI versions of them younger selves in the latest music video. The In the Stars film shows the Rolling Stones trio appearing as they did at the height of their career. A new look poster for Spider-Man Brand New Day released yesterday ahead of a July 31st release date, and Amazon MGM Studios have officially begun their hunt for the new James Bond.
0: Movie-centric, video-centric Showbiz Snap today. I enjoy it. I will always take some James Bond news. I thought they've been searching for James Bond for like 15 years now at this stage.
2: So it's officially started now because they've got the help of Nina Gold, who's the casting director behind the Game of Thrones, to find the man capable of becoming 007.
0: Okay, well, I'm looking forward to hearing about some of the silliest names that are going to come out there, and we'll discuss that then. So the Rolling Stones are going to be CGI.
2: So they are CGI in the Stars film. So they are appearing as they did at the height of their career. So their younger selves.
0: Okay.
2: So they're seen playing the song from their upcoming Foreign Tongues album to a crowd.
0: And then big massive news for superhero movie fans, Spider-Man fans, Tom Holland fans, just fans of, you know, Marvel.
2: So we kind of get a new look of the way the team shot action scenes practically, and Tom Holland has been kind of filling everybody in on it.
3: Putting Spider-Man on the street with cars exploding. It's just so awesome. It's going to allow the audiences to be a part of this experience.
4: And one of the results of that is we were seeing thousands of people showing up to watch us work. It was a really lovely reminder to all of us how much this movie means to a lot of people in the world.
0: Like I said, people are going to be very excited about this. We've got to the stage now with Tom Holland as Spider-Man. Is Tom Holland Spider-Man? And what I mean by that is, for me, Spider-Man is Tobey Maguire. Do you know? Like, he's Peter Parker. He's my Spider-Man.
2: Yeah,
0: and everyone after that is just kind of like a, yeah, that could be Spider-Man. But Tobey Maguire
2: is Tom Holland.
0: Is Tom Holland now Spider-Man?
2: I feel like he kind of is. I like him quite a lot. I think he's... I just feel like he's unknowingly funny. I think he's funny without trying.
0: Because
2: he says things that you're like, you probably shouldn't have said that. And I find him kind of interesting to listen to.

0: looks say it for
1: him. He's not a piece of meat, Sarah Slevin, right? He's a good Peter Parker as well. No, obviously, that's the debate. Is it Tom Holland or is it Tobey Maguire? I'm going to go Tobey still, just by a hair.
0: I think Tom is just taking over now. It's time to just move with the times.
1: Let us know, 0863 833 553 if you have an opinion. If not, just listen to some great music here on Go.

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1: Real, real gone. 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Galway's best music mix. Yesterday wasn't a bad old day for the traffic. Friday, usually okay. There's only one man to talk to, though, if we want to hear about our traffic report. He's out and about on the bike at the moment. Johnny, what's it like?
2: Okay, reasonably good at the moment. Gary, people got a bit of a shocker. Some early morning roadworks there at the bend of Ballindooley Castle, but thankfully, whatever the problem there was has been sorted, and so back to the Friday flow. No real delays now getting in towards the Hetford Road traffic light junction. Pretty good in the Hume Road too, inbound. Anybody out in Clare Galway, you are getting a pretty easy journey in towards Galway. The Ballyportune carriageway is fine. Even the motorway is empty, as is Airport Road and the Galway Clinic and Old Dublin Road inbound. And then over on the western side of town, delighted to tell you that the roadworks have been on every evening. They're done now for the weekend, and they won't be back again until Monday on the lower Newcastle Road. The traffic this morning on the upper Newcastle Road is pretty empty. No delays at the Westwood Junction, and all other routes across the west side of the city are moving pretty freely wherever you need to get to. So hopefully we're not expecting too many problems on this morning. Let's keep an eye on things, and I'll be back after 8 for another quick update for you.
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1: It's currently 8 degrees.

0: Galway at the moment, highest of 12 for us today. We'll go city break. I've been doing kind of holiday breaks, even though you would enjoy a holiday over here, I imagine, as well, even though it is a city. Milan in Italy, 11 degrees, highest of 12 degrees for them.
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0: Galway's best music mix here on Galway BFM. David Bowie, Let's Dance. Yesterday I did mention, yesterday morning on the show here on your Big Bay Breakfast, I did mention that I was heading to my old school, Portumna Community School, for an awards ceremony, giving out some sports awards, some academic awards, some achievement awards. Didn't really know what to expect. I had all the teachers listening in yesterday morning. They were like, we heard you on the radio today. They don't sound like that. I'm just generalizing. So I went into the staff room for the first time. So I arrived at the school like 15 minutes early. I was very nervous. Went into the staff room. They were all there. I felt like I was in trouble for about 5 seconds. And then I saw all the smiles. Some of my old teachers, obviously some new teachers as well. It's been 2011 is when I left the school, but it's been 20 years since I entered the school.
1: Wow.
0: So it was bizarre and amazing. They kind of briefed me about what I was going to do, and then they had a big massive school assembly in the hall, the same hall that I did my leaving cert in, and also did X Factor talent show as an MC and a mic, and that's kind of where I picked up the mic and was like, oh, this is something I'd like to do. But it was really amazing being back. And do you know what it is? People always say, oh, kids these days are so different. Kids are better. Like, it's in, they're so much more in tune. Teachers have such a more difficult job because kids have the world's like in their hand now in a phone. Like, they have everything, every opportunity, and maybe too many things in front of them. So teachers have to be so different, and it is so different. They're more positive, friendly, or maybe that's just my experience of it, but they seemed really engaging, and the students were as well. So there was not just sports awards for individuals and teams. There was like academic awards, achievements, like loads of people were celebrated, and it was fantastic. And let me tell you this, right? Everyone got a massive cheer. Do you know the way, like, at any award ceremony, including, let's say, we go to the IMRO Awards, by the end, right, everyone's kind of like, But honestly, this thing was like a massive energy vibe. Like, if you could bottle it up and sell it, it would be fantastic. So it was a pleasure being back at the school. I did a speech, right, in front of all the kids. I mentioned two things, try and get them on side.
1: I was going to say, have you mentioned 6-7 or something like that?
0: No, I didn't say 6-7 or something like that.
1: One.
0: I did say aura farming. Right, so I said I was aura farming when I was in the school.
1: I barely know what that means.
0: Which is basically kind of like, you know, I was trying to be a cool kid kind of thing, I think.
1: Okay.
0: And then after saying that, I said, do I sound like an unk? Which means, am I an owlad?
1: Yeah.
0: They were kind of like looking at me like, who is this cringe boy? And I kind of had a smile on my face when I was like, I know what I'm doing here. I'm trying to be cringe. So I really enjoyed it. It was great seeing some old faces, great seeing some new faces. And yeah, best of luck to Portumna Community School. I would love to go back whenever they need me to do things like that. But obviously there's a lot of successful and amazing former past students, not only in sports, but all over the world from Portumna Community School. So it was great to be back. Really enjoyed it. Speech over, speech done, there you go.
1: You know what, you're speaking better already after that experience.
0: Yeah, you know
1: today.
0: What, I'm feeling good. I'm not scared of kids anymore, you know? Especially teenagers. I used to be so frightened of them. You know, what are they thinking?
1: I know, you never know. There's
0: you
1: no point
0: know.
1: Going down that road.
0: Well, at
1: road.
0: Least now I know they can be sound.
1: Yeah,
0: they celebrate each other, each other's achievements. It was amazing. Anyway,
1: they're laughing at you now, probably.
0: Probably, yeah. I'm a big cringe ball, but it is what it is. Here's Stardust.

0: better with you here on Galway FM, Galway's best music mix. I wasn't only busy yesterday. Sarah Slevin was busy as well. Blythe Spirit, your play seemed to be absolutely fantastic. Got this message in for you here, right, Sarah? It says, well done to Sarah and Robbie and all at the same page. I was at their play last night in the Druid Theatre and loved it. Standing ovation all around for the cast and crew. That's from Martina in Clyde Bond Road. So well done, Sarah Slevin. You've another night tonight and tomorrow night as well for Blythe Spirit.
1: So looking forward to it because it's just so much fun. And now that we've opening night done, we know kind of everything's going to go well. So when we get in tonight, we can just chill and enjoy it.
0: Great success.
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1: Good morning, I'm Sarah Slevin. Our top stories at 8. Taoiseach says cancellation of early Athenry train being looked at. And Ryanair insists it won't be cancelling any flights this summer. The Taoiseach has been directly asked to intervene to save the early morning train from Athenry to Galway City. The 6:50 a.m. service was funded as part of the ongoing redevelopment works at Cant Station, but the NTA has confirmed it will not be continuing past August. It's led to fierce criticism of the lack of public transport serving Athenry, including a lack of bus service for the past 18 months. Responding to Galway East Sinn Féin TD Louis O'Hara in the Dáil, Micheál Martin indicated the matter is actively being looked at.
13: In terms of the service, and I think the train service from Athenry and the budgetary situation, we are engaging with the Minister for Transport. That service is working, has worked very effectively. In terms of additional services, I mean, it has been substantial, expansion in terms of both public transport and rail services, but we do need more. And we're continuing through the National Development Plan to provide for expansion of public transport more generally.
1: RT is set to be grilled about its latest payment scandal by the Oireachtas Media Committee. Its list of top 10 earners for 2024 was revised yesterday to include Derek Mooney. The broadcaster says it made the changes after reconsidering what constitutes a presenter. Mooney holds the dual role of producer and presenter and now appears on the revised list at number 8, earning a salary of just over €197,000 in 2024. It also emerged that both Claire Byrne and Ray Darcy were paid by RTE up until the end of last year, despite both ceasing broadcasting their shows last October. Chair of the Oireachtas Media Committee, Alan Kelly, has said it will call in RT management to explain the latest revelations. Sinn Féin or the Social Democrats are best placed to win the Dublin Central by-election, according to a new poll. The Ipsos BNA survey for the Irish Times and TG Cahir shows transfers will be key in deciding who gets elected. Political correspondent Sean Defoe reports.
8: Sinn Féin's Janice Boylan leads the field on 21%, followed by Daniel Ennis of the Social Democrats on 18%, but with Ennis significantly more transfer-friendly. Terry Hutch is on 14% in third, followed closely by Fine Gael's Ray McAdam on 13%. 659 people were interviewed between the 7th and the 12th of May for this poll, which has a 4-point margin of error. It means the seat is likely a shootout amongst the left with advantage to the Sock Dems. Fianna Fáil polled just 4%, which would be its worst by-election result and has the party effectively out of the race in both Dublin Central and Galway West. Not the mood Micheál Martin would have wanted for his Ardéche, which starts this evening in Dublin. It marks 100 years since the foundation of the party, and while Fianna Fáil is the largest group in the Dáil and holds the Taoiseach's office, it's also polling worse than even the 2011 election, which nearly wiped the party out.
1: The US president has described his trip to China as an incredible visit. Donald Trump is on day 2 of his official visit. He says he and Xi Jinping have made some fantastic trade deals and discussed the war in Iran.
14: We've settled a lot of different problems that other people wouldn't have been able to settle. The relationship is a very strong one. We've really done some wonderful things, I believe. We did discuss Iran. We feel very similar in Iran. We want that to end.
1: Back to local news, and a public information meeting on stoma care is being held in the city this evening. The Galway University Hospitals is holding the free event for anyone who has had or is to undergo stoma surgery along with their families and friends. The event will focus on quality of life issues and looking towards positive influences. The event will take place in the Clayton Hotel from 5 until 8 today, with talks starting at 6 until 7. A charity event is being held on Galway City's Shop Street later today to raise funds for a school for the blind in Ethiopia. Charity supporting Sepeta students is aiming to raise €15,000 to build an extension to the blind school on the outskirts of the capital, Addis Ababa. The fundraising event will run from 11 a.m. until 6 today on Shop Street and will involve musicians, singers and dancers. It'll begin with a performance from pupils of Scoil Íognáid National School. Ryanair insists it won't be cancelling any flights this summer. The airline says it has had to open up pricing for flights to encourage bookings amid passenger concerns over fuel supplies. But the company says its fuel stock for the summer has already been hedged. CEO Michael O'Leary says all routes will be running.
15: We were very worried about 2 months ago at the risk of there being jet fuel supply shortages somewhere in Europe this summer. That risk has now receded. We don't see any risk to disruption to jet fuel supplies in Europe this summer, but obviously the pricing is dramatically higher.
1: And in sport, Connacht enter must-win territory tonight in their final relegation game in the United Rugby Championship away to Edinburgh. Shane Lowry's won off the lead on 2-under par ahead of today's second round of the US PGA Championship in Pennsylvania, and there are race meetings this evening in Kilbeggan and Leopardstown. More sport after 8:30.
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0: All right, let's get our latest traffic update from Johnny. Johnny, what's it like out there at the moment?
17: Very good morning over on the west side of the city, Gary, with no difficulties for the early morning commute onto upper and lower Newcastle Road, Thomas Hines Road, and then every other route across the west side of the city is moving freely with no delays expected. Coming in from the Barna Farber side into the mini roundabout in Black Rock, easy peasy getting through Lower Salt Hill or heading towards Father Griffin Road. Even the Hume Road inbound to Galway Junction and the Hetford Road approach into the Galway Junction are running very good this morning. I'll keep an eye on things. I'll be back with another update for you very shortly.
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0: Mainly dry this morning. We're going to have some sunny spells as well. Cloud will spread in from the west later in the afternoon. There might be some rain and drizzle as well, but shouldn't be too much. Highest temperatures of between 11 to 14 degrees.
19: 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Wake up the right way.
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0: Absolutely massive few minutes ahead here on Galway Bay FM, Galway's best music mix. Someone is going to win 1,000 euro with Galway Bay FM's Cash Splash. 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If you bought on Monday, you can still win today. If you don't win today, you can still win next week. That's what the Cash Splash is all about. Once you get your ticket, you're in there for the rest of the splash. Now, we might be making a big splash very shortly because someone could be getting a call. We're going to spin our wheel. Someone's number is going to be pulled out. Someone's winning 1,000 euro with the Cash Splash. 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Now, Sarah Slevin, we also have so much more going on. Hope you're having a good start to your morning as well, though.
1: It's mighty. I wasn't in great form yesterday. I am much better this morning. You'll be glad to hear.
0: It's Friday. You got that Friday feeling. It's great news. And, of course, someone is going away as well today with some big things. A 100 euro voucher for Little America. You have to take on the 8 for 8 game. They're a tapas restaurant in Oranmore. Cozy candlelit restaurant, tapas. Everybody likes tapas, really, don't they? So, if you want to play, all you have to do is WhatsApp me the word game to 086-3833-553 right now. Our letter this morning is going to be J. So every question I ask, the answer begins with the letter J. You think you want to play, you want to give it a go, you want to win a 100 euro voucher for Little America, WhatsApp the word game right now to 086-3833-553 right now. Time for this.
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0: Didn't go number one anywhere in the world, but maybe should have. 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

0: 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Galway's best music mix. Good morning. My name is Gary Kern. Hope you're having a good start to your day. I'm giving away a 100 euro voucher for Little Amorca, a tapas restaurant there in Oranmore. French inspired tapas, wine bar as well. 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It's cozy, candlelit. It's a nice, vibrant restaurant in an energetic Oranmore. You'll arrive with a smile and leave with a bigger one. If you want to play the 8 for 8 game, just WhatsApp the word game right now to 086 3833 553. I got a message in from fan of the show, and we're a fan of him as well, Mocky Lockie.
1: Good morning, Gary and Sarah. Could you please play a request for our wonderful granddaughter, Amber Carey from Ardrahan, who was playing in the county final this evening, and her team and management. Best of luck from Mocky and Nolan McCormick from Loch Ray. And if you could play Eye of the Tiger, would be brilliant. Thank you.
0: Absolutely no bother. Any chance I get to play Eye of the Tiger on the show, I will take. It is Galway's best music mix. A song like this. Oh my days. Get you in the mood for the weekend. And whatever sport and event you're playing today. Because there'll be loads of them over the weekend. And the 8 for 8. You know what? Get you in the mood for the 8 for 8 game as well, because that's on the way shortly, and this is what you need. Here it is, Eye of the Tiger, Survivor, and Galway BFM's Galway's best music mix. Good morning.

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0: I know a man who has an eye of the tiger now. He is gearing up, motivated, ready to go for our 8 for 8 game. His name is Eirla. He's in Loughrea. Eirla, good morning. How are you?
3: Good.
0: Good. Any cracks today, Eirla? Any plans?
3: No.
0: Nothing? No school?
3: Yeah.
0: You have a bit of school to get through, but you know what? That's not really plans. This is something you have to get out of the way. Isn't that right?
3: Yeah.
0: What school are you in, Eirla?
3: St. Brendan's.
0: And come here, what class are you in as well?
3: First class.
0: Okay, you're in first class at St. Brendan's in Loughrea there, right? So, I imagine you're probably not going to get homework because it's Friday, right? Which is usually what happens on a Friday if your teacher's nice, and I assume she is. What's her name?
3: Miss Lynch.
0: Miss Lynch is nice, isn't she?
3: Yeah.
0: Yeah, sometimes. I'll tell you what, if you score 10 on the quiz today, you get to go in on Monday and tell Miss Lynch, a shocked Miss Lynch, that you get no homework. How does that sound, Eirla?
3: Yeah.
0: Yeah, you know what? Yeah. The letter this morning, Eirla, is J. Every question I ask, the answer begins with the letter J. Eirla, I know you're ready, but I'm going to ask you anyway. Are you ready?
3: Yes.
0: Okay. 3, 2, 1. Name a country.
3: Japan.
0: A picture card and a deck of cards.
3: Yeah.
0: What do comedians tell?
3: Jokes.
0: If you want to get paid, you have to have a...
3: job.
0: If you break the law, where would you go?
3: Jail.
0: If you squeeze fruit, what drink do you get?
3: Juice.
0: It's something you might wear if you're cold.
3: Jumper.
0: Something you do on a trampoline.
3: Jump.
0: The lion is the king of the...
3: jungle.
0: The well done, Eirla. Okay, right, let's count them up and see how you got on. 1, 2, 3, 4, 5, 6, 7, 8, 9. And I think I was just about to ask another question there and I was cut off. There was obviously some sort of a glitch in the matrix there. I was going to ask you a movie franchise with a load of dinosaurs in it because you currently are on 9.
3: Jurassic World.
0: Huh?
3: Jurassic Park.
0: Jurassic Park. Let's just lock it in and see if it's right. Are you going to get 10? Eirla, are you there?
3: Yeah!
0: Yes, Eirla, well done! Congratulations, you scored 10 on the quiz and also qualified for our end of week prize, which is today, by the way, the €100 voucher for Little America. Eirla, you're the best, aren't you?
3: Yeah.
0: Yes, you are. You scored 10 in the quiz. You get to go in on Monday and say you get no homework. Well done, buddy. It has been an absolute pleasure having you on today. I hope you have a fantastic day at school today. I hope you go in and you gloat for all your friends and you have a fantastic weekend as well. Eirla, thank you so much for coming on.
3: Thank you.
0: Thank you, Eirla. Have a great weekend. Slán.
3: Bye.
0: Bye.
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0: In the radio industry, we call that word economy. It's not saying much, but saying everything. Saying enough, getting the answers right, yes and no's, here we go. And Eirla has qualified for our end of week prize, which I will spin the wheel for very, very shortly. €100 voucher for Little America. But he's very happy he gets no homework.
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Loads of wins coming up very, very shortly. Someone's getting a call for our Cash Splash €1,000 draw. We've been doing them all this week, and guess what? They continue into next week as well. Make sure you check out galwaybfm.ie right now and purchase your ticket. Someone is going to win €1,000 on the show very, very shortly. Right now, though, I'm going to spin the wheel, and someone's winning a €100 voucher. We've been doing it all week with our 8-4-8 game for Little America, the tapas restaurant in Oranmore. Wednesday. Alison, congratulations to Alison! Scored, I think, 10 or 11 on the quiz as well. So well done to Alison. You have managed to bag that €100 voucher for Little America for yourself. Well done. The 8-4-8 game. We'll be back on Monday. Right now, here's Animus. I like the way you kiss me.

0: 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I like to make Kiss Me and Galway BFM's Galway's best music mix. 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
2: Good morning. Our top stories at 8:30. RT salaries are under scrutiny again after the broadcaster was forced to revise its list of highest earning presenters. The Sinn Féin candidate is the leading in the race in the Dublin Central by-election, according to an opinion poll. And there's frustration in some parts of North Galway due to unannounced road delays caused by the rollout of high-speed broadband. We'll have all of these stories in full and more at 9.
0: Thank you, Sarah Slevin. Let's get our latest traffic update. Johnny, what's it like out there?
3: Okay, you may run into delays between the West of Turbiton Road roundabout and Kingston Cross. Early morning traffic incident there ongoing. Hopefully it's not going to make too many delays for people. Traffic on the Tume Road inbound, very slow now, getting in towards the traffic light junction. If you're on your way in from Clare Galway, that's ahead of you. The Headford Road is doing okay. There are no delays over at the Ballyfortuil Carriageway. Briar Hill, Coolock, Motherway or Galway Clinic, getting in towards the Jokishka Junction. And I'll be back with another update for you very shortly.
0: 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An absolute pleasure to be joined by sports connoisseur, Ollie Turner himself. Ollie, it is a busy night tonight with sports, isn't it?
4: Especially in the rugby, because we're keeping an eye on Connacht. They're still alive in the United Rugby Championship.
0: Need a win.
4: It feels like they've won all their games recently by a bonus point and not made any ground.
0: Yeah.
4: Because everybody else around them is winning as well. But tonight something has to give. So they'll be hoping that either Cardiff or Ulster or both lose in their matches, and they've got tough games, while Connacht themselves are away to Edinburgh, who are out of the picture of getting into the top eight. So if Connacht win away and get a result to go their way, they'll be in the playoffs.
5: Great. And it's been, like you said, it's been a season, especially the last 3 months, they seem to be winning every game that they need to, and they haven't gotten any closer. So this is a massive game tonight.
4: Including two Interpros, and beating Munster the way they did with a bonus point last week has really given them a boost. So it would be a shame if it all finished tonight, but we hope that they can win in Edinburgh, which is no easy feat.
5: Yeah, well, there's going to be another boring game on in the Premier League. The game, who can go on holidays first between Aston Villa and Liverpool?
4: You'd think they're safe. Both are four points clear of Bournemouth with two games to go, and Bournemouth have to play Man City next Tuesday, so the chances of either of these sides losing out in the Champions League are practically nil. But I suppose if there is a result tonight, Bournemouth will have something to play for against Man City then next Tuesday, which I'm sure Arsenal would love.
5: Yeah.
4: All in all, bank on a draw tonight between Aston Villa and Liverpool, especially with Villa having a Europa League final to look forward to as well next Wednesday.
5: I smell a one-all.
4: Yeah, about right.
5: One-all is in the air.
4: About right. Of course, Galway United aren't playing tonight, so they're on tomorrow night against Sligo Rovers in the League of Ireland. The other four games involve the other teams, including leaders Shamrock Rovers away to Dundalk. And a mention to local soccer, Tume Celtic won the Schweppes Cup last night.
5: Come on, Tume.
4: Tume won 3-1 against East Galway United, who are making their first final appearance in Eamon DC Park. A great occasion.
5: Lovely.
4: But for Tume, it's the League and Cup double.
5: And good news for Shane Lowry.
4: Yeah, he had a great finish. Birdie on the last night. Just put a great gloss on what was a tough opening round. 3-under par leads, including boring Scotty Scheffler, who looked like he was just coasting for most of the day. He's world number one for a reason. Now there's six others with him on 3-under par, but Lowry is on 2-under, so you know, good start from the Offaly man. Ended up in a disastrous finish for Rory McIlroy. Bogeyed the last four holes. He's 4-over par, so he looks like he could be out of it already.
5: Can I mention there might be some maroon and white over in the sunny villas of Love Island on the ITV show? What's going on?
4: Nothing like just something coming from left field. So Sean Fitzgerald is the Baron of Footballer, the Galway fullback, played there against Leitrim in the Connacht semi-final. Wasn't involved in the Connacht final last weekend, and now it's come out that apparently he's on the short list to be on Britain's Love Island, which starts filming in Mallorca next month. Now, this is a different competition to the Connacht Football Championship.
5: It seems similar, but you're right. Yeah, it is a little bit different, isn't it?
4: I don't think it's knockout. It's group stage first. we're not surprised at anything anymore,
5: no.
4: Are we? Especially in the world of social media, which consumes so many of our youngsters, no matter what sport they're in. But, you know, it's not all glitter and gold in the world of Love Island and social media influencers and all of that sort of scene. But look, at Sean is a fine character. I'm sure he's getting good guidance, and I'm sure there'll be plenty of Galway support from when he goes on it, but make sure it's all positive stuff coming from the island for our Shawnee.
5: Absolutely. Thank you, Ollie.
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0: All this week we've been giving you an opportunity to win big in Galway BFM's Cash Splash. Four people already this week have gone away with a grand each. That's €1,000 each in their back pockets. And now it is time for our next winner. Over on our Instagram Live, moments ago, we did a draw. A draw that you are in if you purchase a Cash Splash ticket. GalwayBFM.ie, answer the question. Purchase the ticket. Be in with a chance to win. Let us call the person whose ticket came out on the draw. If there's no answer, they still win. Still a ticket. We're hoping for good things, though. I like to talk to winners. Nothing yet. I'll let it ring out. It's only fair. His name? James King. James King, if you're listening, answer your phone. It's in your front pocket there. I didn't realize it calls for this long. I'm going to give it three more. That's one. Two. Three. Nothing. Bush. Still wins €1,000 because he bought a ticket in our Galway BFM Cash Splash. So James King today going away with €1,000 with our Galway BFM Cash Splash. 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Could be you winning a piece. All you have to do, head over to GalwayBFM.ie right now. 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And come Monday, you could be the one whose number is pulled out of our draw. And you could be winning big with Galway BFM's Cash Splash.
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0: are the champions here on Galway BFM, Galway's best music mix. If you check out our Instagram right now, you will see we have a little story up that you can give a shout out to local events in your area, things happening, whether it's in a community centre, someone's house, out in the street, whatever it is, just a nice opportunity to give a shout out to something that's happening locally for you. You can head over to our Instagram right now. There's a little story up and you can pop in what's happening. For example, there's an introductory class to the world of lighting and sound. It's going to be held in Clonburn Community Centre tonight at 9 p.m. It's a sound and lighting equipment is already in place and ready to go. If you're interested in something like that, maybe for theatre, maybe for concerts, maybe for musical stuff, you just have to call 083-0948-389 if you're interested. So that might be something for a lot of people. So head over to our Instagram right now, pop in what's happening in your area. Maybe a little shout out for them. Give them the boost they need if you're doing something yourself. You just want to get out here on Galway BFM. We're going to do shout outs throughout the shows all day.
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0: It's currently 8:45 on this Friday morning. We're going to get one final tiny little traffic update. Hopefully there's no drama on the way very shortly.
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0: All right, let's get our final traffic update. Johnny, what's it like out there?
12: Still some delays there between the rest of the Triple Road roundabout and Kingston Cross. An incident there in the last half an hour or so. Hopefully it's not causing too many problems for people, but just be careful if you're going that way. The traffic is fine then in the Lower Salthill area, getting through town. Over on the eastern side, which has spun through, all very good. Not going to run into any delays. There's nothing going to happen over the next 10 to 15 minutes. And that includes the Tumor Junction, which the congestion is gone there. No problems on the Headford Road. And then Old Dublin Road inbound in as far as the ATU roundabout. This, the ongoing roadworks in the Ballybam Road today. If you check out our Facebook page, you'll see the latest developments for diversions and road closures in the Ballybam Road area over the next few days. There's a lot of detail there, so you can check it out there and put it into your phone, whatever you need to do, so you don't get caught up in all of the works that are going to start again next week. And that's it. Have a happy and safe motoring weekend, and we'll talk to you again this evening for more updates.
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0: him off his album, The Great Divide. That song is called The Great Divide here on Galway BFM, Galway's best music mix. I want to wish a massive congratulations and well done to our latest €1,000 cash splash winner, James King. James did not answer. It is early in the morning, to be fair, but he did get in contact, got in touch, and he has claimed his €1,000 prize. He got his ticket pulled out of our draw and won the cash splash this morning. Another chance, massive chance to win on Monday. And of course, you can get involved. Cash splash is now running all over again. All details can be found on goibfm.ie. All you have to do is answer a question, purchase your €10 ticket. €40,000 we have, and we're just sharing it any way we can. It's waiting to be won. One ticket can give you multiple chances. Let's say, for example, you bought a ticket last Monday. You're still in the draw. So you may as well go for it. goibfm.ie. Check it out. Buy your ticket. Cash splash. That's it from me. I'm back on Monday morning myself, just like the cash splash. And I'll talk to you then. Have a good one. John Morley on the way.
1: This weekend sees the Galway senior and minor hurlers in action with games on Saturday and Monday. On Saturday afternoon, the senior hurlers take on Dublin at Pearse Stadium in the Leinster Championship, where a win would see them go a long way towards reaching the Leinster final, throw-in at 4:30. Meanwhile, on Monday evening, the minor hurlers face Kilkenny in the Leinster semi-final, that game in Portlaoise at 7.
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4: Good morning, I'm David Nevin. Our top stories at 9. Frustration over unannounced road delays in North Galway due to broadband rollout. And US President describes his trip to China as incredible. RTE salaries are under scrutiny again after the broadcaster was forced to revise its list of highest earning presenters. In a statement published yesterday evening, RTE said it had reconsidered what constitutes a presenter. Jessica Woodlock reports.
5: Under new rules, RTE has to publish its list of top 10 highest earners every year to allow for transparency around employees' taxpayer-funded salaries. Yesterday, the broadcaster revised its 2024 list, updating it to include presenter Derek Mooney, who it says was omitted originally because he was listed as a producer. Mr. Mooney now sits at 8th on that list, with a salary of just over €197,000. He has also been included in the 2025 list released yesterday, sitting at 7th place with a higher salary of over €202,000. The broadcaster says presenters who hold dual roles, such as editor or producer, will now appear on the list if they earn enough to qualify.
4: The Taoiseach has been asked directly to intervene to save the early morning train from Athenry to Galway City. The 6:50am service was funded as part of the ongoing redevelopment works at Cann Station, but the NTA has confirmed it will not be continuing past August. It's led to fierce criticism of the lack of public transport serving Athenry, including a lack of bus service over the last 18 months. Responding to Galway East Sinn Féin TD Louis O'Hara in the Dáil, Micheál Martin indicated the matter is actively being looked at.
6: In terms of the service, and I think the train service from Athenry and the budgetary situation, we are engaging with the Minister for Transport. That service is working, has worked very effectively. In terms of additional services, I mean, there has been substantial expansion in terms of both public transport and rail services, but we do need more. And we're continuing through the National Development Plan to provide for expansion of public transport more generally.
4: There's frustration in some parts of North Galway due to unannounced road delays caused by the rollout of high-speed broadband. Councillor Andrew Reddington says the rollout itself is extremely positive and people are crying out for it. But he says the real issue is a clear lack of communications between National Broadband Ireland and Galway County Council on when and where works are taking place. Fine Gael Councillor Reddington says people just want a bit of advance notice.
7: Over in Dunipatrick, for example, they're at it at the moment and there's up to 3 minutes of a wait for people that are trying to get back and over to school and work. So listen, I've just been calling on the NBI to link in with Galway County Council, send us out some information about what roads are going to have stop-go systems on them over the next couple of weeks so we can let the people know and they can plan accordingly to go to work every day. I know it's not the biggest issue in the world and we're delighted to see broadband coming and we're delighted to see the rollout happening. But I suppose just to, you know, join the dots together, let the communities know where it's happening so we can inform the communities when there's going to be stop-go systems in the local area.
4: The US President has described his trip to China as incredible. Donald Trump has just left Beijing after a two-day official visit. He says he and Xi Jinping have made some fantastic trade deals and discussed the war in Iran.
8: We've settled a lot of different problems that other people wouldn't have been able to settle. The relationship is a very strong one. We've really done some wonderful things, I believe. We did discuss Iran. We feel very similar in Iran. We want that to end.
4: Transfers will be key to determining who wins the Dublin Central by-election, according to the latest opinion poll. Sinn Féin candidate Janice Boylan is leading the field on 21%, followed by the Social Democrats' Daniel Ennis on 18%. Gerry Hutch is on 14%, while Fine Gael's Ray McAdam is next on 13%. The next candidate is on 8%. The Ipsos B&A survey for the Irish Times and TG Cahir also looked at potential transfers. Political editor with the Irish Times, Pat Leahy, outlines where the second preferences are likely to go.
9: Those are tending to go, the poll suggests, more towards the Social Democrats than Sinn Féin. So, look, there's a couple of caveats you have to enter at this stage. There's a margin of error. It's a week before polling. Turnout matters as well. But if these figures were repeated this day next week, then Social Democrats should take the seat.
4: A public information meeting on stomacare is being held in the city this evening. The Galway University Hospital's stomacare unit is holding the free event for anyone who has had or is due to undergo stoma surgery along with their families and friends. It takes place in the Clayton Hotel Galway from 5pm to 8pm today, with talks starting at 6pm to 7pm. The death notices for Galway: Francis Hopkins Ní Flannery, 8 Liam Mellows Terrace, Bohermore, and formerly of Largan Boy, Ballyhaunis, County Mayo, and Bullon Lochray. Funeral arrangements to be announced later. Margaret Stevens Ní O'Malley, Stradbally East, Kilcolgan, and formerly of Mays, Ahagower, County Mayo, reposing at Suvness on the grounds of the Church of the Annunciation, Claren Bridge, today from 5 until 6:30. Mass for Margaret Stevens in the Church of the Annunciation, Claren Bridge, tomorrow, Saturday, at 3:30. Funeral afterwards to the local cemetery, house private, family flowers only, donations to Cancer Care West. Brendan King, Toronto, Canada, and formerly of Bonmore, Athenry. Mass for Brendan King in the Church of the Assumption, Athenry, tomorrow, Saturday, at 5. Funeral afterwards to the new cemetery, Athenry. Robert, also known as Bobby Power, Hawthorne Drive, Renmore, reposing at Áras Naofa on the grounds of Renmore Church today from 5, with removal at 6:30 to Garrison Church, Renmore. Mass for Bobby Power tomorrow, Saturday, at 11. Funeral afterwards to the new cemetery, Bohermore. House private, family flowers only. Donations to Galway Hospice. John Ward, St. Joseph's Park, Tuam. Mass for John Ward in the Cathedral of the Assumption, Tuam, today at 11:30. Funeral afterwards to Tuam Cemetery. Maureen Butler, Ní Ridge, St. James's Crescent, Merview, and formerly of Recess, Connemara. Mass for Maureen Butler in the Church of the Holy Family, Merview, today at 11. Private cremation on Saturday, family flowers only. Donations to the Stroke Unit, UHG. Very Reverend Canon Seamus Flannery, Milltown. Mass for Father Seamus Flannery in St. Joseph's Church, Milltown, today at 12. Funeral afterwards to on the church grounds, family flowers only. Donations to the Galway Hospice Foundation. Catherine, also known as Kitty Dunn Ní Hesin, Fairfield, Ockram, Ballinasloe. Mass for Kitty Dunn in St. Catherine's Church, Ockram, today at 12. Funeral afterwards to Ockram New Cemetery, house private, family flowers only. 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And if you would like to send an online condolence message to the bereaved, or if you require further information on today's notices, you can visit the Galway Bay FM website. It's 9:08. 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
12: We're going to start with rugby. Big night for Connacht. It's the final round of regulation games in the United Rugby Championship. They're away to Edinburgh at 7:45, knowing that a victory coupled with defeats for either Cardiff or Ulster will make sure that Stuart Lancaster's side finish in the top eight and into the playoffs. In Gaelic games, we'll have news of the Galway hurling team shortly. They're in action against Dublin tomorrow in Pearse Stadium in what is an all-ticket game in the Leinster Championship. Of course, plenty of talk online in the last 24 hours of the reports of Galway footballer Sean Fitzgerald making the shortlist to appear in Britain's Love Island, which starts filming in Mallorca next month. Shane Lowry will resume on 2 under par as one of the early starters on day 2 of the US PGA Championship. He is one of several players just one shot off the lead. There's a big group involving world number 1 Scottie Scheffler, who are on top of the leaderboard on 3 under par. Poor finish for Rory McIlroy. He bogeyed the last 4 holes, so he's alongside Pádraig Harrington and Tom McKibben on 4 over par, and they've work to do to even make the cut. In soccer, Galway United and Sligo Rovers play tomorrow night in the League of Ireland, so tonight all other 8 teams are involved in 4 matches, including leaders Shamrock Rovers away to Dundalk. And finally, we've got horse racing this evening in Kilbeggan and Leopardstown.
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13: Mostly dry today with some sunny spells in the east at first, and cloud in the west will spread eastwards later on and bringing patches of light rain and drizzle. Highest temperatures 11 to 14 degrees. And tonight will be mostly cloudy with patches of light rain or drizzle. Lowest temperatures 5 to 9 degrees. It's Friday the 15th of May.
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13: Majinwa, a wincha na galiva. You're very welcome to Galway Talks. Coming up on the programme today, Charlie McGettigan backs Eurovision solidarity call for Palestine. Bertie Ahern remarks on Africans and immigration spark a backlash. We'll have the latest segment of That Lad Needs a Hobby, where I go out and do a medieval fight club. Tempers flare over Galway's oath-spreading saga. Ivana Bacic joins Helen Ogbu in Galway's West election puss. As well as that, Clare Galway is set to host one of Galway's biggest flas yet. We have our Galway Thoughts panel, where we look ahead to the Galway West by-election. It's the final countdown now. We speak to a number of journalists, and we'll be looking ahead to the weekend in sport. All that and a lot more coming up between now and 12 on Galway Talks. You've got a text or WhatsApp, get them into us now on 086-3833-553. Phone reception on 091-77-0077, and email comments at galwaybfm.ie. Also give you a chance to win with thanks to Loughrea Hotel and Spa. 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Now, former Eurovision winner Charlie McGettigan is urging people in Galway and across Ireland to use this weekend's Eurovision final as a moment of solidarity with Palestine. The appeal comes from ActionAid Ireland, which is calling on the Irish government to urgently pass the Occupied Territories Bill and push for stronger action at an EU level over the war in Gaza. Now, the campaign is encouraging people to organise alternative events and solidarity gatherings during Saturday night's Eurovision final. But former Eurovision winner Charlie McGettigan does join us on the line this morning. Charlie, good morning, and thanks for joining us on Galway Talks. This call from ActionAid Ireland, just tell us why you're supporting it.
14: Well, ActionAid Ireland does a tremendous amount of work on a humanitarian basis in places like Gaza and Palestine and other countries as well. And, you know, we've all been aware of what has gone on in over the last 3 years since October 2023. A virtual genocide, I suppose you could call it, is after happening to the people of Gaza. Now, they continue to live under threat. There's supposedly a ceasefire there, but there is reports are that people are still being shot dead and bombed in Gaza. There's no sign of any restructuring of the city at all. You know, they can't get the schools replaced, the hospitals rebuilt, and even the clearing up operation is hampered by the Israeli Defense Force. So I think we need to recognize that 72,000 people have died over the last men, women and children over the last 3 years. You know, we tend to think of, when we hear statistics like that, we tend to think, oh yeah, it's just a number of people. But each one of those 72,000 people, men, women and children, have a connection. They have a family, they have friends that are mourning their loss. You know, a huge thing. We tend to think of it in statistics rather than on a human basis. So I think for that reason, I've backed ActionAid's campaign. Mainly, their idea is that you can go to their website and you can post there what your Eurovision is. My Eurovision would be whatever it is you would like it to be, which, you know, I'm one of these people that love Eurovision, have been a fan of Eurovision since way back in the 1960s when it was still in black and white and television, and I've continued to love it all down the years. And I'm a songwriter that always loves to submit songs for the Eurovision. You know, I've been in the final, the Irish final, three times. Paul and myself won it then in 1994. So it means a lot to me, the Eurovision. But I think that is a small sacrifice for me and for Ireland when you consider what has happened to the people of Gaza.
15: I suppose RTE and us in Ireland, them being our state broadcaster, we're not showing the final this year. And there's a number of other EU countries that are taking a similar stance on this issue. But are we and are the other countries hypocrites, the fact that we're only doing it this year as opposed to last year or the year previous?
14: Well, there have been campaigns. I mean, I've been on this issue over the last 3 years. In fact, earlier than that, going back to 2018 when Israel won the Eurovision Song Contest. And I remember that really, really well, because on the news, when the winning entry arrived back in Tel Aviv, there was a picture of them quaffing champagne with Benjamin Netanyahu and a great celebration going on. And a couple of hours earlier, 60 people had been shot dead at a peaceful rally on the border of Gaza and Israel. So, you know, since that really made me wake up to what's going on. I just can't understand why the fact that Russia has been banned and everybody agreed with that, and why Israel, which have done completely dreadful things over the last 3 years, particularly, that's why I'm sort of supporting this action, and there have been sort of campaigns and people asking RTE to would they just withdraw from the competition if Israel are still there.
15: I suppose, what more do you want to see, whether that be Ireland as a country, do on foot of this action this weekend where people are doing their alternative Eurovision nights?
14: Well, funnily enough, we did have on one particular year, we did have a Eurovision night with Christy Moore and Mary Coughlin and all the rest of us in the National Stadium. We had a really good night, which ran parallel with the Eurovision, you know, and there was a great crowd there as well. You know, obviously Ireland would need to recognise the Palestinian state and get that the occupied territories bill through, you know, and literally, you know, the demand. Some kind of response from the Israeli government. There hasn't been any expression of regret there or remorse for what has happened. They haven't apologized in any way. You know, we need to more or less every chance we get to talk about this issue and get it out there in front of people.
15: Are you disappointed that the Occupied Territories Bill itself, it looks like that may not now be passed until as late as 2029?
14: Yeah, it is sad when you think of what has gone on there since 1948, when Ben Gurion set up the Israeli state there. You know, and bit by bit, they're setting up settlements in the West Bank, and you know what's happening there is that the Palestinians peoples, their houses are just being bulldozed and new estates established, which have all the services, you know, that electricity, water, everything else, and yet in even, you know, down the years, the West Bank and Gaza have been, the power has been turned off, you know, the water has been turned off, and now they can't get any kind of aid in, you know. So, you know, I think we need to pull our socks up and sort of you know, talk about this a lot more and get it talked about in the EU.
15: Just on the EU, it seems like the way has been paved following Viktor Orban's defeat in the Hungarian elections for the EU to act more unilaterally on this. We've seen that they have imposed sanctions on Israeli settlers, but what more do you want to see them do?
14: Well, I mean, that is good at what is happening there. I just think we need to sort of have stronger sanctions from other countries. It is a difficult situation because countries' economies are depending on one another, you know, and doing trade deals, et cetera. But I think we have to be a little bit stronger than we are being at the moment.
15: Do you take the point that the Israeli government will say that they have a right to defend themselves and they are getting it from all angles, whether that be Hezbollah, the Houthis, Hamas, Iran, that they don't really have much friends in the Middle East area and that they need to protect themselves and their citizens?
14: Well, you know, if you take the what they have called the war of the last 3 years, the number of casualties in Israel compared to the number of casualties in Gaza, you know, it's ridiculous to sort of to say, you know, I mean, life has gone on blissfully in Israel while this conflict has been, or Gaza has been bombarded with bombs and weapons. You know, it's you know, they need to. But what I can't understand is the Israeli population themselves. You know, are they seeing different news bulletins than we are? Do they not know that 60 miles up the road, people were murdered? Now, obviously, I don't agree with the Hamas attack in October, on 7th of October. Obviously, a dastardly act, a dreadful thing to happen, and I still have visions of that in my mind. But you know, the revenge has been really outrageous that has been for such an incident, you know.
15: I take your point on the proportionality, but I suppose a lot of people might make the point that Israel is getting attacked on sort of all flanks and that only for their Iron Dome and their good air defence systems, they could suffer quite a lot of casualties.
14: Obviously, yeah, but you know, at the same time, there's been no effort to create peace. You know, I don't know whether you ever read Colin McCann's book, which is I just can't think of the name of it now, but it's based on an Israeli father and a Palestinian father whose both daughters were killed, and it details their efforts to get peace talks going. You know, on a totally non-governmental basis that they move from the people themselves to try and create a peaceful solution to all this. You know, there's right and wrong on both sides, but you know, this needs to be settled amicably somewhere or other. You know, Israeli and Palestinian people need to learn to live together and cooperate with one another and recognize one another as human beings.
15: What about the train of thought when it comes to the Eurovision, that it should all be about the music, that music is a universal and uniting language, and that really it should be above politics? I even heard some commentators on British media saying that not only should we all get along with the Eurovision this year, but also readmit Russia into the fold as well and just make it all about the music. What do you make of that train of thought?
14: Well, you know, politics has always been a part of music. If from the music I've been listening to, when I go right back to the 1960s, people like Pete Seeger, who wrote a wonderful anti-war song called Where Have All the Flowers Gone, Bob Dylan's Blown in the Wind, Nina Simone's great sort of singer of protest songs, Joan Baez, Christy Moore here in this country, and people like him, you know, Kneecap, for example, another, politics is very much part of what their music is about. I think it has always been a part of it, and it's a great, we're all very lucky to be able to write songs and sing songs that bring injustice to the people, and that where they can see you and maybe prick their ears a little bit and say, look, this is what's going on, we need to do something about it.
15: Going back to ActionAid Ireland's campaign, it's called My Eurovision Is, and you can get all the details on their website under the My Eurovision and get your solidarity kit there and organise the free events. Will you be doing anything yourself, Charlie?
14: Well, I have already put in my own My Eurovision Is, you know, which is about peace and reconciliation, and you know, and everybody. I mean, it doesn't have to be just about Gaza; it can be other places where injustice is obvious. In other words, it's saying, I mean, Europe has always been, you know, particularly since the EU, you know, we've come together as nations and you know, which is great. And Eurovision itself was a wonderful thing to bring people together, you know, but it's very difficult to stand alongside Israel on a stage and without thinking of what they've done, what the regime has done over the last number of years.
15: Former Eurovision winner Charlie McGettigan, thank you for joining us on Galway Talks this morning.
14: Thank you, John.
15: What are your thoughts on this? Will you be celebrating the Eurovision your own way this year, or will you be trying to tune in yourself? Let us know to 086-3833-553. Coming back this morning, Bertie Ahern remarks on Africans and immigration spark a backlash. We'll be speaking to the Africa Solidarity Centre Ireland's chairperson next.
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13: 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Former Taoiseach Bertie Ahern is facing criticism after comments made in a video circulating online in which he said, "The ones I worry about are the Africans," and raised the concerns about immigration and the future Muslim population in Ireland. The comments were made while canvassing in Dublin Central with Fianna Fáil by-election candidate John Stevens. Mr Ahern has since said the footage was recorded without his knowledge and was part of a longer conversation, adding he has no problem with people who come to Ireland through the visa and asylum systems. Africa Solidarity Centre Ireland has condemned the remarks as dangerous and divisive, warning they risk fueling racism and social tension. We're joined on the line now by Lisanne Wiedragu, who is Africa Solidarity Centre Ireland's chairperson. Lisanne, good morning and thanks for joining us on the programme today. First of all, give us your reaction to the former Taoiseach's remarks.
23: John, good morning. Good morning to all your listeners. And thank you very much for giving me this opportunity. Yes, my thinking of what Mr. Ahern did is something that is shocking. It's uncalled, specifically at this time of by-election, where we're looking for proper leadership where we have leader who can be elected to unite the country instead of dividing it. But let me tell you, as somebody who has been in Ireland for over two decades, I can tell you that many of us will tell you that we know Bertie Hine personality. He's a man that had been, you know, controversial, and during his term, either as a Minister of Finance or Taoiseach, he had so much downside of his personality that this is, yeah, it's very shocking, but, you know, unsurprising to the man himself. So thanks that many leaders, including the Taoiseach and other opposition leaders, has come publicly to condemn this.
15: Mm. Well, Mr. Hearn himself went on to add that he has no problem with people who come to Ireland through the visa and asylum system. So do you accept that or do you believe that?
23: Look, I reject it because if you listen to the recording carefully, you will see that the person who recorded the video herself had issues with immigration and people coming to Ireland. Mr. Hearn was caught up confessing to what the lady wanted to hear, which is fueling many other people who have already been raising issues, similarities. John, you won't forget about the 23 riots. You will remember how many direct provision centers have been facing challenges, protests, and so on. And these are the type of language that are encouraging the minority who have no understanding of immigration issues to just take the street and oppose to ordinary citizens who just want to live in peace. This is uncalled. And again, like I said it, Ireland has a past history that we have to remember. This is why we came boldly to reject the division and inflammatory rhetorics on immigration, and also call for, you know, politicians to respect the principle and ethics of democracy. We are in a democratic country. And again, John, Ireland has the incitement of Hatred Act 1989. So we must remember that all that is to protect the country, is to bring peace and safety to everyone. And the offense displays clearly Mr. Hearn acts that is very abusive. It's insulting. And again, to our community, it's insulting to our community, but it's also demonizing us as people.
15: Mm. Are there not legitimate concerns, Lisanne, when it comes to people coming from a war-torn region? Perhaps they have different values. Perhaps they have extremist values. Are people not entitled to have genuine concerns in that regard?
23: Mr. Ian mentioned Congo. We know how many decades Congo has been going through devastation, war, fueled by, you know, the same people who have the power to lecture what should happen in other people's houses or countries, instead of looking for settling the war in Congo and let people live in peace. The war is still going on. We've seen the U.S. mediation, which was based on mineral and natural resources and not really to protect the people. If Mr. Ian is citing Congo, for example, I think it's a time that we ask ourselves, what is the purpose? When you're talking about African or immigrant coming to Ireland and the genuine question of, you know, coming to Ireland, yes, people have a legitimate right to question those. But we must remember that every country, signatory of the International Convention or the UN Convention, must follow the laws, assess people timely, make sure there's an independent investigation and claims and independent decision made. But we've seen many cases in Ireland. I came to Ireland as a refugee, as an asylum seeker. I spent over 6 years winning at the appeal on my case as a refugee. Today, I'm an Irish citizen. Was my case was rushed and backed the way it happened today, I wouldn't be here and I wouldn't be protected. So there are many cases that need proper assessment. But if you look at even what is happening today with the EU Migration Pact, this is not a law that make Europe or Ireland look good. It's a shameful pact. It's a discriminatory pact. It's a racist pact. And again, what I'm saying, keeping people out of the border is one thing. But, you know, mistreating them the way we see politicians exploiting and abusing immigrant or migrant in Ireland is really shameful. And that is why we call that Ireland must be, you know, a country that stand, because Ireland has a reputation when it comes to human rights issues, when it comes to international and affairs, and we must abide by upholding Ireland image than, you know, tearing the country apart with hatred acts. Justice, equality, dignity are most of the things that we believe we must hold up under. And again, we have to be very respectful and not, you know, put on fear and divide in our community. Social cohesion is very important. 20 years, John, I can say it's the first time we're speaking. Have you heard anything particular about me or something? No. Everyone, migrant here, lives are devastated from just leaving behind what they wouldn't have wished to leave because of war, because of political issues, because of trouble. And in Ireland, migrants want to settle in peace, work, and contribute to our economy and our society. We don't want this kind of language dividing us.
15: Yeah, since Mr. Herm made those remarks, there's been a lot of reaction to this, particularly from representatives of colour at a local level right across the country, because obviously we don't have that representation in Dáil Éireann. And a lot of people said this is typical of language that leaders would use behind closed doors, but we don't actually get to see behind the curtain. Is that a line of thinking that you would also agree with?
23: Yes, I totally agree on that. And again, I said it numerous times, and probably you could maybe look at it yourself. Some politician, I just lucky that they were not recorded as a hen was, but many align on that. And the rhetoric of, you know, they shouldn't be here, they should be deported. John, since our statement, we had to block many people on our social media. Even coming to ask me, tell me that they must raise funds to deport me, to help me to go back home after 2 decades in Ireland, being an Irish citizen. I have children who are Irish citizens in this country, and they are getting on well in school, in college, with their Irish white friends. So how do we remedy these issues? And hatred, like I said, we need to be mindful, because it's things that are going to backfire. If we need an island that is healthy, an island where we live in peace, we must think today what we want tomorrow or in the future for our children and our grandchildren. Yes, I can say that I believe on that statement that many politicians are not just saying it loudly because of what my

0: teammate.
1: Yeah, I must be fair as well that the Fianna Fáil leadership and even government leadership in general have come out and condemned Mr. Ahern's remark. But interestingly, this morning, the Justice Minister, Jim O'Callaghan, has said he wants to reduce the number of migrants claiming asylum in Ireland, and he believes that Irish reunification can happen quicker than we think, as he set out his stall for the leadership of Fianna Fáil. He also went on to say that Ireland needed to be and have a mature discussion around migration, and suggested that people were at times nervous to talk about it. So the Minister for Justice talking about reducing the number of migrants claiming asylum here in Ireland. What's your reaction to that, Lisanne?
2: Again, as somebody who come from the migration background, I'm saying we need it. He's talking about mature decision, but I'm talking about mature conversation and mature solution. Because if you look at all immigration policies since Jim came into power with the EU Migration Pact and so on, things have been rushed. There have not been a proper consultation. I remind everyone that the Department of Guidance and Expenditures has guidelines stating that every decision our government must be taking or policy will be, you know, enacted as laws or policy that will affect our life must be properly consulted with the people. So we are not part of those decisions. And those decisions sometimes look good for them, but not for the people, neither for the country. And I call on the minister to properly consult, you know, specialists, those who are in the field of law, civil society organization. And I invite everybody, I always refer the Irish Physic Council that I respect a lot, who had contributed a lot to supporting all of us here, who had been vocal on some of the issues of migration. Go and read in between the line and see that what speeding up removing people is not always the solution. It's even costly and dangerous. And I've seen the recent move in South Africa where people were deported, where people have still been hiding. And even from Ireland, we're still supporting people who have been deported wrongly to South Africa. In Nigeria, it was the same case where one of the deported, nobody speak about it, even lost a life only a few days after being deported. John, we need a proper immigration policies and laws in place, proper action to protect the vulnerable people coming to Ireland who will be potential contributors to our society than, you know, coming with those kind of policies and law of removal, deportation, which I am against. I'm one of the people who contributed to found Anti-Deportation Ireland a few years back because the inhuman treatment our authorities have been doing to people coming here to seek international protection. So I reject those statements. It's worrying, and I'm calling everyone acting or supporting migrant or refugee or asylum seekers to be vocal on the minister's statement, because this is only to just cover up brutality that will be enacted on innocent people, removing them forcibly in out of Ireland, and that is not good.
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2: Thank you very much, John.
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8: Welcome to a brand new segment of Galway Talks called That Lad Needs a Hobby. And this week, I've gone totally off the rails. We're here at the Handball Alley in Athenry for the 13-16 Medieval Fight Club, where I'll be suiting up in all the armour and taking a lot of belts. Will I last more than 5 minutes, or will my job be up on LinkedIn by this evening? Let's find out on this week's segment of That Lad Needs a Hobby.
9: That lad needs a hobby. That lad needs a hobby.
8: And we're here at the Medieval Club. I'm getting ready to go sparring in my full armour. And I must say, the weight of it is something awful. The heat in here, it's like a boiler house. Ah, Jesus Christ. Jesus. They put this yoke on.
10: Barry Flannery, captain of 13-16 MFC Athenry.
8: Tell us a bit about the club. When did it found and who founded it?
10: Well, a couple of years ago, the sport started to come on the scene here in Ireland, just over 10 years ago. And about 7 or 8 years ago, there was a Wall Towns event in Athenry. Members of the national organisation were there. A few local guys had hooked up to them or chatting with them. I myself was chatting to a guy down there. And we decided we'd get a club going here in Athenry. There was originally 4 members of us here in Athenry. I'm the last sort of participating member. 13-16 itself wasn't formed then until a year or two after that. So up till recently, we were the newest club in Ireland. The reason we're called 13-16 MFC is MFC being Medieval Fight Club, but 13-16 was the year of the Second Battle of Athenry. Which was the second bloodiest battle in Irish history outside of the Battle of Aughrim. So there's estimated around 5,000 to 7,000 people perished in that battle here in Athenry. It happened on the 10th of August, 1316. So that's the reason for the club name. We have members from all over the world. We have members from South Africa, France, Poland. Here in Athenry, there's a few of us. And as I said, as far away as South Africa, we have members from all different walks of life, communities, backgrounds, everything. Very multi-denominational group. And there's something for everyone in the sport. If you don't want to do the fighting, you can come along, you can do support, you can do marshalling, which is like refereeing. But as I said, there's literally something for everyone. We even have members here who do medic for us for the events.
11: And there's so much to it. It's not just your armour and swords. Okay, you have that, you have the sword fighting. There's also grappling and battle strategy involved.
10: Yeah, absolutely. We would encourage members to do the physical side of it and the training in their own time, build up their cardio, everything else. That involves a lot of sprints, assault bike, gym work, or hard work. If you're a man who stands in front of a mixer all day, that's a good side. That's a good sign of strength and resilience. In regards to tactics, then, in the duels and the single fighting, there's a lot of precision, speed, accuracy involved, and high intensity. For the group fights, then, which is Bohort, the 5 versus 5, the 12 versus 12, 21 versus 21, those bigger nominations. As you mentioned, Dan, there's an awful lot of strategy involved. The list, which is the ring, the area we fight in, you know, list awareness is a big thing, and the strategy of you go here, you go there, you watch for them doing this, we counter this by doing that. So we refer to that as fight brain.
11: And despite what it looks like from the outside looking in, it's a relatively safe sport for hitting lads with swords and hammers.
10: Absolutely. We're using swords, single-handed axes, double-handed axes. We would frown on maces and stuff. They're very ineffective weapons. Your shield punching, guys, as you felt, John, you had the big heavy shield. The shield punch can be a very effective way of communicating with someone non-verbally. With the weapons, we'll call them, they're sports implements. They're blunted, but they are all steel weapons. And as you felt, John, they do pack quite a punch. But it is... it is a very intense sport. You do feel the hits. Attrition rate-wise with injuries, it'll be very similar to rugby. Generally, people don't tend to get hurt a lot. Because we're wearing armour, and you're talking about 7 kilos, 8 kilos of a helmet, 7 or 8 kilos of a brigandine body armour and everything else, you're going to be top-heavy. You're going to have your centre of mass is going to move. It's going to be difficult. So knees tend to be, you know, the first casualty of war in this game. But generally, guys look after their knees. We do a good warm-up before each session, and we look after each other. We know that not to put too much pressure on people's knees. At the end of the day, we all have to go to work tomorrow, and this is a sport, and it's a pastime and a hobby more than anything else.
11: What have been some of the greatest days for the club in competition?
10: For us, as a new team, we've got to travel a bit. We get to participate here in Ireland in events like that. We've podiumed here at home. We've members who've podiumed abroad many times, and for us, really, I would say, you know, it's taken years to build up a team to a level where we're willing to travel now, or able to travel with 8 members for the Bohort, for the group fighting. The 5 versus 5, you need 8 members because you need those 3 guys to sub in and sub out so everyone can get a break. And we're just about to undertake a journey in July. We're heading over to the World Championships in Denmark. So I believe we're giving you guys a link to a GoFundMe for us for that. It's rather expensive travelling with the armour. It's rather expensive going to Denmark in general. It's an expensive country that don't use the euro. And going to represent Ireland with all of us as a team together, 13-16, it's very important to us. So this for us is going to be a big moment. And we're really looking forward to it, travelling together, fighting together, being together as a whole, as a team is, you know, and supporting each other in that.
11: Is an expensive pastime?
10: It can be an expensive pastime, John, if you wish it to be. We've lots of members who come along, they participate in the padding, which is like martial arts headgear, foam swords, foam shields. The club, we supply all of that equipment. Some people don't wish to buy the armour and move on in the sport. If they do, We have vendors that we use on a regular basis. There's plenty of loaner kit in the club. We can lend the armour to people, see if they like it. Maybe they don't like it. Maybe they like the idea of it. Putting the gear on, as you felt, John, can feel very enclosing. And if you're in any way claustrophobic inside the helmet, it can get very, very tight very, very quickly. So we encourage people to come along, try it. Maybe it's for you. Maybe it's not. Nothing ventured, nothing gained. And everyone is welcome. Everyone is welcome. Men, women, from all walks of life, just you need to be 18 years or older for insurance purposes.
11: Your home is the handball alley here in Athenry. I know people will be able to get a flavour of it later on this summer.
10: Yeah, absolutely. We're based here in the old handball alley in Athenry in Swangate. We're literally just beside the GA grounds here, Kenny Park in Athenry. We have an event which is part of the Walled Towns event in Athenry. It's on Sunday, August 16th here in Athenry. It's a beautiful day. It's actually the anniversary year of it. And that's ran by Galway County Council and particularly Alan Burgess and the Heritage Centre in Athenry. They put on a fantastic event every year. We are part of that for the last several years. They're good enough to have us there to display the sport that we do. We get to showcase what we do. It always gets new members for us, but that's happening, as I said, on the 16th of August in Athenry in conjunction with Athenry Walled Towns Festival. Family Field Day starts from 11 or 12, goes on till 5 in the afternoon, and fantastic day. We'd recommend everyone to come along for a look.
12: My name is John Vandenhoff.
11: And John, I know you're from Woodford, only down the road from here. How did you first hear about the Fight Club?
12: Through Barry, the captain. We've known each other through mutual friends for a couple of years, and I was looking for something a bit different. I've tried MMA and martial arts over the years, and I was big into history, so a couple of years, 3 years ago I joined up.
11: And how does this compare to MMA?
12: Very different. We've had lads from MMA backgrounds, boxing backgrounds and powerlifting backgrounds show up, and they've immediately seen the difference to other martial arts. It's completely different, to be honest, but it has some crossover.
11: And do you enjoy the physicality of it and the bit of exercise?
12: Yeah, this is fantastic. It's what I train for. It's what I look forward to all week outside of work and family. This is my love. And yeah.
11: And will you be going abroad with them to the World Championships?
12: Yeah, I've qualified to join the 5 vs 5 team and the 10 vs 10. So I'll be there with my pole axe.
13: Aaron Gallagher is my full name.
11: Aaron, how did you hear about this sport originally?
13: Oh, well, like, I was always interested in this sort of thing when I was younger, like, you know, whether a lot of people are, whether through like Game of Thrones, video games, whatever it is, you know, Star Wars, take your pick, you know, a lot of people, you know, you'd be surprised. We all like the kind of same thing, and it's a lot of how a lot of people get involved in the sport, you know, or if you're just a bit, you're big into your history as well, you know, all sorts of backgrounds, people come down to try to sing out.
11: Mm. And had you done sport before this?
13: I did, like, I went to the gym, I was doing the gym beforehand, did my bit, but I was really happy when I found this as well, because it was just something to put me all into as well, physically and mentally as well, and it definitely takes all of that for this sort of thing as well, and to have that sort of outlet as well, just to put me all into something, to have that passion, it was just been great, really.

0: Yeah, I'm absolutely wrecked. We were building up all day from the pads to getting the gear on and then trying it. It's great crack. It's very hot. It's very heavy. You're using a lot of muscles you don't usually use, with that being your arms, your core and that. And it's great crack. You should come down and try it here.
1: Special participation medal.
0: Oh, jeez.
1: For the hardship he endured today. Here you go, John.
0: Cheers, Frank. Oh, what are you going to have me doing next? The video's up on our social channel. You can see it straight away. Bye, Bajarash, Teresha Noakes.
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12: Good morning, I'm David Nevin. Our top stories at 10. Social Democrats to launch renters charter in city, and Ryanair boss says EU proposals to allow every passenger two free carry-on bags is loony. RTE salaries are again in the spotlight. The state broadcaster revised its list of highest paid presenters for 2024 to include Derek Mooney, who holds a dual role of producer and presenter. He was on a salary of €197,000 in 2024 and €202,000 last year. RTE management are due before the Oireachtas Media Committee next week. Chairperson Alan Kelly says they'll be asking why earlier lists were not also rectified in relation to Derek Mooney's pay since 2020.
13: If you apply that methodology in reverse, would the top 10 lists been different? And it looks like it would have been. And really, there needs to be an explanation. I understand from what Kevin Backer said, obviously different management in place and they had different views and stuff like that. But if a presenter is a presenter, you know, in 1 year and is a presenter, obviously, in the years previously, I believe from a committee perspective, we would be asking if you apply that methodology to apply it backwards and see would there have been changes.
12: Meanwhile, RTE is to be queried on sending 41 people to cover the World Cup playoff in Czechia. RTE sent four shows to the playoff to report on the crucial Ireland match. Member of the Public Accounts Committee, Seamus McGrath, says they want to question the need to send such a large team to Prague.
14: Do we need to cover it through all those shows, for example? 41 is a very high number of staff and contractors, and, you know, we need to find out how much that cost and the justification for that. Was that entirely necessary? I mean, obviously, we want to have coverage of the game. It was an important game. But, you know, the cost of the coverage and the number of individuals that had to go to cover that, it does raise serious questions as far as I'm concerned.
12: The Social Democrats will launch the party's renters' charter in the city this afternoon. It's an action plan outlining their commitments to strengthening renters' rights with 10 key cornerstones. The launch takes place at the Pádraic O'Connor statue in Eyre Square at 2 p.m. Sóc Dem housing spokesperson Deputy Rory Hearn and Galway West by-election candidate Mija Nic Inliuk will be in attendance. There's frustration in some parts of North Galway due to unannounced road delays caused by the rollout of high-speed broadband. Councillor Andrew Reddington says the rollout itself is extremely positive and people are crying out for it. But he says the real issue is a clear lack of communication between National Broadband Ireland and Galway County Council on when and where works are taking place. Fine Gael Councillor Reddington says people just want a bit of advance notice.
15: Over in Dunipatrick, for example, they're at it at the moment and there's up to 3 minutes of a wait for people that are trying to get back and over to school and work. So listen, I'd just be calling on the NBI to link in with Galway County Council, send us out some information about what roads are going to have stop-go systems on them over the next couple of weeks so we can let the people know and they can plan accordingly to go to work every day. I know it's not the biggest issue in the world and we're delighted to see broadband coming and we're delighted to see the rollout happening. But I suppose just to, you know, join the dots together, let the communities know where it's happening so we can inform the communities when there's going to be stop-go systems in the local area.
12: The Ryanair boss says proposals to allow every airline passenger two free carry-on bags is loony. The European Parliament believes each passenger should be entitled to a personal bag and a carry-on, with airlines permitted to charge for further bags after that. But Ryanair CEO Michael O'Leary thinks it won't happen.
16: The Parliament is a, you know, collection of lunatics who have no responsibility for anything. The simple point, the simple kind of reality here is you can't fit two carry-on bags for every passenger on board an aircraft. If there was, we would already be doing it and charging you for the second bag.
12: The Taoiseach has been asked to directly intervene to save the early morning train from Athenry to Galway City. The 6:50 a.m. service was funded as part of the ongoing redevelopment works at Cann Station, but the NTA has confirmed it will not be continuing past August. It's led to fierce criticism of the lack of public transport serving Athenry, including a lack of bus service over the past 18 months. Responding to Galway East Sinn Féin TD Louis O'Hara in the Dáil, Micheál Martin indicated the matter is actively being looked at.
17: In terms of the service, and I think the train service from Athenry and the budgetary situation, we are engaging with the Minister for Transport. That service is working, has worked very effectively. In terms of additional services, I mean, there has been substantial expansion in terms of both public transport and rail services, but we do need more. And we're continuing through the National Development Plan to provide for expansion of public transport more generally.
12: Donald Trump says he's had a great couple of days of talks in China as he returns to the US. The president says he and Xi Jinping feel very similar about ending the conflict in Iran and reopening the Strait of Hormuz. He says they've solved issues no one else could have solved and agreed on a lot, especially on Iran.
18: We want them to get it ended because it's a crazy thing. They're a little bit crazy. And that's no good. Can't have it. They cannot have a nuclear weapon. But we discussed a lot of other things also, and I think we're very much on agreement.
12: It's 10:05. Sport is next.
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20: We're going to start with rugby. Connacht enter must-win territory tonight. They're away to Edinburgh in their last game in the regular season in the United Rugby Championship. They'll also be keeping an eye on results between the other matches involving Cardiff and Ulster, as they need one of those sides to lose to grab a top eight spot. The Ireland head coach Scott Beamond will name his team this morning for the final round clash with Scotland in the Women's Six Nations. 30,000 tickets have been sold for Sunday's game at the Aviva Stadium. In news of golf, Shane Lowry will resume this afternoon, best of the Irish on 2 under par, just one off the lead, going into the second round of the US PGA Championship in Pennsylvania. Scottie Scheffler is among those on 3 under par at the top. With Galway United not playing till tomorrow night against Sligo Rovers, the other four games in the Division 1, Premier Division of the League of Ireland tonight will include Shamrock Rovers away to Dundalk. Cross channel in the Premier League, it's Aston Villa at home to Liverpool. Katie McCabe will make her final appearance for Arsenal tomorrow away to Liverpool after playing over 300 times for the Gunners in the 11 years since she joined from Shelburne, and we've horse racing in Kilbeggan and Leopardstown.
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22: Mostly dry with some sunny spells in the east at first. Cloud in the west will spread eastwards later, with bringing patches of light rain and drizzle as well. Highest temperatures 11 to 14 degrees. Tonight will be mostly cloudy with patches of light rain or drizzle, and lowest temperatures of 5 to 9 degrees. 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I just want to say a very big congratulations to our latest €1,000 cash splash winner, James King from Uachtarard. Would you like a chance to win a share of that €40,000 cash splash here on Galway Bay FM? Get ready to dive in and start winning as the cash splash is now running. All the details can be found on galwaybayfm.ie. 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What are you waiting for? The next €1,000 cash splash prize will be won this coming Monday, only here on Galway Bay FM between 7 and 7. 7 in the morning and 7 in the evening. Giving you more details on that next week. You'll hear all about it from Big Bay Breakfast on Monday morning. Now, I want to move on this morning because a long-running row over oats being spread across Galway City boiled up over the week at the City Council meeting. Councillors clashed over ongoing concerns that the feeding is attracting large numbers of pigeons, seagulls and rats into the city centre. The issue has dragged on for years, with Fine Gael Councillor Frank Fahey insisting he'll continue raising it until action is taken. And City Council had previously described the matter as a sensitive issue requiring a multi-agency response. Councillor Frank Fahey joins us in studio again. It's like Groundhog Day, Frank, having you in again on this issue. But has there been any developments or any movement on it?
23: Good morning, John, and good morning to your listeners. First thing I want to say is I don't take any pleasure in raising this issue. You know, I'm a proud Galwegian. My family I've been reared in Galway City, in the outskirts of Galway City, in Menlo. My family long been in the city. It doesn't give me any pleasure to be coming on radio or even in the national media putting our city down. But the state of our city in around Eyre Square and down around Shop Street and Quay Street and all areas, it's deplorable. It's unacceptable. This is allowed to go on. Like, I've raised this issue numerous times. So have other councillors. And we were told last year, it's over a year ago, we were told there was a task force being set up to deal with the issue. And we're a year on, and now we're being told it's a sensitive issue. And, you know, I've no reports back. We're told they couldn't speak in relation to because of legal issues and legal implications, but the problem persists. And a crazy situation where you have flocks of seagulls and pigeons, and at night you have the rats. Parts of the city are infested with rats. You know what I mean? Two reports in the last week from areas in the centre of the city where rats in broad daylight. And I'm conscious of those areas. I'm not going to be naming areas, but we have areas all around the city. It's not just the city centre. We have areas on the west side of the city, the east side of the city, on the Headford Road, where people are feeding, throwing their dinner waste down at the back of the cathedral. Somebody on a daily basis is emptying the contents of what's left over their dinner out on the road at the back of the cathedral. It's unacceptable behaviour. We have litter fines currently €150, I believe. I was onto the minister has announced that they're going up to 250. I was onto the Environment Department this morning, and they reckon that that will be implemented up to 250 in September. Now, we have a local area meeting for the central ward.
0: Implemented, but will it be enforced?
23: Enforced is a big issue, you know what I mean? Very few litter fines are actually issued relative to the amount of littering that's gone. And like, if you look at 150, you know what I mean? You can find 150 for dropping a cigarette butt. One cigarette butt. So, you know, if you drop a cigarette butt here and 10 minutes down, 5 minutes down the road, you drop another one, well, then that's another 150. Somebody needs to implement the rules that we have. We also need to probably bring in, and I've put a motion before our local area meeting next week, that we would bring in some sort of bylaws to prohibit the feeding of birds. Because in Eyre Square, people cannot actually sit out in Eyre Square now and try and eat a sandwich. And I've had numerous, you know, when this broke on Monday, it was in the media, it was on Galway Bay from News and it was in the local newspapers. I've been inundated with people telling me of their experiences. And, trying to live in the city and putting up with this. It's not acceptable.
0: I must say, myself, I've been defecated on in around the city centre at least 3 or 4 times.
23: Yeah, there you are. Just one individual. Month. And like tourists, I deal with tourists on a regular basis and they're amazed and shocked at the problem we have with wild, birds, gulls and pigeons in the city, you know, and you don't see that in other cities. You know, I had a guy on to me yesterday, he was in Bordeaux a couple of weeks ago and he was saying it's a port. Port City. Never been to Bordeaux. And he was saying that there was fines for feeding wildlife, birds, and, you know, but there wasn't any birds. You know, Galway seems to just have a major, major issue. We're not alone. It's right across the city. But we need to bring in bylaws and we need to enforce them.
0: Well, is the city council stepping up to the plate in that regard? It's my understanding that fines are being issued in this regard.
23: Well, my understanding, I've been told the fines have been issued and they're being paid. I find it sort of difficult to believe that, you know, fines are being issued, you know, at 150 euro pop that they're being paid. I find that difficult to believe. I have no evidence either way to say whether they are or aren't.
0: It's an expensive hobby.
23: Yeah. And I know people have rang me and sent me emails. I've got anonymous letters dropped to me. I've got some very nasty letters into my letterbox. And I've got phone calls and people saying, people mean well by feeding the birds, but there's no need to feed them. There's consequences. There's consequences. You know what I mean?
0: You've had an organised tirade of abuse. Is that what you're saying?
23: Oh, yes. Yeah, and I had somebody on to me yesterday who had to move home because of issues in relation to this issue and threats. Threats being made and abuse, verbal and vulgar abuse, and people when they challenge and question, they're being called paedophiles and perverts and that is unacceptable. That is unacceptable, and people need to step up to the plate. And when I say people sleeping up on the plate, I mean the officials in Galway City Council and Garda Síochán have a duty of care here as well, as have the HSE. And nobody seems to want to do anything about it. And everybody's wiping their hands and they're sort of, wringing their hands for better words.
0: To that end, do you think that the city council and your fellow councillors are taking this seriously?
23: Some of my councillors are, yeah. And some of, down to in the last year or two,
0: were some of them laughing at you in the last council meeting?
23: Well, I was online for the last meeting. And when I was talking in relation to this issue, I definitely heard somebody sniggering online. Now, the mayor assured me that there was nobody sniggering in the chamber. The mayor was in the chamber. But I heard somebody, and I'm not alone. Other people that were online heard the sniggering as well. Now, it's to me, were they sniggering at what I was on about? Yeah, they may have been, but it's unacceptable if they were. And I made the point that, we need to have pride in our city. The city is difficult at the best of times to keep clean. Another issue we have is it's not the porridge. It's the food waste being put out from restaurants and takeaways and put out in plastic bags for picking up.
0: We talked about this every time we've talked about this, Frank. What's actually changing on the ground?
23: Nothing. But I have requested and asked that we look at a plan that food, where possible, it's not possible, a lot of narrow streets and that.
0: And when?
23: We would put in wheelie bins for people to do it. Timelines. That is with the executive. And I keep raising it at meetings and they come up with a plan. I know they have the same issue in Dublin.
0: Do they know when they're even going to give you the details of that plan or when they might know?
23: Well, we have a meeting next week and I've submitted a question in relation to that as well to get a timeline on it. as to when we could sort of move forward with it to actually, and you know, in situations where it isn't possible, you know, there's narrow streets in around the city centre and the places there isn't possible to put out wheelie bins on footpaths, you would be discommoding pedestrians, but you would have to bring banks in areas that they can bring their wheelie bins to and sort of have collections and maybe change collection times for food waste. But the gulls and other birds are tearing the bags apart, and then you have the rats coming out at night, they show up where there's food.
22: So ultimately, are you calling for timelines in relation to this issue as of that meeting next week?
23: Yes, I am. Yeah, I've asked for them before.
22: Are you going to get them this time?
23: Hopefully, I don't know. I'm depending on the executive to come back to me. Like, all I can do as a councillor, as all my other councillor colleagues can do, is ask questions and, you know, make proposals. It's up to the executive to implement the laws of the city and to ensure that the plans and proposals that we put forward are carried out.
22: Okay. And a similar related issue here, it's to do with littering, but there's also a serious health concern in relation to this as well. It's the refuse of nitrous oxide canisters, particularly in certain parts of the city where young people are using quote-unquote laughing gas. A big problem in terms of the litter aspect, but also for the health of the young people, Frank.
23: Yes, I recently made aware of where canisters were found up on the Headford Road, quite near where I live, and being used by young people. And well, most people that use nitrous oxide, it's sort of used, dentists use it, I think it's used in food manufacturing, putting gas into sort of minerals and drinks in takeaways and stuff like that, that it isn't easily available, and that young people are accessing it online, so it's being delivered. And it has serious, serious consequences. And just remind parents or make parents aware of the consequences of their young people use them. And like, if this is being delivered by courier, that, you know, parents may need to have a look at what their young teenagers or even younger are doing that. And they're serious. It's causing major problems with lung. They reckon it's actually doing more damage to lungs than actually cigarettes and vapes. And that there's and has psychological effects on them as well, and people would make themselves aware, familiarise themselves with it, and be aware of the, you know, what is being delivered to your home, to your teenagers, and that they're using this, and because it has serious health implications for them.
22: Is there also a need to, I suppose, redouble our efforts and ramp up our efforts when it comes to enforcement of things like this? I understand that in the south of England, the world's first roadside laughing gas breathalyser is being trialled by two police forces. Do we need to actually be testing young people and testing people for inhalation of laughing gas?
23: Very difficult to implement, I'd imagine, especially, you know, I mean, underage children, parents would probably have to be, I don't know how they're getting around that. I know if children are under 16, parents have to be present in any communication or with an Garda Síochána if there's an incident, you know, you need to have parents present.
22: Well, adults can be tested for driving a car.
23: But yeah. I just want to make parents aware of it and young people, I imagine young people are in school at this hour of the morning, and the health and safety issues in relation to it, and just be aware of what possibilities that children might be partaking in and getting this stuff delivered by courier to the house, to know, you know, if you see a package coming like this, and they're quite heavy, the canisters, and they come in boxes of three or four, and they're quite heavy. It's sort of, you know, to have a look at the parcel and see what is in the parcel. Okay. Usually they tell you what's in the parcel and just be aware of it.
22: Another issue I want to discuss with you is the Galway City Ring Road, and in particular the 54 families who are under CPO along the route. And it's come out, and I've been speaking to them yesterday. I was talking to one of the families, Marie O'Donovan. I was telling her about how the Ring Road, a documentary that we did on this station, got nominated for two awards at the Justice Media Awards, one in the local category and another in the national podcast category. But as I was talking to her, I said, was there any progress on this? She said, no, there hadn't been, despite both chief executives of both the county and the city council saying they were going to engage straight away with families. They don't even know if some of the families are alive or dead, and they haven't given them any commitments going forward. The families want to be sorted before the submission date ends, which is the 18th of June. What's the problem here? Why can't the City Council see through to their promises on this programme and actually engage with those families?
23: Yeah, I raised this issue as well at the meeting last Monday night, as did my colleague Shane Ford. We were given a commitment to the previous council meeting that there would be a liaison person appointed to deal with the people who are there. And we've asked them that. Now, my understanding is, and the Director of Services, Derek Pender, told me that there is somebody within the department that will be dealing specifically with those people. I understand that there was a high-level meeting of the two chief executives and the two Director of Services in relation to this in the last few days, and that there will be communications with the families in the next few days. I think it's imperative that, you know, those families have been living in limbo and, you know, they don't want to sell their houses. We've endeavoured, actually, particularly in Castlegar, where there's a large number of houses, to actually zone land to facilitate the building of houses for neighbours. So
22: why
23: the neighbours
22: can't, can't they just give that commitment? Because for the families, and I can see why, they've been scorned a lot of times in the past in this regard, and we see the critical infrastructure bill is coming through. If you were very cynical, you might think maybe the two local authorities are waiting until that gets pushed through and they won't have to deal with the families.
23: Yeah, part of the problem, I've always said, you know, to try and get this expedited as quickly as possible. But we have a legal system, a cumbersome legal system, and, you know, we have a timeline now, as you said, the 18th of June, and I queried that on Monday in relation to the judicial review. And my understanding is that the 18th of June is sort of a date. But if somebody is planning or thinking of taking a judicial review, that they can go to a court and the court can grant an extension of that date for 2 weeks, 4 weeks, 6 weeks, depending on the complexity of the proposed judicial review, and that they could get an extension of time on that. But I've always advocated that, you know, people are in limbo for a long time. You have people that are now, you know, 13, 14 years.
22: But we also hear, Frank, that the council have said this, both the city and the county council, that we'll engage with the families. We'll engage. Now is the time to engage with the families. Why hasn't it happened and why isn't it happening? I know there was a meeting, I appreciate that. But why not give it to them in writing? Yes, you're going to be looked after. This is how you're going to be looked after. Because they don't want to take a judicial review, but they're going to be left with no option here if the council doesn't engage with them.
23: Yeah, the that's my understanding that they are going to engage with them in this week. From
22: well, they'd want to, because it's not long until the 18th of June.
23: I know that. But I'm not going to make any excuses for why they haven't engaged, because we have asked, and several councillors have asked, you know, for the engagement, and the people would be treated with respect.
22: Where's the accountability from the executives here?
23: Good question. But they're following, you know, and I'm not defending them, they're following a process, you know, until the planning was granted, then there's a judicial review. You know, they're sort of following a process, and it's a very long...
22: But that doesn't stack up, though, because with Metrolink in Dublin, they were able to engage with families and buy them out at this juncture. Yeah. Where's the excuse?
23: Actually, the previous plan for the bypass, the original plan that was rejected by the European Court, they actually bought two properties in Ballon.
22: There you go.
23: Then that's a long time ago. So there's
22: race course has been looked after. Yeah, the university has been looked after. Why can't the families be looked after at this juncture?
23: Everybody needs to be treated the same and with respect. And we will. I myself and I know my colleagues will ensure that happens.
22: Fine Gael councillor Frank Fahey, thanks for joining us on Galway Talks this morning. Coming back, the Labour leader Anna Bakchic joins Helen Ogbu in Galway West for that by-election push. They join us in studio next.
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22: 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Now, the Labour leader, Vanna Batchick, is in Galway today as the party steps up its campaign in the Galway West by-election. She joins a Labour candidate in this by-election, Helen Ogbu, in studio to discuss the key issues shaping the race, from housing and healthcare to transport, cost of living and the future direction of Galway West ahead of polling day on this day week, the 22nd of May. Vanna Batchick and Helen Ogbu join me in studio. You're both very welcome. And Vanna, I'll go to you first as the Labour leader. Talk to us about this Galway West by-election, the race so far, and how you see your candidate, who's polling quite well according to the Irish Times and TG Carr. Is that a kiss of death or do you welcome that signal?
24: Well, good morning, John Gurumagash. It's a real pleasure to be here in Galway City and delighted to be with you. And thanks for inviting me on the programme with Helen, our wonderful candidate, Councillor Helen Ogbu. And you ask about the by-election, how it's going. Well, I've been spending a lot of time in Galway recently with Helen. Helen is running a superb campaign. There is huge momentum behind Helen and there's huge excitement, can I say, John. We're receiving such a warm welcome. I mean, you know, Helen can attest to this on the doors across the city and county. We're getting real support, real warmth for Helen. And of course, a huge recognition of the work Helen has done for 20 years as a community activist in the city through her work with the Volunteer Centre, the Rape Crisis Centre, through her fostering of 30 children, and indeed through her, you know, her own resilience as somebody who's come through immense difficulty, immense adversity, coming here seeking refuge, and indeed with the assassination, very sadly, of her husband in Nigeria, for daring to run as a Democratic candidate. You know, I think there's also recognition of the proud legacy of the Labour Party in Galway, Michael D. Higgins, indeed, and you know, our great councillors, John McDonough and Neil McNeilis, and the work they've done over many years. And I think there's also, John, I suppose, a recognition that Helen's election would be historic, will be historic for the city and for the county. Galway is an immensely diverse, welcoming city. Galway County is an immensely welcoming and diverse county, and it would be an incredible, incredible boost and incredibly positive message, I believe, for Helen as the voice of change to be elected for Galway.
22: She is the leading left candidate, according to that Irish Times. Are you happy with that, or could people get complacent?
24: Well, as I say, we believe that we could already feel it on the doors, and certainly when the poll came out, we weren't surprised, but we were delighted to see Helen placed as the leading left candidate. And Helen has been an incredible champion of a United Left campaign. She's been very involved in Tonic Clay. I don't like speaking for Helen, but you know, with Catherine Connolly's presidential campaign, Helen was so centrally involved in that. I think there's a recognition of that. And absolutely, we're appealing to anyone anyone who wants that voice of change, who wants to ensure that the seat stays left, that this represents a voice of change for Galway, to vote for Helen number one. Obviously transfer left, that's what we've been saying consistently throughout this campaign, with the Tana Clay movement and so many people coming behind Helen now. But the momentum is with us, John, and I think that was made clear in the poll, but that's also what we're feeling on the doors with our huge team of canvassers.
22: Is Labour really a vote for change, though? Because Labour has been in government in the past, and why should voters believe things will be different this time around on housing and the cost of living when you went into government with Fine Gael before?
24: Well, Labour have been out of government now more than 10 years. And
22: is the legacy still there, the austerity legacy still there?
24: Well, let's say this, John. We had a really strong election in November 24 under my leadership for Labour. We saw the election of Eoin O'Riordan as our first MEP, the first MEP for Ireland in the Socialist group in 10 years.
22: But you don't want to remember the austerity time and that Labour have had in the past, and water this? Charges what that you were so caught
24: well,
22: up in?
24: Well, look, you know, we saw a whole cohort of new Labour TDs elected in November 24.
22: So you're
24: we
22: new,
24: saw
22: people you're like new Labour now, are you?
24: It's a very refreshed and very dynamic, and may I say a very young party. We've got people like Conor Sheehan from Limerick City, Owen Kenny from Cork North Central, the youngest TD in the Dáil, John, born in the year 2000, makes me feel old. And, you know, Marie Sherlock, who beat off the challenge from the Monk in Dublin Central. So we're a very much refreshed party. But what we've seen in the last 10 years is a waste of prosperity under a centre-right Fianna Fáil, Fine Gael series of governments. And we've seen a failure to invest in the active state that Labour has always passionately believed in. A failure to deliver on housing, a failure to deliver supports for PAYE workers and struggling families in a cost of living crisis.
22: But they have still got elected. Does that not show a catastrophic failure of the left and of Labour here in Ireland, that in spite of the failures of the government parties, you haven't been able to provide an alternative? And we're even seeing here in the Galway West race that the left and Tana Clay that you've mentioned have been beginning to eat themselves as well, with Denman Rook calling for a different Green candidate.
24: Well, all I can say is that consistently throughout my time in politics, I fought for unity on the left and to see a left-led government. I believe, John, that's a real prospect after the next election. We hoped to deliver on it in the last election. We have 11 TDs, a huge increase in Labour representation, and we saw a real opportunity there. The numbers didn't add up, as you say. By the time we went into negotiation, Fianna Fáil and Fine Gael had done a deal, unfortunately, in my view, with the Lowry independents, and therefore we're seeing a very right-leaning government. But I had consistently called for a common platform on the left, for us to ally with the Soc Dems, with the Greens, parties that share our vision and our values, our vision of an equal Ireland, a social democratic, socialist set of policies that deliver for people and for communities, deliver homes, see the state back building homes again, as Fianna Fáil used to do, see the state delivering universal healthcare, childcare, education, opportunities for children who have special needs who are currently being so left behind, and just public transport at scale. So look, John, can I say this?
22: That's the
24: position I'll be promoting again throughout the next few years as we face into the next general election, because I want that common platform to deliver a left-led government, and I believe it's possible. And I think people are voting, and we're seeing the message of Helen Ogbu resonating with people across Galway West.
22: And I know you might not like talking about the past as well, but you've criticised the government on healthcare, but waiting lists exploded under government that Labour was a part of too, with yourselves and Fine Gael. So isn't this a system that you also bear a bit of burden and responsibility on?
24: Well, John, we can keep harking back to the past. I can remind you that the Fianna Fáil government in 2011 had crashed the economy, that the country was bankrupted, and that by the time 10 years ago that Labour, the government that Labour was part of, finished office, prosperity had been restored, and indeed we had built the basis for job creation, for growth. But unfortunately, in the last decade, Fianna Fáil and Fine Gael governing together have not delivered for communities. And what people I'm hearing from, meeting on doors right across the country and here in Galway now, want to see is a future-focused set of policies that will deliver homes. Here in Galway, 3,500 vacant units. Here in Galway, over €2,000 per month is the average rent. That's not acceptable for people.
22: Is a state construction company the answer to that? Another quango, another cook spoiling the broth?
24: Far from your critique, we believe the state...
22: It's not my critique, it's the government's critique
24: of
22: it.
24: Let's put it this way. Labour were the only party in opposition who constructively supported the government proposal for a land development agency. Consistently, we've supported the land development agency. We see it as absolutely the appropriate state-led vehicle to deliver homes at the scale that we need, the scale we used to be able to deliver on. And I've reminded Micheál Martin, it was a Lamass government, a Fianna Fáil government, that built a national building agency that delivered homes at scale in the 60s. We need to return return to that. So we were the first party to propose a state construction company, but we're not saying set up a new quango. We're saying ramp up funding for the Land Development Agency. It currently has only a handful, a few hundred staff. Last year, it could only deliver less than 1,000 affordable homes across the country. Now, that's not acceptable. That's not enough. And it doesn't deliver for people. When I talk to builders, when I talk to developers, they tell me only the state has the deep pockets that can actually bear the risk of construction of building homes now. And that's why we need the state to enter construction at that scale, John. So far
22: it does,
24: from
22: it does,
24: me...
22: It does sound good. I'll let you come back in on it. It sounds great because a state...
24: deliver homes at scale.
22: Okay. It sounds great, in theory, a state construction company, but you're also competing against the private market in that regard. So are you going to have to pay extortionate wages to these construction workers to tempt them away from the private sector?
24: No, far from it. In fact, what we're seeing now is the state wasting a great deal of money, which you've what your listeners will be aware, is that the state are currently buying up properties at to try and fill the void because they're not building. Local authorities aren't building anymore. The state, the Land Development Agency, is delivering far too slowly. So what we're seeing is the state funding approved housing bodies, or indeed directly themselves, buying turnkey developments, therefore pricing in the profit to developers that naturally they expect. So in other words, buying homes that the private sector has built, paying an enhanced and indeed exorbitant price, and furthermore, pricing out first-time buyers who can no longer compete. So the state's already in the market, John. Okay. And any of your listeners who are struggling to buy a house now, who are looking at those prices, €399,000 for a new home in Galway, this is unaffordable for so many people. And they're seeing the state stepping in and buying up properties, properties that should be available, okay, that were built by private developers and should be available to first-time buyers.
22: Can I ask you, the state policy
24: currently is an enormous waste of money to no great effect.
22: And we can change policy, but where is a Labour government going to find the 80,000 workers we currently don't have, according to the ESRI, that we need to build the houses?
24: Well, the ESRI have also said we find those workers through recruiting from abroad, through enhancing and upskilling.
22: Where are they going to live if we get them from abroad?
24: Well, and that's the point. That's exactly the point.
22: So you won't be able to fix it?
24: The point, John, is that through recruiting from abroad, through providing accommodation at scale, we can ensure...
22: Where?
24: Well, first of all, building through modern methods of construction is far less labour-intensive. So I've done a deep dive into this. And indeed, there's many new Irish companies in Kildare, in the Midlands, who are now pivoting to constructing homes off-site, to doing modular methods. Here in Galway, a great deal of research being done in the university on how you can do this using less labour. That's the first thing. The second thing is that, of course, we need to recruit more skilled labourers. But there is many ways of doing this. In my own constituency in Dublin, there's an upskilling course for people on the long-term unemployed register that brings people in, provides them with the basic skills necessary for building site. In a matter of weeks, in 8 weeks, they are turning people out onto building sites. So there's a great deal that is being done already. There's a great deal that's being done through the apprenticeship scheme, and it can be done. But we do need to recruit skilled workers from abroad, and we do need to ensure through modular construction, through refurbishment of vacant and derelict properties, and as I say, here in Galway, that's a real scourge,
22: okay,
24: then we can ensure the accommodation is there. But we've done it before. To your listeners who say this can't be done, let's not forget that we were building at a scale of 60.

0: to follow Fine Gael model.
1: Do we not?
0: That's not working.
1: Do we not also need to look at things that'll cut through red tape, like the critical infrastructure bill? I know you voted against that.
0: Yes, absolutely. We supported absolutely the impetus behind critical infrastructure bill. Of course we need
1: then
0: to ensure fast tracking.
1: Why vote against it if we need to speed
0: Well, I'll tell you precisely why. We, and indeed the Green Party, took a stance against that bill this week in the Dáil. We were very concerned that the bill will pass constitutional muster, that it won't fall foul of Article 26. And let's say this. There's a provision in the bill that enables the government to sideline the climate action measures, to, in other words, to sort of an exemption, if you like. And yet they're saying they can do this, and they can do this unilaterally, that they don't have to go back to the Dáil on this, and indeed that they can do it in such a way that's compliant with EU obligations. We have concerns about aspects of the bill that were well articulated by our climate spokesperson, Ciarán Ahern, in the Dáil on Wednesday, and indeed previously. And we are concerned to make sure that any bill that is looking to fast track critical infrastructure like wastewater, like transport projects, that this will be absolutely robust and will not fall foul of constitutional challenge. So that's our concern. And we don't, and you know, look, John, also, I mean, we're in a cost of living crisis. We're looking at,
1: just on the bill. The Social Democrats, Sinn Féin, didn't oppose it. Were you disappointed about that so much for the left wing alliance there?
0: Well, look, you know, we often take different positions on different things. But I was frankly disappointed in particular about the Social Democrats. I mean, as I say, the Green Party were very clear in why they opposed the bill, as were we. We're concerned about not meeting our climate emissions targets. We're concerned that Fianna Fáil and Fine Gael have been favouring fossil fuel to the extent that we're now seeing Irish households, and all your listeners will be aware, highest energy prices in Europe, highest electricity prices in Europe. I make the comparison with Spain, where a socialist government has delivered renewables at great scale. We've seen Spain, even in the last 4 to 5 years, deliver solar projects, deliver wind projects to such an extent that Spanish energy prices are now half that of Irish prices. Why? Because they invested in wind farms. They invested in solar panel output. That's what we need to see from a government. You know, Labour have always been about just transition, about ensuring that we do pivot, that we do ensure a change to renewables and a focus on wind energy. We could be leaders on offshore and onshore wind energy, John, in this in across Europe, and we're not seeing that from government.
1: I do want to talk about the cost of living as well. I know you're renewing those calls for a mini budget, but do we not need to be prudent with the public purse? I understand there are two rainy day funds. We don't know how long this war to Iran is going to go on. There's other geopolitical circumstances which could crop up that we can't foresee. Trump is on about places like Cuba and other places. Should we not have, is it not sensible to have that backup support rather than blowing all of our resources?
0: Well, you look, there's a very strong reason why Labour last week advocated a mini-budget, first opposition party to put forward a series of costed and sensible proposals to ensure that households would be supported in this crisis. Of course, the crisis has been exacerbated by Trump and Netanyahu's illegal war in Iran and by, you know, Middle East chaos that has ensued. So we absolutely acknowledge that. But we do believe that at a time when people are struggling, it's irresponsible of Fianna Fáil and Fine Gael to be promising VAT cuts, to be bringing in, a cut that's going to cost €700 million. Let's not forget that, and that has got no evidence base in terms of passing on savings to consumers or indeed on saving jobs. So that's the first thing we are saying. Let's see where we can get funding to resource struggling PAYE workers. So that's why we've called for indexation of tax bands. And that's a very sensible proposal to insulate people against rising inflation. What it means is that you adjust your tax bands automatically in accordance with inflation each year so that people aren't seeing wages fall, which is what's happening. And that's what's happening when we see inflation rising above 3.6 or 4%, is that people's real take-home pay is falling as a result of that.
1: Is there not a danger of, if you do that, that you could actually narrow your tax base at a time where we're being told we need to diversify because of our over-reliance on corporation tax?
0: I see that. I mean, Labour has always been very careful about this. We have not called for narrowing the tax base on these reckless VAT cuts that the government have brought in, that Jed Nash has described rightly as crazy, because there's no evidence that they will pass on any savings to consumers. We've also, John, called for €400 targeted energy credit to families whose incomes are below €80,000 per year, and we're calling for a grocery supplement of €100 for families this summer, recognising that, for example, free school meals don't run through the summer. So there's a number of ways in which we're calling for targeted supports for families. We're very conscious that the government has done nothing, either in the recent sectoral package of measures or indeed in last year's budget, nothing to support PAYE workers.

0: workers. And what we're hearing on doors across Galway West is how much that is hurting people, because grocery prices are rising, energy prices are exorbitant, and as I say, housing costs here in Galway. I mean, shocking to see how much it's costing people to rent a home every month.
1: I want to bring Helen Ogbonner. Before I do that, I just want to briefly talk to you about the Social Democrats' Reproductive Rights Amendment Bill. It was heavily defeated in the Dáil. I had Minister Dara Cleary on the programme yesterday, and he made the point that when people voted for repeal, that there were safeguards in place, like the three-day wait, that the public wanted to keep in place in order to pass repeal at the level which we did. Do you buy that narrative?
0: Well, I don't, frankly. I was very involved in the repeal campaign myself, and indeed, many years ago was threatened with prison as a student for giving information to women with crisis pregnancy at a time when it was illegal even to do that. So all my adult life, I fought for women's reproductive rights. I was so glad that we saw repeal finally passed in 2018, that we now have legal rights to abortion for women like my young daughters, my teenage daughters. But, you know, what we voted for in 2018 was not, was a full package of measures, because, of course, the government of the day published the legislation. It did have the three-day wait period, but it also had provision for a review. And that review has taken place. This is Marie O'Shea's independent review. And she and her expert panel agreed that the three-day wait period should be abolished, that it's not necessary, that it provide it. It creates an unnecessary obstacle for women and for doctors. It can have the effect of bringing women over a time limit where they can no longer access legal abortion in Ireland. I spoke recently, as it happens, John, with the new master in Holles Street Hospital. I heard from her, and as indeed I've heard from other doctors, just how much we need reform, not only of the three-day wait period, also of the rules around fetal abnormality. Again, out of compassion for women and out of necessity for doctors who are seeking to operate the law. So I think we need to abide by the recommendations of the review. So the Labour Party absolutely supported this bill, and indeed a previous bill that would have brought in the O'Shea Report recommendations. Indeed, John, we will be publishing our own legislation next week to do just that, because we think it's long past time, some years now after repeal, that we need to abide by the recommendations of the O'Shea Review, support women and doctors, and ensure that we can have sensible abortion laws.
1: I do want to bring Helen Ogbu into it. Helen, how are you finding the campaign so far? Particularly, I suppose, all the people might look at the race, a very crowded race, and there are a lot of councillors there with a lot more experience than you in terms of sitting on local authorities. Why should people entrust you with their vote?
2: Thank you, John, and thanks for having me and Ivana on the show this morning. Well, first and foremost, a community development worker, and I've been working in the community here for over 20 years. I understand the issues that affect the people of Galway. I'm grounded in Galway. I'm someone who listens attentively, and people have confidence in me to actually engage with me. I might have been in the council for just 2 years, but in that the last 2 years, I've been someone who has actually engaged with the community more, and that has been done through my constituency clinic. So people have confidence in me. I understand the issues that affect people. I'm someone that can relate with anybody, be you a single parent, be you a working mother, be you a family. I am a mom, I'm a foster carer, and like I said, I'm a community development worker as well. So I understand the issues, and people have trust in me.
1: Is it difficult though for Labour to appeal to the farming community in Connemara, particularly given your MEP stance on things like the Mercosur agreement, Aidan O'Riordan?
3: He voted against Mercosur.
0: Aidan voted against Mercosur.
1: Yeah, but he has kind of said that we also need to look at building agreements and trade agreements.
0: Absolutely, but he's also cognizant of the impact on farmers, and that's why he voted against Mercosur.
1: Okay, all right. Your thoughts on that,
2: Ivana,
1: Helen?
2: Ivana has answered that question, anyways. Yeah,
1: all right.
2: Yeah.
1: We'll leave it there for this morning. But Councillor Helen Ogbu of Labour and Labour leader Ivana Batchik, thank you both for joining us on Galway Talks this morning. Coming back, Clare Galway is set to host one of Galway's biggest flares yet. We'll be joined by Marie Walsh next.
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1: This is Galway Bay FM and this is Galway Talks with John Morey. Now, traditional music, song and dance will take centre stage in Clare Galway this weekend as Fla Ceoil na Gaillimhe 2026 gets underway. Hosted by at the Coláiste de Ballyclare this year, the County Fla has attracted more than 1,000 competition entries across music, singing, dancing and chora competitions. Organisers say it's shaping up to be one of the biggest Flas yet, with a major new addition this year in the form of the Galway Cumshoe, an exclusive competition for people with disabilities and additional needs. The two-day event takes place this Saturday and Sunday with music and performances running throughout the weekend. We're joined on the programme now by Marie Walsh, who's the PRO of Galway Ceoiltis. It's going to be a big weekend in Clare Galway.
10: Good morning, John. Indeed it is. You're making me want to definitely go already. So a great weekend we have planned and looking forward to in a fantastic venue of Coláiste de Ballyclare there in Clare Galway. So it's hosted by the Galway County Board this year, the FLA. And we're so delighted to have a fantastic venue. We have over 16 venues in operation in the school on Saturday. And I think about maybe 13 venues on Sunday as well. So record numbers, John. Saturday starts off with our under 10s, our under 12s and our under 15 competitors. So a very, very busy day. And as you said, record entries on the Saturday this year.
1: A nice showcase of the young talent across Galway.
10: Oh, it's fantastic. And so the under 12s and the under 15s is qualifying. It's a qualifying event. So they can qualify to the Connacht FLA, which takes place in Mohill the first weekend of July. And then if they obviously place there, they can qualify to the FLA Ciúil na hÉireann, which takes place for the first time in Belfast this year. So it's the starting ground. It's the first step in the FLA season, should we say, for our Galway performers. And then we also have the under 10 competition. So it's not a qualifying event, but it's one of the most enjoyable events at the FLA. So you see young people there from the age of 6, 7, 8 upwards, and they just play one tune and everyone gets a medal and everyone gets a certificate. But it's an encouragement, and as you say, it's showcasing the great young talent that is on offer.
1: And you have a lovely inclusive event on the Sunday this year.
10: Yes, so I have to give a special mention to that, John. So Sunday's a very busy day, under-18s and senior players, lots of bands and groups as well across both days. But one of the big things this year, it's a first for Galway Coltis, so it's called the Quimshoe Competition. So it's a competition for people with additional needs or a disability. And this was started by Mayo Coltis 2 years ago. So they started a great initiative down there. They have won many awards for it. And so we don't like to take too much from Mayo, but we took this little idea anyways, and we have a great flag. Quimshoe FLA coordinator Yvonne Flynn. So she's been working so hard with the team of helpers there to get this off the ground. So we're delighted to say we have a big entry with 25 entrants in it for the first time ever on Sunday. And that starts at 11 o'clock. And so much energy goes into that, you know, just to get everything right. It takes that little extra little step, which is so important. And we hope that we do it right and that people will feel that it's inclusive and that they'll come back. Because I know this year, it was a major success. I actually adjudicated the Mayo Quimshoe competition last weekend, and I have to say, in all my years of adjudication, I think it was the best thing I ever adjudicated. So I think it's definitely worth coming along and seeing that on Sunday.
1: Marie Walsh, the PR of Galway Coltis, thanks for joining us on Galway Talks this morning.
10: Thank you, John.
1: Still lots to come on the programme today. We'll have our Galway Thoughts panel discussion looking ahead to the Galway West by-election. It's the final countdown now. We'll have Max Kelly of the Galway Advertiser and also our very own Sarah Slevin to look ahead of that. Plus, we'll be looking ahead to the weekend in sport with Ollie Turner. Majawa Wienshna Galiva by Majorash Thresha Nocht.
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21: Good morning, I'm Bernadette Prendergast. Our top stories at 11. Rise in number of reports of domestic abuse and works underway in Athenry to improve water safety. There's been a rise in the number of reports of domestic abuse. New data shows there have been over 17,900 domestic violence incidents recorded by Gardaí so far this year. This represents a 10% increase compared to the same time in 2025. The Social Democrats will launch the party's renters' charter in Galway City this afternoon. It's an action plan outlining their commitments to strengthening renters' rights with 10 key cornerstones. The launch takes place at the Pádraic O'Connor statue in Eyre Square at 2pm. Soc Dems housing spokesperson Deputy Rory Hearn and Galway West by-election candidate Mija Nehlunliuk will be in attendance. Meanwhile, housing affordability is to be debated at today's FORSA conference in Kerry. There will also be debates around flexible working arrangements and health and safety at the event in Killarney. FORSA Media Relations Director Niall Shanahan says workers are finding it hard to afford a roof over their heads.
22: Housing affordability remains a strong defining theme running right through the conference because members are dealing with escalating rents, unaffordable house prices, insecure tenancies, and all of these are undermining recruitment and retention across the public service and the wider economy, particularly for younger workers.
21: In Dublin City, up to 16,000 homes could be created from empty commercial buildings and above-the-shop spaces. That would account for 40% of the City Council's housing targets, but could cost close to €3 billion. That's according to a report commissioned for the local authority, which says buildings should be reused rather than demolished. Architect Carol Pollard says neighbourhoods need empty properties to be reoccupied.
23: There's so many more benefits to keeping existing buildings as they are. I mean, if you know, what we love about our cities and our towns and everything is their scale and their texture and, you know, the kind of the memory of the buildings that were there. And dereliction destroys that.
21: There is frustration in some parts of North Galway due to unannounced road delays caused by the rollout of high-speed broadband. Councillor Andrew Reddington says the rollout itself is extremely positive and people are crying out for it. But he says the real issue is a clear lack of communications between National Broadband Ireland and Galway County Council on when and where works are taking place. Fine Gael Councillor Reddington says people just want a bit of advance notice.
24: Over in Dunipatrick, for example, they're at it at the moment and there's up to 3 minutes of a wait for people that are trying to get back and over to school and work. So listen, I'd just be calling on the NBI to link in with Galway County Council, send us out some information about what roads are going to have stop-go systems on them over the next couple of weeks so we can let the people know and they can plan accordingly to go to work every day. I know it's not the biggest issue in the world and we're delighted to see broadband coming and we're delighted to see the rollout happening. But I suppose just to, you know, join the dots together, let the communities know where it's happening so we can inform the communities when there's going to be stop-go systems in the local area.
21: Works are underway in Athenry to help provide people with a more secure water supply. The leakage reduction works will involve the replacement of ageing water mains along Barrack Street, Abbey Row, Caherine Road and the Crescent. Ishka Aaron says the works will improve water quality and the resilience of the network, eliminating existing leaks and reducing the amount of clean water lost into the ground. The project is being delivered by Ferrans Construction, with completion expected this summer. Traffic management will be in place at times throughout the works, and people can check the Ishka Éireann website for regular updates on any disruption. RTE salaries are again in the spotlight. The state broadcaster revised its list of highest paid presenters for 2024 to include Derek Mooney, who holds a dual role of producer and presenter. He was on a salary of €197,000 in 2024 and €202,000 last year. RTE management is due before the Oireachtas Media Committee next week. Chairperson Alan Kelly says they'll be asking why earlier lists weren't also rectified in relation to Derek Mooney's pay since 2020.
0: If you apply that methodology in reverse, would the top 10 lists been different? And it looks like it would have been. And really, there needs to be an explanation. I understand from what Kevin Backer said, obviously different management in place and they had different views and stuff like that. But if a presenter is a presenter, you know, in 1 year and is a presenter, obviously, in the years previously, I believe from a committee perspective, we would be asking if you apply that methodology to apply it backwards and see would there have been changes.
21: Meanwhile, broadcasters Claire Byrne and Ray Darcy were paid by RTE up until the end of last year. That's despite both ceasing broadcasting their shows in October. Claire Byrne explains why she was paid after finishing up at the station.
2: I resigned from RTE in the summer. My contract, though, ran until the end of the year, December 2025. And I made it clear I was happy to stay on and work there until the end of my contract. But RTE came to me and told me that they wanted me to finish up at the end of October. That was their right and their decision. So that's how that happened from my perspective.
21: It's 11.05 on Galway Bay FM. Now, the death notices for Galway. Francis Hopkins, Ní Flannery, 8 Lee Mellows Terrace, Bohermore, and formerly of Largan Boy, Ballyhaunis, County Mayo, and Bullon, Loughrea. Reposing at her home tomorrow from 5 until 7. Reposing at Gavin's Funeral Home, Knock Street, Ballyhaunis, County Mayo, on Sunday from 5, with removal at 7 to St. Margaret Mary's Church, Bacon. Mass for Francis Hopkins on Monday at 12, service at Lakeland's Crematorium Cavan on Monday at 4. Family flowers only, donations to the Irish Lung Fibrosis Association. Margaret Stevens, Ní O'Malley, Stradbally East Kilcolgan and formerly of Mace, Ahagour, County Mayo. Reposing at Suavness in the grounds of the Church of the Annunciation, Clarn Bridge, today from 5 until 6.30. Mass for Margaret Stevens in Church of the Annunciation, Clarn Bridge, tomorrow at 3.30. Funeral afterwards to the local cemetery. House private and family flowers only. Donations to Cancer Care West. Robert, also known as Bobby Power, Hawthorne Drive, Renmore. Reposing at Oris Naifa in the grounds of Renmore Church, today from 5, with removal at 6.30 to Garrison Church, Renmore. Mass for Bobby Power tomorrow at 11. Funeral afterwards to New Cemetery, Bohermore. House private and family flowers only. Donations to Galway Hospice. Brendan King, Toronto, Canada, and formerly of Bonmore, Athenry. Mass for Brendan King in the Church of the Assumption, Athenry, tomorrow at 5. Funeral afterwards to New Cemetery, Athenry. 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If you would like to send an online condolence message to the bereaved, or if you require further information on today's notices, you can visit the Galway Bay FM website. Sport is next.
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8: Our live action tonight is in the United Rugby Championship as Connacht make the trip to Edinburgh in the final round game, knowing that victory could give them a chance of securing a top eight playoff spot. They will also require either Cardiff or Ulster to lose. Ireland head coach Scott Beamond will shortly name his team for the final round clash with Scotland in the Women's Six Nations. 30,000 tickets have been sold for Sunday's game at the Aviva Stadium. In Gaelic games, Cullom Lions from Cork will take charge of Galway and Dublin tomorrow in the Leinster Senior Hurling Championship. The game throws in at 4:30 in Pearse Stadium. The golf will be back underway this afternoon. It's round two of the US PGA Championship, where Shane Lowry is best of the Irish on 2 under par. He's one of the early starters as he tries to chase down Scotty Scheffler, who is one of six players on 3 under par. Rory McIlroy on 4 over. A lot of work to do to make the cut. In soccer, two Republic of Ireland legends have announced they are finishing up with their clubs in the coming weeks. After lengthy careers with both, Katie McCabe is making her final appearance for Arsenal tomorrow after 11 years with the club. And Seamus Coleman has announced that he's leaving Everton after 17 years. The Donegal man has only played 3 times this season and has been offered a coaching role with the club. Finally, in racing, 2 meetings in Ireland in Kilbeggan and Leopardstown.
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1: Mostly dry with some sunny spells in the east at first. Cloud in the west will spread eastwards later and bring patches of light rain and drizzle. Highest temperatures 11 to 14 degrees. And tonight will be mostly cloudy with patches of light rain or drizzle. Lowest temperatures of 5 to 9 degrees. Time for your job spot.
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1: 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I just want to remind you very quickly that here in Galway Bay FM, we're proud to host a major live Galway West by-election debate on this coming Monday, the 18th of May in the Galmont Hotel between 6 and 8. 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Hosted by myself, all declared candidates have been invited to take part in one of the biggest political events of the campaign. And the successful applicants who have looked to register for that live audience will receive a confirmation email at 12 noon today. So keep your eyes peeled in the inbox to get your registration for that as well. We want to look ahead to the Galway West by-election now. And to do that, I'm joined in studio on our Galway Thoughts panel by Max Kelly from the Galway Advertiser and also by Sarah Seven from the Galway Bay FM news team. You're both very welcome into studio today. And the constituency itself, obviously a 5-seater. We have currently 4 incumbents following the departure of Catherine Connolly to the Oras. The 4 incumbents are namely Mairead Farrell of Sinn Féin, John Connolly of Fianna Fáil, Hildegard Nocton of Fine Gael and Noel Grealish, independent. Now, we'll go through the list of the candidates first for you. You have, first off, Neil Barrett, who is non-party. You have AJ Cahill of the Irish People. Councillor Mike Hubbard, a Mayor of Galway City, who is non-party. You have Patrick Feeney, again non-party. Dr. Sheila Garrity, non-party. Councillor Killian Kane of Fianna Fáil is contesting. So too is Fine Gael Senator Sean Kine. You have Mark Lohan of Sinn Féin. You have Niall Murphy of the Green Party. Meadhan Nic Inlake of the Social Democrats. Orla Nugent of Aonthu. Councillor Helen Ogbu of the Labour Party. We have John O'Leary, non-party. Denman Rook, People Before Profit. Michael Ryan, non-party. Noel Thomas, councillor with Independent Ireland. And independent councillor Thomas Welby as well. Those are your 17 candidates contesting the Galway West by-election. And Max, I'll go to you first. It's a very diverse and wide-ranging constituency. So to get one seat, you have to have a very broad appeal, don't you?
25: Good morning, John. Good morning, Sarah. Thanks for having me. Absolutely. I mean, this by-election is fascinating for a number of reasons. It is the first one we're going to have here in Galway West for half a century, first of all. And I think as well, you could argue because of the huge size of the constituency, because of the population, rural, urban, suburban, semi-rural, coastal, offshore islands, universities, industries, Galway West really is a microcosm of the entire country. And you're right. The what's going to make this very interesting is that the huge quota necessary for any politician to win this seat vacated by Catherine Connolly is going to be impossible for any of our candidates, or to be fair, any politician really, to get. So it's all going to come down to the transfers.
1: Sarah, yeah, it's a wide range of constituencies. Obviously, as Max has highlighted there, you do have the city. You've even got the county on the east side of it and Clare Galway to the north. But also then you have the Gaeltacht and Connemara, the islands. It's hard to have that broad-ranging appeal, isn't it?
4: It definitely is, and thanks, John, for having us on as well. I think the thing for me is it's a 50-50 split with the city and county, with the county population of the total electorate just kind of pipping the city by about 2,000 votes. But I think necessarily that you obviously are thinking there's more people in the city, but not everybody is a voter in the city. So I think the fact that it is that split between the county and the city, it's nearly almost down the middle. So you do definitely need to have that split of like appealing to the county areas, appealing to the islands, appealing to the Gaeltacht communities. Then you need to appeal to, I suppose, like kind of your commuter towns, the likes of Clare Galway, Oranmore. And then you also have to appeal to maybe the younger population in the city, because I think there has been a bigger uptake of younger voters in it as well. But as Max said, the quota last time for this constituency was 10,000. So like Max said, like I think the highest numbers last time for first time votes was 5,000. Now, some of the people who were running this time, the likes of Councillor Noel Thomas and Senator Sean Kine, got over the 5,000. So they did quite well first time round, but that's still nowhere near the quota. So this is a case of your transfers are going to matter. So go right down the list when you're voting, because this is going to take multiple counts. We're going to be looking at, I don't know, 14, 15 counts potentially.
1: Yeah, and we will look at the movers and shakers towards the end as well. But just on some of the big issues of the day, obviously we had that Irish Times TG Cahir opinion poll, Max. And to the forefront of that was transport, and I suppose transport infrastructure and congestion all feeds into that. A big problem in Galway always, it's a perennial issue in elections, but have we seen any movement in it?
25: Well, I there's some aspects of that poll that I was not surprised by, some I was. I have to say the transport issue was less down the voters' kind of list of important issues than I expected. And I suspect one of the reasons why is because the planning permission for the Galway Outer City Ring Road came in the last couple of weeks. And I think it's maybe just even psychologically put that issue a little bit down people's minds. I think the geopolitical disruption across the world and the cost of living really is, and the housing emergency, I refuse to call it a crisis. I think that's really coming up people's list of important topics.
1: Yeah, what about you, Sarah? Cost of living, obviously we've seen it in terms of the fuel protests and the frustration in recent weeks, but it's really what they're getting on the doors as well, and it's a big platform for all the candidates.
4: Yeah, and I noticed as well, like Max said, that transport wasn't coming up when he even looked at some of the candidates and what they were putting to the forefront of the issues and their priorities. You notice that like housing, cost of living, and also kind of, I just suppose, a general sense of, I think the thing with the cost of living and the fuel protests as well is like, it's kind of hard for the government parties to go overcome that kind of thing. But I do think that Fianna Fáil somehow kind of came out worse than the Fine Gael party. And we might have seen a reflection of that then in the poll that was done by the Irish Times and TG Cahir there, because Sean Kine was the top of that one compared to Killian Kane of Fianna Fáil. So it seems that somehow Fine Gael didn't come out quite as bad as Fianna Fáil in terms of the cost of living, because the fuel protest ties all into that as well. But I think the housing one is the big one, because you do have a difference with the city housing, student housing, and then you go out to the Gaeltacht and you know the housing group Bonu are looking for support, and they'll be looking very closely at the different candidates out that side to, I suppose, talk about what they're going to do for Gaeltacht housing and how they're going to overcome that.
1: Yeah, it's a difficult one as well, Max, a difficult one for government as well. They have given a $750 million package in terms of the fuel crisis, but government make that point that you want to keep something in reserve should the situation deteriorate in the coming weeks and months, and that seems to have worked to a certain part of the electorate for them. But there's another part that are calling for that mini budget and really looking for action now.
25: Well, I suppose, like a lot of issues, you know, the government of the day are damned if they do and damned if they don't. If they splurge the huge, you know, balance we have at the moment on short-term measures, then in 6-9 months' time, they could be up against the wall saying, why did you do this? And then, of course, there's the opposite. You don't look after people now that are really, really struggling. And, of course, the by-election gives a great outlet for that. And then the government in trouble for that. So in some ways, they have a Hobson's choice. Just picking up one thing, one about what Sarah said there about that, what the Irish Times and TG Cowher poll leader, Sean Kine, Senator Kine. I'm not massively surprised by that. Even though government candidates don't traditionally do well in by-elections, the Fine Gael vote in Galway West is solid and it comes out. And if you add together the votes that Hildegard Nocton and Senator Kine got at the last general election, it's a sizable vote.
1: Mm. It'll be interesting to see how that moves and shakes in the coming while as well. But other issues that have come to the fore in recent weeks, Sarah, is healthcare. Obviously, we have a hospital here, University Hospital Galway, in bad need of infrastructural upgrades. And there actually has been a campaign group set up in that regard as well that has set up their stall. They've gotten support in both local authorities, whether that be the county council and even the city council more recently as well, looking to get that as part of the critical infrastructure bill that government have brought forward in the all just this week. It's going to be a big part because it's not just a Galway West issue. This is for the whole of the West Coast, this hospital.
4: Well, that's the thing as well. Like UHG and obviously well, the healthcare in general in Galway does spread out towards, you know, like you said, Mayo and bordering counties as well. So it is quite a big issue at the moment. A lot of the candidates did cite healthcare as one of their top priorities as well when I was looking around and from talking to a few of them as well. I think what's interesting as well, obviously we have a few city and county councillors who are running for the Dáil this time round, and just in the last month we had both the city and the county councils propose or put forward a motion and back a motion to put UHG and accelerate it on the critical infrastructure list as well. And I think the timing of that is quite interesting as well, because a lot of the councillors who are behind it or kind of put it to the forefront are the ones running in it. So they definitely want to be seen as supporting healthcare, as talking about how UHG needs to just be fast-tracked in those scenarios and make sure that we are getting the support, the funding and all of that for healthcare in the West.
1: Yeah, how important is that aspect of it? Because it has been actually quite a divisive issue in recent campaigns. You think back to Fianna Fáil and Gráinne Shogha and the handling there of the cancer topic, that sensitive topic, and seemingly backfired because she didn't get elected. But it's a delicate one for people to navigate in a by-election.
25: It is, and the healthcare topic, of course, particularly for Galway City, is not just the health issue. I mean, the university is now serving, I believe, a population of 800,000 people, plus everyone else.
1: Clare to Donegal.
25: Absolutely. But it's also in the city, the hospital becomes a transport issue, it becomes a workplace issue, and also becomes an environmental issue. And it's interesting, the City Council there passed a motion on Monday saying that they wanted the government to put University College Hospital Galway under the list of projects for this proposed critical infrastructure bill, which, of course, we have not read yet. Only the heads of it have been published. This bill will, it sounds like, will, the opposition are saying, will negate people's right to object to things on environmental grounds. And we might find great plans for the hospital, and there's possibly going to be a bus route through the middle of it and all kinds of helicopter pads. We might find people in the city unhappy with the environmental impact of that. So there's all kinds of moving parts to this issue.
1: Yeah, it'll be interesting to see how that all plays out as well. Other issues that are coming to the fore when it comes to Galway West, the Irish language is a big one, because obviously people want to see a candidate, if you're from a Gaelic community, that actually has a competency in the Irish language. It's been divisive for a lot of candidates. It's been a sticking point for someone as well, Sarah. It's how you navigate that. Can you be a champion for the Irish language if you have no knowledge of it?
4: This is a very difficult one. I know you're always asking to our people, councillors and our public representatives, if they are claiming to have Irish and to support the Gaeltacht communities, how focused on it are they? Can they actually speak the Cúpla Focal? Have they put the effort in, I suppose, to speak it, or are they a Gaelgor themselves? And we do have a few candidates, obviously, who have the Irish. I think the one that sticks out is obviously Mídhe Ní Chinnlíoch, who is kind of, I suppose, we don't have a Gaelgor voice from the Galway Gaeltacht in the Dáil at the moment. So I do think that will be important. And I think it's not even just important for the likes of Connemara. I think there's actually quite a lot in the city who would care about that as well, because I think a lot of young people now are very interested in the Irish language, and if they are getting out to vote, they will be quite interested in what candidates can speak the Irish, what candidates are going to support the likes of, you know, Irish language infrastructure in terms of support and housing out in the Gaeltacht and different facilities as well. I mean, Galway is a bilingual city now, it's officially like that, so I think you can't underestimate how many voters in the city actually care about the Irish language as well as in the county.
1: Yes, Cathair Gach, Teangach Inga Gaile. Max, the TG Cathair poll in relation to Irish, was it actually that coming through that strong from it?
25: Well, you see, that's the thing. Galway has the biggest Gaeltachts in the country. Brack Gaeltacht, Gaeltacht service towns. Okay, it's a huge political issue in some ways. And yet, that TG Cathair Irish Times poll, which was a small sample size and just a snapshot in time, looking at it here, roughly 75% of the voters surveyed said it wasn't really massively important to them. And to be fair, I'm out and about, I'm talking to people in Connemara, and a lot of them who the language, the Teanga, is really important, but they do say what they really want is representatives that are looking at infrastructure, they're looking at rural issues, and they're not massively bothered in some respects what language they're delivering those key things that people are looking for.
1: Yeah, I suppose, I think from their point of view, if they can get things like housing and infrastructure and roads sorted, they can fend for themselves out there.
25: I think so, yeah. And just, it goes back again to something Sarah said at the top of the programme there. You know, depending on turnout, and by-elections do tend to have a smaller turnout than general elections, the modelling I've looked at, about a quarter of the vote will come from Connemara. No one candidate will be able to get elected on a Connemara vote. Is based on the modelling I've looked at. It's all, you know, a little bit kind of made on some assumptions. But I think it's fair to say that whoever is going to take Catherine Connolly's seat, which she's vacated, they're going to need a good chunk of votes from the city. And of course, there is a lot of votes in the eastern half of the constituency, which I don't think the pundits have really factored in that much either.
1: Mm. It'll be interesting to see where they go as well. Just looking at the lie of the land here, in terms of left and right, government and opposition, how those votes transfers will be interesting. Because in the last general election, it was quite dispersed and quite disparate. Say, will that be interesting, particularly when you have groups like Tun na Clay, who have had difficulties already in this by-election in terms of Denman Rook and calling for a different Green Party candidate in the form of Niall Murphy. That'll be interesting to see how that plays out, that vote left, transfer left.
4: Yeah, and just on that one there, the candidates, I suppose, that are featuring in that pact, you have Helen Ogbu of Labour, Mark Lowen of Sinn Féin, Mídhé Nic Inliach of the Social Democrats, Niall Murphy of the Green Party, Denman Rook, and then Sheila Garrity of Independent as well. So I think you can't necessarily say that all of those votes are genuinely going to go that way, because while you may put your second and third preference down left, the vote, as we've said, there's going to be a lot of counts. It's going to go all the way down the ballot paper. So it's not necessarily going to mean that all the left votes are going to go left, because it's going to go quite down far at the ballot paper, if that makes sense. Do you know, and I think in terms of what you were mentioning there with Denman Rook and all of that there, I think, there's been a bit of controversy over that. I'm not sure. I think people will be more candidate focused. I'm just not sure that it's going to go vote left, transfer left. I don't think it's going to feature as much as people might think it will.
1: What do you think of that move, the Tun na Clay vote left, transfer left, Max?
25: I think it's one of the things that makes this Galway by-election really interesting, as I was saying about we haven't had one for 51 years, etc. But this vote left, transfer left pact, which is something that's been discussed in Irish politics for 50 years, and it looks like the Tun na Clay people have really made, possibly, and we'll see next week, one of the best efforts at this. I agree with a lot of what Sarah is saying there. I don't know if some disagreements between some of the candidates, between Mark Lowen of Sinn Féin, Denman Rook of PBP, and Niall Murphy of the Greens, I don't know if that's really going to affect people's preferences. I think it might be a lot of us headline chasers in the media are kind of get a bit excited about this. Mm. You know, people falling out in a pact. I also think about this vote left transfer, if the voters really stick to those six candidates, it's highly possible that a leftist candidate will come in maybe on the 10th count on transfers. But I think that the pollsters and the pundits in the national press in Dublin have underestimated some of our independent candidates. Mm-hmm. Councillor Welby in Connemara, Councillor Cubbard, the current mayor. And I think there might be a lot of people who might be tempted to vote left. There is a traditional big left vote in Galway, but I think some people will be putting preferences into those independents as well, and that'll really shake things up.
1: Mm. I wonder, Sarah, would there be merit for government parties to try and do their own sort of pact, or even a pact of the more centre-right?
4: Yeah, this is a tricky one, I suppose, as well, because, I mean, when you're talking about this here, obviously looking at the likes of Sean Kine of Fine Gael, he's probably like looking at the polls, if you're to take them and really trust them in the sense that we kind of tend to at this point in time, you're going to see him being towards the top. So someone like him is going to be looking at, where am I going to get my transfers from? So I suppose maybe it would have been no harm for them to form a pact with the likes of Fianna Fáil, Killian Kane, who, you know, didn't poll as well as him, and maybe some of the votes from him could go that way as well. But I don't know. The thing is, there's just not as many of the government candidates here. They're just outnumbered from other candidates.
1: Yeah, Max, is there merit in that, or would that actually wash with the electorate? Because it doesn't look like, even, we'll say, if all the Fianna Fáil votes transferred to Fine Gael, should Killian Kane be elected, that wouldn't still get Sean Kine over the line.
25: I think if we were discussing Galway West during a general election, I think that'd be a fair point, John. I think because it's a by-election, it's all just a little bit different. And I think people may be voting not just on ideological, left, right, centrist, government, opposition. I think much more on personality and much more on geographical area as well. it's interesting, and I have to say, your listeners will be able to see this in the Galway Advertiser next week, who the candidates are recommending to give their second preferences to is very interesting.
1: Yeah. And one person we haven't really mentioned at all yet is Noel Thomas of Independent Ireland, Sarah. Obviously, he is someone who is former Fianna Fáil. So it'll be interesting. But he hasn't, according to the polls anyways, he doesn't seem to be that transfer friendly. And that bore out in the last general election in terms of Noel Grealish getting in ahead of him. So is that a challenge to have that broad appeal for him?
4: It definitely is a challenge because obviously he got a lot of first preference votes the last time round and he was, you know, the last out, I suppose, in terms of not getting in. He was very close to the end, but it was transfers that made the difference for him last time in the general election. But he did perform very strongly, so he missed out on the fifth seat by just 900 points on the 16th and final count. So it gave Deputy Noel Grealish, I think, a bit of a scare at the time, to be honest, which ends split votes, I think, a little bit with Sean Kyne because of, I suppose, the Mike Cullen kind of background, because they're there. But look, he's former Fianna Fáil as well, so it'll be interesting to see, is does he still have somewhat of a Fianna Fáil vote out in Connemara? Will that make a little bit of difference here as well?
1: Yeah, it's an interesting one. And I noted also from that poll in the Irish Times and TG Cahir, Max, that Welby, Thomas Welby, the independent councillor, he seems to be very transfer friendly.
25: Yeah, I was surprised by the number. Not surprised, because he's been around in politics for a long time and he's a popular guy. I think Councillor Noel Thomas, Independent Ireland, the bookies have had him as the favourite since last summer. And Councillor Thomas himself has been quite open about it. He's felt a bit uncomfortable, I think, with being labelled the favourite. And I think all politicians are like that. He is a Marmite character. People are really, really like his politics or really don't. The issue with the transfer is interesting. You know, we have three candidates from a very small area. Thomas, Welby and Kyne. And there is a lot of votes in that Uachtaráid, Mike Cullen area. And it'll be very interesting what happens. I think anyone who looks at social media, various groups around the county, will see that politics in Mike Cullen and in Uachtaráid is quite spiky. It's quite spicy. So it might break the trend of people transferring to candidates locally. Who knows? It'll be very interesting looking at those boxes, and I'll be keeping an eye on those boxes when they come out.
1: Another interesting one as well, I have found it myself over the last two big elections, whether that be the general election but also the locals. In the locals, it seemed like people voted on national issues. But then in the national election, it seemed like people voted on local issues here. So that's an interesting quirk that needs to be borne into mind when you talk about the by-election.
4: Yeah, and just on what Max is saying there regarding the two councillors that are out in the Connemara area, sorry, just to go back to what he was saying there for a minute, these two that are running, Councillor Thomas and Councillor Welby, they're in the north and south split when they're voted for in the local elections, and last time around they both poll-topped either side of it. So I think that's quite interesting, because it just means that they do have a proportion of each side of it. Sorry, I completely forgot what you asked me there now. I just, it has a thought based on what Max said. Well, it inspired me a little bit there.
1: Can they fish from each other's pool? It'll be interesting to see
4: exactly,
1: or not.
4: Yeah.
1: Max,
4: yeah.
1: Do you want to pick up on that?
25: No, I think it's a very good point. And I think it goes back to a little bit we were talking about earlier about where the votes are going to come from. And your question there, John, about transfers and Councillor Thomas. He was not transfer friendly in the last election. And your other question there about, you know, are people voting for national issues in local elections, etc. I understand that, and people use elections as their, you know, occasional opportunity to make their voices known. Going back to the, not the last general election, but the one before that, you know, there was huge local issues went into that general election. I think it was the floodlights in the football pitches in Knocknacarra, right? Mm-hmm. Now we have the planning permission for the GAA club in Mincluain. You could have the by-election being a perfect mishmash of national and local, hyper-local issues, even really affecting certain boxes. And because, as we've all discussed, the transfers are so important, it's going to really come down to these hyper-local issues in some areas that will be the defining counts for who gets knocked out. And the order of how candidates are knocked out will have a massive impact as well.
1: And ironically enough, Sarah, could being quiet in the closing days be actually a benefit for you?
4: You know, it's no harm, I suppose. When you say quiet, you're kind of wondering who you're really talking about here. I think it's
1: I can think of people who didn't show up to debates in the general election who'd actually got into government. So,
4: well, there you go. I mean, maybe it does help. But I think what's interesting here is they may be quiet in, you know, maybe on radio or maybe in the papers and stuff, but social media is playing such a big part in this by-election. I think when I am on my Instagram now, I can't go a day without seeing someone out canvassing somewhere. There's so much coverage of it on my account. So obviously some of the younger candidates are probably a little bit more comfortable with that, but that's not to say some of the others aren't doing well in terms of their social media coverage.
1: Quite an interesting point, Sarah. I know Max wants to come in it as well, because the rules change before the presidential election in that regard. You can't actually buy a lot of social media campaign for elections now, so it has to be organic, as Catherine Connolly was with her Keep Me Up. Is you have to really strike a chord. You can't buy the views anymore.
25: Yes, and I think some candidates have put a lot of effort into this, some haven't, and you'd be surprised. Some of the younger candidates have not done a huge amount on social media, and yet some of the candidates of an age bracket, you might think it's not really there. I think I've actually been really, really good. The social media kind of political angle is interesting, because obviously it depends on what you're interested in. Sarah, you're getting this every day. I am too. Maybe we're political nerds. Not everybody is. So it's interesting how this is coming. Two trends that I've noticed on the social media about this by-election is, number one, we have Helen Ogbu, Councillor Ogbu, the first lady of colour to be elected to our city council. The horrendous, horrendous cascades of racist abuse that this candidate is undergoing on social media, it's appalling. I've never seen anything like it. And ironically, the algorithms love engagement, and it's putting her way up people's feeds. The Labour Party tell me they're employing people to deal with this. I mean, it's quite shocking. And then the second thing I'm noticing, and it does tally with what I saw from the boxes being opened at the last general election, on social media, particularly Instagram and TikTok, I'm seeing a lot of women talking about voting for women candidates. I noticed that in the boxes in the last general election, there was huge numbers of ballots, 1, 2, 3, 4, 5, all female. And I think that's going to be an aspect of this by-election that people haven't really thought about yet as well. Us pundits haven't really discussed it yet.
1: We're going to have a look at the movers and shakers next, including who we're going to tip for that by-election seat. So that's all to come on our Galway Thoughts panel discussion. If you have any thoughts, opinions, get them into us now on 086 38 33 553.
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17: You're welcome back to our Galway Thoughts panel discussions. We look ahead to the Galway West by-election. Let's go through them again, your 17 candidates here. We have Neil Barrades, non-party, AJ Cahill, the Irish People, Mike Cubbard, non-party, you have Patrick Feeney, non-party, Dr. Sheila Garrity, non-party, Killian Kane, Fianna Fáil, Sean Kine, Fine Gael, Mark Lohan, Sinn Féin, Niall Murphy, Green Party, you have Mijanik Inlake of the Social Democrats, Orla Nugent, Aonthu, Helen Ogbu, the Labour Party, John O'Leary, non-party, Denman Rugby Before Profit, Michael Ryan, non-party, you have Noel Thomas, Independent Ireland, and Thomas Welby, non-party as well. In terms of the movers and shakers, Max, where do you see this going? Very hard to predict. There's nothing in it, and it will largely depend on transfers, which have been unpredictable, particularly in a constituency like this. Do you have any thoughts? Where do you see it going? Where's the feeling on the ground?
18: Well, this is the famous parlour game of journalists before elections. You know, what do you think? Which way is it going to go? What do I think is going on the ground? The problem is with journalists is that we're all talking to politicians and political people and people interested in politics. It's very difficult to actually gauge what the normal average vote

0: preferences. I suspect it's going to be a left-leaning candidate. And I think, depending on their campaigns over the next couple of days, I think it could be Mitha for the Sock Dems, or it could be Helen Ogbu for the Labour Party.
1: Yeah, same question to you, Sarah. Where do you see? Very difficult to predict.
2: I was going to say something very similar. I was thinking about it there a little while ago, but I suppose there's a couple of more reasons that I have that in mind as well. And I think it does come down to the transfer. So I agree with Max in that sense, because obviously you're looking at, I think, maybe the likes of Sean Kine and Noel in that, you know, couple of top brackets that may not get over the line because of the transfers. But I feel that we have to look at Mija and Helen Ogbu, I suppose, in terms of, like, you have City and then you have Connemara. You have the fact that they are both women. This was a former female seat, our President Catherine Connolly, and you have the transfer left. So if you take all that into account, along with the polls, they are looking strong, because whoever gets eliminated first, if a lot of the votes goes to the other, then I do think one could get the other over the line, because there are some similarities in terms of those key things.
1: Are there dark horses as well, though, Max? You've already mentioned the likes of Mike Cubbard and Thomas Welby, and they could easily have that narrative in terms of City and County. I know Mike has learned Irish, and I believe he's got a bit of support from the Catherine Connolly campaign out in Connemara as well. But Thomas Welby, of course, he can tap into that Noel Grealish vote, which is very active as well.
0: Mm. I think absolutely. When Councillor Welby's flyer came in through my door a few weeks ago, I was really quite shocked about the number of City and County councillors who put their names on his campaign. There's a lot of votes there if they can get them out. I think Mike Cubbard is a long-term politician, and his vote, with one or two blips, has been going up a lot. I think the pollsters have underestimated the vote he will get in the City. I also suspect that the pollsters have underestimated Sinn Féin's vote. I also think that young Councillor Kane for Fianna Fáil is doing quite well on the doorsteps. I don't think Fianna Fáil are at the races, but I think he might get more than we expect. And all these, as you say, dark horses, John, their transfers will be absolutely of extreme value to the top three runners.
1: Yeah, another point as well, Sarah, will people actually bother to come out to vote May the 22nd? A lot of people going away on holidays, a lot of people might be enjoying themselves, they might not actually be in Galway, maybe they have better things to do, because whether you vote someone in for government, there's no change, and you vote an opposition person in, they can't actually do anything in terms of tilting the power of balance in the Dáil. So a lot of people just not turn up.
2: Well, let's hope not. Let's hope people do turn out and vote. And let's hope, I suppose, that they do go down the ballot paper, as I've kind of been saying for the entire panel, because your vote's not going to count after a little while if you don't do that. But I suppose last time around, I don't have the turnout figures to hand. I'm not sure what it was.
1: It wasn't great.
2: And I think, does a by-election, this is something I'm actually unfamiliar with, I've never come across a by-election before, is it usually less? Is it usually more? That's something I'm not sure of either. And I suppose even you said the last by-election was quite a while ago. I don't even think we can look at that to predict how many will come out and vote as well. But you do need 10,000 for the quota. So, like, you know, I just think hopefully people do come out and vote. I think it'll give us a better picture of, you know, how people are actually feeling. Because government parties and also independents and opposition will look at how this and the Dublin Central vote go to kind of determine where public opinion is at.
1: Yeah, will people turn out, Max, do you think?
0: I mean, that's the golden question. It could be the weather, it could be something good on telly, like, who knows? All these could be busy at work, getting ready for a nice weekend, good weather, who knows? There'll be all kinds of things. I am talking to statisticians and cephologists. Generally, across Ireland and most other European countries, by-election turnout is lower. At the last general election, just to use rough figures, if the turnout was about 50%, it wouldn't be surprising if the turnout's about 40%, okay, at the by-election. Just I'm being rough there now. So, you know, that turnout's going to be a huge aspect. There is another aspect, lads, I must say as well, about, you know, covering elections. It's not impossible that we have a general election sooner than anticipated. So, you know, there could be another one coming.
1: Okay.
0: So people do get a bit of election fatigue as well, they do. You know?
1: Yeah, yeah. But even, like, I suppose the point of by-elections typically usually is used to give a message to government, maybe a kicking to government, but then if you have that low turnout, it could benefit government as well. So are you saying that if we see two opposition candidates in both Galway West and Dublin Central, it could trigger leadership contests, maybe an election?
0: Yeah, it won't make a huge difference to the arithmetic of the Dáil, but I think it's the political impact of these things. If there is a low turnout as well, I actually think it'll probably benefit the government candidates, and particularly Senator Kine. I think a low turnout will benefit him, because the Fine Gael electorate in Galway West is solid. It's not an electorate that waxes and wanes that much. It really is solid. So low turnout might arguably benefit him.
1: Yeah, it'll be interesting, Sarah. I know you're coming with us to the debate.

0: on Monday night in the Galmont Hotel between 6 and 8, and you'll be busy covering it as well for news.
1: We will indeed. So I suppose, yeah, next week you'll be hearing a lot from it. You will be at the debate as well. And then obviously on Friday, you know, there's moratoriums and all that. But on Saturday morning, we will be at the count centre straight away. And we will be, I will be here. We'll be giving you updates. We'll be giving you all the tallies, all the analysis. We'll bring interviews from candidates from the floor tea as much as possible throughout Saturday and into Sunday, if so be. And hopefully not into Monday as well. But that might be the case. And if that's the case, we're going to be there.
0: No doubt similar to you in the Advertiser next week, and then following after the by-election, lots of coverage as well, Max.
2: Yeah, we run a live blog during elections from count centres, and yeah, we're bracing ourselves for a really, really long count. I know that the returning officer staff are also preparing for a long count. I also know that all of the main parties are really gearing up their legal representations as well. You know, often in elections, there's a barrister on call. I think they'll all be bringing them with them from day one, because there will be arguments about the smallest number of votes here. It's really going to go down the line.
0: Max Kelly of the Galway Advertiser and Sarah Seven of the Galway Bay FM News team, thank you both for joining us on our Galway Thoughts panel. Coming back, we look ahead to the weekend in sport.
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0: You're listening to Galway Bay FM and this is Galway Talks with John Morley. Now we're looking at the weekend in sport, and we're going to start with Gaelic games because the Galway hurlers are at home to Dublin tomorrow in Pearse Stadium in the Leinster Championship. all any white smoke of a team.
17: No, the silence is deafening coming from the Galway camp, John, as cards are being squeezed tightly to chests between the Galway and Dublin management. Of course, we don't need to write the script for this one, John. There's a recent history that's more than tasty between these two counties, especially given the fact that Micheál Donoghue was on the sideline for the Dubs against Galway and Henry Shefflin a few years ago. That won't be talked about too much tomorrow afternoon when Galway try to make it four wins out of four, book their place in the Leinster final and take the pressure off having to go to Wexford for the last round.
0: It'll be interesting, yeah. Looking at to soccer though, Galway United away to Sligo Rovers tomorrow night in a tasty local derby.
17: Yeah, big game for Galway United given, you know, they've dropped a few points in recent games as well, and Sligo Rovers themselves have been, you know, rooted towards the bottom end of the table since probably the midpoint of last season. They were in a real battle to stay up. They managed it, in fairness to them. They put in a strong finish to the season, but they're pulled right back into it again. And, you know, for them, Galway United and Waterford, everybody still thinks it's going to be one of those three guaranteed to be at the bottom of the table. So for Galway, and given the fact that it's always that Connacht derby and there's that feel of, you know, local bragging rights, it's always and ever is a big game. I know it comes around four times a year now, given the amount of fixtures that are there in the League of Ireland. But every one of them have a real crucial feel to them, and this one more so tomorrow night. And always, of course, the fact that the Sligo Rovers games are the Saturday night, John, as well, makes it interesting because it's always on its own. There's no distractions with other matches. All other four are on tonight, including the leaders, Shamrock Rovers, going to Dundalk.
0: Elsewhere, though, it's a big day on Sunday for Colgan and Salthill Devon in the Connacht Cup final.
17: Yeah, and all Galway Connacht Cup final. Of course, you'll know Castlebar have had great success in this competition in recent years, but they were downed by Colga, who themselves won the league in some style, John. I mean, they're 5 points at the top of the table clear, 12 wins and 3 draws from the 15 games they've played. They've been a tour de force. They beat Murphy United 1-0 in the semi-finals after beating Castlebar in the quarters. And for Devon, they've beaten Moyne Villa in the semi-finals 3-2, having beaten Castlereagh in the quarters. Now, the sides drew 1-1 in the league, but that's probably going back the guts of 5 months now, so I don't know what relevance it has. A tight game lies in store. There's so much at stake, John, and I wouldn't be one bit surprised if this one needed extra time and maybe even penalties.
0: In the Women's Premier Division, Galway United away to Shelburne.
17: It'll be their toughest game of the season, John, for the simple reason that the Shells, although they're in third place in the table and 5 points behind Galway United, they, you know, they still have won their three home games without conceding a goal. So Shells are a different animal in Talca compared to when they're away, where they lost 5-2 to Shamrock Rovers, for instance, last time out. But for Galway, 6 wins out of 6 has given them a bit of room for manoeuvre, so a draw wouldn't be a disaster, but they're always looking over the shoulder at Athlone in second, who I think are obviously the big match coming up for Phil Trill's side. They haven't put a foot wrong so far. They've only conceded 3 goals in their 6 games, but that will be a big challenge for them tomorrow in Shelburne. We wish them well in that game.
0: Elsewhere, it's a big night for Connacht, who have given themselves a chance of making the URC playoffs ahead of their trip to Edinburgh. Get the abacus out, Ollie.
17: And that's all they can do, John, is give themselves a chance. So win the game and then look at results. Now, they've been doing that, John, for the last month, winning games with bonus points, including a terrific victory in South Africa and last weekend against Munster. And yet, for all of their amazing work in getting points at this late stage of the season, everybody else above them has been doing the same because they realise the pressure is on. And this is the difficulty at this time of year now, that you've got a lot of teams with nothing to play for, and you'd wonder how motivated they are to try and get up the URC table. As things stand, the URC table has 9 teams going for the 8 places. So the only ones that can lose out tonight are Connacht. And if they can win away to Edinburgh, then they're going to look at 3 teams above them. The three teams immediately above them who are most vulnerable are Ulster, Cardiff and Munster. Now the problem there, then, you're going to say to me, is that those 3 teams are all at home. Who are they playing and what are the chances that any of them could slip up? And what are the teams that they're playing? What do they have to play for to try and even put it up to them? Well, the big thing here, John, of course, is home advantage when it comes to the playoffs and ensuring that, you know, you have a best chance of getting to the latter stages of this competition. So for Ulster, they're at home in their match. Munster at home to the Lions and Cardiff at home to the Stormers. Ulster at home to the table toppers, Glasgow. is an interesting one because Glasgow have had a brilliant record in this competition, have won it in recent years as well. Will they be motivated to try and topple Ulster? That could open the gate for Connacht. Munster at home to the Lions, another interesting one as well. Lions currently in fifth place, and Cardiff at home to the Stormers. That might be our best bet. The Stormers do something in Wales if they bring all their South Africans and their big guns, because they may want to make sure that they have a home knockout game back in South Africa. But either way, Connacht have given themselves a shot on the last day of the season. We didn't think that was going to happen, I think, when we talked back in February as the whole thing was falling apart. But they've done really well to play them into contention. It's the only game tonight. There's no counter distraction because Galway United have tomorrow night all to themselves. So for Connacht and their big match in Edinburgh with William and Rob, live from the studios of TG Carr, make sure you tune in tonight. The kickoff is at 7:45.
0: And that's all on Over the Line. Ollie, thanks for joining us in Galway Talks this morning.
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0: And that is it for the programme for today. My thanks to Sarah Grealish, who produced, and to Shannon, who took your calls on reception. In terms of the winner for today's competition, which of course was a relaxing midweek me time spa break for two adults and a scrumptious lunch in the Lear Bar and Brasserie at the Loughrea Hotel and Spa, today's winner is Eileen Cook in Tuam. So congratulations to you and to all the winners over the course of the week. And if you want to get your own midweek me time spa break in the Shore Island Spa, go on to the Loughrea Hotel and Spa's website there to get all the information on that. Just to remind you as well, the Galway West by-election debate here on Galway Bay FM will be broadcast on Monday night next in the Gaumont Hotel between 6 and 8. 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From all of us here on Galway Talks, stay safe and have a wonderful weekend. 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
1: Good afternoon. Our top stories at 12. The Taoiseach has agreed there's a strong case that UHG should be listed as critical infrastructure. As Prime Minister Keir Starmer clings on to his job, Stormont's Deputy First Minister says distraction within the UK government is bad for Northern Ireland. And a former government minister says one-off rural housing shouldn't be demonised. Michael McDougall argues it should be up to individuals to choose how they live.
2: In sport, Connacht are in action tonight in the United Rugby Championship away to Edinburgh. Live coverage here on Over the Line from 7.45. Ireland head coach Scott Beamont has named his team for their final round clash with Scotland in the Women's Six Nations on Sunday. Colm Lyons from Cork will take charge of Galway and Dublin tomorrow in the Leinster Senior Hurling Championship. And we look ahead to this evening's racing in Kilbeggan and Leopardstown.
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4: 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We are at Caulfield Industrial here on the Tume Road, and it's busy because as you arrive, there's marquees all set up here because there is a massive tools demonstration weekend on. I'm going to tell you more about it, and most importantly, we've got some fantastic prizes for you to win. So if you're listening at home or you're at work, you've got a smart speaker on, I'll give you all the details on this. Keep an eye on our Facebook and Insta as well. As we kick off our Hour of Pure Gold, live from Caulfield Industrial, it's Depeche Mode.
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with Cher and Gypsies, Tramps and Thieves, live from Caulfield Industrial here on the Tune Road. It is a big power tools demonstration weekend today and tomorrow. All the big brands are here. In fact, as you drive past, you'll see all the marquees set up, all the different brands, all the experts are here. And whether you're a tradesperson, you're into the DIY, you'll find out an awful lot here over the next 2 days. And I've got some fantastic prizes to give away. I'm going to give you the lowdown on that coming up in 10 minutes as we continue here on the Pure Gold here on the Live Wire. Fill it in for Ronan. Classic Michael Jackson, Thriller. And I got the Foundations on the way. Go with AFM.

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0: Stevie, that I found you here on Galway Bay FM. We're live from Caulfield Industrial here on the Tuam Road. It is their big 2-day power tools demonstration. Fiona and all the staff are here. Also, we have got the big food truck outside, Fire and Marble, looking after all the tradespeople and DIY and customers are coming in here. 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We're going to give you a chance to win the Snickers Workwear gift packs. 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
0: Cloudy skies across Galway today. If you're fancy a little bit of sunshine, Tenerife today, you're looking at temperatures of 18 degrees. Classics on the way from Squeeze and Delamay Tree, live from Caulfield.
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0: It's going to continue dry, a little cloudy, sunny spells throughout the afternoon, but there is going to be some patches of light rain or drizzle. Temperatures for today, 11 to 14 degrees with light to moderate northwesterly breeze.
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We're live from Caulfield Industrial here on the Tomb Road. It's part of their 2-day big power tools demonstration weekend. All the marquees are here, the big brands, and it's also for tradespeople and also for DIY. So if you do a little bit, maybe you're like myself, right, where you attempt to do a DIY, and mine is where you watch a couple of YouTube videos, you try to figure out, and then you try and do it, then you make some mistakes, and before you know it, you're ringing an expert to come in and finish the job that you tried to start. Well, you know what? You get some fantastic expert advice and knowledge here across the weekend. And if you're in store, you can scan the QR code. Simply, they've got great prices across the whole weekend. They have a Karcher power wash up for grabs. They've got a DeWalt driver set, a backhoe socket sets, and so much more. You'll get all the details here with Fiona and the staff here in Caulfield Industrial between now and tomorrow, 1 o'clock. Continue on with the classics. Craftwork on the way with a model. Here's Squeeze, and Labelled with Love on Galway Bay FM.

0: UK's best music mix, Galway Bay FM, cult following Kraftwerk, still going strong. The model, they're playing Dublin actually this weekend for Gosh Energy Theatre on Sunday, and it's 50 years ago this month they released the infamous track Radioactivity, which of course became a famous anti-nuclear anthem. Pure Gold here live from Caulfield Industrial, all part of their two-day power tools demonstration weekend, and well done, we have our first winner on the show. Snickers Workwear gift pack is going to Jerry Hansbury, listening in Athenry. Jerry, thanks for listening, well done, and if you'd like to win a Snickers gift pack, it's got the hoodie, it's also got lots of things, and it's worth about €130. It's a lovely gift set. All you got to do, right, is just WhatsApp Caulfield and your name right now to 086 38 33 553, and we'll pick a winner coming up between 1 and 2 here live from Caulfield Industrial.
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2: Time now is 12:45. We're live from Caulfield Industrial here on the Tune Road. I'm Phil, in for running on the live wire. 086-3833-553. What's happening? Let me know what you're up to today. If you've got a song maybe at work or out and about across Galway City and County. Classic on the way from Colin Minogue and Jason Donovan after Roxette. It must be love.

FM with Kylie and Jason, and that's especially for you. We're live from Caulfields Industrial here on the Tomb Road, and I'm just looking out the window here at the Festool marquee. There's in fact a six marquee set up here. There's a kitchen counter being cut here. There's live demonstrations, especially for anyone that's in the trade, and they've got some great discounts and deals across the weekend. It's on today and tomorrow till 1 o'clock as well. And if you keep an eye on Galway Bay FM Insta as well, get to see some videos and some of the things actually happening here today and especially tomorrow as well. And yeah, have a look at that. And we've also got another six Snickers gift pack to give away. Going to give you a chance to win this coming up after one. So if you're listening at home or at work, we'll get you included too as well. Final one on Pure Gold, Soft Cell. It's Tainted Love, Galway Bay FM.

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14: Our top stories this lunchtime. Taoiseach says there's a strong case for UHG listing as critical infrastructure. Number of domestic abuse reports reaches all-time high, and five tourists die in scuba diving accident in the Maldives.
15: In sport, Connacht in action tonight away to Edinburgh in a crucial game in the United Rugby Championship. Two Republic of Ireland legends are finishing up their careers with their soccer clubs in their next 10 days after lengthy spells with both. And in racing, we've got action getting underway this evening in Kilbeggan and Leopardstown.
14: Good afternoon, I'm Bernadette Prendergast.
15: And I'm Ollie Turner.
14: The Taoiseach has agreed there's a strong case that UHG should be listed as critical infrastructure. It says government is advancing the critical infrastructure bill to deliver key projects at an accelerated pace. Raising the matter in the Dáil, Galway East Fianna Fáil TD Albert Dolan referenced the recent appointment of a design team for a 300-bed expansion. But he said between the planning process and bureaucratic red tape, it could be an incredibly long time before a shovel in the ground. Deputy Dolan asked that UHG be listed as critical infrastructure under the new legislation, and Taoiseach Micheál Martin was favourable to the idea.
16: Yeah, I would be very conscious of the situation there. I have visited a hospital on a number of occasions. It is, as Model for Hospital, it's in urgent need of significant modernisation in terms of infrastructure, and it needs that 300-bed block. It's critical to it, and there's been a lot of work done already to get to this stage. It's taken, one could argue, an inordinate length of time to get to where we are now. So certainly I would talk to the Minister for Public Expenditure once that legislation is passed, given the critical nature of it to the health service across the entire northwest and west. I think there's a very strong case there.
14: The National Ambulance Service says it has carried out test flights for a new air ambulance to be based at Sligo Airport. It will complement the other helicopter currently based in North Cork. A joint Air Corps and NAS service also operates from the Costume Army Barracks in Athlone, while the four Irish Coast Guard helicopters can assist in medevac missions. The new service is expected to become operational in the coming months. A teenage girl and a woman have appeared in court in Tipperary in relation to the investigation into the alleged fatal assault of Scarlett Faulkner. The 16-year-old and 40-year-old, who cannot be named by order of the court, appeared at Nenagh District Court, from where Jamie O'Hara reports.
4: Sergeant Adrian Whelan told the court guard they are awaiting DPP directions in relation to both cases. The girl's defence solicitor, John Herbert, said he has spoken to two psychologists in relation to a court order for a psychological evaluation. He's waiting to hear back from one, and said he expects he will be speaking to a third psychologist. Judge Mary Keane explained the situation to the accused and described the process of obtaining a psychological report as extremely slow. The teenager is charged with assault causing serious harm, while the woman is charged with violent disorder, reckless endangerment and two counts of burglary. 29-year-old Scarlett Faulkner died at Cork University Hospital over 3 weeks after she was allegedly attacked near Birdhill, County Tipperary, on the 21st of March.
14: The number of domestic abuse reports has reached an all-time high. New figures show 17,900 incidents were recorded by Gardaí by the first of this month, more than the number for the entirety of last year. Arrests for domestic abuse are also on the rise, up 10% compared to the same time in 2025. Assistant Commissioner for Organised and Serious Crime, Angela Willis, says this is still an issue which is underreported.
17: It can be a hidden crime behind closed doors, and in the case of coercive control, it can be occurring in plain sight. Those experiencing this form of abuse are often isolated, cut off from support networks, leaving them feeling vulnerable and very alone and unable to advocate for themselves.
14: A former government minister says one-off rural housing shouldn't be demonised. Galway has the second highest number of planning approvals for one-off homes nationwide. Michael McDougall argues it should be up to individuals to choose how they live. He says he suspects most people wouldn't give up rural living even if they were told they'd be wealthier in a town or village. The independent senator was asked about concerns regarding the cost of bringing infrastructure to one-off houses.
18: The infrastructure is there and the roads are there and people are now doing, I believe, entirely artificial calculation saying, well, what's the cost of the road? What's the cost of Metrolink? What's the cost of the Port Tunnel? What's the cost of high-rise apartment blocks in Dublin, which are massively expensive?
14: The Social Democrats will launch the party's renters' charter in Galway City this afternoon. It's an action plan outlining their commitments to strengthening renters' rights with 10 key cornerstones. The launch takes place at the Pádraic O'Connor statue in Eyre Square at 2 p.m. Sock Dems housing spokesperson Deputy Rory Hearn and Galway West by-election candidate Míchéanna Iontlaoch will be in attendance. Up to 16,000 homes could be created from empty commercial buildings and above the shop spaces in Dublin City. That would account for 40% of the City Council's housing targets, but could cost close to €3 billion. That's according to a report commissioned for the local authority, which says buildings should be reused rather than demolished. To world news, and five tourists, including a marine biology professor and her daughter, have died in a scuba diving accident in the Maldives. The foreign ministry in Rome says the group, all from Italy, had been exploring underwater caves at a depth of around 50 metres. An investigation is underway. Donald Trump says he's had a great couple of days of talks in China as he returns to the US. The president, he says he and Xi Jinping feel very similar about ending the conflict in Iran and reopening the Strait of Hormuz. He says they've solved issues no one else could have solved and agreed on a lot, especially on Iran.
19: We want them to get it ended because it's a crazy thing. They're a little bit crazy. When that's no good, can't have it. They cannot have a nuclear weapon. But we discussed a lot of other things also, and I think we're very much on agreement.
14: As the Prime Minister clings on to his job, Stormont's Deputy First Minister says distraction within the UK government is bad for Northern Ireland. Stormont ministers have so far failed to agree a budget and are calling for more support from Westminster. But Emma Little-Pengelly admits it won't be top of Sir Keir Starmer's list of things to do right now. The Secretary of State has said Stormont already has been given a record-breaking settlement and that the executive needs to take its own steps to improve its finances.
20: We do want the situation in London to calm down. We do want there to be, of course, that stable government that we're able to work with. And I've said time and time again that I am willing to work constructively with the UK government, with Treasury, to try to make sure we can get our finances onto a sustainable footing.
14: Young people are being deliberately targeted by ads for nicotine pouches. A WHO report has found industry tactics, including influencer marketing and messaging, which encourages discreet use, are being used to entice children to buy the products. Around 160 countries have no specific regulations on pouches, with the Department of Health here currently considering a ban for under 18s. Ireland has bigger issues to face first before introducing laughing gas breathalysers here. That's according to an expert, as the world's first roadside nitrous oxide breathalyser is being trialled in the UK. Recreational abuse of inhaled nitrous oxide has increased significantly, particularly in younger age groups. Works are underway in Athenry to help provide people with a more secure water supply. The leakage reduction works will involve the replacement of ageing water mains along Barrack Street, Abbey Row, Caherine Road and the Crescent. Ishka Aaron says the works will improve water quality and the resilience of the network, eliminating existing leaks and reducing the amount of clean water lost into the ground. The project is being delivered by Farron's Construction, with completion expected this summer. Traffic management will be in place at times throughout the works, and people can check the Ishka Aaron website for regular updates on any disruption. Staying with Athenry, and the Taoiseach has been directly asked to intervene to save the early morning train to Galway City. The 6:50 a.m. service was funded as part of the ongoing development works at Cant Station, but the NTA has confirmed it will not be continuing past August. It's led to fierce criticism of the lack of public transport serving Athenry, including a lack of bus service for the past 18 months. Responding to Galway East Sinn Féin TD Louis O'Hara, Micheál Martin indicated the matter is actively being looked at.
16: In terms of the service, and I think it was train service from Athenry, and the budgetary situation, we aren't engaging with the Minister for Transport. That service is working, has worked very effectively. In terms of additional services, I mean, there has been substantial expansion in terms of both public transport and rail services, but we do need more. And we're continuing through the National Development Plan to provide for expansion of public transport more generally.
14: Derek Mooney has agreed with RTE to publish his salary from 2020 to 2023. Yesterday, the state broadcaster revised its list of top 10 highest earning presenters for 2024 to include Mr. Mooney, after it said it had reconsidered what constitutes a presenter. He now appears eighth on that list with a salary of €197,000 and the seventh highest paid presenter in the organisation in 2025 on over €200,000.
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14: The Ryanair boss says proposals to allow every airline passenger two free carry-on bags is loony. The European Parliament believes each passenger should be entitled to a personal bag and a carry-on, with airlines permitted to charge for further bags after that. However, Ryanair CEO Michael O'Leary believes it won't happen.
21: The Parliament is a collection of lunatics who have no responsibility for anything. The simple point, the simple kind of reality here is you can't fit two carry-on bags for every passenger on board an aircraft. If there was, we would already be doing it and charging you for the second bag.
14: It's 1:10 on Galway Bay FM. Now, the death notices for Galway. Francis Hopkins, Ní Flannery, Eightly, Mellows Terrace, Bohor Moor, and formerly of Largamboy, Ballyhaunis, County Mayo, and Bullon, Loughrea. Reposing at her home tomorrow from 5 until 7. Reposing at Gavin's funeral home, Knock Street, Ballyhaunis, on Sunday from 5. With removal at 7 to St. Margaret Mary's Church, Bacon. Mass for Francis Hopkins on Monday at 12. Service at Lakeland's Crematorium, Cavan, on Monday at 4. Family flowers only, donations to the Irish Lung Fibrosis Association. Margaret Stevens, Ní O'Malley, Stradbally East, Kilcolgan, and formerly of Meath, Ahagour, County Mayo. Reposing at Suavness on the grounds of the Church of the Annunciation, Clarin Bridge, today from 5 until 6:30. Mass for Margaret Stevens and the Church of the Annunciation, Clarin Bridge, tomorrow at 3:30. Funeral afterwards to the local cemetery. House private and family flowers only, donations to Cancer Care West. Robert, also known as Bobby Power, Hawthorne Drive, Renmore. Reposing at Orsnafa in the grounds of Renmore Church, today from 5. with removal at 6:30 to the Garrison Church, Renmore. Mass for Bobby Power tomorrow at 11. Funeral afterwards to New Cemetery, Bohermore. House private and family flowers only. Donations to Galway Hospice. Brendan King, Toronto, Canada, and formerly of Bawnmore, Athenry. Mass for Brendan King and the Church of the Assumption, Athenry, tomorrow at 5. Funeral afterwards to New Cemetery, Athenry. 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Sport is next.
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15: We're going to start with the golf, and Shane Lowry has just teed off in round 2 of the USPGA Championship in Pennsylvania. He's currently in a group on 2 under par, one shot off the lead, with Scottie Scheffler part of that group on 3 under. Rory McIlroy, Paddy Carrington and Tom McKibben, they all have a big day's work ahead of them. McIlroy is out this evening at 7:05, knowing well they'll have to go under par if they're going to be around for the weekend. St. Cuan's College in Castle Blakeney had a great day yesterday. Their under 14 boys beat Pubble School from Gweedore in Donegal 3-2 to qualify for the All-Ireland Boys Cup Final. That's on next Thursday against Edmund Rice College from Carrick Unshore. Striker Keelan Murray was the man who stole the show with the hat-trick for the Castle Blakeney lads. Locally, Tuam Celtic won the Schweppes Cup last night. They had a 3-1 win over East Galway United in Eamon DC Park. Tonight, there are 4 games in the League of Ireland Men's Premier Division. They include leaders Shamrock Rovers away to Dundalk. But Galway United, they're not playing until tomorrow night, away to Sligo Rovers. In the Premier League Cross Channel, Aston Villa are at home to Liverpool. Both sides are 4 points clear of Bournemouth in the race for Champions League qualification. And 2 Republic of Ireland legends are finishing up with their clubs in the next couple of weekends. Katie McCabe plays her last game for Arsenal tomorrow away to Liverpool. And Donegal man Seamus Coleman has announced he's leaving Everton at the end of the season after 17 years at the club. In Gaelic games, Colm Limes from Cork will take charge of Galway and Dublin tomorrow in the Leinster Senior Hurling Championship. Throw-in is at 4:30 in Pearse Stadium. Still no team news out of Galway. In rugby, Connacht are playing tonight in the United Rugby Championship. They're away to Edinburgh at 7:45 in our live match on Over the Line. That game, coupled with how Cardiff and Ulster get on, will decide the top 8. The Ireland head coach Scott Beamond named his team for Sunday's final round clash with Scotland at the Aviva Stadium. Both Galway girls are selected to start. Kilconnelly's Cliona Maloney McDonald at hooker and Ballinasloe's Bevin Parsons on the wing. Both are also part of the 9 Irish players who've been nominated for inclusion in the Women's Six Nations Team of the Championship. We have horse racing this evening in Kilbeggan and Leopardstown. George McDonough looks ahead.
22: 2 meetings in Ireland today. We're over the jumps at Kilbeggan, where Gordon Elliott's top weight Mordor can give weight away all round in the 3-mile handicap hurdle at 6:30, especially with underfoot conditions in his favour. The end of Bulger team are in decent form at President Park. That could go one better than last time out for Mark Walsh in the handicap chase at 7:40. But the nap goes at Leopardstown in the 6:47. The Jessica Harrington Trained Diamond Exchange, withdrawn from a race here last Sunday, has shown good form this season and was a good third in the competitive race here last time out. It can score under Shane Foley.
15: Yeah, that's at 6:47 in Leopardstown. More again after 2.
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24: We are live today from Caulfield Industrial on the Tuam Road. It's been busy. There is 6 marquees outside. It is all the leading names of power tools here. And it's a 2-day event today and tomorrow till 1 o'clock. And also, everyone's getting looked after here outside with Fire and Marble Steakhouse. And there's lots of demonstrations. If you're listening at home or work, I've got a giveaway for you. We've got a Snickers gift pack. It's worth about €130. Would you like to win it? Caulfield, in a WhatsApp message along with your name, just let me know whereabouts you're listening, 086 38 33 553, and we'll pick a winner just before 2 here on The Live Wire. Fill in for Ronan, Phil Collins, you can-

0: 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Now we've got our Super Subs Supermax songs for today. If you're over on the Galway Bay Insta, you can take part in our poll. Which one are you going to be picking for a chance to win? Is it going to be Harry Styles, American Girls, or would you like Ella Langley, Choosing Texas? Right, which song? Get over to Galway Bay's Insta, get voting there, and we'll find out soon. And also we'll be picking a winner with thanks to Supermax. On the way, got Kingfisher and also Robbie Williams with She's the One, live from Caulfield's
1: Industrial. 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
0: Time now, 23 minutes after one. 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

Galway's best music mix, Galway Bay FM with Kingfisher, and that is Caroline. We're live from Caulfield Industrial here on the Tomb Road, all part of their two-day power tools demonstration. And this Monday is going to be a major event because, of course, the Galway West by-election debate is going to be on this Monday at the Galmont Hotel. Galway Bay, we're going to be live from 6 to 8pm, broadcast live across Galway Bay, all our platforms, hosted by our own John Morley, and all declared candidates have been invited. They're going to be taking part in one of the biggest political events of the campaign. So make sure you listen in on Monday. John will have all the details from 9 a.m. Monday morning. Right now, Robbie Williams, this is She's the One, and we've got our Super Subs competition on the way with Supermax here, Galway Bay FM.

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Livewire today, I'm Phil in for Ronan, and he's going to be performing the halftime show at the Soccer Aid in London later this month, which is celebrating its 20th anniversary. Right, our winner earlier on, we were asking you to get over to Galway Bay's Insta and check out our Super Sub songs with thanks to Supermax. And our choices for today on our poll, we had Harry Styles, American Girls versus Ella Langley, Choosing Texas. Which one did you go for? The votes, well, went all the way for Ella Langley and Choosing Texas. And well done to Eva McSweeney. Eva, thanks for your WhatsApp. We're going to get some super subs organized for you. Thanks for listening to Galway Bay. And of course, you voted for this. Ella Langley and Choosing Texas here on the Live Wire, Galway Bay FM.

0: our Super Sub song today. Thanks to Supermax. Well done to Eva McSweeney. Got herself Super Subs. And thanks to everyone who voted on our Insta poll. If you'd like to find out more, check out our Insta story where you can see all videos and pictures of today. Caulfield Industrial, they're having their big two-day power tools demonstration. 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And I've got a classic on the way from George Michael, Careless Whisper, and we'll be announcing the winner of our Snickers gift pack too.
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Now, every hour, we're giving you a chance to win. We have got our stickers gift packs, and they have got the hoodie, the t-shirt, the belt, garbage. They're worth about €130. And our latest winner, I've got to say well done, because earlier on, we just asked you to text the word Caulfield, and your name, whereabouts you're listening across Galway, 086-3833-553. And our latest winner, who we got? We've got to say well done in Loughrea. Pauline Brogan, you've got yourself a Snickers Workwear gift pack on the way to you. Thanks for listening, and all with thanks to Caulfield's Industrial here today on the Tomb Road. It's a busy afternoon. They've got marquees all set up with all the top brands here, giving demonstrations of their power tools, and there's discounts and special offers here today and tomorrow till 1 o'clock. You

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11: Good afternoon, I'm Sarah Slevin. Our top stories at 2. Number of incidents of domestic abuse is rising, and 10 blue flags and 8 Green Coast Awards for Galway Beaches. First, though, the Taoiseach has agreed there's a strong case that UHG should be listed as critical infrastructure. It's as government is advancing the Critical Infrastructure Bill to deliver key projects at an accelerated pace. Raising the matter in the Dáil, Galway East Fianna Fáil TD Albert Dolan referenced the recent appointment of a design team for a 300-bed expansion. But he said between the planning process and bureaucratic red tape, could be an incredibly long time before a shovel is in the ground. Deputy Dolan asked that UHG be listed as critical infrastructure under the new legislation, and Taoiseach Micheál Martin was favourable to the idea.
12: Yeah, I would be very conscious of the situation there. I have visited a hospital on a number of occasions. It is, as Model for Hospital, it's an urgent need of significant modernisation in terms of infrastructure, and it needs that 300-bed block. It's critical to it, and there's been a lot of work done already to get to this stage. It's taken, one could argue, an inordinate length of time to get to where we are now. So certainly I would talk to the Minister for Public Expenditure once that legislation is passed, given the critical nature of it to the health service across the entire northwest and west. I think there's a very strong case there.
11: The Court of Appeal heard today Josef Puska's legal team is happy to proceed with his appeal against his conviction for the murder of Aisling Murphy. It was due to be heard last month but had to be adjourned after Mr. Puska decided to change his barristers just a few days out. Court's correspondent Frank Rainey reports.
13: In 2023, Josef Puska was convicted of the murder of Aisling Murphy. The jury was satisfied that he had stabbed her to death in a random and opportunistic attack along the banks of the Grand Canal in Tullamore. He is currently serving a life sentence. His appeal against his conviction was due to be heard last month, but the date was vacated after he decided to part company with his barristers. His new legal team was given time to get up to speed, and today the Court of Appeal was told they were happy to proceed with a new date in July. Ms. Justice Isabel Kennedy was told they're due to consult with Puska again soon, but don't envisage any problems in terms of their grounds of appeal. All going according to plan, his appeal will get underway on the 15th of July.
11: The number of arrests and court summons relating to domestic abuse offences is on the rise. There have been over 4,900 charges presented in court and over 920 arrests in the first 4 months of this year. However, the number of incidents of domestic abuse is also rising, reaching nearly 18,000 so far this year. Garda Superintendent Georgina Gray says domestic abuse comes in many forms.
14: A lot of them may be coercive control, it may be financial abuse, it can be sexual abuse, it can be physical abuse. And it comes in many forms. Sometimes it's not visible, so people kind of used to think that domestic abuse was, you know, you would see bruising, things like that, but it's not always the case.
11: 10 Blue Flag and 8 Green Coast Awards have been announced for Galway beaches this year. Sald Hill and Silver Strand, as well as Antrim in Inishmore, were among just 12 beaches nationwide to achieve both accolades. Bernadette Prendergast has the details.
15: The Blue Flag is one of the world's most recognised environmental awards, and the Green Coast Award recognises beaches for their clean environment, excellent water quality and natural beauty. This year's Blue Flag beaches in Galway are Sald Hill Beach, Silver Strand Beach, Antrimmore in Drevaughan, Bathing Place at Portumna, Cave on Spigill, Kilmervie in Inishmore, Lochray Lake, Tráthnóilín an Ceathrúa, Tráth in Ishir and Tráth Kinvara. Meanwhile, the Green Coast was awarded to Sald Hill, Silver Strand, Silver Hill Albrac, Duoc Beach, East End Bay in Ishbafan, Renville Beach, Antrim in Ishir, and Polnagairach in Ishir.
11: Works are underway in Athenry to help provide people with a more secure water supply. The leakage reduction works will involve the replacement of ageing water mains along Barrack Street, Abbey Row, Caherine Road and the Crescent. Ishgarin says the works will improve water quality and the resilience of the network, eliminating existing leaks and reducing the amount of clean water lost into the ground. The project is being delivered by Farron's Construction, with completion expected this summer. Traffic management will be in place at times throughout the works, and people can check the Ishka Éireann website for regular updates on any disruption. Derek Mooney has agreed with RTE to publish his salary from 2020 to 2023. Yesterday, the state broadcaster had revised its list of top 10 highest earning presenters for 2024 to include Mr. Mooney, after it had said it had reconsidered what constitutes a presenter. He now appears eighth on that list with a salary of €197,000 and the seventh highest paid presenter in the organisation in 2025 on over €200,000. RTE Director General Kevin Backer says his salary for the previous 3 years will also place him in the top 10 earners.
16: Say he's on a staff contract, you know, and he's been very good through this process, I have to say. You know, he accepts totally that his salary should be put out there. And I should say, we've spoken to him this morning, we're not going to reissue the top 10 for the 2020 through to 2023, but Derek has agreed that we can publish his salary for those years so that people can see how he would have fitted into the top 10 there.
11: It's 2:05. Sport is next.
17: Quite the unconventional grill setup you got there, Barry. 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
20: Good afternoon, I'm Darren Kelly. Breaking news in hurling to start us off. The Galway senior team to play Dublin tomorrow shows three changes from the side that defeated Kildare. Ronan Glennon and under-20 players Aaron Ireland and Jason Rabbit start instead of Joshua Ryan, Connor Cooney and Colin Malloy. We'll have the full team on FYI Galway later on. Tone Pier Stadium tomorrow is 4:30, live here on Galway Bay FM. In golf, Shane Lowry is currently 1 under par after two holes on day two of the US PGA Championship, two shots off the lead after bogey in his opening hole. Rory McIlroy, Patrick Harrington and Tom McKibben all return on 4 over par this evening, two shots behind the projected cut. McKibben is first out of doors at 6:05. Ballinasloe's Andrea Dunnigan is currently on 1 over par after two holes on the opening day of the Irish Women's Amateur Open Championship in Dublin, four shots off the lead. Connemara's Noreen O'Neill is 3 over and Galway's Megan Harty 7 over. In soccer, Manchester United have reportedly offered Michael Carrick a 2-year contract to remain as manager with the option of a further year. Carrick has impressed since taking charge in January following the departure of Ruben Amorim, guiding United into the Champions League with 3 games to spare. And finally, Galway Greyhound Stadium are hosting a special fundraising evening from 7 o'clock this evening. Their special guest is former Kerry footballer Paul Galvin. The first of 8 races gets underway from 7:50.
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22: It's going to continue dry and cloudy for the afternoon. Patches of light rain are drizzle. Temperatures now, we're looking at 11 to 14 degrees with light to moderate northwesterly breeze. Tonight, it will be cloudy. There will be light rain across Galway City and County. And we're looking at lows of 5 to 9 degrees with light variable or southerly winds.
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22: It is the Live Wire. Today we are live at Caulfields Industrial here on the Tomb Road. It's been a busy afternoon so far because all the leading brands are here, like Vestil, Makita and so many more. And they've all got their marquee set up outside. So if you're driving past, you wonder what's going on. Well, they're doing big power tools demonstrations here for today and tomorrow. Tomorrow till 1 o'clock. You get all the expert advice. See, if you're in the trade, definitely check it out. And if you like DIY as well, you pick up some tips and advice. And they've got some special offers. Especially if you arrive in store, you can scan their QR code. And they've got lots of different prizes up for grabs. You'll see little posters all around the showroom here at Caulfields. Right, it is time to get and do our BLT. What is that? What is the BLT all about? BLT, every day here on the Live Wire, where we give you a belter of a song. The L is for a love song. And then we got the T, which is the timeless classic. Our BLT today, what are we kicking off with? 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

0: Galway's best music mix, Galway Bay FM, and that's our BLT for today. And Elton John and Daniel, and of course the timeless classic, The T. We all said in there our L, the love song, in there as well, here on Galway Bay FM, No Doubt, with Don't Speak, and Paul Simon, with You Can Call Me Al, and of course our belter of a song here, BLT. Roland does it every day afternoon here, just after two. We're here at Caulfields Industrial. They're having a big power tools demonstration event. It's on today and tomorrow. All the tradies have been arriving here. Geraldine has been looking after them here at the food truck. And I got to say hi to her. She's over there at Fire and Marble. And all the big brands are here. So if you are a tradie and you're looking to find out more, they've got special discounts and exclusive offers for the weekend. DeWalt are here, Makita, Festool, Trend, Carter, Baco, Bessie, Snickers, Workwear, and also Steel Blue Footwear as well. And they're doing demonstrations here. I can see kitchen counters being cut and everything. And they have a line of marquees here on the Tomb Road set up. And the weather has been fantastic for us so far. If you'd like to win our last Snickers gift pack that we've got to give away, and here's what we've got for you, right? We have got a Snickers hoodie. There's a t-shirt, belt and garbage. It's worth about €130. All you got to do, right, is just WhatsApp Caulfield and your name. Let me know whereabouts you listen. 086-3833-553. And I'm going to pick that winner just before 3 o'clock here today. Live from Caulfield.
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1: Galway's best music mix with Gavin James, Galway Bay FM and Heart on Fire. Well done. We have our final winner, our Snickers Workwear gift pack. Well done. Listening in Invern in Galway, Joanna O'Malley. Joanna, well done. Thank you for WhatsApp and Coffee's a little bit earlier on. We're here part of their 2-day power tools demonstration. All the big brands are here. And I want to give a special plug because we've got to give this away, and especially when it's coming into the summer. 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Here's what we're going to do, right? Anyone that calls in between now and 3 o'clock, we're going to give you a sample of this to take away and try it out around your home. So ActiWash, based here in Galway, supporting Irish products. Anyone that comes into Caulfields, we'll give you one of these here, thanks to the company. Dermot Kennedy's on the way after Paul Young, Wherever I Lay My Hat, here on Galway.

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0: Galway's best music mix, Galway Bay FM with Dermot Kennedy. That is Turnstile, and he's come a long way since Buskin' on the Streets of Dublin. In fact, I think his profits last year was like something like 6.4 million. But the big thing is, right, he is the first Irish solo artist to sell out the Aviva for two nights in July. And that is an amazing achievement. Dermot Kennedy here on Galway Bay FM. We're live from Caulfield's Industrial here, part of their two-day power tools demonstration, which is on today and tomorrow till 1 o'clock. If you're in store, you can scan with your phone a QR code here. They've got some fantastic prizes up for grabs, including a Carter power washer, Makita twin pack set, and lots more prizes and products actually in store. And it's all part of their display of demonstrations are here. All the big brands are here today and tomorrow. So if you're in the trade, or if you do a little bit of DIY, you'll be able to pick up some great discounts and some tips and advice too as well here today and tomorrow.
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Dinner party from Niall Horan. Don't forget, Kate is on the way after three, getting you home on drive here on Galway Bay FM. Caulfield's here today. It's been a fantastic afternoon and all the big brands are here. They've got all their marquees set up. They're going to be here again tomorrow till 1 o'clock. So if you're in the trade, pop on down. We have got the gang from DeWalt, Makita, Festool, Trend, Carter, Baco, Bessie, Snickers Workwear and Steel Blue Footwear as well. There's lots of demonstrations ongoing. I've seen kitchen counters being cut here earlier on, and the trade gang coming in here and getting some advice and chatting away. And also, if you're in store, you can scan with your phone. They've got a competition and some exciting prizes. QR code, you can't miss it. It's all around the store here. Just scan that and you can pick up some fantastic prizes here. Thanks to Caulfield Industrial, their big power tools demonstration here. Go with Bay FM. Snow Patrol, this is Called Out in the Dark.

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15: Good afternoon, I'm David Nevin. Our top stories at 3. Yosef Pushka's new legal team happy to proceed with appeal against conviction for murder of Aisling Murphy. And Clare Galway to welcome hundreds of musicians for County Fla this weekend. Donald Trump says he has thrown away the latest proposal to end the war in Iran. He's left China after a state visit this week where he and President Xi Jinping discussed the war in the Middle East. The US president says the pair feel very similar about the conflict and they want it to end. And he was asked by reporters on Air Force One whether he has responded to the latest peace proposals.
16: I've looked at it, and if I don't like the first sentence, I just throw it away.
17: What was the first sentence?
16: An unacceptable sentence. They have fully agreed, no nuclear, and if they have any nuclear of any form, I don't read the rest of them.
15: The Court of Appeal heard today that Yosef Pushka's new legal team is happy to proceed with his appeal against his conviction for the murder of Aisling Murphy. It was due to be heard last month but had to be adjourned after Mr. Pushka decided to change his barristers just a few days out. Court's correspondent Frank Rainey reports.
18: In 2023, Yosef Pushka was convicted of the murder of Aisling Murphy. The jury was satisfied that he had stabbed her to death in a random and opportunistic attack along the banks of the Grand Canal in Tullamore. He is currently serving a life sentence. His appeal against his conviction was due to be heard last month, but the date was vacated after he decided to part company with his barristers. His new legal team was given time to get up to speed, and today the Court of Appeal was told they were happy to proceed with a new date in July. Ms. Justice Isabel Kennedy was told they're due to consult with Pushka again soon, but don't envisage any problems in terms of their grounds of appeal. All going according to plan, his appeal will get underway on the 15th of July.
15: Clare Galway is getting ready to welcome more than 1,000 musicians for the county FLA this weekend. The annual FLA Ceol na Gcaillfeadh is taking place tomorrow and Sunday at Coláiste Baile Clár, with competitors of all ages and from all parts of the county attending. There's a full programme of competition events from traditional singing and music to storytelling and dancing. Speaking to Galway Talks, PRO Marie Walsh explains one of the new events taking place on Sunday.
7: It's a competition for people with additional needs or a disability. And this was started by Mayo Cultus 2 years ago. So they started a great initiative down there. They have won many awards for it. And so we don't like to take too much from Mayo, but we took this little idea anyways. And we have a great Quimshire FLA coordinator, Yvonne Flynn. So she's been working so hard with the team of helpers there to get this off the ground. So we're delighted to say we have a big entry with 25 entrants in it for the first time ever.
15: Former Taoiseach Bertie Ahern says his comments on immigration were not careful or polished, but he stands over them. The former Fianna Fáil leader referred to people arriving from the Congo and the next generation of Muslims during a doorstep conversation while canvassing in Dublin Central. The discussion was secretly recorded. Speaking on the Indo Daily podcast, Mr. Ahern says immigration is being discussed across the country and warns that people should not automatically be labelled as racist for raising concerns.
19: Is something many people across the country are discussing openly, the pressure that's on housing, that's on healthcare, that's on public services, the challenges that come from rapid population growth and integration. And these are real issues, and it's important that we can discuss them honestly and respectively without immediately being labelled or misunderstood.
15: 10 Blue Flag and 8 Green Coast Awards have been announced for Galway beaches this year. Salt Hill and Silver Strand, as well as Unthraw Inishere, were among just 12 beaches nationwide to achieve both accolades. Bernadette Prendergast has the full details.
20: The Blue Flag is one of the world's most recognised environmental awards, and the Green Coast Award recognises beaches for their clean environment, excellent water quality and natural beauty. This year's Blue Flag beaches in Galway are Salt Hill Beach, Silver Strand Beach, Anthrawmore Inverfon, Bathing Place at Portumna, Cave on Spigel, Kilmervie Inishmore, Lochray Lake, Tráthnóilín an Ceathrúa, Tráth Inishere and Tráth Kinvara. Meanwhile, the Green Coast was awarded to Salt Hill, Silver Strand, Silver Hill Albrac, Duoc Beach, East End Bay in Ishbafan, Renville Beach, Anthra in Ishir, and Polnagairach in Ishir.
15: 304 Sport is next.
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23: Good afternoon, I'm Darren Kelly. We're starting with hurling. Galway manager Micheál Donoghue has made 3 changes for tomorrow's Leinster Senior Championship clash against Dublin, where victory will secure a provincial final spot. Roland Glennon, Aaron Nyland and Jason Rabbit start. Conor Cooney is ruled out through injury, while Joshua Ryan and Colin Molloy drop to the bench. In golf, Shane Lowry is currently level par through 5 holes in day 2 of the US PGA Championship, 3 shots off the lead. Rory McIlroy, Patrick Harrington and Tommy Gibbon all return on 4 over par this evening. Galway based Aoife Kelly is level par after 1 hole at the Irish Women's Amateur Open Championship in Dublin, 3 shots behind. Ballinasloe's Andrea Dunnigan and Galway based Jade Harty are both 1 over, while Connemara's Noreen O'Neill is 3 over par. Connacht's season could be defined tonight as they are in Edinburgh for a must-win final United Rugby Championship fixture. Victory could secure a playoff spot and also Champions League rugby next season. Kick-off at the Hive Stadium is 7:45 and we'll have live coverage on Over the Line. Meanwhile, South African rugby could be set for a major shake-up, with reports the country's top franchises are considering withdrawing from the Champions and Challenge Cups. The Times reports SARU President Mark Alexander saying a formal decision will be made at a workshop in July. Finally, horse racing in Ireland this evening is in Kilbeacon and Leopardstown. Our tip is Diamond Exchange, running in Leopardstown at 6:47.
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0: Cloud in the west spreading eastwards later this afternoon, bringing with it patches of light rain and drizzle. Highest temperatures 11 to 14 degrees.
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0: Fáilte isteach, Cuairde, you're very welcome along to the weekend here on Galway Bay FM. It is Kate with you. Hope you're getting on all right. If there's anything you want to share, 086-3833-553. You can get in touch with me on text or on WhatsApp as well. We've got a final pair of tickets to give away to see the Lumineers live in concert. And apparently, there's a Galway man set to enter the Love Island Villa. We will tell you more about that in the next while. As always, it's Galway's Best Music Mix with Sam Fender, Sigrid and ZZ Top all coming up this hour. Starting strong though with The Verve and Bittersweet Symphony.

0: that. Oh, what a tune, The Verve and Bittersweet Symphony to start the show this afternoon. It is Kate with you, playing you Galway's best music mix between now and 5 p.m. Right, I think there's only one thing that the whole county of Galway is talking about. And even further afield, last night our group chat, our WhatsApp chat between everyone here in the station absolutely blew up with the news that apparently Galway GAA star Fitzy has been shortlisted for the Love Island Villa. If you don't follow this lad on TikTok, highly recommend. He's absolutely gas and just doesn't seem to have the being mortified gene. So he will say anything and he's just very, he's totally enjoyable in a lovely way. Very entertaining. Highly recommend. This is what he reckons. And he did a video. Now, it is a little bit of spoof, so just take this with a grain of salt. But this is his, in inverted commas, official application for Love Island. This is what he reckons he's bringing to the villa.
1: This is my formal application for Love Island, right? Love Island, please have me, okay? And this is why. My first reason I should be in the villa is because I bring all my undiagnosed whatever I have to the table. Do you understand me?
0: Very much tongue-in-cheek and reminds me kind of, that voice sounds a little bit like the Grinch. I'm not sure though, is he actually in there for the right reasons? Like, is this lad looking for love? Or is he looking for the laugh?
1: One thing I do not understand how anyone has not done yet is, you know when people are sleeping or they're getting active, they're kissing, whatever. How has no one decided to scare someone while they're doing it? Like if I was watching Love Island and I saw that happen, I'd piss myself laughing, right? I just think, how has no one done it?
0: Personally inclined to agree with him. I don't think I'd be able to stop myself kind of taking the pee if people were, you know, shifting away in the bed beside you. You'd have to do something. I reckon anyway, if he does go into the villa, he will be box office gold. So, so entertaining. Although I don't know what the Brits would make of him, and especially the dollies that go into Love Island. I just don't know if they're ready for that amount of humour in their lives. I definitely think I would tune in though. 086-3833-553. What do you reckon? Fitzy for the villa? Should we start a campaign maybe? Right, we've got competition details coming up if you want to win tickets to the Lumineers. This is the place to do it. For now though, back to the tunes with some Charles and Eddie.

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0: on Galway FM. It is Kate with you this afternoon. Now, how do you fancy winning tickets to one of the gigs of the summer, the Lumineers live in Cork? You could be bopping away to Hey Ho, surrounded by your pals, singing your head off, enjoying the vibes at this gig. It's happening Thursday the 25th of June in Virgin Media Park in Cork. I've got a final pair of tickets to give away on the show today, so if you want them, text the word ticket and your details to 086 383 553. It's honestly easy peasy, so if you want in, tickets and your details into us, 086 383 553. Still to come, we've got some cigarette and I am so looking forward to playing the ZZ Top Legs on Galway's Best Music Mix.
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3: This weekend sees the Galway senior and minor hurlers in action with games on Saturday and Monday. On Saturday afternoon, the senior hurlers take on Dublin in Pearse Stadium in the Leinster Championship, where a win would see them go a long way towards reaching the Leinster final, throw-in at 4:30. Meanwhile, on Monday evening, the minor hurlers face Kilkenny in the Leinster semi-final, that game in Portlaoise at 7.
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1: The time now is exactly 25 minutes to four. It is Kate with you here on Galway Bay FM. Want to say a big well done to all of our Cash Splash winners this week. Mary Grealish, Gertie O'Brien, Caroline Connaughton, Lauren Keady and James King. Let's give them all a big woo! All bagging themselves €1,000. 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We are giving away €5,000 again starting from Monday. 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So what are you waiting for? The next €1,000 cash splash prize will be won this Monday between 7am and 7pm only here on Galway Bay FM. Wouldn't that be a lovely end of the week if you bagged yourself a grand? Well done to our winners this week, and more of that good stuff next week. We are so excited to be giving away so much money. Bruno Mars on the way on Galway's Best Music Mix, but for now it is Monk.

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0: Bruno Mars on Galway's best music mix, that is. I just might. It is Friday afternoon. Kate with you till 5 o'clock this evening. And as you know, all this week we've had tickets to give away to the Lumineers. I belong with you, you belong with They are going to be performing in Virgin Media Park in Cork on Thursday, the 25th of June. And I would like to give Barbara Joyce some good news this afternoon. Barbara is going to be heading along to see the Lumineers live in concert. Congratulations, Barbara. Fantastic prize. And thank you to MCD for arranging those tickets for us as well. Much appreciated. Right, on we march. Some Westlife just ahead. I know, it's Friday. A bit of a guilty pleasure situation. Can't wait to play it for you. We've also got today's job spot, so don't go anywhere.
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0: forever and always be the biggest Westlife fan ever. That is Bop Bop Baby. Perfect Friday tune. We are playing you Galway's best music mix in the next hour. Oasis, Gracie Abrams and Tom Petty, all to play for you. We'll also be doing the secret sound of Galway. So if you've been listening all week thinking, I know what that is, now is your chance to have a guess and bag yourself potentially 310 quid. That is all kicking off after the news and sport at 4 here on Galway Bay FM.
1: This weekend sees the Galway senior and minor hurlers in action with games on Saturday and Monday. On Saturday afternoon, the senior hurlers take on Dublin at Pearse Stadium in the Leinster Championship, where a win would see them go a long way towards reaching the Leinster final, throw-in at 4:30. Meanwhile, on Monday evening, the minor hurlers face Kilkenny in the Leinster semi-final, that game in Portlaoise at 7.
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0: Good afternoon, I'm Bernadette Prendergast. Our top stories at 4.
14: Donald Trump says his patience with Iran is running out. And RSA map reveals 300 fatal, serious or minor road collisions in Galway in 2024. Donald Trump says his patience with Iran is running out. He's rejected the latest proposal to end the war and says he had lengthy talks about the conflict with President Xi Jinping during his state visit to China. The US president has now told reporters on board Air Force One he announced the ceasefire because other nations wanted it.
15: We wiped out their armed forces, essentially. We may have to do a little cleanup work because we had a little month-long ceasefire, I guess you'd call it. But we did it as a favor to Pakistan with terrific people, the Field Marshal and the Prime Minister.
14: A new Road Safety Authority interactive map has revealed there were almost 300 road traffic collisions on Galway's public roads in 2024. Among those collisions, five were fatal. There were 71 serious injury collisions, while the remaining 211 were minor injury collisions. The new Road Traffic Injury Collisions map identifies the locations and types of incidents that have occurred in each local authority. On FYI Galway from 5 this evening, we'll be speaking to Junior Minister for Transport Sean Kenny and Galway East TD about this RSA interactive map for Galway. Tipperary County Council is defending the banning of roadside memorials, saying it's out of its hands. The policy for roads of speed limits above 60 kilometres an hour came into effect nationally in October from the Department of Transport and Transport Infrastructure Ireland. Road safety groups are against the move, but independent councillor in Tipperary, Jim Ryan, says it doesn't affect memorials already erected.
16: I would encourage people from all over the country to make contact, because this is something that's going to impact going forward. What I will say is that it doesn't have any impact on existing memorials, so none of them will be removed, in case people are worried that, you know, that the memorials are going to be removed. So any existing memorials will not be affected by this. It's going forward. But as you correctly said, a lot of people are going to be upset over this.
14: The village of Clare Galway is getting ready to welcome more than 1,000 musicians for the county FLA this weekend. The annual FLA Ciúil na Gailge is taking place tomorrow and Sunday at Coláiste the Bhaile Clár, with competitors of all ages and from all parts of the county attending. There is a full programme of competition events, from traditional singing and music to storytelling and dancing. PRO Marie Walsh explains one of the new events taking place on Sunday.
17: It's a competition for people with additional needs or a disability. And this was started by Mayo Cultus 2 years ago. So they started a great initiative down there. They have won many awards for it. And so we don't like to take too much from Mayo, but we took this little idea anyways. And we have a great Quimsha FLA coordinator, Yvonne Flynn. So she's been working so hard with the team of helpers there to get this off the ground. So we're delighted to say we have a big entry with 25 entrants in it for the first time ever.
14: The TikTok shop platform is extending to all Irish businesses. Companies and brands can now apply to sell their products on the feature instead of waiting for a direct invite from the platform. 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CEO of Guaranteed Irish, Breed O'Connell, says it's a major boost for Irish retailers.
18: All the different platforms coming together is creating that effect of, you know, driving business and driving interest and driving traffic. And what we really like about it from the Guaranteed Irish perspective is that we're telling stories coming out of Ireland.
14: A live portrait sketching session is taking place at Galway City Museum tomorrow to mark National Drawing Day. It's coordinated by the National Gallery of Ireland in partnership with over 50 museums, art centres and galleries. It begins at 2 p.m. tomorrow. It's 4:04. Sport is next.
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20: Good afternoon, I'm Darren Kelly. We're starting with golf. Shane Lowry is currently 2 over par through 9 holes in day 2 of the US PGA Championship, 5 shots off the lead. Rory McIlroy, Patrick Harrington and Tommy Gibbon all return on 4 over par this evening, 2 shots behind the projected cut. Ballinasloe's Andrea Dunnigan and Galway Bay's Jade Harty are both 3 over par at the Irish Women's Amateur Open Championship in Dublin, 6 shots behind. Galway Bay's Aoife Kelly is 1 shot further back on 4 over. In soccer, this evening's action sees Liverpool face Aston Villa in a crucial matchup towards Champions League qualification. Kickoff at Villa Park is 8 o'clock. Meanwhile, VAR errors for this season have risen to 23. The Premier League's key match incidents panel confirmed 3 further mistakes made by the technology last week. John Heslin has returned to the Westmeath football panel ahead of their Leinster senior final and is named on the bench for Sunday's decider with Dublin. The 33-year-old had announced his departure from intercounty football last year as their highest ever point scorer. On to rugby, Kilconnelly's Cliona Maloney-McDonald and Ballinasloe's Bevan Parsons have both retained their starting places for Sunday's final Six Nations game against Scotland. Both Galway players are also among 9 Irish nominated for the team of the championship. And finally, Galway Greyhound Stadium are hosting a special fundraising evening later from 7 o'clock. Their special guest is former Kerry footballer Paul Galvin. The first of 8 races gets underway from 7.50.
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0: Tonight will be mostly cloudy with patches of light rain or drizzle. Lowest temperatures between 5 and 9 degrees. Looking ahead to the weekend, seems to be a bit of a mixed bag for Saturday. Sunny spells and scattered showers before more persistent rain will move in on Sunday afternoon with a risk of thunder showers as well.
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0: How are we all? A very happy Friday to you. It's Kate with you until 5 o'clock. We've got another hour of cracking tunes ahead on Galway's Best Music Mix, including Oasis and some Gracie Abrams. We're going to do the Secret Sound of Galway in a few moments. And bad news for those of us with Netflix accounts. Tell you more about that in a few. Right now, though, Tom Petty, Into the Great Wide Open.

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0: All right, if you're a regular listener to Big Bay Breakfast, you will be well aware of the secret sound of Galway. We've got a mystery sound and you need to guess what it is. There is a little jackpot for you. €310 it's currently sitting at. It goes up by a tenner every single day that it's not guessed. So if it rolls over to Monday on the breakfast show, it'll be £320. We don't want to think negatively though. I feel and I believe that I'm going to give it away on the show today. Right, have a listen to this. You surely know what it is, do you? One more listen. Okay, what do you reckon it is? Text me the word guess. Don't tell me your guess, just say the word guess and your details to 086-3833-553. We will have someone on air around about 4:30 to have a pop at it. All of the incorrect guesses are on the website, galwaybayfm.ie, so you can check them out there. If you're kind of humming and hawing between two guesses, go and check out the wrong ones because you might save yourself an owl guess. I think yesterday we had, was it a vacuum pack machine? It is not. We also had a couple of Velcros and a balloon letting out air. It's none of those. I'll give you one more play because it's Friday and I'm feeling generous. Okay, what in the heck is it? Guess and your details to 086-3833-553. Now, the brothers Gallagher have finally made it to the Times Rich List after raking in, I think it was £400 million from their reunion tour last year. Here they are with Roll With It, Galway's best music mix here on Galway Bay FM. Kate O'Malley with you until 5.

0: Gracie Abrams, I love you, I'm sorry, here on Galway FM. Now, I actually don't mind this, but I fully accept that I'm probably going to be in the minority because as of 2027, Netflix have announced that they're going to be adding ads to the streaming platform in the middle of series and films. 15 countries are going to be blessed with this new service, including Ireland. And they say it's to give a more affordable option plan or more affordable plan options to customers. But that's not going to make any sense unless they do a reduced rate if you have an ad ping on your account. What I reckon they're going to do, though, is jack the price so that you'll have to pay for an ad-free version, or pay more, even, for an ad-free version, which is kind of lousy, because then people will actually just have to cough up. Now, they haven't given specifics. They just said that it is in customers' interest because it'll give more affordable options. Now, here's a hot take. I actually like ads in TV series. I like the way they divide the program in two. I like the fact that you can achieve things in that short window of time, like you can run to the loo, you can go out and boil the kettle and bring in the cups and the milk. And then on the next ad break, you can go out, reboil the kettle and make the pot of tea. Like, it's installments, tea by installments. And I just think that people nowadays are missing the adrenaline buzz of making a pot of tea during the ad break. Movies are a different story, though. Nothing annoys me more than when there's an ad at just a crunch bit of a movie and you're like, oh, for God's sake. I love around Christmas when they don't do ads in the movies. So, I don't know, Netflix, are they going to see subscriptions plummet? I wonder. As I say, though, I'm series, fine. Movies, maybe not so much. Still to come, we've got some Katy Perry and Talking Heads. And we are going to come back to our secret town of Galway.
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13: 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And donors from Connemara should attend the clinic in Coloiste Cuivnacoin on Fiersig Rossmuck on Sunday 24th. 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
0: Right, you've probably been scratching your head and cracking up a small bit, wondering what this noise is. Jackpot is currently €310, and we've got Jacqueline on the phone to have a pop at the title. Jacqueline, how are you?
3: Hi, how are you?
0: Yeah, very well, thank you. How are you keeping this Friday afternoon?
3: Good, lovely. Just finished work.
0: Nice one. Have you anything lined up for the weekend?
3: No, nothing at the moment.
0: Gorgeous. A lovely, chill weekend, just the doctor ordered. We would like to send you into the weekend with £310 in your back pocket. You know the drill. We have a secret sound and I'm hoping that you know what it is. What is your guess, Jacqueline?
3: Is it a money counter? Do you put the notes to the machine?
0: Yeah, those little ones that go and they count up the money. Not that I know, it's a week to payday. And I'll tell you one thing, I've got zero money to be counting in a counting machine or otherwise. Right, I'm looking out the window at the producers. Are we going to get a thumbs up or a thumbs down for a cash counting machine? Is... No, unfortunately, Jacqueline, it is not a cash counting machine. Great guess, though. I see where you're going with that. Come here, enjoy the weekend, and you might have another pop at it some other day.
3: Lovely. Okay, thanks a million.
0: Thank you. Bye. Now, that was Jacqueline. It is not a cash counting machine, but that means the jackpot goes up to €320 on Monday morning on Big Bay Breakfast. You can join Gary Kern from Six Bells to have another shot at it. Somber playing for you right after One Direction. This is the best song ever.

0: 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And we will tell you what's happening on FYI Galway just after five as well. 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

That is Sting with Fields of Gold here on Galway Bay FM. Right, still to come, we will tell you what's happening on FYI Galway after five, but we're going to squeeze in a couple of more tunes before we head off for the weekend, including some jazzy. This is Shooting Star. Turn it up nice and loud of a Friday. You're gonna leave me like-

0: that is about it for me this evening. Don't forget, FYI Galway is coming up at 5 even until 6. And Donald Trump wants us to know that he is rapidly running out of patience with Iran. So the news team will have all the latest on that story for you just after 5 o'clock. And we'll have full sports as well with the wonderful Darren Kelly. I hope you have some lovely plans for the weekend. Whatever you're getting up to, do enjoy it. We will be back with you Monday, of course, with more Cash Splash action. Congratulations to all of our winners this week. Cash Splash is back on Monday. Are you going to be one of our winners? Only one way to make that happen. Check out the website. All the details are there. And you can purchase your all-important ticket. As I say, have a great weekend. And I will catch you on Monday from 3. Slán!
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0: Donald Trump says his patience with Iran is running out. Thousands of child minders could leave the sector over the introduction of new regulations.
1: Kind of stuck in there and said, you know, we had an opportunity to meet with some people from TUSLA and government policy. I was part of a small group that met with them over Zoom, and really our concerns were not heard.
0: RSA map reveals 300 fatal, serious or minor road collisions in Galway in 2024.
2: It's important that we have that information so that we can address the problems that are there by putting in maybe safety features or relining a road, and it gives us the basis on which to do that.
0: And 10 blue flags and 8 Green Coast Awards for Galway beaches.
3: And in sport, Connacht put it all on the line tonight in their final United Rugby Championship fixture away to Edinburgh.
4: It's a team that we've put a lot of work into analysing, you know, the multiple threats. You know, our own motivation is huge in terms of what we need to get out of it. So, you know, we're expecting a huge battle on Friday night.
3: Galway manager Micheál Donoghue makes 3 changes for tomorrow's Leinster Senior Hurling Championship clash against Dublin.
5: It shouldn't take a huge amount of planning to arrive at the conclusion that X defender is best suited to Donald Burke, because these are Donald Burke's attributes, and this defender, whoever that may be, ticks the boxes in terms of being able to do the best job in them.
3: Shane Lowry currently 2 over par through 12 holes in day 2 of the US PGA Championship, 6 shots off the lead. And Galway Greyhound Stadium hosting a special fundraising evening later with former Kerry footballer Paul Galvin.
6: And live on the streets of Galway, we've got a pretty good start to our Friday evening commute, with no difficulties on College Road and Lockatalia Road outbound. A bit slow on the eastern bypass outbound to the Tumor Junction, and no major problems on the Ballybridgewell carriageway leading out towards Briar Hill. And I'll have a full traffic update for you shortly with BYD at Cunningham Auto Point, Carrie Moore.
7: FYI Galway.
0: Good evening. Welcome to the programme. I'm Bernadette Prendergast.
3: And I'm Darren Kelly.
0: Donald Trump says his patience with Iran is running out. He's rejected the latest proposal to end the war and says he had lengthy talks about the conflict with President Xi Jinping during his state visit to China. The US president has now told reporters on board Air Force One he announced the ceasefire because other nations wanted it.
8: We wiped out their armed forces, essentially. We may have to do a little cleanup work because we had a little month-long ceasefire, I guess you'd call it, but we did it as a favor to Pakistan with terrific people, the Field Marshal and the Prime Minister.
0: Far-right agitators have been blocked from entering the UK ahead of protests tomorrow. 11 anti-immigration activists have been refused entry for the Unite the Kingdom rally in central London. British Prime Minister Keir Starmer says organisers are peddling hatred and division. Police are understood to be planning an operation on a scale unprecedented in recent years. And in terms of the battle for the leadership of Labour, Wes Streeting has backed Andy Burnham to return to the House of Commons. The former health secretary says Labour needs its best players on the pitch. Mr Burnham, the current Greater Manchester mayor, wants to stand in a by-election in Makerfield, and the pair could end up being rivals in a future leadership contest against Keir Starmer. Polling expert Joe Twyman says that's a big gamble.
9: Actually, among the average person in the streets, these are not well-known people, at least at a national level. And then the ultimate question is, can any of these candidates change Labour's overall rating? And there's a big question mark about that.
0: The World Health Organization has revised the number of confirmed and suspected cases of hantavirus to 10. That's down 1 from the previous figure of 11. The crew of the MV Hondius are expected to arrive in the Netherlands on Monday, and according to the captain, none of them are exhibiting any symptoms. Passengers are being safely quarantined across 22 countries, including Ireland. Dr. Maria Kerhove from the WHO explains why the case figure has been revised.
10: In cases that we had reported in the disease outbreak news, that included one individual who had an inconclusive test, and that was someone from the United States. And since then, we've had further confirmation from the United States that that person was negative. So we've changed the case count from 11 to 10.
0: The World Health Organization is calling for comprehensive regulations on nicotine pouches. A report shows around 160 countries have no specific regulations, and only 26 restrict their sale to minors. The Department of Health is currently considering a ban for under-18s. Dr. Ranti Feokun from the World Health Organization's Tobacco-Free Initiative says the products are incredibly harmful for children.
11: high nicotine concentrations for children and young people whose brains are still developing is damaging to the developing brain. We also know that children and young people who use these products tend to use them with other nicotine and tobacco products.
0: An expert is warning there is a lack of awareness about the dangers of inhaling nitrous oxide. It comes as the UK is trialling the world's first roadside laughing gas breathalyzer. Recent reports reveal a significant increase in the number of hospital admissions of patients with neurological conditions following the use of the gas. Colin Doherty, head of the School of Medicine at Trinity College Dublin and consultant neurologist, says there should be stronger legislation in place to prevent young people getting access to it.
12: I'm not a lawyer. I don't know. But, you know, if you're asking me what would the first step be for the government to do, it wouldn't be start testing for this in breathalyzers. It would be let's fix the legislation to stop young people getting industrial levels of this gas on the internet.
0: The Taoiseach has agreed there is a strong case that UHG should be listed as critical infrastructure. It says government is advancing the critical infrastructure bill to deliver key projects at an accelerated pace. Raising the matter in the Dáil, Galway East Fianna Fáil TD Albert Dolan referenced the recent appointment of a design team for a 300-bed expansion. But he said between the planning process and bureaucratic red tape, it could be an incredibly long time before a shovel is in the ground. Deputy Dolan asked that UHG be listed as critical infrastructure under the new legislation, and Taoiseach Micheál Martin was favourable to the idea.
13: Yeah, I would be very conscious of the situation there. I have visited a hospital on a number of occasions. It is, as Model for Hospital, it's an urgent need of significant modernisation in terms of infrastructure, and it needs that 300-bed block. It's critical to it, and there's been a lot of work done already to get to this stage. It's taken, one could argue, an inordinate length of time to get to where we are now. So certainly I would talk to the Minister for Public Expenditure once that legislation is passed, given the critical nature of it to the health service across the entire northwest and west. I think there's a very strong case there.
0: A new Road Safety Authority interactive map has revealed that there were almost 300 road traffic collisions on Galway's public roads in 2024. Among those collisions, 5 were fatal. There were 71 serious injury collisions, while the remaining 211 were minor injury collisions. The new Road Traffic Injury Collisions map identifies the locations and types of incidents that have occurred in each local authority. Galway East TD Sean Canny, who's Junior Transport Minister, has been speaking to Sarah Slevin about the map.
2: It is a vital instrument in identifying what I would call collision risk areas and roads. It will help with the general public. It will also help researchers. But more importantly, it will help the local authority, TAI, and the Department of Transport in highlighting areas or sections of roads which are, I suppose, have a high incident of collision on the road. And I think it's important that we have that information so that we can address the problems that are there by putting in maybe safety features or relining a road. And it gives us the basis on which to do that. And I think it's important that the local authorities have that information as well as the RSA and as well as everybody else. So it's an interactive map that will be available online. And I think it's important because it is very important that we have all the knowledge and research at our hand when we're trying to reduce accidents on the road. And this is one very valuable tool.
14: And obviously, in terms of, I suppose, reporting of road traffic incidents, we hear, obviously, if someone sadly loses their life, but we don't always hear about the serious or the minor road collisions. And then that can impact what safety measures are put in place if we're not reporting certain things. Is this kind of hoping to, I suppose, fix that?
2: Yes, well, I would say we need to fix it because when you have a collision on the road, you may not have a fatality, but you could have life-changing injuries on a person, for a person or persons involved in the collision. So I think it's important that we actually have as much information as possible to reduce the risk, make our road safer, and also ensure that we have less incidents on the road, which lead to, as I say, life-changing injuries, and the cost of all of that for the poor people that it happens to and how their life changes forever is a huge issue as well. So we have to look at that and also at the fatalities, which causes devastation to families, to communities. And I think it's important that we make the roads, if we have a particular issue on a road, that we actually have the data to back up that this needs to be done, rather than wondering, is there something wrong in a particular area?
0: Tipperary County Council is defending the banning of roadside memorials, saying it's out of its hands. The policy for roads of speed limits above 60 kilometres an hour came into effect nationally in October from the Department of Transport and Transport Infrastructure Ireland. Road safety groups are against the move, but independent councillor in Tipperary, Jim Ryan, says it doesn't affect memorials already erected.
15: I would encourage people from all over the country to make contact, because this is something that's going to impact going forward. What I will say is that it doesn't have any impact on existing memorials, so none of them will be removed, in case people are worried that, you know, that the memorials are going to be removed. So any existing memorials will not be affected by this. It's going forward. But as you correctly said, a lot of people are going to be upset over this.
0: We'll be returning to news in just a few minutes, but for now we're going over to the sports desk. And Darren, the final round of games in the United Rugby Championship begin tonight, and for Connacht, they're putting it all on the line in Scotland against Edinburgh.
3: Well, certainly, Bernadette, it is literally our Friday night's main event here. Connacht away to Edinburgh in the final round of regulation games in the United Rugby Championship. Connacht have got themselves back into the playoff picture, but still sit in ninth place despite last week's great victory against Munster. They are 1 point behind two other teams that are competing tonight, and if Connacht can get a bonus point victory away to Edinburgh, a venue they have not won since 2020, they could find themselves in the top eight this evening. Certainly they could be there by tomorrow evening. Ulster are one of their rivals. They take on Glasgow Warriors, while Cardiff go up against Stormers. If Ulster or Cardiff don't win and Connacht do this evening, then Connacht are guaranteed to be into the playoffs. If that doesn't materialise and Connacht do have the result, Munster against the Lions tomorrow night could well be the match that determines Stuart Lancaster's team's fate. So it is a live game tonight. It's a Friday night game as well, and it's one we're really looking forward to. We'll have live coverage here on Over the Line at 7:45. Connacht, after being well down at one stage, soaring back into contention. They did pick up a victory against the Stormers, forgive my pun, in the middle of all that, but two interprovincial victories as well, I should say. So it's a game we're really, really looking forward to. Bernadette, Connacht away to Edinburgh. Can they finish the season, or should I say it properly, can they prolong the season for another week or two? We'll find out later on this evening.
0: Let's hope they can. Thanks for that, Darren. More sport from Darren a little later in the programme, and in just a few minutes we're back with a traffic update.
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7: FYI Galway.
0: Very good evening, John Richards. How's the Friday traffic treating us?
19: It's doing very well, Bernadette, and I'm hoping that the rest of the evening is going to be a plain sailing one with no problems. It is really good on the Lochatalia Road and College Road outbound routes to Wallanakeisha. No problems getting out towards Merlin Park this evening. Ballybam Road is empty. Ballybricule Carriageway, first evening this week where you get an easy spin out towards the Briar Hill Junction. The delay that was on the Eastern Bypass outbound has now started to empty out. There's no queuing between Bohemore and the Humeral Junction of any significance, and it's quiet on the Shawmolvoy Road inbound and outbound. I'll be back with more updates to you very shortly.
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0: 5:16 and to the courts now, and a court has heard a psychological evaluation on a teenage girl charged in connection with the investigation into the fatal assault of Scarlett Faulkner has not yet been completed. The 16-year-old girl and a 40-year-old woman, who both cannot be named, appeared at Nenagh District Court today in County Tipperary, as Jamie O'Hara reports.
24: Defence solicitor John Herbert said he thinks he will have to contact a third psychologist to obtain an evaluation on the 16-year-old girl who was charged with assault causing serious harm to Scarlett Faulkner. Judge Mary Keane described the process of obtaining such a report as extremely slow when explaining the situation to the teenager. DPP directions are also awaited in the case of a 40-year-old woman who is charged with violent disorder, reckless endangerment, and 2 counts of burglary. The 2 cases are due before the court again on the 12th of June. 29-year-old Scarlett Faulkner died at Cork University Hospital 3 weeks after she was allegedly attacked near Birdhill, County Tipperary, on the 21st of March.
0: Charges and court summons for stalking, non-fatal strangulation and non-fatal suffocation have doubled so far this year compared to last. Newgore, the figures show 35 people were brought before the court under the legislation, which was introduced in 2023. 30 of those related to a domestic abuse incident. Gore Superintendent Georgina Gray says Gore are working to tackle the issue.
25: So I would say to people, if you were a victim, please put your hand out, reach out to somebody, whether it be a friend, a support agency, and certainly ourselves, because should you come forward, I can promise you we will support you, we will investigate it, and you are not alone.
0: The data also shows record high numbers of domestic abuse incidents being reported by Gordy, with over 17,900 cases so far this year. Leanne Ryan from Saoirse, which supports survivors of domestic abuse, says getting justice is really important.
26: And when we get to courts and we get a success in courts, I suppose that's when people really feel safe. So court orders and that is really important, and we couldn't do that role without the guards.
0: Thousands of childminders could leave the sector over the introduction of new regulations. Childminding Ireland is warning of a mass exodus from the industry unless significant changes are made to a regulatory framework which was introduced in 2024. The body says people in the industry are worried about the loss of flexibility and complex administrative requirements. Leanne Gilmore from Dublin has been childminding for 18 years, is leaving her career behind because she feels the new rules are not for purpose.
5: So then the regulations were published and I really wasn't happy. And it wasn't any one thing, it was lots of things put together that to me made it feel untenable to continue. Now, I was still kind of stuck in there and said, you know, we had an opportunity to meet with some people from TUSLA and government policy. I was part of a small group that met with them over Zoom and really our concerns were not heard.
0: RTE's Director General has confirmed Derek Mooney will appear on the broadcaster's top 10 earners lists for 2020 to 2023 after agreeing to publish his salary details. Mr. Mooney, who hadn't featured on the annual list since 2014, was yesterday added to the revised 2024 rankings with earnings of more than €197,000. RTE says it reviewed how staff with dual presenter-producer roles should be classified. Kevin Backhurst says the figures for 2020 to 2023 would show Derek Mooney ranked among RTE's highest earners if his position was reclassified for those years.
6: We will probably be publishing them very shortly and you can see for yourself. We'll publish it alongside the top 10s for those years and people can see where he would have fitted in those top 10s.
0: Meanwhile, RTE is being urged to appear before the Public Accounts Committee to discuss sending 41 employees to cover Ireland's World Cup playoff. Teams from four programmes were sent to Czechia and Prague for the match, which Ireland ultimately lost in March. PAC member Seamus McGrath says there are questions which need to be answered.
8: You know, we need to find out how much that cost and the justification for that. Was that entirely necessary? I mean, obviously, we want to have coverage of the game. It was an important game. But, you know, the cost of that game, or sorry, the cost of the coverage and the number of individuals that had to go to cover that.
0: Entertainer Tommy Fleming says his hand was forced to come out as gay. The singer has broken his silence on his marriage split and a leaked phone call recording which has been circulating online. A Gorda investigation has been launched into the release of the recording in which multiple allegations are made against Mr. Fleming. He says his hand was forced to come out as gay.
9: This is not how I wanted to do this. And that recording, it did force my hand to a degree, but what it also did was take away my autonomy and take away, and this is the part that really, really gets me, it took away me being able to stand in front of my siblings, my right to be able to stand in front of them and give them the respect of telling them the truth. It also took away my privacy in my suicide attempt in September.
22: Galway West by-election roundup.
0: Former Taoiseach Bertie Ahern says his comments on immigration were not careful or polished, but he stands over them. The former Fianna Fáil leader referred to people arriving from the Congo and the next generation of Muslims during a doorstep conversation while canvassing in Dublin Central, where there's also a by-election, along with Galway West. The discussion was secretly recorded. Speaking on the Indo Daily podcast, Mr. Ahern says immigration is being discussed across the country and warns people should not automatically be labelled racist for raising concerns.
10: It's something many people across the country are discussing openly, the pressure that's on housing, that's on healthcare, that's on public services, the challenges that come from rapid population growth and integration. And these are real issues and it's important that we can discuss them honestly and respectfully without immediately being labelled or misunderstood.
0: Sinn Féin Vice President and First Minister in the North, Michelle O'Neill, will be in Connemara tomorrow. She'll be canvassing with the party's by-election candidate and former City Councillor Mark Lohan. They'll visit Mam Cross Mart to meet farmers, rural workers and local families. Sinn Féin says it's focusing on pressures facing farming and fishing families, as well as rural communities like rising costs, farm incomes and rural decline. Michelle O'Neill and Mark Lohan are expected to arrive at Mam Cross Mart tomorrow morning, shortly before midday. By-election candidate and Mayor of Galway Mike Cubbard is calling for a light rail system and a greenway to be included in the Galway Ring Road project. He says it should be treated as a once-in-a-generation opportunity to build multimodal infrastructure rather than just a road project alone. Independent Councillor Cubbard says a light rail corridor and continuous greenway network along the Ring Road would form a joined-up transport spine running east to west. He argues that no traffic congestion in any European city was solved by extra car lanes alone, and now is the time to get this project right. Mayor Cubbard concludes that the state has the financial capacity to make this a long-term infrastructure investment rather than incremental fixes. If you'd like to be included on our election roundup, you can email news@galwaybayfm.ie. The village of Clare Galway is getting ready to welcome more than 1,000 musicians for the County Fla this weekend. The annual Fla Ciúil na Gcalvia is taking place tomorrow and Sunday at Coláiste na Bhaile Clár, with competitors of all ages and from all parts of the county attending. There's a full programme of competition events from traditional singing and music to storytelling and dancing. PRO Marie Walsh explains one of the new events taking place on Sunday.
2: It's a competition for people with additional needs or a disability. And this was started by Mayo Cultus 2 years ago. So they started a great initiative down there. They have won many awards for it. And so we don't like to take too much from Mayo, but we took this little idea anyways. And we have a great Quimshire Fla coordinator, Yvonne Flynn. So she's been working so hard with the team of helpers there to get this off the ground. So we're delighted to say we have a big entry with 25 entrants in it for the first time ever.
0: Students at University of Galway have been nominated in the student category at the 2026 Justice Media Awards. The annual awards recognise outstanding print, broadcast and online journalism that contributes to the public's understanding of justice, the legal system and access to justice issues. Caoimhe Cleary, Caelan Hanley, Lorraine Lally and Jake Moggan were nominated for their documentary Work, Worth and Women on Flirt FM. And Caelan Hanley, Ella Rafferty and the Women in Law Society team were nominated for their community takeover broadcast on Flirt to mark International Women's Day. Winners of the Justice Media Awards will be announced at an event on Thursday, June 11th. Time now for a check on the traffic. Very good evening again, Johnny. How are we looking now?
3: Still a great evening for users of the Shawmulvoy Road, inbound and outbound to Bohemore. No delays in Bohemore, inbound and outbound coming up from Ayr Square. Wookiee is empty. University Road is running very well. No major problems on the Quincentennial Bridge, eastbound and westbound. And the only congestion I've encountered is the rat run through the University Hospital to get out onto the Burn roundabout. And I'll be back with our update to you very shortly.
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0: A cafe owner at Dublin Castle is hitting out at the lack of consultation as he's forced to close. From the middle of next month, the entire campus will be closed to the public to allow for Ireland's six-month term hosting the EU presidency. Dublin Castle won't reopen to the public until the new year. Abraham Phelan from the Silk Road Cafe says they were allowed to keep operating the last time Ireland hosted the presidency.
12: You can make a decision like this regarding security, and I would respect it 100%. I have no problem with that. But before you make a decision like this, you look around and you see who's inside, who's going to be affected. How can we make their life easier? So nobody came to me.
0: The TikTok shop platform is extending to all Irish businesses. 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CEO of Guaranteed Irish, Breed O'Connell, says it's a major boost for Irish retailers.
13: All the different platforms coming together is creating that effect of, you know, driving business and driving interest and driving traffic. And what we really like about it from the Guaranteed Irish perspective is that we're telling stories coming out of Ireland.
0: 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We're with you until six, and we're back in a few minutes with the death notices for Galway.
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0: Now, the death notices for Galway. Fidelma Barrett, Ní Wall, Coolahy Mycullen and formerly of Eastkey County Sligo. Reposing at Ashiree Funeral Home Mycullen tomorrow from 3:30 with removal at 5:30 to the Church of the Immaculate Conception Mycullen. Mass for Fidelma Barrett on Sunday at 2. Funeral afterwards to the adjoining cemetery. House private and family flowers only. Francis Hopkins, Ní Flannery, 8 Lee Mellows Terrace, Boher Moor, and formerly of Larganboy, Ballyhaunas, County Mayo and Bullon, Loughrea. Reposing at her home tomorrow from 5 until 7. Reposing at Gavin's Funeral Home, Knox Street, Ballyhaunas, on Sunday from 5, with removal at 7 to St Margaret Mary's Church, Bacon. Mass for Francis Hopkins on Monday at 12. Service at Lakeland's Crematorium, Cavan, on Monday at 4. Family flowers only. Donations to the Irish Lung Fibrosis Association. Margaret Stevens, Ní O'Malley, Stradbally East Kilcolgan, and formerly of Mace, Ahagour, County Mayo. Reposing at Suvness in the grounds of the Church of the Annunciation, Clarenbridge, Bridge, today since 5 and until 6:30. Mass for Margaret Stevens in the Church of the Annunciation, Clarenbridge, tomorrow at 3:30. Funeral afterwards to the local cemetery. House private and family flowers only. Donations to Cancer Care West. Robert, also known as Bobby Power, Hawthorne Drive, Renmore. Reposing at Orisnafa in the grounds of Renmore Church, today since 5, with removal at 6:30 to the Garrison Church, Renmore. Mass for Bobby Power tomorrow at 11. Funeral afterwards to the new cemetery, Boher Moor. House private and family flowers only. Donations to Galway Hospice. Brendan King, Toronto, Canada, and formerly of Bournemouth, Athenry. Mass for Brendan King in the Church of the Assumption, Athenry, tomorrow at 5. Funeral afterwards to new cemetery, Athenry. Galway Bay FM would like to sympathise with the families and friends of all the deceased. If you would like to send an online condolence message to the bereaved, or if you require further information on today's notices, you can visit the Galway Bay FM website. Still to come on FYI Galway, we'll have All the Sport with Darren Kelly, and coming up just after it, we'll have our Galway 360 radio and podcast series. Today, it's our weekly feature for An Gaeltacht, Go na Gaeilge. James Varley spent some time on Inishmore talking to the Islanders about their prep for the summer season. And we'll hear from Plomas Galway, who are in the running for the top 100 cafes in Europe.
5: Yeah, Thomas, really spoke to me anyway, Mary, like, it's kind of like honour a kind of a, like, on cafe in small in Europe. Like obviously, Thomas, you have Eric's kind of like me spoke with, okay, you saw it.
0: That'll be coming up around 5:45, but now it's time for the sport with Darren Kelly.
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18: Thank you very much, Bernadette. We're starting with a competition and we've a pair of tickets to give away to tomorrow's Connacht Rugby Awards at Dexcom Stadium. The Black Tie event begins with a drinks reception from 5:30 in the Clubhouse Concourse before a four-course dining meal and live entertainment. The awards ceremony takes place on the Atlantic Premium level, with 17 being given out to the best of Connacht Rugby. To enter, and you must be free tomorrow and willing to attend yourself, just WhatsApp us on 086-3833-553. That's 086-3833-553 with the word Connacht, your name, and where in Galway you are from. That's Connacht, your name, and where in Galway you are from by WhatsApp to 086-3833-553, and we'll contact the lucky winner just after FYI Galway. Connacht season could be defined tonight as they are in Edinburgh for a must-win final United Rugby Championship fixture. Victory could secure a playoff spot and also Champions League rugby next season, providing Cardiff or Ulster also suffer defeat in their respective outings. Connacht scrum and contact coach Cully Tucker says they won't have that much of an advantage just because their opponents haven't anything to play for.
19: In theory, but they also have coaches leaving and players leaving, and then they're playing at home in the Hive, and I haven't won competitively as a coach in the Hive yet, so it hasn't been a very happy hunting ground for us. And then on top of that, you've got an international team, international pack, and then an incredibly dangerous back three, Darcy Graham and Van der Merwe. So I think their motivation will be huge to finish the season on a high. So it's a team that we've put a lot of work into analysing, you know, the multiple threats. You know, our own motivation is huge in terms of what we need to get out of it. So, you know, we're expecting a huge battle on Friday night.
18: Kick-off at Hive Stadium is 7:45 and we'll have live coverage on Over the Line. Kilconnelly's Keenan Maloney MacDonald and Ballinasloe's Bevan Parsons have both retained their starting places for Sunday's final Six Nations game against Scotland. Both Galway players are also among nine Irish nominated for Team of the Championship. Sam Monaghan is Ireland's only change for the much-anticipated fixture in the Aviva Stadium, and manager Scott Beamond says he's happy to see competition for places.
21: It's been an absolute pleasure to have an hour and a half discussing who's in your engine room in selection. So we enjoy selection. We've got genuine competition for who can start, who can come on, bring impact off the bench.
18: Galway manager Micheál Donoghue has made three changes with tomorrow's Leinster Senior Hurling Championship clash against Dublin, where victory will secure a provincial final spot. Ronan Glennon, Aaron Nyland and Jason Rabbit start. Conor Cooney is ruled out through injury, while Joshua Ryan and Colin Molloy drop to the bench. On this week's Hurling Chat, Galway BFM's weekly podcast, joining Sean Walsh, Niall Canavan and Andy Cohn was the Examiner's Owen Cormigan. The Clontusker native says that Micheál Donoghue and his management team's previous experience in managing the Metropolitans could be an advantage.
23: It should lead to smarter decision-making, you would think, on the part of the Galway management. I know Andy there was talking about Donald Burke, and the lads should have a really good read on him, so they should know it shouldn't take a huge amount of planning to arrive at the conclusion that ex-defender is best suited to Donald Burke, because these are Donald Burke's attributes, and this defender, whoever that may be, ticks the boxes in terms of being able to do the best job of them. And similarly, you know, with Heatherton, now I presume that the lads may go against me, or whatever. I presume they'll give the vote of confidence to Killian Trayers to at least start on John. But again, management will know John Heatherton, and so they will know, you know, who's the best man for that. And similarly, Keno Sullivan playing off him on the breaks. So who's the best to pick up Keno Sullivan? I think that's one area where the knowledge and the inside knowledge and the years of Dublin, of the lads being up in Dublin, should present itself.
18: Hurling Chat is now available on our website, goibfm.ie. The Galway team in full, Derek Fahey in goal, fullback line of Ronan Glennon, Killian Trayers and captain Darren Morrissey. Porrick Mannion, Dahi Burke and Gavin Lee are the halfbacks. Keane Daniels partners Tiernan Killeen in midfield. John Fleming, Cathal Mannion and Aaron Nyland are on the 40. An inside line of Jason Rabbit, Connor Whelan and Rory Burke. Supporters have been advised that this is an all-ticket game and none will be available to purchase at the grounds. There will be county colour face painting just beside the Supermax unit inside the main gate for younger supporters. Throw-in Appeal Stadium on Saturday is 4:30 and we'll have live coverage here on Goy Bay FM. Division 1 Group 1 leaders Loughrea travel to Oranmore Marie later, while Climber Daly hosts Sarsfield. In Group 2, Clarenbridge will remain top if they win away to Tommy Larkins, and Capitagle will welcome Portumna. All games start at 7:30. And in Division 1 football this evening, Saltin and Nacara host Uachtarard. Throw-in at the Prairie is 8 o'clock. It's been reported that Galway footballer Sean Fitzgerald is on the shortlist to appear in Britain's Love Island this year, which is set in Mallorca and starts this June. The Barn and the Ferbica club man missed last week's Connacht final defeat to Roscommon. Kildee Militrum hurler Dylan Twahley appeared in the Australian version in 2024. On to ladies football, Clare Galway will go top of Division 1 later if they win away to Mauchquillan at 7:30. Beforehand at 7 o'clock, Dunmore McHales entertain Saltin at Nacara. On to handball, Galway Sianonee Curran will take on Roscommon's Fiona Tully tomorrow in a Team Ireland quarterfinal qualifier for the World Wall Ball Championships. That's in Kilglass. The winner faces Limerick's Martina McMahon the following day. In golf, Shane Lowry is currently 3 over par through 14 holes on day 2 of the US PGA Championship, 7 shots off the lead. Rory McIlroy, Patrick Harrington and Tommy Kibben all return on 4 over par this evening, 2 shots behind the projected cut. At the Irish Women's Amateur Open Championship in Dublin, Galway's best performer is Ballinasloe's Andrea Dunnigan on 7 over par. Jade Hardy and Aoife Kelly, both from Galway Bay, are on 9 over par. In soccer, Seamus Coleman has confirmed this season will be his last as a player with Everton after more than 17 years since joining from Sligo Rovers in 2009. The Donegal defender made 433 appearances for the Toffees and says he'll decide his next move over the summer.
6: Over 17 years here, it's become my home from home, and some amazing memories, some tough times, but I think I'm always about family and football, and I've got 3 kids who are now Evertonians for life, and I want to have some time over the summer to kind of focus on what's next for me and my family.
18: This evening's action sees Liverpool face Aston Villa in a crucial matchup towards Champions League qualification. Kickoff at Villa Park is 8 o'clock. Tuam Celtic are the Division 2 Schweppes Cup champions following a 3-1 victory over East Galway United in Eamon DC Park last night. Colin Cunningham, Mike Swinho and Shane Heffernan got the goals for Tuam Celtic, with Oran Lyons replying for East Galway United. Colga hosts Knocknacarra this evening in the Jimmy Sullivan Premier Championship Cup semi-final. Kickoff is 8:15. The winners will face Murphy United, who beat Galway Bows 3-1 last night in the final in Eamon DC Park next Tuesday. League leaders Galway United face their toughest test in the Women's Premier Division so far tomorrow when they travel to third place Shelburne. Phil Drill's side have lost their last 3 away fixtures against the Reds and are looking for a first win since March 2023. Kickoff at Tolka Park on Saturday is at 4 o'clock. And of course, Galway United's men are away to Sligo Rovers tomorrow evening at 7:45 at the showgrounds. That's a game we'll have live here on Galway Bay FM. 1 point separates both teams, with Galway United in 8 and Sligo in 9. Multiple Galway participants will take part in the Gymnastics National Championships at the Sport Ireland Indoor Arena this weekend, and an interview with 10-time champion Emma Slevin is now available on our website goybfm.ie. In cricket, University of Galway hosts Galway Shamrocks tomorrow in the Connacht Premier Division at the Lydecon from 12 o'clock. The game between Kilconnell and Ballardoreen has been postponed. Galway Greyhound Stadium are hosting a special fundraising evening from 7 o'clock. Their special guest is former Kerry footballer Paul Galvin. Here's George McDonough.
8: Our opening contest, the Fáilscoltaí Stand na Gcoinne Galibhe, is for A7 graded runners in our selection, Trapona's Holywell Spider. Races 2 and 3 are semi-finals of the Irish Retired Greyhound Trust Dual Distance Sprint Stake. The semi-finals are over 3.25 yards. In the first, we go for Trap 1, Omi Fog. The second, race 3, we go for Trap 6, Highview Fashion. Race 4 is an A6 graded 5.25, and we go here for Trap 6, Burke Goes Breeze. The fifth, the opening leg of the Pick 4 jackpot, is the bet on the Tote S4, and we go here for Trap 3, Magical Fiona. Race number 6 is the Tom Wilson Classic A4, the selection Trap 5, Brickhill Como. The seventh contest, the racing again tomorrow night, 8-3, we go for Trap 2, Charming Kira. Agus and Ross at Jarlok, the lucky last, is the Slán Abhaile 8-2. We think the Trap number 5, Mystical Bandit, can hopefully send punters home happy.
18: The Galway Blazers point-to-point spring races are this Sunday in Dartfield Loughrea. A six-race card gets underway from 2 o'clock with refreshments and catering available on the course. And finally, horse racing in Ireland this evening is in Kilbeggan and Leopardstown. Here's George again.
8: We're over the jumps at Kilbeggan, where

0: the 6:47. The Jessica Harrington Trent Diamond Exchange, withdrawn from a race here last Sunday, has shown good form this season and was a good third in the competitive race here last time out. It can score under Shane Foley. The lap number 3, Diamond Exchange, in the 6:47.
1: Garmin Mahaga, George, and that's your sport for now on FYI Galway. Coming up shortly is a traffic update with John Richards.
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2: A very good evening again, John Richards. How are we looking now traffic-wise?
10: Well, it's been a really good Friday evening, Bernadette, and the only major congestion left is what people are facing into out towards Clare Galway, and I reckon that'll be done at about 6:15 this evening. Back in town, the traffic is moving so well on the Quincentennial Bridge, and no problems over on the west side of the city that's going to hold you up too long. Wookiee, Bohemore, College Road, Locatoria Road, all moving well. No delays out towards Bar Hill and the Ballybridge dual carriageway, and traffic is very good as you come up the eastern bypass. So all in all, it hasn't been a particularly difficult evening. Have a happy and safe motoring weekend. All the roadworks are done, and we'll be back again early on Monday morning for more reports.
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2: Today on our Galway 360 radio and podcast series, it's our weekly feature from Gaeltacht Gutna Galiva. James Varley spent some time in Inishmore talking to the islanders about their prep for the summer season, and we'll be hearing from Plomas Galway, who are in the running for the top 100 cafes in Europe.
12: Well, it's Catherine the Cafe, Shani Mishacha Chagobber. August Tagalor, and Clan, a couple of shots on Drauchi, a hinin, be a hulagon at Rokuna, no the hostage. August Tadder and Chalk of Adela Moir, all part of Scorpion, and obeys a fiend of Dublin. August Anno Tabia Markov. Huller Rodent and Chalk, Huller Widen. August Galor, Tagan Galor, the Maiden of Hotchin, Chalk, Galor Tarasori. August Tagan Galor Dina Rash, a reach to his reach, Matakalor to come back.
13: August Vichon Seishrup, a captain, like a Willan Law and Torshok dance, Sarah, Willane, Gano and Show, say Sagivra.
12: O'Neill Moore on the Chosen Ibra, Binchan Sucker. I come into the heart of pain, be the remote that on Sagivra. Manila Tamak of Sassau.

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4: Ia, Thomas, rydyn sy'n gynnd yn fwy mae'r naig is kind of like honor a kind of a naig on cafe is ma yn Europe. Like obviously Thomas Yenath Eric's come like knee smoke by a gay so it's like it kind of like goth law like Melissa had like kind of everyday use something yeah so like so much really soft stuff from there like emphasis of her air like with his head, like,
5: And our thanks there to Sean O'Mail Kieran and James Varley for this week's Gach na Gaillimhe. Well, it mightn't be the best weather today, but at the same time, we're still thinking about the summer because it is almost upon us. And 10 Blue Flag and 8 Green Coast Awards have been announced for Galway beaches this year, the announcement being made today. Sawtill and Silver Strand, as well as Thraw Inishere, were among just 12 beaches nationwide to achieve both accolades. David Nevin has the details.
6: The Blue Flag is one of the world's most recognised environmental awards, and the Green Coast Award recognises beaches for their clean environment, excellent water quality and natural beauty. This year's Blue Flag beaches in Galway are Sawtill Beach, Silverstrand Beach, Unthrawmore Indrevon, Bathing Place at Bertomna, Cave on Spidgale, Kilmarvey Inishmore, Lochray Lake, Thraw Undoline on Ciarán Rua, Thraw Inishere and Thraw Kinvara. Meanwhile, the Green Coast was awarded to Sawtill, Silver Strand, Silver Hill, Albrac, Dovock Beach, East End Bay, Inishboffin, Renville Beach, Unthraw, Inishere, and Pol na Gaoireacht, Inishere.
5: Our thanks to David for the local information there. And in terms of the national picture, the number of blue flags awarded has fallen slightly when compared with 2025. 95 blue flags have been awarded for excellent water quality at beaches, marinas and a tourism boat operator. But the number of Green Coast awards to recognise community cleanup efforts, beauty and heritage has risen by just 3. Junior Minister for Nature and Biodiversity Christopher O'Sullivan expects the numbers to trend upwards after major investment in wastewater infrastructure.
7: It's certainly not a dramatic drop by any means, but you know, I'm very, very proud of the high number of blue flag beaches. I mean, 95 is still a significant figure right across the country, especially counties like Kerry and Cork in particular are excelling when it comes to blue flags and Green Coast Award. You know, while we would love to see these numbers increase, I think that will happen over time.
5: Now, just looking ahead to something that's happening at Galway City Museum tomorrow, and it's a live portrait sketching session, and it's to mark National Drawing Day. And the day is coordinated by the National Gallery of Ireland in partnership with over 50 museums, art centres and galleries. Participants at the City Museum can both sketch and be sketched through a series of short timed poses designed to keep the session lively and inclusive. Now, it begins at 2 tomorrow afternoon. It is free, but booking is strongly recommended, and it sounds like a really interesting event. What I thought was interesting is that you can both sketch and be sketched. So even if you think you mightn't be great at drawing yourself, you can go along and be the subject of the sketching. So just to remind you that while it's free, booking is strongly recommended. Time now for a check on the headlines.
8: FYI Galway.
5: Donald Trump says his patience with Iran is running out. Thousands of childminders could leave the sector in Ireland over the introduction of new regulations. Road Safety Authority map reveals 300 fatal, serious or minor road collisions in Galway in 2024. And 10 blue flags and 8 green coast awards for Galway beaches.
9: And in sport, Connacht put it all on the line tonight in their final United Rugby Championship fixture away to Edinburgh. Galway manager Micheál Donoghue makes 3 changes for tomorrow's Leinster Senior Hurling Championship clash against Dublin. Shane Lowry is dropped to 4 over par after 16 holes in day 2 of the US PGA Championship, meaning all 4 Irish golfers are currently outside the cut for the weekend. And congratulations to Paul Leahy from Knocknacara, who has won a pair of tickets to the Connacht Rugby Awards tomorrow.
8: FYI Galway.
5: Well, it's good evening for now from Darren and me, but stand by for Sarah Slevin with the Lifestyle Lounge.
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2: Well, how's it looking tomorrow? Rain will move eastwards across the region in the morning and early afternoon will be followed by sunny spells and scattered showers becoming isolated by evening. Highest temperatures tomorrow of 10 to 13 degrees.
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2: Well, hello there. Great of you to join me on this Friday evening. Hope your week has gone stellar. If you want to get in touch with us here at Galway Bay FM, 086-3833-553. What's coming up on the show before 7 o'clock? Well, I heard something that proves it's not only nutrition and exercise that help you stay and feel young. If you got engaged recently, stick with me. We'll bring you some tips from content creators and new music tonight from Shania Twain. All of that plus Galway's best music mix, of course, kicking things off. It's going to be No Woman, No Cry and Bob Marley for you.

No Woman, No Cry. It's Galway's best music mix. That's Bob Marley. You're listening to Galway Bay FM. My name is Sarah Slevin. What are some of the things that we're told to do daily for a healthy life? I'm about to add one to the list that I learned about this week, and I'm really, really delighted to hear it because it's something I already do quite a lot. But before we get into that, let's chat about maybe some of the things that you're kind of told to do, you know, weekly or daily or whatever, and that's how you stay fit, you stay healthy, you stay feeling pretty good. Drinking 8 glasses of water a day, I feel like the glasses of water, we kind of need to switch that to those big bottles because I don't even know what 8 glasses of water is in terms of the bottle that I bring to work every day. Exercise, obviously something we're told to do daily or weekly. Well, daily, of course. And your 5 a day, your veg and your fruit. And I think there's, along with the things that like you're supposed to do, there's obviously things you probably shouldn't do or have more moderation, like treats, you know, being on your phone too much, watching too much telly, sitting down too long, something that certain weeks go by and I'm very, very bad at, but luckily I do get out and about a good bit. I came across something this week, and because I celebrated my birthday this week, it's kind of on my mind, this idea of aging. Well, I found out something this week that I do that is helping me, I think, keep young. I'll fill you in just a little while. First, back to Galway's best music mix. I feel it too, the academic on Galway Bay FM.

0: It's the Academic Galway's Best Music Mix. I feel it too here on Galway Bay FM. We are chatting about aging and how to keep healthy, young and fit. And one of the things I came across this week that's not just your drinking water, having your five a day, is that listening to music, reading or visiting museums could actually help slow the aging process. So that is according to some new research which found people who regularly engage with the arts and creative things appear to age more slowly at a biological level. I'm absolutely delighted by this. If you don't know already, I'm mad into theatre and I also do a bit of music coaching as well. So I feel like I'm ticking quite a few of these boxes. So experts say the health benefits could be comparable to regular exercise, which is good news because I feel like when it comes to exercise, everyone's talking about sports all the time. And it's nice to also think that, you know, dance and different things like this are also helping you in terms of keeping fit and healthy. So taking part in some kind of creative or arts activity just once a week has shown benefits. Professor Daisy Fancourt led the study and she has this advice.
1: Trying to make sure they have, let's say, 15 or 20 minutes of creative engagement every day. Sometimes this can be done most easily from swapping things out. So thinking about reading books or doing crafts on a commute rather than scrolling the news, for example.
0: That's Daisy Fancourt there, who led a study that said taking part in arts or creative activities just once a week shows benefits to help you age a bit slower. I think it's kind of nice research because it's basically saying that all the things you might do to unwind, like reading or listening to music, going to museums, not something I do that often, but I do, you know, attend theatre and I obviously listen to songs quite a good bit. It actually might be good for us in a deeper way than we thought. And it also means that, you know, if you're not into sport or anything like that, there's still other ways to kind of keep, you know, fit, young and feeling pretty good. Obviously it's still good to get up and get active as well, but I think nice for us artsy craftsy folk to know that if we're doing a bit of crafts, if we're playing a bit of music, if we're singing or whatever it might be, that you're actually helping yourself age a little bit slower. And also it's entertaining and I think it's just good for the mind. It's Galway's Best Music Mix, Fever Dream by Alex Warren here on Galway Bay FM.

0: Fever Dream and Alex Warren. It's Galway Bay FM. It's Galway's best music mix. My name is Sarah Slevin. Tomorrow on Galway Bay FM, James Varley and Seanan Mhuil Chiaráin are back with In The Loop, a special children and young persons show. And it's from 11 to 12 o'clock tomorrow. Tomorrow they're going to have students from St. Oliver Plunkett National School in Athenry because they're preparing for a very big day next Monday. Their choir, Ceoltas Group and Glee Club have come together to perform in this year's Walton RT Lyric FM Schools for Music competition. So you can hear from them tomorrow. They're also going to be chatting about Bike Week because it's a national campaign organised by the National Transport Authority. And James has been travelling to Scoil Bhríse in Cornamona, a Gaelic school which has been awarded the Best Irish Language Project at the National Our World Awards in Dublin. So quite a nice spread of different things from arts and sports tomorrow on In The Loop here on Galway Bay FM from 11 to 12.
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8: This weekend sees the Galway senior and minor hurlers in action with games on Saturday and Monday. On Saturday afternoon, the senior hurlers take on Dublin at Pearse Stadium in the Leinster Championship, where a win would see them go a long way towards reaching the Leinster final, throw-in at 4:30. Meanwhile, on Monday evening, the minor hurlers face Kilkenny in the Leinster semi-final, that game in Portlaoise at 7.
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0: Wilson Phillips, Hold On. It's quite easy to play Galway's best music mix when you have songs like that on the system. It's Galway Bay FM. My name is Sarah Slevin. Welcome on into the show. Around this time every single week, I'm going to bring you some kind of lifestyle interview. So something that you might be thinking of, something that helps your well-being, or maybe it's going to help you with your wedding planning. So if you have recently got engaged or you know someone that has, maybe you're a bridesmaid, maybe you're a groom-to-be, maybe you're a mother of the bride, whatever it may be, you want to stick with me here because I'm joined now by Kayla and Katie of Real Gra Wedding Content Creators, who put the couples first. Thanks so much for coming in. So look, we all got married last year, myself, yourself, Katie and Kayla. So we can kind of start maybe with just a quick chat about some of our tips. What advice would you have for anyone who is planning a wedding right now?
1: Just to be present on the day. And that's the one thing we tell all of our couples, because we do like a pre-wedding consultation form where we get like a bit of information about the couple and their plans and what's their vision and who's important to them. And then we ring them and we have a quick call. And on that call, we're always like, you've done everything you can possibly do. It's 2 weeks before your wedding. Just be present on the day.
2: Yeah, and don't have any expectations of the day to be like, well, it has to be this way, it has to be that way. I think Instagram has been very like, well, my wedding has to be this way or that way, but find out what's important to you on the day. So is it your family? Is it the photos? Like, I suppose from my wedding, the photos and videos, like, they were very important. So, like, do you know, but it was also about the family and the presence. And after that, I really didn't care as much about other things, whereas some other people might care about, I don't know, maybe lots of entertainment on the day or
1: the weather
2: and like, you just have to kind of let go because there's so much pressure involved now, and just find what's important to you. And
1: the day flies, it goes so fast that you need to just breathe and be present. There, like, and you know, we all as brides and grooms as well, like, we've learned a lot of grooms do a lot of planning as well. It's not just the bride. But you put so much into it, and then all of a sudden it's like after the meal because the day went so quick. So just to be there and breathe and be present and like, enjoy it. Like,
0: I think that's really nice as well. It also fits in with what you do because the day does go so quick. So the fact that you're there to actually capture the essence of the day and all of those little moments that might fly by, you're kind of like the fly on the wall in it. So can I ask you a little bit of a question about, like, in terms of a process, like, do you come in with a plan with the couple, or do you kind of just feel the day as it goes and kind of sense the vibes that are on and create from there?
2: Yeah, so like our vision is that we want to capture the day for the couple and not for, I suppose, like our content or what we want. We adapt to their way. So for example, if they love family and they're like, I want everything of the family, then we adapt to that. Like, if they maybe might be a bit stressed, we're not going to be like, okay, pose for the camera. So both myself and Kayla are teachers, so we'd be very in tune, I think, with people and reading the room and knowing, you know, maybe bringing a bit of energy that's needed or calming the energy or just helping. So every couple is different, and on our call we get a vision for what they want, and if they're like, we hate the camera, then we adapt to that. You know, some couples then might like to do different, you know, might be like, I really want, you know, X, Y and Z, and then we'll adapt to that. So I suppose it's just going with the vibe in the day and what they want. And if we've a little bit of time, then sometimes, you know, like, there might be flower girls or page boys and we might bring them outside and do a video or a little message. And it just really depends. And we kind of feel we're really there for the couple. And we kind of know our role on the day. And
1: we're there for the couple and their immediate bridal party. And whatever they want, that's what we get and that's what we send back. And our aim is that when the couple or their extended families watch our videos, they're brought back to the day and feeling the way they felt on the day. And like,
2: they capture the energy and the love and the realness, because that's why we're called Real Gra. Because we feel it's very real. Like, and we're not really there, like, we don't love the term content creator, like, as in, we're kind of we just want to preserve the photos, videos that, you know, somebody else mightn't have got on that day, or, you know, just to tell the whole story that, you know, if someone's mom is giving out to them, have you got your suit on yet? You know, that they get that back the next day. And yeah, it's so, like, we love what we do, really, because we get so much positive feedback from couples. And Yeah, we just, it just really, we love it.
0: And you're award winning as well, I hear. You've won Content Creators of the Year, even though you said you don't love the title content creation. So you probably know that there, like, there's obviously loads of trends with weddings, right, and stuff like that. How, is there anything that you see that is like coming up this year that feels like it's going to be big everywhere? How do you feel about the wedding trends in general and like TikTok trends or whatever?
1: So like when we first started, we would have been doing the trends of like the bride going up and putting the bouquet up to the lens and then coming back and she was in her dress. And like we will do that now. Some brides ask for that and like we will do it if time allows and it's not going to change the play out of the day, but we're more there to capture what happened. And we feel the trends takes away from the day because you're just adding time on and taking away from precious time that you get to spend with your loved ones, going off recording videos. Do you know, like, so we kind of like to, there are upcoming trends, like as in particular flower colours and like songs. Different schemes and songs, like we were chatting earlier, The Ordinary, Alex Warren, that was huge last year. Like, so we will kind of look at trending songs, but when it comes to like these stage trends of filming certain things in a certain order, we don't really...
2: Yeah, like if you look at any of our videos, say on our Instagram or website, they're all different because it all depends on the couple that we had on that day and what was important to them.
1: If someone wants a trend, we will do it. But it's only if, like, we will say to them, look, we don't really think you've time for this now, if they don't. Like, do you know, like, we'll tell them, we'll do it if time allows and the moment is right. And if it's part of the day.
2: They don't really want that anyway anymore, really.
0: Really? I'm actually kind of surprised by that. I just feel like, you know, trends are just everywhere. But I suppose that's what you're seeing online and stuff. But it's nice to hear that ye and other couples out there are just trying to, I suppose, enjoy their day as it is and not get too fussed on getting the content for social media. Well, look, thanks a million, girls, for joining me. That's Kayla and Katie of Real Grow. You can give them a follow on Instagram and they have a website as well. So it's Real as in R-E-E-L and then G-R-A, Grow as in the Irish for love. And if you want to have any questions for them or anything like that, 086-38-33-553. And next time I have them into the show, I will of course put your questions to them. It's Galway Bay FM. It's Galway's best music mix. It's Dying This Hill, Sienna Spyro. Got me

Die on this hill, Sienna Spyro. It's Galway Bay FM and Galway's best music mix. The Galway International Arts Festival programme was recently announced, and usually around this time on a Friday, I like to give you some kind of local lifestyle spotlight. So something that's going on in Galway that you can get involved in that's the kind of good for your mental health or is good for your well-being or is just artsy or just something a little bit different. And this week I couldn't help but have a little look at the programme and see what the street spectacle was for the Galway International Arts Festival this year. I'm really looking forward to it. So this year, their Whale Street is coming to the streets of Galway. So it's described as a thrilling outdoor reimagining of Moby Dick that is going to transform the city into a vast moving stage. So if you're there, you can follow Captain Ahab and his crew through a roaming spectacle. And at its centre are two remarkable creations, Ahab's 15-metre ship complete with a mast for aerial feats and an 18-metre whale that's going to be brought to life with hydraulics and dramatic water effects. So there's going to be live music, visual theatre and acrobatics as well. It's called the Whale Street, and that's going to be a performance that's going to start near Square and end at the Spanish Arch. It's going to go down Shop Street, Dominic Street and Wolfe Tone Bridge. Really looking forward to that in July. Is there anything that you're looking forward to in the International Arts Festival in Galway this year? Let me know. 086 3833 553. It's Galway's best music mix. My name is Sarah Slevin. This is Accidentally in Love, Counting Crows, one of my favourites. You're listening.

0: 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Would you like to win a bit of money for yourself? First of all, I want to say congrats to our latest 1,000 euro cash splash winners, Mary Grealish, Jarrett O'Brien, Caroline Connaughton, Laura Keady, and James King, all won 1,000 euro right here on Galway Bay FM. So if you want your chance to win a share in the 40,000 euro cash splash right here, we're giving away 5,000 euro again next week starting from Monday. So if you want to get involved on this, all the details can be found on galwaybayfm.ie. 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One ticket can give you multiple chances to win. 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So what are you waiting for? The next 1,000 euro cash splash prize will be won this Monday between 7 a.m. and 7 p.m. only right here on Galway Bay FM, where we've Galway's best music mix, and I'm going to have brand new music from Shania Twain very, very shortly.
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Please forgive me, I'm Brian Adams here on Galway Bay FM. It's Galway's best music mix. I'm Sarah Slevin and it's time now to bring you Friday's fresh track. There were a lot of options for me this week in terms of new music. Feels like you're looking all week and I'm like, what will I pick this week? And then all of a sudden loads of options come in. But I had to go with Shania Twain because she's in a new era right now. She literally dropped news just yesterday that her 7th LP, Little Miss Twain, is coming out this summer. And the lead single, Dirty Rosie, has been unleashed into the world. She's also set to embark on her 12-night sold-out run at London's Wembley Stadium, connected by EE with Harry Styles on his Together tour. So much great news, so many great artists right now making music. But here is Shania Twain, it's Dirty Rosie. Let me know what you think of it.

Shania Tain, Dirty Rose is part of Friday's Fresh Track. Brand new music for you here on Galway Bay FM. It's Galway's best music mix. My name is Sarah Slevin, and unfortunately I have to run off now because I have a show tonight in the McLally Theatre and I need to hit the road. So I'm going to leave you for the night with two different songs. Man, I Need Olivia Dean and We Will Rock You from Queen. Open next, it's Over the Line with Darren Kelly. Goodbye, and I'll chat to you next week.

Euro this week. Well done to Mary Grealish, Gareth O'Brien, Caroline Connaughton, Lauren Keady and James King. 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
10: It's 7 o'clock. Good evening. I'm Clino Dwyer. Tommy Fleming says a recording of a phone call which is circulating online was captured and leaked without his knowledge. A Garda investigation has been launched into the release of the audio in which multiple allegations are made against the singer. Mr. Fleming has broken his silence on the recording and confirmed some of the allegations, including those relating to his sexuality. He's also addressed claims of drug use.
11: I'm medicated with them. They were a painkiller. It was across a broad spectrum of prescription medication, illegal substances, alcohol. From the moment I stepped out on the ground or wherever I was as a gay man, the last thing I want is a drink. The last thing I want to do it was like a switch.
10: Anyone looking for emotional support can contact the Samaritans on 116 123. The media minister has requested RT's director general and the board to provide him with salary details for everyone in the organisation. It follows revelations Derek Mooney will appear on the broadcaster's top 10 earners lists for 2020 to 2023 after agreeing to publish his salary details. The dual role presenter and producer hadn't featured on the list since 2014 and was yesterday added to the revised 2024 rankings, with earnings of more than €197,000. Minister Patrick O'Donovan says he only learned about that yesterday afternoon.
12: I've also asked the Director General and the Chairman and whoever else they deem necessary to come in and meet me in the department on Tuesday to look at the issues that they have been presented and to see as well. I've also requested breakdown from the organisation in amounts of €5,000, total packages for everybody working in the organisation from all grades in the organisation.
10: RT's Director General Kevin Backer says the figures would show Derek Mooney ranked among RT's highest earners if his position was reclassified for those years.
13: We will probably be publishing them very shortly, and you can see for yourself. We'll publish it alongside the top 10s for those years, and people can see where he would have fitted in those top tens.
10: The WHO has announced it'll develop future measures on how to deal with hantavirus. A natural history study involving 20 countries will support the long-term examination of infected or exposed passengers to understand the Andes virus better. The World Health Organization has revised the number of confirmed or suspected cases to 10, down from 11. Director General Dr. Tedros Ghebreyesus says this outbreak is a reminder of how smoothly a virus can be managed when the world comes together.
14: Today, an open scientific consultation on Andes virus medical countermeasures was convened by the UK Health Security Agency and supported by the WHO R&D blueprint to identify gaps, improve coordination, and establish priorities for research and development into potential hantavirus therapeutics and vaccines.
10: Donald Trump claims Iran is losing $500 million a day due to America's blockade in the Strait of Hormuz. The U.S. has been blocking Iranian ports since late last month in response to Iran's effective obstruction of the key shipping channel. There continues to be tension between the two sides after Donald Trump rejected the latest proposal to end the war. He's returning from a state visit to China, where the U.S. president says he and leader Xi Jinping agreed on Iran.
15: He feels strongly they can't have a nuclear weapon. He said that very strongly. They cannot have a nuclear weapon, and he wants them to open up the strait. But as he said, they closed it, and then you closed them, with a smile. And it's true. We control the strait. And they've done no business. Literally, they've done no business in the last 2.5 weeks.
10: €750,000 has been made available to support businesses affected by the fire at Tyker Business Centre in Waterford. The blaze ripped through the old jute factory last week. Government today agreed a scheme to support those affected by the fire. That's your news at 4 minutes past seven.
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0: at the Hive Stadium in Edinburgh. It's Edinburgh against Connacht. Can Connacht's great work in the second half of the season be rewarded? And can they qualify for the playoffs and possibly Champions League rugby for 2026-27? We'll find out. Live coverage of the big game here coming up at 7:45. But of course, before all that too, we'll be looking ahead to some of the other sporting events taking place in Galway this weekend, including Galway against Dublin in the Leinster Senior Hurling Championship tomorrow. That game at 4:30. We'll be popping in with the lads from Hurling Chat in just a few minutes. There's a big match taking place in Eamon TC Park this coming Sunday. Colga against Salthill Devon, the standout two teams in Galway football this season, meet for the third time, meet for the second time in the cup, but this time there's silverware on the line. Colga have already won the league for the first time in their history. They beat Salthill Devon on penalties to advance in the FAI Junior Cup, while Salthill Devon of the FAI Senior Cup to look forward to and decides it to be one more time in the league, even though matters there have been decided. It is the Connacht Junior Cup. Colga have never won it. Salthill Devon have only won it once before back in 2020. And we'll also hear from the Connacht scrum and contact coach Cully Tucker before we head over to join Rob Murphy and William Davies for live coverage of the big game. We'll run through all the other sporting events being covered here on Galway BFM this weekend, plus other sporting matches to keep an eye out for. Our thanks to Sarah Slevin for the Lifestyle Lounge over the last hour. I used to always enjoy Sarah at the end of the show, and now it's the perfect way to get us up and running, because your weekend sport on Galway BFM starts right here. Even if our weekend is extended to Mondays and Wednesdays next week, with two Leinster finals taking place between Galway and Kilkenny. More on that later on. But also, it is a busy evening on the national and international front as well, and in the US PGA Championship, after all the wonderful story of Rory McIlroy winning back-to-back Masters last month. His work cut out this evening to make sure he's still involved in the US PGA Championship this weekend. Indeed, all four Irish golfers are in that position. A 76 for Shane Lowry today has seen him drop to 4 over par, and it's not looking good for Shane. As I just go down the leaderboard here in front of me at the moment, the projected cut at the moment is 2 over par. Now, when saying all that, Rasmus Højgaard is just the top name on my screen on 3 over par, but he's tied in 71st. So if one other player above him drops a shot, then 3 will become the projected cut. So one way or the other, our 3 golfers in action this evening need to get to 3 over par at least if they're going to be playing for the weekend. Still only 7 shots off the lead. Aldridge Poggeter, hope I'm pronouncing that right, is the leader on 4 under par, but Shane Lowry's finished in 4 over. Not likely to happen for Shane. He needs about 10 golfers to mess up later on this evening. Rory McIlroy is just out in the course now, as is Patrick Harrington. Tom McKibben has already dropped a shot 3 holes in. He's on 5 over par. Wouldn't it be an awful shame if none of our 4 Irish golfers get to play over the weekend in a competition that's looking very, very competitive? And we'll be keeping an eye on that throughout the evening here on Galway BFM, where you have names like Jason Day up among the mix there as well. Chris Goddard, Alex Smalley, Hideki Matsuyama is there as well. He's a former major too. There's action tonight in the SSC Airtricity League Men's Premier Division. Galway United are not playing their away to Sligo Rovers tomorrow. We'll have live coverage from the showgrounds of that game on extended Saturday Sport with John Mulligan from 7:45 tomorrow. It's 8-9, 1 point between the teams, and hopefully Galway United can get a victory and give themselves a bit of breathing room. But we'll see how the table works out with all the other games that are taking place. And of course, in the Premier League cross channel, a massive match in Villa Park kicking off in less than an hour at 8 o'clock. It is Aston Villa against Liverpool, and any goals to happen in that game should be over before we finish up at 10 o'clock. We will have them here for you. And locally, a lot of games taking place this evening. Division 1 of the Hurling League, Ormore Mary against Loughrea, Kilmore Daly against Sarsfields, that's at 7:30. Tommy Larkins against Clarenbridge, Capitagal against Portumna, they are at the same time. At 8 o'clock, it is Salty Knocknacarra against Uachtarard in the Football League. And there's a couple of important games, one already underway in the Ladies Football Division 1. Dunmore McHales are hosting Salty to Knocknacarra. Macquillan against Clare Galway. That is at 7:30. In soccer, the Premier Championship Under 18 Cup semi-final, Colga versus Knocknacarra. Murphy United qualified for that final, which takes place next Tuesday in Eamon DC Park. Who will join them? We will find out. And there's a game to keep an eye out for in the first division of the Roscommon League. Moylock 79 are hosting Clonfad United. So a lot to watch here on the show between now and 10 o'clock. And I hope you stick with us here for your week in sport. And if you have any thoughts on any sporting matters that have taken place during the week, are looking forward to anything this weekend, please do let us know. We'll take any WhatsApps to 086 3833 553, whether you want to talk about the Galway Hurlers, the Connacht Rugby Team, Galway United, Colga, or Salted Devon, or even, dare I say, Love Island. It wouldn't be the first time we've talked about Love Island on this particular programme. But first things first, we're going to move to some of the games that are taking place this weekend, and we are going to start with that big game tomorrow in Pearse Stadium at 4:30. 3 wins out of 3, a bit of a scare against Kildare, but Galway got the job done in the second half, and another win for them against Dublin will put them into the Leinster Senior Hurling Final. Of course, you're all aware, our weekly podcast here on goibfm.ie, Hurling Chat, presented by Sean Walsh and Niall Canavan. The latest episode is now up on our website. Andy Cohen is one of the regular guests, and they're joined by Owen Cormican from The Examiner to discuss Galway finding the Kildare test difficult, but get the job done. The Dublin game taking place tomorrow in massive terms of opportunity. Offaly earn a draw with the Cats in Dublin, down Wexford with Liam Rush back. In Munster, Cork make it 3 wins in a row and reach the final. The Miners impressed in their Leinster semi-final win over Wexford. And of course, they got over the line on Wednesday night too, into extra time. But the goals went in, and Galway will play Kilkenny not once but twice this week. But anyway, we're going to take a snippet from Hurling Chat this week just to give you a teaser there to listen later on after the show or tomorrow. As we mentioned, Owen Cormican, the very special guest this week. And Owen is a native of Galway, a native of Clontuskard, and has done very, very well since joining The Examiner many, many years ago. I remember when myself and Owen were out and about at all the Galway Camogie matches back at the end of the noughties and the early teenies. But Owen knows he's hurling, and Sean Walsh challenged him during the week, and Sean suggested to Owen that Galway might have an advantage with Micheál Donoghue's previous experience in charge of the Dublin team.
1: You would think so, in terms of knowing the players, knowing their personalities. It has to be, and that could manifest itself in the matchups. That it should lead to smarter decision making, you would think, on the part of the Galway management. I know Andy there was talking about Donald Burke, and the lads should have a really good read on him, so they should know. It shouldn't take a huge amount of planning to arrive at the conclusion that X defender is best suited to Donald Burke, because these are Donald Burke's attributes, and this defender, whoever that may be, ticks the boxes in terms of being able to do the best job on him. And similarly, you know, with Heatherton. Now, I presume that the lads may go against me, or but I presume they'll give the vote of confidence to Killian Trayers to at least start on John. But again, management will know John Heatherton, and so they will know, you know, who's the best man for that. And similarly, Keno Sullivan playing off him on the breaks. So who's the best to pick up Keno Sullivan? I think that's one area where the knowledge and the inside knowledge and the years of Dublin, of the lads being up in Dublin, should present itself in terms of, we know the Dublin lads, but we also know our own players, and these are the strongest.
2: I think also we'd have to really keep our eye on Brian Hayes about two in the middle of the field, because, you know, Cahill is very good at dropping deep there. Keane Daniels was there the last day. He went to the half-forward line. Tiernan, obviously, does a lot of work up and down the field. But I think we'd have to be even more aware the next day of where Brian Hayes is sitting in the general run of the game. When, you know, if whoever's on him directly or close to him, if they're not involved in the ball, he'd have to be tagged, because his pace alone, like, is will unlock us straight away. Like, so him along with Burke.
3: Your point on Cahill, I mean, he was very deep in Newbury, doesn't he?
2: Yes, he did. Yeah, it's fine when it looks good that he can plant his feet and pinpoint these long, as they say. I hate the term quarterback when it's used to hold, and I hate it. But
3: spoken by a guard cornerback, just, by
2: But when he gets to plant his feet when he's facing forward to do it, that's all well and good. But, you know, if the space is closed up, or he's too far from home, and next thing it breaks down, a pop pass breaks down, next thing the centre back gets it, or he's too far from home, especially if he's playing centre forward. That's okay, but Carl Mannion is an out-and-out forward, not a defender. So there's no point in him being back there just taking an easy ball off a wing back and then just popping a hand pass. He's completely ineffective back there. So we'll need to use that to our strength to have him forwards up the field.
3: And Owen, do you subscribe?
1: I think that's likely, though, Andy. Sorry to cut across, because he has been stationed back there for so much of the year. Like, would is there the likelihood of a change arriving in the middle of May?
2: Maybe not. Yeah, maybe not. Like, I think he's better. I think he's more effective as centre forward, coming deeper into the middle of the field between the 265s, if you want, because he just does enough at that point to be close enough to the goals to shoot if he gets it facing the goals, or to make the 6-1 to think, do I actually go out? He's not that far out. Maybe I'll go a bit further. And next thing, there's an acre in front of Jason Rabbit or Rory Burke, whoever's at 14. So I would be more inclined to park him up there. But no, as you say, would Micheál look to change him at this stage? You wouldn't know either. He could very well be left at midfield. But I think with Brian Hayes there the next day, the pace is going to be a little bit higher. So the danger would be that if Cahill is not kind of on his game off the ball, when he's not on it directly, will he kind of have enough to keep his ears open for Brian Hayes?
3: And do you subscribe to that theory, Owen, that Dublin will be quietly looking at this as a big year for them? Because, you know, we've mentioned Kilkenny don't seem to be where they are. We'll talk about them in a few minutes. They are after the team that went furthest in the last year's championship in the Leinster grouping this year. Do you see a door opening for them as well?
1: But I think there's pressure on them too. And like you said there, and rightly so, that there's been a lot of positive commentary with regard to Galway this year, more so than Dublin. So maybe Dublin are looking to come down and say, well, hold on a second. We were the ones that beat Limerick in last year's All-Ireland quarter-final and wound up in an All-Ireland semi-final. But I do think there's pressure on them, in the sense there's so much potential in that team. So we've just spent the last 15 minutes going through the various strengths in almost every line of the Dublin team. But aside from one-off championship performances, such as that Limerick game in Croke Park last year, or even Salt Hill 2 years ago when they knocked Galway out of the championship. For me, there has been, with this Dublin team, there hasn't been that game-to-game consistency in summer, that realisation of the obvious potential that's there. There hasn't been silverware put on the table in Leinster. So I think while there's pressure on Galway and because of what we've seen throughout the year and all these exciting young prospects, I think there's an equal amount of pressure on Dublin to actually go and do something this year and put something tangible on the table.
0: It's all set up for a big game, whether you're a Galway or a Dublin fan. And of course, we remember what Dublin did to us 2 years ago, putting us out of the championship in the 2024. That won't happen tomorrow, but Galway's hand will be strengthened and there'll be guaranteed qualification for the All-Ireland Series at the very, very least if they avoid defeat. But victory will put them into the Leinster final. That was Owen Cormican from The Examiner with Andy Cohen, Sean Walsh and Niall Canavan, looking ahead to the game on this week's Hurling Chat, our weekly podcast here on Galway BFM, and it is available now on our website, galwaybfm.ie. Plenty of hurling discussion in that, and we'll hear more from the lads in the build-up to the game tomorrow. We're going to move on to soccer now. No further updates from the golf at the moment. Any of those, we will pass on to you. Of course, as I mentioned, a big game tomorrow night at 7:45, Sligo Rovers against Galway United. Of course, our Fridays are normally about Galway United. Not this week, but we do have a preview up on our website, galwaybfm.ie. John Caulfield and Gianfranco Fraccineri, we're both talking to Mike Rafferty during the week. So if you want that preview to the Connacht Derby, it is up on our website, goabfm.ie. You'll hear those interviews on Saturday Sport with John Mulligan tomorrow. But the reason we're not looking at that game now is because I think it's fair to say there's an even bigger game in football taking place this week, and that is on Sunday in Amundsen Park, Colga against Salthill Devon. It has been the rivalry that has given and given us more over the course of the season, and their next instalment is tomorrow. Colga have been enjoying the better of the spoils. They are the league champions. They're still in the FAI Junior Cup, but both games they've played already this season have finished in a draw, and don't be one bit surprised if it takes more than 90 minutes to sort them out tomorrow. Mike Rafferty was very, very busy during the week, was our Mike. He got up with both camps to look ahead to the game, and we start with the Colga manager, Peter Greeney. As I mentioned, drew in the league, penalties in the FAI Cup. Mike Rafferty says there's little between the two teams.
4: It's going to be a tight game. It's going to be a difficult game. Still think when you look on paper, like of the two squads, their squad is just outrageously strong. Lots of ex first team League of Ireland players in there. They're still quality players. And we have a still a young squad. Some experienced players come in and help us this year, obviously, of course, but relatively young. And yeah, it's interesting just going up against an experienced team like them and a young team like us of how it's going to go. And so far, it's been tight, nil all, one all. We're just hoping that we can use the confidence of the league win and and go and do the job on Sunday.
5: Absolutely. I mean, some of those experienced players you have, of course, you have two brothers playing, Mark and Goal and Neil further afield. You have two central defenders, Nathan Ward and Jackson Da Silva. You know, both of them probably could have kind of cup medal, I think, maybe with Athlone Rye or Salted Devon previously. So that's just a bit of a core of experience. But then just tell us about a few of the younger lads, a lot of the lads who have come up through the club ranks. And, you know, from what I've seen you playing on numerous occasions, sort of you play with, I won't say reckless abandon, but with no fear.
4: Yeah, I think we're a funny one because when we were in Division 2, we had a lot of 16, 17-year-olds come through into the Division 2 team. And that was easy to do because, not easy, but it was like a good way of letting them into junior football. It was a nice experience for them. Like, it's not quite the ruthlessness of Premier Division football. So a lot of them lads like Ben, Liam, Callum, I don't want to forget anyone there. Even Eddie Seale came in a few years ago. Even Jamie, who comes off the bench on the wing a lot. He started a few games as well, got a few important goals. Tom Daly's been playing junior for the last 3 or 4 years. They're all like below the age of 23, like, but they have 5, 6 years of junior football put behind them, which is probably what's helping us now. It's they're not coming in to the team. We're fighting for league titles or Connacht Cups. They've come in a few years ago where we're on that journey almost. So now we're at the point where, like, I think I might have said to you before the Merview semi-final, I said to them, lads, I know it feels new and it feels like this is all new to us because I'm here standing here as a head coach and like there's new players. I said, for me, this is the next step. Like, it's, we need to make a provincial final. Like, that's, we need to try and win one. We've been doing this for long enough now. We've been playing junior long enough that, yes, we're young, but we're relatively experienced, if that makes sense. It's just been a funny way of doing it. And it's ended up working in our favour this season. I think the likes of, as I said there, like Callum, Liam, Ben, they were excellent against Crawford, like in what would be a high pressure game. Callum got the opener. Whereas a few years ago, Callum might have been very, very nervous and young. And now he's gone and won Oscar Traynor. And obviously, my first game I coached in Colga, he was playing. And he actually got sent off as a 14-year-old, I think. So it's a very proud moment for me to see the likes of him and Liam and Ben come through and Eddie as well, I coach, and Jamie and even the few others that I haven't mentioned there that I coached for 3 or 4 years when they were kids. And now to see them winning Premier titles and perform so well on like the day we win the league is just so nice to see.
5: Obviously, just for Sunday, everybody fit, everybody well. I'm sure there's great excitement out in the Clarenbridge area. And I'm sure you'll bring a bit of a crowd on the day.
4: Yeah, everyone's fit, everyone's well, apart from obviously the three lads that we signed from National League in January. They'll obviously be out because of the Connacht Cup rule, but apart from that, we'll be able to submit a full team sheet, and that's obviously great, especially with the squad we built at the start of the season. That was the point, that we built a strong squad. And yeah, the place is buzzing. There's red and white everywhere for the first time in my life. And it's great to see the flags up everywhere. Underage teams are buzzing, the club is buzzing, and it can only bring positive things Sunday. Hopefully we will have a big crowd. I think we will. We have had for all our home games, and I'm looking forward to seeing what we have.
0: And we're looking forward to the game too. The Colga story this year has been absolutely remarkable, and can they continue their history making 3 o'clock on Sunday in Eamon DC Park? We will see. Just to let you know, Patrick Harrington has birdied his opening hole in the USPGA Championship. He is on 3 over par at the moment. He is still 1 shot outside the cut at the moment, but a tie for 71 means 3 over could be enough. We will see. Anyway, going back to the Connacht Junior Cup final on Sunday, as I said there, the Colga story has been remarkable this year, but let's roll it back 5 years and we would have said the Salted Devon story was absolutely wonderful as well, as they moved up the ranks and started winning titles and enjoyed great success and appearances on the national stage. They're not ready to give up their season. They have a Michael Byrne Cup final coming up during the week, but can they win 2 trophies? Well, they won't be thinking past Sunday. First, Emlyn Long is the manager of Salted Devon. He also talked to Mike Rafferty during the week, and Mike did ask Emlyn, was there any pressure on one team over the other?
6: Don't think so. I think we've both had seasons where we were both competing for the league. It's a competition that we won back to back a couple of years ago that we haven't been in for a few years. I think we'd always put pressure on ourselves to perform. and to try and win things as the season goes on. But there's no pressure on this any more than there would be any other week.
5: I mean, we're talking about Colga there, but I was just looking here in the clubhouse in Drum of the team that, you know, won it in 2022. You know, you've Eric Mamala, Shane O'Rourke, Timmy Malloy, Mikey Fox, Mick Lee, of course, Callum Crowe, who's your captain. You know, there's a lot of experience there.
6: There is, yeah, yeah. And but then by the same token, you can look at the players. I think Jackson De Silva was there as well in that one. He'll be wearing a red jersey on Sunday.
5: Yes.
6: I suppose Nathan Ward as well won it with Athenry, I think, as well, didn't he? So look, there is a lot of experience there, but it's funny enough though, because people think like, oh yeah, you've players for the last number of years. There's a lot of change always, and this year no more than other. We lost a lot of players, and you're always bringing in new players, so you kind of have a core that runs through all the time, but you always have to replace and bring in other players as well as you're going along. But there is an experience, and there's other players then who've their own experience then from their own League of Ireland careers or whatever that will come to it as well. So we've experienced team, but that's we know that. So look, that's, as again, you're saying about pressure to occasion. I do think that we have a dressing room that's capable of handling occasions. So that's certainly not anything that we'd be worried about. It's just to get the performance on the day.
5: Absolutely. And I mean, obviously goals are always a difficulty when you're in competitive games, close games. I mean, up top, generally speaking, I'm not picking a team. You know, you have the likes of Inderkern, Colin Kelly, you know, two lads who have been through the League of Ireland and have scored loads of goals for you this season.
6: Yeah, yeah, we do have a lot of players who can score. Cole Connolly as well kind of has a good lot of goals over the course of the year. And then you have the likes of Mikey Fox as well and these guys who chip in, and Timmy Malloy as well, is I think scored in the last three games in a row. So we do have players who can score goals from midfield as well as the players who can score up top. So yeah, when I do sit down to pick the team later on in the week, we'll try and pick a team that's capable of going on, that can compete and win the game, hopefully.
5: And no disrespect to him, I think I nearly forgot the granddaddy of them all, Mark Ludden, you know, who has been a regular campaigner for you all season and seen it all.
6: Yeah, Mark's a great lad. I know Mark for a long, long time. He's had a great career, played at a very high level all the time, and competed, and he leads well. He's a great communicator on the pitch and off the pitch. Mark can chip in with a few goals as well himself. And I don't know, I wouldn't call him the granddaddy. He's out here giving a few of the young lads a run around two or three times a week. So Mark's a great lad. And yeah, look, there's great characters and there's great experience and great ability in our squad. And just hopefully we can go out over the next week and pick up some silverware.
5: Yeah, I mean, obviously this is the first of, as I mentioned, the four big games just over the close. It's just a pity they're all so close. But I mean, it's great to be there. It's great to have these opportunities.
6: Yeah, there's a lot of teams who are finished their season, you know, so there's a lot of games coming in short succession. But I'd rather that we were facing into that than winding down for the season and all going off on our holidays. So we've four games before we see the season out, and hopefully we're going to perform in all four of them.
0: And they're determined to do that as well. That's Eamon Long, the Salt Hill Devon manager. Beforehand, you heard from Peter Greeney, the Colga manager. Full interview is up on our website, goibfm.ie. The Connacht Junior Cup final is coming Sunday at 3:00 in Eamon DC Park, live here on GoibFM. We're going to take a commercial break here. Rory McIlroy's par the opening hole in the USPGA Championship. He's still on 4 over par. When we come back, our attention turns to rugby.
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0: Good evening, I'm Darren Kelly. Welcome back here to Over the Line. The time is 7:34. Padraig Carrington in 3 over par, Rory McIlroy 4 over par, and Tommy Kibben 5 over par at the US PGA Championship in Pennsylvania. Got a lovely message just sent into us here on 086-3833-553.
19: Hi Darren, an article with BFM family. Anthony Prendeville here in Oramore. I just want to wish Connacht all the very best tonight. I know I'm a Munster man. I've been living in Galway for the last 20 odd years. But the thing about it is, when we were in Sports Ground for the Ladies International not too long ago, to see the pride and the passion and heart of all the Connacht supporters, it's just, it's unbelievable. And to see the stand and everything, it's just a credit to everything that Connacht is about. But especially, and more importantly, to the grassroots. And I tell you this much, we do attend games, my wife and I, but just to see that belief and see that credit to Galway, it's unbelievable. Come on, Connacht. Thank you very much.
0: And thank you very much for that, Anthony. Hopefully Connacht and Munster both secure their places this weekend. Munster are in a good position, but they haven't the job done yet. They play the Lions tomorrow at 7:45, but our focus is on Connacht against Edinburgh. And just in case you haven't heard, we need Connacht to win, ideally with a bonus point. But in Ulster are playing, they're playing Glasgow Warriors, if I'm right, and Cardiff are against the Stormers. And we need one of those two teams, Cardiff or Ulster, to slip up. Before we head over to Hythe Stadium, Cully Tucker is the Connacht scrum and contact coach, and William Davies was talking to him during the week. And sorry for this, Anthony, but they started by talking about the significance of the win and performance last week against Munster.
20: Yeah, it was right up there in terms of intensity and physicality. We'd put a huge emphasis on collisions through the week. I suppose Munster are very, very good there anyway. So emphasis on our carry and our breakdown that they can give us an ability to play rugby, and the boys delivered there hugely. So in terms of intensity, it was certainly right up there. But it had to be considering what the weapons that Munster had in their arsenal in terms of defensive breakdown, ability to hold you up and ability to poach you. And then, Munster themselves, who are a very, very proud team and an excellent team, as we know. So it had to be, but the boys certainly delivered an incredible performance, especially in the first half.
21: Do you think that's been what we all feel has been building along since probably that Leinster home game here, was
2: pretty good, and it's gone remarkably well since. Does that winning just build that confidence to be able to go out and put that performance on the pitch?
20: Yeah, I think it does for sure. Like, it definitely becomes a habit, but I think the players start to understand what's necessary to win as well every week, and how hard we train. And then when you're getting the outcomes, you know, they understand what the right habits are built every week. And that's certainly been a huge factor in what's been instilled in them this season and over the last couple of weeks. And then, you're turning 1 point, which we'd had traditionally gotten into 4 and 5 points. So we've had a lot of, you know, big wins over the last, since Christmas especially, and a lot of belief taken out of them.
2: Friday night is another big challenge, and it's amazing that the two other games on Friday night are integrally linked to it. But what are you expecting from Edinburgh? They, in theory, they've nothing to play for. They've no prize at the end of it. You have a huge prize. Does that maybe just give you the slight edge on the night?
20: In theory, but they also have coaches leaving and players leaving, and then they're playing at home in the Hive, and I haven't won competitively as a coach in the Hive yet, so it hasn't been a very happy hunting ground for us. And then on top of that, you've got an international team, you know, international pack, and then an incredibly dangerous back three, Darcy Graham and Van der Merwe. So I think their motivation will be huge, you know, to finish the season on a high. So, you know, it's a team that we've put a lot of work into analysing, you know, the multiple threats, and you know, our own motivation is huge in terms of what we need to get out of it. So, you know, we're expecting a huge battle on Friday night.
0: And we're looking forward to it as well. We have to leave it there, Cully Tucker, because the clock is ticking. 9 minutes to go to kick off in Hive Stadium. Hopefully Cully gets his first win before he leaves Connacht, that game against Edinburgh. And that's coming up very, very shortly.
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0: Go. God evening, I'm Darren Kelly. Welcome back here to Over the Line. The time is coming up to 7:39. Rory McIlroy has birdied the second hole at the US PGA Championship in Pennsylvania, bringing him up to 3 over par with Patrick Harrington. And shots dropped elsewhere means now the projected cut is 3 over par. So as things stand, Patrick Harrington and Rory McIlroy will play the weekend, but that could change an awful lot between now and the time we go to bed tonight. It's Edinburgh against Connacht, the big game. A quick WhatsApp in here to 086 3833 553. Can we qualify if either Munster beat Lions or Lions beat Munster, or is it on Ulster and or Cardiff to have to lose to Tanks? Well, the answer is very simple. To qualify tonight, we need to win first, ideally with a bonus point, and for Ulster or Cardiff to lose. If we win, Ulster and Cardiff win, it comes down to Munster and the Lions tomorrow. Our commentary team will explain that much more, because let's head over to them now. Can we get our first win in Edinburgh in 6 years? Can Connacht make the playoffs? It's Edinburgh against Connacht, the United Rugby Championship. Let's join our match commentary team of William Davies and first Rob Murphy.
1: Thanks very much, and well explained, Darren. I think I've found an even neater way of explaining that to our listeners than I thought I already had. It is a night where we will focus first and foremost on Connacht at the Hive Stadium as they look to get the job done, get the points on the board, and then see what's happening in the other games. And don't you worry, we'll be keeping you up to date with that as well. We are here in Ballinahown, TG Cahir Studios, where we link in with our West of Ireland media partners for all the coverage. We have our ref link, we have our pictures, and we're ready to go. And by we, I mean William Davis alongside me. William, this is just as big as you can get. Last day of the season, Connacht looking to extend it and get to the playoffs for the first time since 2023.
3: Absolutely. It all started 230 days ago on the 27th of September, and now it's come down to round 18. I think we felt it might come down to this game when we've been going through the season. Season of highs and lows have been getting a lot better recently. Massive effort by them to win, go from 2-7 to get themselves now to 9-8, but they have to win tonight. Otherwise, what happens in other games is of no benefit one way or the other. We're just seeing a few Connacht fans there in this sellout crowd of 7,800. Look, it's set up for them. They're playing well. They're against an Edinburgh side that don't have a lot to play for other than maybe pride and some of the charity work that they're doing with very seriously ill children. That might drive them on a bit, but it's up to Connacht now to go out there and perform like they did last week, get themselves a minimum of 4 by winning, and hopefully an extra point with a bonus.
1: Well, it's a sunny day. There isn't much wind. We have heard that Connacht won the coin toss and chose to play from left to right. And as always, when we're commentating together on Connacht games, William Davis reads out the teams.
3: Let us start with Edinburgh. 15, Harry Patterson. 14, Darcy Graham. 13, Piers O'Connor, ex-Connacht player. 12, Finlay Thompson. 11, Duhan van der Merwe. 10, Ross Thompson. 9, Hector Patterson. 1, Pierre Schoeman. 2, Evan Ashman. 3, Olive, sort of, he wouldn't want to be called it, Ollie Blythe Lafferty. 4, Marshall Sykes. 5, Glenn Young. 6, Tom Dodd. 7, Freddie Douglas. 8, Magnus Bradbury, the captain. Replacements, 16, Jerry Blythe Lafferty. 17, Bowen Venter. 18, Paul Hill. 19, Callum Hunter Hill. 20, Ewan McVie. 21, Tom Curry. 22, Charlie Sheil. 23, Jack Brown. And your Connacht side, 15, Sam Gilbert. 14, Shane Jennings. 13, Harry West. 12, Bundy Aki. 11, Shane Bolton. 10, Josh Uone. 9, Ben Murphy. 1, Billy Bohan. 2, Owen de Butler. 3, Finlay Beelam. 4, Joe Joyce. 5, Josh Murphy. 6, Cian Prendergast, the captain. 7, Seamus Hurley-Langton. 8, Sean Jansen. 16, Mikey Yar, potentially first cap for him. 17, Peter Dooley. 18, Sam Elo. 19, David O'Connor. 20, Paul Boyle. 21, Matthew Devine. 22, Jack Carty. 23, Sean Ogden. When the match kicks off, our referee is Amy Barrett-Thron from the South African Rugby Union. TMO is Keith Webb from the Welsh Rugby Union. And our AR1, Ian Kenny. AR2, Rob McDowell. And they're from the Scottish Rugby Union.
1: Connacht have taken to the field in their white jerseys, navy shorts and white socks, and a big cheer from the Connacht fans who've got themselves together. A lot of supporters will have had this marked down as one of the great away trips anyways, and Connacht haven't been here for a couple of years, such as the way the fixtures go. But I'm sure one or two popped up on the flights last week once Connacht beat Munster as well and said, you know what, we'll go along. It's, it's such a big game.
3: Absolutely. It's 2.5 years, I think, since we've been there. It's weird how these away games seem to stretch out. It is a cracking place to go. The Hive Stadium is...

0: Roscommon, but it's a big improvement on... We've been to games at Murrayfield where you'd have 2,000 people in a 72,000-seater stadium. It was bizarre. It just didn't work, and this works a lot better. They play their games against Glasgow in Murrayfield, obviously, because they get crowds of up to 30,000 for that. But this is a good effort for the last game of the season. But of course, there is the charity connection that they're using tonight. And the one thing we probably want to see is we want to see Connacht offering them any charity at all. They need to get stuck in here. They're on a good run, Edinburgh. They've won 3 games in a row, but they've been tight, messy games where they have conceded a lot of points. And they have a reputation for, on occasion, giving up tries pretty easily. Let's hope that continues.
1: All right, kicking off tonight at the same time, the game we're covering, Connacht versus Edinburgh in Edinburgh, Cardiff at home to the Stormers and Ulster at home to Glasgow. Connacht need one of Cardiff or Ulster to lose, and they need to win themselves, and they will be into the playoffs. Bonus point be damned. But should both Cardiff and Ulster win, the bonus point comes into the reckoning. So Connacht have a job to do. They've kicked off. Edinburgh have received the ball in their all-navy kit. The camera side shows Connacht playing from left to right in the first half, and it is Edinburgh in possession from that kickoff inside their own 22 with their young scrum half, Hector Patterson, getting a chance among a number of players, getting their chance now in the last few weeks of the season as Edinburgh look to the future. They're out of the playoffs. That ball doesn't find touch, that clearance kick. Back comes Gilbert. Connacht need a clear out there, and they've got it. First bit of possession for Connacht to carry for Joe Joyce, one of the two changes in the side. The other change, Finlay Beelam on his shoulder driving off the man. Ben Murphy gets it out. Here's Aki, and here goes Ioane. Good promising attack play from Connacht up to the 10 metre line in the Edinburgh half of the field with a carry from Jennings. A little step from Harry West, and West on the outside comes back and presents good ball. He's over near the touchline. Penalty to Connacht at the breakdown. Edinburgh were told to stay, roll away, and they didn't.
0: Fascinating. That ball actually went over the touchline and then blew back into play, and the Connacht got ahead and played it. So it did make quite a difference.
1: It certainly did in those early stages.
0: Yeah. Bad angle on this, but if you can get this into the 22, it's a great attacking option early on.
1: Gilbert's going to try and do it. He's only a metre in from the touchline, so he's just trying to dink kick. The touch judge had a huge amount of faith in what he could do with that ball. He was about 25 metres further up the field. He had to run back into the line.
0: That's a poor kick. He should have got further than that. I know he wants to make his ground, but that was a job for Jack Carty. He would have used one of his special spin kicks.
1: The chatter continues there, but I think we're good to go. And it's a line out to Connacht outside the 22, won by Prendergast down to Hurley Langton, and quickly transferred towards the back line from to Butler, who's another change in the Connacht lineup. 3 changes to that pack, I should have said. Good carry from Jansen. Jansen takes it up to the edge of the 22. Connacht start promisingly. Ioane right through the gap. Gilbert tries to pass out to Jennings. Darcy Graham was in the way. He threw it straight to Darcy Graham. He's holding on the ground, and it's a penalty to Edinburgh. Connacht didn't roll away. Chance gone.
0: Ooh, that was a chance gone, but he had no option. He had to let it go, and fair play, Darcy Graham tracking back. We'll see it again here. Ioane, he lets it go, but it's in fact it's Gilbert that lets it go, but yeah, it was a little short, and Jennings was a bit over enthusiastic there holding it. I think he's done. No, he has actually got it into touch this time. It's a very odd camera angle because it's looking straight down.
1: Yeah. Patterson there with that touch finder on that occasion.
0: Edinburgh might have escaped a little bit there, actually. Just Connacht would have been hoping maybe to make more of that.
1: Throwing into the line out for Edinburgh is Ashman, who has had a great season in the Navy of Scotland as well. 5 tries and 6 appearances for Scotland. Connacht are on the wrong side. Hurley Langton's been dragged away from the ruck. It's Edinburgh ball, 10 metres inside their own half of the field. Hurley Langton standing in an offside position. Patterson throws the ball directly at him. Referee blows the whistle. It's a penalty to Edinburgh. Clever from the scrum half.
0: Not very clever by Seamus Hurley Langton. Get out of the way. You got a chance to get out of the way, and you've given away a silly penalty. That's poor thinking.
1: Yes, indeed.
0: Any scrum half given that opportunity is going to do it. Kick from the middle of the field, so he's going to have to put a fair boot on this, but yep, he's got that nicely away down to the edge of the 22.
1: Promising from an Edinburgh point of view. They've got a bit of a platform now just outside the Connacht 22.

0: Connacht had the first chance of the game, and that fell away for them. Different story now, as Edinburgh on the edge of the Connacht 22. First of all, let's see what the line-out is like. It's thrown to the front, and it's a 1-2 and away. Goes Ashman, the danger man along the wing. He's eventually stopped, but that was a great little short move at the front of the line-out. And Connacht are in their own 22, defending in the early stages of this game. The Edinburgh wave of attacks are coming at them.
1: No hands!
0: Ball is there at the base for Patterson. Comes out, and a carry from Tom Dodd. Patterson again. Left to right move. Edinburgh putting the pressure on Connacht here. Three phases without gaining yards, but they're still inside that 22. That's a loose pass. Ball is there to be won. Connacht have it, knocked it on. But I think Edinburgh will get the first knock on against them. The scrum will be to Connacht. Connacht's defence. I don't know if it was tested fully there with him, but it stood.
2: It's nice and tight, though. I mean, they went through four or five phases and they didn't gain a metre. It was all a little bit pedestrian from Edinburgh, and Connacht were able to come up and just put the pressure on them. And first scrum of the game, so it'll be fascinating to see how this goes, because you want to provide a good picture for the referee when you're coming for the first scrum.
0: Ben Murphy had a big game last week, William.
2: He had a huge game last week. He put an awful lot of pressure on Munster. He spotted that their defensive line was really in no man's land throughout the game. And his general passing, he looked a lot more back to the level we expect from him, and his box kicking was excellent.
0: 5 minutes gone. Connacht deadlocked here with Edinburgh. It's Edinburgh nil, Connacht nil. Scrum to Connacht inside the 22. Reset coming up. I can tell you from the other two games, no score in either of them. One bit of news though, Cardiff have an early yellow card in their home game against the Stormers. That's Keane Prendergast.
2: Yeah, that's Keane Prendergast. Let's go. He's become a lot more vocal. I mean, he used to say very little, but that's what you need from the captain.
0: They had a full squad huddle, including the extra players who travelled. We could see on our screens here beforehand, and it was all Keane Prendergast doing the talking as well. It was very much players-only huddle at that occasion. Murphy feeding into this scrum at the second attempt. Let's have a look at this. It's going to be a battle in the scrums. Free kick to Connacht. Too much movement, says Amy Barrett. Tyrone. We'll get a reset.
1: Too much movement on the set.
0: Free kick wasn't taken from the right place. It's inside the 22, so he can kick directly to touch. Gilbert is the man to do that. 15 in from the left-hand touchline. Steady start. Nervy start, if I can say. Great to see the packed crowd here, considering Edinburgh are at end-of-season mode, but the charity day and everything else has brought the crowd, as William said, just under 8,000. That touch finder is good. Takes play to halfway line. It'll be an Edinburgh line-out, though.
2: Cracking kick, but that's all you can do when you're inside your own 22, but it's taking the immediate pressure away.
0: Let's have a listen here.
1: Defensive, if you're not going to form up properly, I can't let you go quickly. You need to make a clear gap here, the back.
2: Yeah, absolutely spot on that.
0: Yeah, they took a while to step into line. When they did, they wanted to throw quickly. And referee not having anything, not allowing that. That doesn't look straight, but they kind of have a lifter up. I think they did. As it is, Edinburgh still have it. Anyways, a no call. Crashing it up in the centre is Findlay Thompson, 21 years of age, the inside centre. Connacht have to defend here as Edinburgh get the ball out to another danger man. Patterson coming in from full back. Connacht have made their tackles, but it is Edinburgh ball 5 metres inside the Connacht half to field. Left to right attack coming from the left hand touchline for them. It's just a short pass and a crash ball for Ashman. He's going to be dangerous throughout. Connacht have rolled away sharply there, and their defence is very much pushing up fast into the Edinburgh back line. Edinburgh going 10, 15 metres behind the gain line and whipping a pass left to right there. Was Van der Merwe, his hands are out going white and someone take it, but I don't think it was much of a pass, if I do say so myself. It's gone straight into touch. Connacht line out just inside the Edinburgh half to field.
2: Yeah, good pressure by Connacht again, but that wasn't a good pass. No, that's going to no man's land, and he's expecting a forward to bend down and pick that up way down, nearly at his ankles or just above them.
1: Hold him there.
2: So
0: 8 minutes gone, Edinburgh nil, Connacht nil. 10 start is 4G surface here, won't phase Connacht, obviously. Try for Stormers, as I look at my screen here, to go with that yellow card. So that's good news from a Connacht point of view. They lead 5-0 with a conversion to come against Cardiff in Wales. Connacht ball from the line-out is good. They crash it up and they seem to have dropped it, but it went backwards? No, it didn't. It just took a while for the decision to be made. Jansen, the man who dropped that, I think. Either way, It all looked like it was going swimmingly, but the crash ball has led to a scrum for Edinburgh inside their own half of the field.
2: A few mistakes by both sides. God, that looked crooked as well, actually, but they've let both go in the line-out.
0: Harry West to Jansen.
2: Yeah, I think Jansen was... Yeah, it was just one of those, maybe a little slight overplay. No score in Belfast, 6 minutes gone. So, good start from the Stormers, though.
0: So it's Connacht just trying to ease their way into the game. But this is kind of what you were expecting, William, wasn't it? There was no point of Connacht bursting into this
2: I think Edinburgh will try to play a lot of rugby tonight because of the fact that it's the final game of the season. They know there's nothing for them after this. So Connacht need to sit in here but not give them any gifts.
0: 7-2 Stormers is how that is. The scrum has collapsed. Thought the hand went out for an advantage. We'll see if that's the case because we're playing on with Darcy Graham coming on to the ball and really setting things up for Edinburgh on the 10-metre line. The Connacht have to feel back. It goes from left to right. From right to left, I should say, for Edinburgh from the right-hand touchline from their perspective. And Connacht with Schoeman in possession are just trying to make sure they drift defence. But this is promising from Edinburgh as they spread it all across the back line and eventually meet the wave of Connacht defenders with Freddie Douglas, the man taking it into contact. This is where Edinburgh will look to get the next phase going. But Magnus Bradbury is really wrestled to the ground. On we go for Edinburgh. Left to right, just outside the Connacht 22. No score, 10 minutes gone. And the question's been asked of Connacht with Bradbury, to Thompson, out to Van der Merwe. He takes on Aki and beats Aki, but Connacht are going to hand in and block the pass. Ball goes to ground. Looks like Patterson has it in his hands. He's been dragged into touch. He's kept it in play. Connacht have it now with Keane Prendergast. And away Connacht go with a kick and chase. Keane Prendergast got a gift of a pass there. And he's kicked it away downfield into the 22. Loads of Edinburgh players back there. Maybe too many because they're very lackadaisical. But a little dummy first of all to beat the man. Then they're chopped down in the tackle. Great work from Prendergast and from Ben Murphy. And Edinburgh scampering again to try and gather the ball inside their own 22. It's all gone wrong for them. Seamus Hurley-Langton was on the ball. He's driven off the ball. 10 metres from their own line. Edinburgh have it. Wow.
2: Just completely crazy by the out half. He should have just cleared that. He tried to do a little dummy, but now they've got it moving out to the wing, so they're playing out.
0: 22. Yeah. We talk about the style and what we were expecting from this game because it seems to be fitting into a pattern that you were talking about beforehand, William, but it is Edinburgh a metre outside their own 22 now. Connacht looking a little bit exhausted from that passage of play. 11 and a half minutes gone. I think safely say both sets of players are, so that's why they're Edinburgh going to kick towards the touch with this box kick clearance. Obviously it needs to stay in play because he was outside the 22, tapped down by a Connacht hand, knocked on by an Edinburgh hand. That's a relief because it was going to be a burst downfield otherwise. It'll be a scrum, the scrum to Connacht on the 10 metre line. You expected Edinburgh to just really have a go at this and you said that might provide opportunities, and we saw a prime example of it there.
2: Yeah, I think as I say, they'll want to entertain tonight, and they've come out with that mindset. But you have to defend properly as well. They nearly paid a big price for an inexperienced 10. But I mean, doing little show and goes and dancing around, kick the ball off the field or pass it back to your fullback. It was play, as you said. There's so many of them there; it might get confused.
0: 7-0 to Stormers against Cardiff. 7-0 to Glasgow against Ulster. There are two scorelines that would be great news for Connacht and would mean we don't need to worry about bonus points. Connacht just need to get the win. So it is certainly the case. Just one of those two games go their way in terms of a Glasgow win or a Stormers win, and Connacht who just have to get the victory. It is a Connacht scrum, 10 metre line in the Edinburgh half to field. 12 and a half minutes gone, live United Rugby Championship action here on Galway Bay FM in association with Screens on the Square. Ben Murphy feeds into a scrum that collapses. Bit concerned about these scrums early on. I'm not suggesting the Connacht are necessarily in trouble yet, but it's a battle.
2: I don't think they're in trouble. I think there's a bit of jiggery pokery going on, and that's absolutely fair. That's what front rows do, but Connacht need to get sharp on that. Yeah, Finlay Balaam is explaining. He's standing behind the referee, basically pointing at the referee and saying, pay attention lads, because she has it correct. But referees don't like messy scrums. That's the problem.
0: Clean ball.
2: Yeah, you want to get it in and out because they're all the time being monitored on how they handle scrums.
0: Changes this week. No Darren Murray in the second row. Joyce brings a bit of bulk, but didn't change as well. De Butler in that front row, and of course Finlay Beelan back, and he's up against Schoeman. Complete collapse from Schoeman. Penalty to Edinburgh all the same. Hand was going towards Connacht, and it has gone again. Initially, the referee was looked like she was going to give it to Connacht, but it's a penalty to Edinburgh.
2: I think she just put her hand the wrong way.
0: Yeah, no, but it's just Wace Gooman went down first. I thought maybe penalty was going Connacht's way, but hinging is the signal, anyways. That's getting further exempt. That's a big call early on. Edinburgh nil, Connacht nil, penalty on Connacht ball. Hard to see that one. Schoolman goes first.
1: There you go.
0: It's flat to ground. Finley Beelan.
2: He looks a bit puzzled, and I'm a bit puzzled now, but you've just got to get on with it.
0: Yeah.
2: The problem is, Rob, when you get messy scrums, they'll make a decision, referees. Yeah. They just go, I'm making a call here.
0: Yeah, and she had a word with Bowden what she wanted. She didn't see what she wanted from Beelan. It's Edinburgh's line out outside the Connacht 22, and it's a carry from Ashman. Connacht need to roll away quickly here. A bit slow. They're fortunate, maybe, to get away with that.
2: No,
0: they're not getting
2: it
0: away with that because it is a penalty. No argument with that one, that's for sure. Good carry from Freddie Douglas. There was Keane Prendergast who's been penalised for being offside. So Connacht nil, Edinburgh nil, but 15 minutes gone. It's Edinburgh maybe just showing a little bit more as they go for the crossfield kick to Darcy Graham. Bit of pressure on Bolton here. Connacht have got across. They've made the tackle. He's holding on the ground. We will go for a penalty to Edinburgh. Advantage Edinburgh in these early stages, William?
2: Yes, they've got on top now. The first 10 minutes were pretty even, but they've dominated the next five. That's a clever kick on a free play. Something Connacht maybe don't do often enough. And fair play, Darcy Graham. They made sure he wasn't getting up. So, but you have to have something like that in your locker when you have a free play.
0: The kick to the corner for Edinburgh, turning down a very straightforward kick in front of the post. The big orange post that they have in the Hive Stadium to go with their colours of navy and orange and a bit of blue in there as well. Edinburgh 5 metres from the Connacht line. Edinburgh nil, Connacht nil. But they've had the edge. Listen to the cheers from the crowd coming across on their feed as Connacht get up to put a bit of pressure on, but Edinburgh have them all going. Did Connacht pull it down legally? Penalty to Edinburgh. More penalties coming against Connacht. And I don't think Barrett Tyrone is the type of referee to wait too long to hand out the yellow cards either. So it's not saying it's there yet, but big pressure. Edinburgh have a free play. They get the ball out to Graham. Connacht are on the ball and getting a turnover. That's a wonderful turnover from Joshua Annie. It'll be a footnote.
1: Captain, you have who is captain?
0: So we listen.
1: You've got two advantages, one for collapsing, one for no clear release.
0: That's against you, Anne, there.
1: 15 and 15.
0: This is the kind of start that Connacht would have expected, I think, as well, William. Edinburgh, sold out crowd, they're bringing a lot of energy. We've talked about this, it's going to be an 80 minute game.
2: Oh, absolutely. The only issue I have is they have given away some pretty weak penalties. You've got to trust yourself a little bit more than non-releasing. That's twice. I think this is the fourth penalty that they've had, Edinburgh? I think it's in or around that.
0: Kick to the corner. They've set up a line out. 16 and a half minutes gone. Edinburgh nil, Connacht nil, but it's all Edinburgh. Just putting the pressure on. Connacht scrummaging, giving away a penalty, then a couple of offside penalties. This time, no challenge from Connacht in the line out. Really quick drive through in the mall. And they've collapsed it and they've turned it over. Wonderful mall defence from Connacht. A knock on advantage coming their way. Shane Jennings being dragged away from that ruck. That looked troublesome at the very best. It's still Connacht ball. Ben Murphy at the base of a ruck. The advantage is for the knock on, so they just want to get a good clearance kick here. Murphy, under huge pressure, somehow carves out a kick. I don't know how he got that outside the 22 under that kind of pressure, so he did well. And it is relief for Connacht. 17 minutes gone. Edinburgh nil, Connacht nil. It's still Edinburgh's territorial advantage.
2: Yeah, it certainly is, but that was good defensive work. They'd obviously seen that, I would think, on video, that is one of their mall moves, because they were ready for it and they got in and got the job done. And there's Edinburgh player having to change his boots because he's, I don't know, on artificial surface. Do you have to have different studs, maybe? But yeah, that was good defensive work again. Edinburgh haven't got to within the 5 metre scoring zone, you would say, so far. They're working very, very hard. And I think, but Connacht need to get down the field here, Rob. They need to make sure that they get the opportunity.
0: Two problems early on, I think, are A, the touch finders haven't been given Connacht a field position, and obviously then you've got messy scrums, so you're trying to figure out where Connacht are going to get a platform in this game, and so far they haven't had one.
2: No, they haven't, and I don't think the scrums will get an awful lot better. I think Edinburgh have a wily old front row that's in there. Certainly Schoeman knows what he's at. and they're just outside the 22, so it's another attack line out. Half a jump, Connacht.
0: Did a bit of a jump, but there was no real proper challenge. Edinburgh got them all going just outside the 22, and now they're into the 22. Driving towards the touchline, but in control of it, that they can change direction when they need to, and they burst off the side with that man, Ashman. We've been saying his name a good bit because he is in the centre of an awful lot of the work that they do. Hector Patterson is the scrum half. Connacht are making their tackles. Really, really strong work at the breakdown from Josh Murphy on that occasion. It's at the base, Patterson. It's right to left. It comes. And Edinburgh trying to bring Van der Merwe into the line. He needs to be tackled, and Keen Prendergast was there to wrap him up. Magnus Bradbury has it now. Connacht gets shoved off the ruck very effectively by Edinburgh as the Schoo-man gets the ball. You'll hear the big Schoo from the crowd every time he holds it. A little reverse pass, and Edinburgh going left to right trying to spread it out. Connacht have to make the tackles. Patterson was almost in there, but a wonderful piece of work from Bolton. It's still there with Graham, and it's still Edinburgh's possession. Connacht's discipline good to this point anyways. No advantage for Edinburgh, but it's Edinburgh 5 metres from the Connacht line. No score, 20 minutes on the clock. It's all Edinburgh, but Connacht's defence holding firm up to now. Surely at some point it breaks. Edinburgh try a little kick in behind. That should do it. Ben Murphy has to get across there to make the tackle. It won't be a try on this occasion as Connacht make the tackles. Dodd is almost over the line. They've lost control of the ball, and they've given it away, and away goes Ben Murphy, and a beautiful kick along the line, and Murphy can keep that ball in play. It bounces once or twice. He chases after it. It is Edinburgh's ball. Thompson picks it up, throws a wild pass out the back door, and Edinburgh wild rugby. Pierce O'Connor, the former Connacht man, has ended up tidying that up, but they're back on their own 10 metre line. What a nightmare for Edinburgh, who are in total control of that. What brilliance from Ben Murphy. A bit of fortune maybe with the bounce.
2: Well, absolutely, but again, up in the line, and Edinburgh just overplayed there. They're trying very, very hard. They're 20 minutes in here. They know they're on top, but they haven't got it on the scoreboard.
0: The launch of Gary Owen. Connacht didn't have to deal with too many balls in the air last week. It's been a problem all season, and Ioane really goes at that with not a full gas, I think, and he's knocked it on. Edinburgh now have kicked out already the advantage for that knock-on, so that's Connacht's ball inside their own 22. Loads of time for Gilbert to line this kick up. It needs to be a good one, and it isn't really. It's come off the side of the foot, and it's taken play within 8 metres of the halfway line. He wants more from it, but you kind of knew from the way he struck it, it wasn't a great kick.
2: It didn't look fantastic, but obviously he's going to argue with them. Yeah, you probably didn't want a forward out there taking that pass, and Connacht just got in. Great work by Ioane.
0: And Shane Jennings at the breakdown. What I didn't notice is the reason the ball came loose is Jennings got over the ball in the tackle, flicked it back. Superb work from Jennings.
2: Yeah, it's God, it's harem scarem. There hasn't been a stop yet. Yeah. There hasn't been 30 seconds of break.
0: My ooh there was Keane Prendergast almost got a steal in the lineup, but Edinburgh just keep possession. Ball popped back inside. Looked like it could have been forward possibly to Graham, but it's not being given now. Trip and chase from him, and he's away, and Connacht need to get scampering back into their own 22. Prendergast does that, picks it up, saves the day, but he's 5 metres from his own line. He might even be closer as I look at that. He'd be 2 metres from his own line. Connacht have plenty of players around him, but they're right back in their own zone and struggling. Jansen gets chopped down, presents good ball, but it is nil-nil here. 20 minutes and 30 seconds gone. We have an update from the other games in a second because I see Cardiff have scored. Ben Murphy's clearance kick under massive pressure is an absolute huge kick. He's on his own try line and he's taking play outside the 22. I know it doesn't sound like much more than Edinburgh having a really good platform, but that was brilliant from Ben Murphy. Yes, Cardiff 7, Stormers 7 after 17 minutes, and it's still 7-0 to Glasgow. William.
2: Great defensive clearance kick there. Good work again, but this game is... somebody's going to collapse in this game through energy levels, because both sides are at it full tilt.
0: And I think already you're thinking the best chance Connacht have is showing that extra fitness in the closing stages. They're going to have to survive a lot in this game, and they're going through an awful lot. It is all Edinburgh, but it's no score yet. Findlay Thompson's had a good few carries, the inside centre, and he has been excellent. I've mentioned him before and I'll keep mentioning him. Ewan Ashman with the carry just inside the 22. Away go Edinburgh again with Blythe Lafferty, their young 20-year-old tight head prop. He's up against Connacht's 20-year-old loose head in Bowen. Oh, this could be a breaking through opportunity, and it's certainly is for Eddie Douglas, and that gains them 10 metres, and now they're within 10 metres of the Connacht line, back inside the Connacht 22 Edinburgh. Connacht are on that ball. Bolton's going to be penalised because he never released into tackle. More discipline issues for Connacht. Shane Bolton clearly didn't release it.
2: Yes, and now he's getting involved in some handbags, which is ridiculous. That's a silly penalty. You really cannot give those sort of penalties away. You could see it happen in front of you. You got to know the laws, son. And he's going to get a little talking to.
0: what point did they get warned for yellow cards?
1: James, listen, I realise we close. There's a lot of fact in this game. Yeah. Nothing after the whistle, please. No silly things. Yeah. Okay, we've had quite a few penalties against you. We really need to tighten up the discipline. Okay? Okay. Get your timing right on the hits from the jump, okay?
0: 75% possession so far for Edinburgh, and dominating in that area, that's for sure. And I'm looking at the territory stats, 77% as they kick to the corner, 5 metres from the Connacht line. The only good news, if you're hanging in there waiting for that, Edinburgh 0, Connacht 0.
2: Yeah, but it's interesting, the best chance of scoring in the game was probably Connacht's, right at the start.
0: A little short attack earlier on.
2: But since then, they've been pinned back here. They need to break this siege.
1: You're playing silly games.
2: Well,
0: will Connacht listen, go and put listen. A jumper up here? I think they might. The throw to the front.
1: Come off.
0: So Barrett Theron needs to get control of
1: your
0: this.
1: Your timing needs to be better as you came around. If you came around, you were static. Okay, you still have to be moving. We're going to take the line out again.
0: I'm not sure that needed to be a time off, to be honest. 22 minutes and 30 seconds gone. I think you get too officious, it could lead to a lot more frustration, but that's... Let's just leave it
2: but
0: at that.
2: But the referee will win that, Rob. That's the issue.
0: Yeah, Ashman throws to the front. Again, it's perfect throw for Edinburgh. The Maul is set 5 metres from the Connacht line. At some point, they have to score with all this pressure, surely. Though Connacht's defence has been so good in the last few weeks. Murphy's come through the middle there, I think, legally enough. Can they wrap it up, Connacht? Yes, they can. Can they kill the ball? It looks like they can. I think they have. It should be Connacht scrum. It is Connacht scrum. Outstanding work from Connacht. Their defence has been the foundation of this incredible run, and they have shown it there.
2: John Muldoon's going to be purring in the coach's box. That is phenomenal work by Murphy and Joe Joyce. They're all in there, but it's those two in particular. Edinburgh never got settled on that. Seamus Hurley-Langton doing a power of work as well, but then driving them back, that is fantastic.
0: Not good news from Cardiff. They're 12-7 up, and all of the Stormers' struggles of the last few weeks in terms of chaotic type of up and down play have been shown. A beautiful try in the corner I can see on the screen from Cardiff. Sweeping move, conversion to come from the touchline. 12-7 from then, and the conversion is just going to drift to the left and wide. So that is a game Connacht need the Stormers to win, and I see Ulster have also scored a try, conversion to come. So the results elsewhere are not going Connacht's way, and this is a battle. Edinburgh 0, Connacht 0. It's going to be a low scoring one. Don't long way to go, but it's hard to see bonus points at the moment, that's for sure. Connacht are just trying to survive as Jansen bursts away from the scrum. Brilliant from Jansen. He finds Shane Bolton, and Bolton's in open territory up to halfway and free. Here comes Harry West on his shoulder. Brilliant work from him. Pops it back inside to Joshua Anna. He needs to show some skills here. Oh boy, does he do that. He's in the corner. Connacht go from one try line to the other. Absolute spectacular try.
2: Oh, that's out of this world stuff. But Sean Jansen, and then to have Harry West again doing what he did last week, belting down the field. They didn't panic, they set it up. And we did say in the build-up, they concede a lot of tries, Edinburgh. And that's what happens when you've been on the goal line and on the goal line, and then away you go, and there's no defence. They're not working quite hard enough. Bolton has a shift on. He finds West. West powering into the 22, finds Uwone, and Uwone just does a show and go and says, thank you very much, gets through the middle of four men, touches
0: down. Darcy Graham there was just burnt at the end, but I mean, all the problems started with the way they tried to deal with Jansen. How do you deal with Jansen? That is as good a try as you will see Connacht score all season, and it comes after a siege, William, a complete siege. They barely had the ball in the Edinburgh half of the field, and they're the ones who were leading 5-0 with a conversion to come.
2: But you see that because, and Gilbert,
0: the conversion, I think he's kicked it across the face of the post, he has, so it stays 5-0. Sorry, Will.
2: You see that in games where you've been on top. Connacht have been in that position. You're on top, and then you can't score. And people switch off a bit. They assume you're attacking. They think they're going to score. And then there's nobody there in defence, and I'm afraid Darcy Graham's attempt at a defensive tackle there was atrocious, and that's maybe why he's lost his Scotland space.
0: We said it was going to be an epic night. I think quite clearly now we need to strap ourselves to it, because this is going to be turbulence all the way. Connacht lead 5-0. It's 25 minutes into the game. The other game's maybe not going as well. Did he drop that ball on the ground? Jansen has knocked that on for me, and he's just got away with that, I think, because I did think he tried to force the offload. Maybe the ball didn't lose connection with his hands. I don't know. I'm going to just leave it at that and say that might be
2: I'll take whatever
0: way.
2: The referee says there, yeah. But he was trying to offload it.
0: It's still Connacht ball just on the edge of 22. He can't kick directly to touch there. Murphy's going to drop this on the aforementioned Graham, and he's going to, it's actually Patterson, sorry, and Patterson going to come in field, and here comes Van der Merwe. How did he hold that ball? Because he wasn't really looking at it. But anyways, he's been tackled and driven right back by Beelham after being tackled around the ankles by De Butler. De Butler got through something like 23 tackles last week after coming on early. Brilliant work from Edinburgh. Ball passed along the back line. They are causing so much trouble in that way for Connacht. Patterson kicks ahead. Keane Prendergast with the tackle. He didn't kick ahead. He dropped the ball off a pass from Graham. I don't know how he dropped that. Had he kept it in his hands, who knows? He might have even scored a try. My word, utter drama. Edinburgh going to just keep this up the whole game, and Connacht have to survive when Edinburgh are doing this.
2: Yeah, that's when Darcy Graham's at his best, when he's going forward, maybe not defending. That's great work by Keane Prendergast. I wouldn't be surprised if he'd slowed that right down. He got his hand in there, give a little help to the knock on. But this is what Edinburgh do. They've been doing this for quite a while, but they are going to keep this game wide open.
0: We've got a major incident in the Ulster game where Glasgow could be heading towards a 20-minute red card for a high tackle, head contact. 7-5, conversion didn't go over for Ulster, so Ulster are trailing by 2. But if you want, as we want, unfortunately, to have to be rooting north against our friends in the north, we want an Ulster defeat there or a Cardiff defeat in the other game where Cardiff are leading 12-7. That could be a big moment. There is an injury on the field here. We see Stuart Lancaster very much looking pensive at the moment. It'll be a Connacht scrum when all this chaos finishes inside their own 22. Edinburgh 0, Connacht 5, 27 minutes give or take there. Glasgow do have a yellow card, and I have a feeling that could be upgraded to a 20 minute red card. A lot of people said that's the game they expected most to go Connacht's way. Glasgow were going to come with all the energy, perhaps too much energy there, to put themselves in real trouble.
2: Two Connacht players have blood on them.
0: Let's have a listen here.
2: And our DJ is rather beating us, but he's complimenting Connacht on something. I think it's Cian Prendergast had the blood injury, but there's blood on Bundy and there's blood on some other Connacht jersey, which is probably Cian Prendergast's, I think. He's been sharing it around.
0: Those white jerseys are adding to the problems, perhaps. Oh, there you go.
2: As you said, Rob, strap in. This is going to be some night.
0: Absolutely. We were kind of ready for it, but I don't think you can be ready for whatever has happened here, because no matter how many different ways we thought this would play, I think we expected Edinburgh to be playing high octane, risk high rugby.
2: Yeah.
0: But we've been seeing Connacht kind of defending superbly well.
2: They have, because maybe they're not quite accurate enough for that, but if their accuracy improves, that could become a real problem for Connacht.
0: Here we go, scrum time into 22. We'll get a clean scrum. We will. Jansen comes away from it, and he this time uses Aki, and there's a little switch move. Away goes Ioane, right through a gap again. Can he get the offload? Oh, they wanted to get that pass away. I see Connacht have brought on Nocton. I might have missed an injury there for a blood injury. So was that Bolton? I think it might have been Bolton that went off. That seems right. Yeah, we've got the thumbs up here. So that's hopefully just a temporary blood change. Connacht still in possession on the next phase. They're forcing passes here as they go all the way across the back line, throw a wild pass out to the wing. We're Keane Prendergast is there inside his own 22, and he's driven into touch, and I don't know what the thinking was there from Connacht, but
2: there wasn't any thinking, Rob. That needed to get to Gilbert, and he needed to put his boot right through it, because they'd created the space to get the clearance kick in, and a bounced pass to Keane Prendergast, who was outnumbered by 2-1, and that wasn't too brilliant. But it's that type of game. 28 minutes gone. It's harem scarem. We've only had one stoppage. That's a terrible pass. Well done, Prendergast, for picking it up. But then he has no chance. And he's going to be put into touch inside his own 22.
0: Connacht put pressure on the Edinburgh lineup, but Edinburgh have the ball. Thompson, the centre, is going to smash it up. Connacht get on the ball with Hurley Langton. He's been driven off it. He feels it was illegal. I don't think it was. I think it was a good ruck. Connacht now holding Edinburgh up in the tackle. That looks like a maul. That's brilliant from Josh Murphy and Sean Jansen. That should be a maul. Knock on against Connacht. We're going back for it. I didn't see that. That must have been against Keane Prendergast in the line-out. Looks like Sean knocked him to fullback. Gilbert to 13 is what they've decided to do, but we'll see.
2: So it's Harry West.
0: So it's Harry West that's gone off, not Bolton.
2: Okay.
0: Apologies about that, folks. Shane Bolton's still there.
2: I'm not sure then that that is blood, because I don't... maybe it was.
0: There was, anyway, yeah.
2: There was a player being attended
0: to. Westa was being treated, yes. Now that I realise it, but we just
2: Yeah, well, it was in a nasty place. It was just on the inside of his bridge of his nose, so...
0: This scrum is to Edinburgh because of the line from the line-out, and it's just inside the 22, so another platform for them. 11 minutes to go to half-time. No win to speak of, but it's where there was a massive win, because 75% of the game have been in the Connacht after field, yet it's Edinburgh nil, Connacht 5. The other score is currently Cardiff 12, Stormers 7, Ulster 5, Glasgow 7. Glasgow have a yellow card, possibly going to red. We'll see how that gets upgraded. Could be a 20-minute red. Edinburgh pushed a Connacht scrum into smithereens. Finlay Beelam caved inside. And Schoeman and Beelam are having the battle. And that is really struggling at this stage, Beelam.
2: He is having a bit of a problem there. I'm not sure it's legal, but you've got to find a way to fix it, because...
0: hasn't played a lot of rugby. I think he's only had two starts this in the calendar year. This is his third, so you can see that rawness. And Schoeman, well, I mean, he never stops playing. And this kick to the corner, and here go Edinburgh again. Look, they should have scored by now. If they do score, it'll be par at the very least. This is a line-out, but Connacht have defended them so well. They get a man up. Keane Prendergast almost gets the turnover. Does get the massive disruption. Edinburgh can't get their maul going. Brilliant from Prendergast, brilliant from Connacht, but it's still Edinburgh ball on the Connacht 5 or so, about 7 metres out by the time they get it out and crash it up. They trail. It's Connacht leading 5-0 in Edinburgh. 10 minutes to go in the first half, and Connacht need to make the tackles. Hurley Langton with a brilliant piece of work. Just needs to roll away, and he does. Ball presents itself well. Patterson, here comes that man, Schoeman. Haki tries to hold him up in the contact. Gilbert tries to get on the ball, but that gets great platform. Ashman's driven back into contact. That is some brilliant work from Billy Bowen. What a tackle. Edinburgh go again. Surely if they get quick ball, they have the numbers, but Connacht have scampered across really well. Jennings and Murphy make tackles. That looked a little bit high, perhaps. Jennings has got around the ball, now needs to get away from it. It's still Edinburgh ball, 4 metres from the Connacht line. Patterson stands up, throws an intercept, a pass, and Connacht get away. And can they kick ahead? They can. That's brilliant from Nocton. He read that superbly well. Edinburgh have butchered another chance, and away go Connacht with Nocton. Hacks it on himself, and he's up into the 22. He's chasing off there. There's 5 Edinburgh players there. One of them gets back for it. That's Patterson. Connacht tackle him, but they're back in their own 22. Edinburgh, for the third time in this game, they've made an absolute hat of that attack.
2: That's a very polite word, what they made of that, Rob. That was diabolical.
0: Scrum to Edinburgh is what the decision is here. I don't even know what Patterson was thinking there. He just threw it straight to Nocton.
2: But
0: as if he thought he was offside or something.
2: It was also a loopy kind of a
0: forward pass. It would suggest as well.
2: Here it comes. Watch.
0: Makes no sense.
2: He spent so long looking, but nobody...
0: And Nocton just read it, went down the field, got a kick ahead, got another kick on it.
2: Hell, there's nothing wrong with kick and chase in rugby either. That's real old-style stuff. Boot it and boot it again. Why not? Thank you.
0: Connacht are having real trouble at scrum time, and it's given Edinburgh a platform. They've had two massive platforms after scrums, but what Connacht have is what they've had for the last 2 months. Brilliant defence.
2: Brilliant defence, and then you can turn that into attack. But again, when you've got somebody out there like Duhan van der Merwe, he should have been screaming for that, but he was kind of standing, kind of loitering on the touchline, and knocked and said, thanks very much.
0: I have news from the other games. It's 12-10 now, Cardiff against Stormers. Stormers got back into it with a try, but it's all Cardiff pressure in the Stormers 22, so they're pushing back. Glasgow are on the Ulster line, even though they're down a man, leading 7-5. And we'll tell you whether they score. Reset scrum. Where's the ball? It's inside the Edinburgh 22. 32 and a half minutes gone. Edinburgh nil, Connacht 5. And we're going to get a reset scrum here. This is important for Beelam. He has to take Connacht to half time and lock in some scrums here.
2: He does, because look, Sam Elo's on the bench, but Finlay's having a bit of a rough night. And if Schoeman is illegal, and I suspect he probably is a little bit, you've got to work around it. He's scrummed against this guy, both on the Lions tour. They need to know. He needs to know what's happening here. Looks a little bit concerned.
0: Ulster survived that onslaught from Glasgow, so it remains 7-5 to Glasgow. Held up over the line, superb work from their defence. Free kick to Edinburgh at scrum time. I mean, everyone just stopped there. That was like the game stopped.
2: Lack of stability. Interesting.
0: Right. It's Edinburgh's ball outside the 22 now. Connacht made the tackles. Patterson, who certainly didn't cover himself from glory in that last attack, needs to get a clearance kick going. He's launched a Gary Owen. That's the wise thing to do against Connacht's back three, who have struggled with these all season. That's gone forward off an Edinburgh hand. Someone needs to pick that up. Jennings eventually does that. And there's a wild pass. We'll go back for the knock-on against Edinburgh. We'll go back for the knock-on against Edinburgh. But that was
2: why we have to spend some time this summer sorting out how to deal with high kicks.
0: Well, I couldn't believe Munster didn't at least test that full-back line.
2: Absolutely.
0: Or that back three
2: because
0: last week.
2: We've been talking about it all season. They'd never look to be quite in the right place, and they're not jumping correctly and not jumping and turning correctly, which is fascinating. But they've got the goal.
0: And a scrum and a platform. They just need to somehow get some clean ball from the scrum and not give a penalty away. 6 minutes gone. They've given away a penalty on their own ball once, or twice actually. They've given away a penalty on their own ball. So that's kind of more important. It seems to be on Edinburgh ball. They're able to somewhat survive, although it was a free kick the last time. Beelum is really having a tough battle with the wily old schoolman. Let's have a look and see. The referee is very much on Beelum's case. Let's see what this one's like. Will Connacht get a clean takeaway? They will. Jansen with the carry. Aki on his shoulder. Aki smashes it up and Jansen clears it out. Ball is there to be played for Ben Murphy. Here's Keane Prendergast out the back door to Ioane Jennings. Beautiful left to right pass, and it's well held out there by Connacht's Shane Bolton. He's inside the 22 and Connacht are right there and attacking. Ball presents itself outstandingly well. Here's Keane Prendergast. He's chopped down around the ankles, but he got within 5 metres. Quick ball from Ben Murphy. Billy Bowen lets it go. Gilbert takes it. Gilbert curls on, Bowen's on his shoulder. Connacht 5 metres from the line, underneath the post, looking for a second try. What a massive hammer blow this would be to Edinburgh if Connacht could add another try against the run of play in terms of territory and possession. Carry from Seamus Hurley Langton is good. Finlay Beelum has his hands on the ball and he's ready to drive towards that line. 5-0 to Connacht, last 5 minutes of the first half. This would be huge if they could score. Keane Prendergast, the captain, presents good ball. Must be space to go for it, to drive over the line. They score a try, but is that diving over a ruck? Hurley Langton scored the try, but is that diving over a ruck? We'll have to wait and see. Listen to the ref. I don't think it was.
1: At the moment. Either pull or offside. Captain, just give us some space, please. Either pull or offside. And we just need to check whether he jumped over the ruck or not.
3: Whether he's dove over the ruck or whether he's...
0: Pill or offside, so that's a penalty to Connacht, right, William?
2: Yes.
1: So we do have a grounding, so we're going to go on-field.
0: That's good news in itself. On-field decision try.
1: Okay.
0: He did not jump over the ruck, I don't think. I mean, it's over Prendergast's head, maybe. He's just sticking outside the ruck.
1: This is a try, because we do have grounding.
0: I don't think
1: we just want to double check whether the player dived to score or if he dived over the ruck. And once we've dealt with that, if it is no try, we do have penalty advantage for an offside on the pillar.
0: Massive for Connacht. What a turnaround.
4: Checking for the dive over the ruck.
0: All came from
4: a legitimate dive.
0: Brilliant move off the back of a scrum. A beautiful pass from Jennings out to Bolton. But let's have a look at this. William, do you think this is diving over the ruck?
2: Yes.
0: Even though he's just diving over the head of Prendergast, is that over a ruck?
2: I don't think you can do it. You can't do that. They just don't seem to like this type of score.
0: And you know what I'm saying? He's slightly to the left of the ruck as opposed to over the middle of the ruck. Yeah. He's basically just going over the head of Prendergast.
2: He'd be better off just to pump his legs and run. But he actually does get himself.
1: Based on those facts, I'm going to take my on-field decision on try.
0: Try is given.
1: Are you happy with those facts?
0: I think that's the right call.
4: Yeah, correct. I
0: hear where you're coming from, William, but I think it was enough to the left where you could dive for the line.
1: It will be a try to Connacht.
0: Massive score, William. Seamus Hurley Langton gets the try. And to consider how much territorial and possession dominance Edinburgh have, and it's Connacht leading 10-0. What a hammer blow to Edinburgh.
2: Yeah, that's going to really send them in at halftime sick as the proverbial parrot, because they've just been so inaccurate within 5 metres, and Connacht have just defended their way through it. And to go up to 12-0 now, it's going very well. There's a lot of play to come here, but Gilbert obviously kicks that from in front of the posts.
1: Okay.
2: That's interesting. I'll accept her decision, but I can see referees who would have said no to that. I think it needs clarification.
0: Yeah, but I think that has to be allowed as opposed to what it was brought in for, which means you can't dive directly over the middle of a ruck because that's dangerous, but I think diving to the side of it is okay.
2: Yeah, you're talking about somebody diving over an end line in American football type of style.
0: Cutting that out. Connacht have the ball from the restart. Let's stick with it here. And they're forcing passes along the 22, which is risky as they're trying to get a knee down from Bolton. Is that a maul or is that a tackle? Let's see what the referee says. It should be a tackle. Edinburgh trying to play the ball on the ground there. That's the decision from the referee. It's still Connacht's ball. An awful mess.
1: Say it again.
0: On we go. Prendergast with the carry. I think there was a message coming through.
2: I think there was.
0: Yes, now, eventually, there is a penalty to Connacht. So, free play for Connacht late in the half. Can they add another try? That would be ridiculous. Gilbert, they're bursting along the line, up to the edge of the halfway line. Pop back inside from Jennings to Murphy. What a game Jennings is having. What a game everyone is having when they get going. Is that Nocton coming into the line? Out come Connacht. Good carry from Murphy in that second row. Tackled around the chest. Says the referee, it was a little high, but not legally so. Jennings just shovels the pass, skips Gilbert, gives it to Nocton. Slower ball for Connacht. Edinburgh really have to get their hands away from that. They're outside the they're on the 10 metre line, Connacht now. Bundiaki, this is where you don't want to slow it down and give the possession away. Good carry from Joyce, and he gets them across the gain line. Josh Ioane tries to go up to the gain line, then use Hurley Langton, who forces a pass away to Ioane just to keep the ball alive, and he keeps it alive with Ben Murphy. Connacht could do with a ruck here, maybe just to steady themselves. Bundiaki just, he was going to try and take it into contact, but he's kind of standing still, and they lose 10 metres or so. They're closer to halfway than the 22 at this stage, as Keane Prendergast carries. 37 minutes and 50 seconds on the clock. Connacht leading 12-0, and is trying to learn to see what they can do on slow ball. That's Edinburgh getting involved in the breakdown. Toll, no hands, ball squirted away from the ruck. No penalty advantage though. Murphy carries. This is really a test of any team when you lose the momentum. Will they put boot to ball at some stage? Maybe not, but Prendergast gets it off the pass from Ben Murphy on halfway through 6-7 phases now. Connacht, Hurley Langton, the try scorer for the second try, carries well into contact. Connacht are playing a very smart professional game here, but can they finish the half in that manner with 90 seconds to go? 12-0 would be a huge lead considering the way this game has gone. Aki, short pass, Gilbert, carry, almost a half break up to the 10 metre line. They're probing. They did this very well against Munster last week, William, as they carry it again.
2: Yeah, they're very confident doing this, but you're just slightly concerned that it's really, really hard work. But we're nearly at half time, but they might as well keep at it.
0: Ben Murphy with the carry. Josh Ioane goes through the gap. Edinburgh on the ball. They're off their feet now. No hands, says the referee. Penalty to Connacht. What a finish to the half. Boos from the crowd, because it did look like Graham was on his feet, but the defender didn't release in the tackle. And should Connacht go to 15-0, William, or should they go to the corner?
2: Well, I'd go for 15, but I'm old-fashioned and boring, but I probably would go for that.
1: Your tackle knows exactly what he's doing there.
0: Ulster are leading 12-7 against Glasgow.
2: Yeah, they're playing well at the minute.
0: That yellow card, say the yellow card, William, just to say that as well for our listeners.
2: Fields belting out. They're expecting to kick to the corner. Yeah, they're going to kick to the corner. Fair enough. Look.
0: Sean Nocton has ball in hand.
2: Could be another 19-0 at half time. We had that score last week, I think.
0: Fields of Rattenroy, you can hear in the background from the travelling Connacht support. Kick takes play within 10 metres of the Ulster line, or the Edinburgh line. That's my first mistake of the night as I look at three different games. 15 seconds to go in the half. Edinburgh 0, Connacht 12. I can't tell you how enormous this would be if Connacht can sneak in for another try, considering it's only their third visit, fourth visit maybe to the 22 they won early on that didn't come to anything. Owen the Butler with a line-out. I can't even remember the last time Connacht had a line-out in this game. Here's Joyce with the take, and Connacht's maul is tight and driving towards the Edinburgh line. Momentum kicks it to the 5-meter line, stepping forward with each move. Maybe a slight stall there, but on they go again. The Butler has it at the back. Edinburgh have come through the side. They're illegal. Connacht can say he's disrupted, and that is a penalty to Connacht. Ashman, completely illegal there. Let's have a listen.
1: You're pulling in the mall.
0: Cynical enough when he was told to get away.
2: He was told to get away.
0: Last play of the first half.
1: Just on the 15,
0: They're going to tap and go, William.
1: Can we ask
2: you
1: if you're going to tap?
2: Okay, here we go.
0: Owen the Butler puts the ball on the ground. Big pod of fours behind him. Connacht lead 12-0, half time in a few seconds' time.
1: That's right to stop it, yeah.
2: After Connacht score and kick the conversion. Yes. More, that's what we'll hope for.
0: More major discipline issues in the other game. Stormers have a yellow card on review for a red. Connacht drive towards the line and are stopped. Ball comes out, and a brilliant move from Jansen. Oh, he stopped just short. One more move might do. Connacht need to keep their composure at this breakdown. Beelum with a pick and go. He stopped short. Connacht are millimetres from the line. They get it out. They go for the line. They're stopped again. Massive pressure on Edinburgh here, but it's still Connacht ball.
1: On the line. A joint player.
0: Lily Langton's there. Billy Bowen went first. Did he get it on the line? Roars from both sets of supporters. Here comes Jansen on it, and Beelum's going for it. He stopped. Connacht metres from the line, millimetres from the line is what I meant to say. They've gone on a pick and go. They don't want to get held up here. They have to be certain of the touchdown if they're going to go for it. That's the key. Another drive first. Oh, that is literally the width of a ball short of the line on the fifth phase, deep into injury time, leading 12-0.
2: This is going
0: to be huge. Will they look for another option? Because this isn't working at the moment, this pick and go.
2: No, they're being defended here. They're in danger of...
0: Now they go for a second drive and they're held up, I think. Have they got the touchdown?
1: Time off, come on up.
0: Connick went for it.
1: Don't worry, we'll get it, thank you.
0: Is it Billy Bowen who went for that?
5: Ash, come on, Ash, let the ball go, please.
1: When you're ready.
0: I don't think Stuart Lancaster is happy the way Colin played that there, but let's have a listen to the officials.
1: It's fine, Keith. We'll do a quick check.
0: Hurley Langton's the last man.
1: Time off the players. 1 second.
0: Let's listen to what the call is.
1: Anything clear on your side?
6: Nothing clear. I've initially seen him go over bodies and then I've lost the ball after that.
1: Okay, no, that's fine. You know, listen, it took a little bit of time, but I found the ball. We've got grounding on the line. There's no need to go to the TMO. Okay, so we'll try.
0: Yep. Massive call. Seamus Hurley Langton has got to try. That took a long time to make the decision, but Amy Barrett Theron, I expected to just go to the TMO. I didn't even think she thought there was a try there.
2: No,
0: huge for Connacht.
2: She didn't let anything on, you'd have to say. Interestingly, Edinburgh didn't come out to talk to her, so maybe they knew deep down.
0: I got the feeling from Edinburgh's reaction, one player was clapping. There wasn't roars from the other players to say they held it up. You kind of got the body language from them that wasn't enough. That's the last play of the first half. Connacht leads 17-0, but there's a conversion. 15 in from the left-hand touchline. The right-footed Gilbert is about to kick it and to end the first half. Can he add another 2 points, which could be so important? He does. 19 points to nil. William said it. We might just match what they did against Munster. They've done that. The other results, I can't say they're going as well, although Glasgow have got a try. So have Cardiff. Cardiff leading 17-10, and discipline issues for the Stormers, who are that chaotic side that they always are, mean they're down a man, and maybe for quite some time. Cardiff scored that try in the corner. I see that it's 14-12 to Glasgow against Ulster. William, I think I've got everyone up to date. Just to remind you, Connacht need Ulster or Cardiff to lose. One of those teams lose, Connacht are into the playoffs. That's what matters. And so far, my word, so good.
2: Oh, they've played really well in the last 10 minutes. They withstood an awful lot of pressure, but they put a lot of pressure on to Edinburgh. They made mistakes, bad handling errors, bad decisions in passing, and Connacht have scored 3 tries. So they're in a position now to ramp this up and get the 4th try. What do Edinburgh do in the second half? They're going to have to go even harder at it. And the harder they go, the less accurate they seem. That's partly down to the defence, but it's also maybe just this doesn't mean quite as much to them as Cardiff, Connacht. And brilliant work in defence. Couple of driving mauls out of defence. Everything they've done defensively has been really, really good. And I think they have now evened themselves up again with the referee. They were under a bit of pressure there for a while. They've tidied up the issues. And it's interesting, we've seen Sean Jansen taking the ball at the back of the scrum 3 times. When Cully Tucker was on with the Water, who is essentially the forwards coach, who's leaving us at the end of the season to take over there in under-20s, he was saying something. I was watching him gesticulating and pointing. And that's what I think he was saying. Don't have the scrum half take the ball. Get a driving forward to drive forward. And Edinburgh were slow to react a couple of times, and that's what's created space. And Jansen is very hard to stop like that.
0: Yeah, that first try from Josh Ioane was truly exceptional. It was an incredible break from Jansen at the break at the base of the scrum. Bolton, West, all involved. But even from there, Connacht have got 2 tries now from Hurley Langton, who continues to be this enormous presence at the end of the season after his long injury outlay. And Edinburgh, like, folks, we've got to tell you, 3 times in this game, 3 separate times, they had lineouts 5 metres from the Connacht line, and Connacht stood tall and stopped them.
2: Yes, they did, and that becomes really wearing. If you want to be tired out, that's how you get tired out in a rugby match, where you're at it and at it, and then a mistake happens or Connacht drive you back. That is really, really hard work, and that's what's happened to Edinburgh. I think they'll have gone off wondering quite what happened, but Connacht just have to keep going now. They did, by their own admission last week against Munster, maybe just not get back to the right pitch. They'll have to get back here because Edinburgh are still dangerous, but another score for Connacht and this game goes over the horizon for a side chasing who have nothing to play for.
0: I just wonder how much will it help them keep their focus that Edinburgh had them defending for so long. Their minds must be clued into the fact that, you know, this is like, it's not like they're going in like last week where Munster barely laid a glove on them. This has been an Edinburgh team that have fired a lot of shots. They've withstood them, but they must know they need to keep clued into this.
2: Different situation, and look, Edinburgh have no choice but to keep playing. But if they are as inaccurate as they are, that will play into Connacht's hands.
0: All right, big news. I was just watching there and you pointed at me. I was watching Glasgow on the attack and I wanted to stay with you listeners right to the end of the first half. The last play of the first half, Glasgow have got a try. That puts them 19-12 ahead with a conversion to come underneath the post. So they're going to lead by two scores at halftime. They were expected to be a major force in this game and they are. Ulster have two tries as well though. So certainly if that result stays the same and this result stays the same, Connacht are going to the playoffs. There's one small caveat and we don't mind confusing you out there if you need to. We're still hoping that someone like Cardiff will also fall behind Connacht, and there's a reason for that. Should Ulster win the Challenge Cup final next week, they will get the Champions Cup spot of whoever finished 8 in the standings. It's a small caveat, we need to keep that in our heads, but we won't worry too much, William, because ultimately I think tonight's about can Connacht sneak into a playoff, and if they do it tonight, that'll be huge.
2: You take the playoff, and if you lose your Champions Cup spot because Ulster have won the Challenge Cup, you go absolutely bang on. That's 21-12 to Glasgow at half time, and that's what I was expecting in that game. We discussed it. Glasgow are there fully loaded. Ulster are ready for their Challenge Cup final next Friday night at this time in Bilbao, and they'll have to take players off as well here, get their bench moving. So Glasgow have come through a lot in this game.
0: 21-12 to Glasgow. Cardiff are leading 17-10, three tries on the board. So if they win, they're going to get a bonus point as well. But will they win? Stormers have probably another 10 minutes down a man in the second half. So that game could go anywhere. And of course, Alan's there in the background going, don't forget tomorrow. We were getting to that, Alan. Munster Lions. So even if it ended tonight with Connacht in the 8th position, that would be amazing. Plus, we'd look tomorrow. They wouldn't be in the 8th position tonight anyways, because they would jump ahead of both Munster and the Lions. And we'll see how that game plays out tomorrow. We'll tell you more about that later. First things first, what do you need to know as we hand back to studio? Edinburgh 0, Connacht 19. An enormous halftime score from the Hive Stadium, sun-drenched Hive Stadium. Connacht have come to play, they've come to defend, they've had shaky moments on penalties. The first 7 penalties, 6 of them went against Connacht, but the last 3 went against Edinburgh as their hearts dropped with all the mistakes and Connacht bursting up the field. Joshua Annie with a try 2 from Hurley Langton. The other two games, Cardiff, who we need to lose, are leading 17-10 at halftime. Ulster, who we need to lose, are losing 12-21 at halftime as we hand back to studio. A good position for Connacht halfway through.
7: And Robin, William, just before I let you go there as well, because I know it won't be too long before the second half, we just had a few WhatsApps into us here in 086 3833 553, and this might come into play yet as the evening comes on. What happens if a team finishes level in points? The instinct is to go for scoring difference, but and maybe we can get clarification in this next few minutes. Am I right in saying it's games won matters first, which would give Cardiff a slight advantage if they win?
0: Yes, you're correct. So that is a massive factor in terms of the other games. We've kind of looked at it tonight from the point of view that should Cardiff or Ulster win, even without a bonus point, Connacht aren't going to be overtaking Cardiff or Ulster at that point in time. Ulster, because Connacht will match them on wins, Darren, but the points difference Ulster have is huge, so Connacht aren't going to outstrip them on that regard. Yes, they have a better points difference than Cardiff, but Cardiff have one more win. So yes, there's the listener has asked a really pertinent question. But then all eyes will turn to Munster and Lions, as Alan is saying here tomorrow. So listen here, folks. Connacht have won 7 games from 8 coming into this. They are leading at halftime on the run for 8 from 9. That's as good as anything a Connacht team have ever achieved in competitive rugby. Can they see it through in the second half? That's the big question. Get that done, we'll keep you up to date with all the other permutations. 19-0 at halftime.
7: Yeah, and that try for Glasgow, very, very important. Rob, William, thanks a million for that. We'll be heading back very, very shortly to Ballinahown for live coverage from Hive Stadium of Edinburgh against Connacht. But 3 tries down, Seamus Hurley-Langton with 2 and Joshua Annie also. Connacht are 19-0 up. First things first, let's get our own job done. One more try, get the victory, and then we'll worry about everything else. It won't be too long before we're going back, so we'll be back there very, very shortly. We'll also update you on what's happening in the US PGA Championship in golf and the hurling and football leagues across the county.
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4: Good evening, I'm Darren Kelly. Welcome back here to Over the Line. The time is 8.46. Connacht are leading Edinburgh by 19 points to nil at half-time in the United Rugby Championship. But more importantly, well, not more importantly, we do need to win, get the bonus point. But Glasgow Warriors are leading Ulster by 21 points to 12. As the lads mentioned, if Ulster win the Challenge Cup, that mightn't be much good to us. Cardiff in front in the other game, but a lot is going to happen over the next 40 minutes. And I am conscious that they'll be ready for the second half very, very shortly. So we're going to just rattle through what we are aware happening locally, nationally and internationally. And let's start with the golf. Rory McIlroy currently 2 over par after 6 holes on day 2 of the US PGA Championship. Patrick Harrington is on 3 over par at the moment there as well, and looking good if they can hold those scores that they will stay in touch. And Shane Lowry fans, this is getting very interesting for him. As we mentioned earlier on, Shane Lowry finished a disastrous 76 today, 4 over par, but he's up to 73rd, so if 3 more players ahead of him drop shots, Shane Lowry could find himself in the weekend jet. So all is not lost for Shane Lowry. Tommy Kibben currently 5 over par after 8 holes. He'll need to make up at least one shot, ideally 2, to keep himself involved. In Division 1 of the Hurling League, halftime scores we have here in front of us: Loughrea 2-11, Ardmore Mary 1-9, Clarenbridge 2-14, Tommy Larkins 1-10. They are halftime scores in Division 1 of the Football League. Saltin Knocknacarra 1-6, Uachtaráid 8 points is the halftime score in that game. I'm getting messages into us left, right and centre. My good friend Carl is keeping us updated, but Aston Villa leading Liverpool by 1-0 in that crucial game to secure Champions League football, taking place in Villa Park there in the 3rd minute of injury time, and it's Villa in front by 1-0. In the SSC Electricity League Men's Premier Division, Galway United not in action today. Only 1 goal scored so far. That's Derry City, who are 1-0 up on Waterford. Elsewhere, Bohemians 0, Drogheda 0, St Patrick's Athletic 0, Shelburne 0, Dundalk 0, Shamrock Rovers 0. They are the latest scores. It won't affect Galway United's position at the moment. They'll remain in 8th place on 17 points, 1 point ahead of Sligo Rovers. Head of that game 7:45 tomorrow, live here on Galway Bay FM. Let's just try and get the first division up here. I've gone to the wrong screen, but we'll get the help view in just a second and let you know what's happening in that as well, as many important games taking place in that division. And messages coming in, unreal stuff there about Connacht. And as the lads mentioned there, they didn't start off very, very well, but they didn't concede scores, and that's what it's all about in the first division of the Premier or the SSE or Tristy League. Cove Ramblers 1, Athlone Town 0, Kerry 1, Wexford 1, 3D United 2, Finn Harps 0, and UCD 1, Bray Wanderers 4. That is the latest scores there, some half time, some early in the second half in the first division. So that's all the scores we've rattled through there at the moment that we have to hand. I'll see if I can get something on Moylaw 79 and Clonfad United in a moment. That game, of course, in the Roscommon District League First Division. We'll have to leave that for the time being, because I said we didn't have much time, and I was right.
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4: Just before we go back to the lads, John has been in contact with us. A result there in Division 1 of the Hurling League: Ardmore Mary 124, Loughrea 221. A draw is the result. We don't want anybody levelling points here tonight. We want Connacht into the top 8 of the URC. They lead Edinburgh by 19-0. They're going to need the bonus point, you would feel. Hopefully they can get that done and much more. Let's head back now and join our match commentary team. Edinburgh against Connacht. William Davies in first, Rob Murphy.
5: Yeah, thanks very much, Darren. We're just 2 minutes into the second half. We got a little bit caught by the picture there in terms of when they came back. Connacht kept the ball. Restart did see Edinburgh get their hands on it and kick it at Connacht. Connacht kicked it back, and we've had a knock on from Edinburgh. So it is Connacht in possession. Scrum, 10 metre line, their own half of the field. Ben Murphy to feed in. Connacht

0: leading 19-0. I see the other games have started as well. One of them has started at least. It's a good feed and a good scrum for Connacht, which is important. So away we go with Bundiaki. Harry West is gone for the game with a hamstring injury. Shane Jennings has knocked that on. Absolute mess for Connacht. And then it's dropped by Edinburgh onto a foot and kicked into the Connacht 22. It goes over the line and it'll be a line out. The line out will be Connacht's. But my word, that was messy. Jennings' first little error from him today. And it could have been very costly. I think Connacht are actually kind of fortunate it wasn't more costly.
1: Yeah. They've got to make sure now that they stick at what they were doing in the first half and that they don't switch off. They looked a bit switched off since we've kicked off, which we didn't see because they were still showing replays, all a bit odd on the feed. But this is the important 10 minutes now. Get through to 50 minutes, wait till they start clearing their bench a bit and give them absolutely nothing.
0: First test to Connacht is inside their own 22. De Butler finds Prendergast with an important line-out. Carry from Jansen is good. Driven back into contact, but ball is still Connacht's. Second test is to get an exit, as they call it. A good clearance kick. Murphy steadies himself, positions himself, and his kicks have been good the last few weeks. Is this one of them? No, it stays in play. I don't know if that's what Connacht wanted. Here comes Graham, gets the ball inside to Patterson. Nice offload to Van der Merwe and back to Darcy Graham. These boys are dangerous. Little kick through from Darcy Graham. He's got Connacht caught out. Has someone got across the cover? Ben Murphy is covered. Brilliant from Murphy. Picks it up, beats one, beats two, spins through the contact and is tackled just outside the 22. I thought he was away there for a second. Connacht are getting counter-rocked here. Connacht need to get the ball on the hand. Sean Jansen to the rescue. Huge work from Connacht's number 8. Edinburgh on the ball, off their feet. They're going to get the penalty anyways. Don't think he should have got the penalty because I think he was off his feet. First time I will be criticising a decision against Connacht, but they've got caught out. Tough
1: Connacht
0: start.
1: Are half a step behind here. They need to get at it.
0: Here's a kick through from Edinburgh. Don't know why they did a tap and go there. That was seemed like a bad decision. Sean knocked in two minds, though. Lots of little overthinking it from Connacht. He's been driven crack across his own line. Can he present the ball in a clean way? He can. How has he done that? Connacht still have somehow rescued that. That should have been a 5 metre scrum. Edinburgh come through on it now. Let's listen. Lots of chatting from Keane Prendergast.
2: So for me, in the movement of the ruck, I had actually white taken back, so we're going to go blue scrum.
0: Scrum to Edinburgh, 5 metres from the Connacht line. What a start for Edinburgh to the second half. Connacht, as you said, have been slow out of the blocks, and this is going to be the start that changes it from comfortable on the scoreboard to a real battle again.
1: Well, if they score it will, but that's just a poor start. That's four and a half, nearly five bad minutes by Connacht, not switched on. Bad decision making, bit of unlucky for Jennings, but you've got to be more sure of what you're at.
0: And even there, Nocton did well to cover it, but then seemed to be too hesitant.
1: He was a bit hesitant, and there was nobody available to him. There was nobody nobody shouting, screaming for the ball, as in, I'll kick it off the field.
0: Billy Bowen and Finley Beelan have their work cut out here. 5 metres from the Connacht line is an Edinburgh scrum. Edinburgh nil, Connacht 19. Patterson feeds it in. They all need to play better, Edinburgh, and this is their chance to change the game. Advantage, penalty coming Edinburgh's way. Connacht are going to be all out to try and stop them this time. How many times have they stopped them on the line? I think Edinburgh were fortunate to get a penalty a few minutes ago, but I have to agree with William, they can't complain about that because everything else has been Connacht just making trouble for themselves. Edinburgh get an extra push, they're held up. Stopped short, not held up officially, so it's still there to be played. This could do it. Patterson hands on. Forwards come in. Schoeman has it. It's a real mess. Schoeman's going to try and drive over the line. Connacht make the stop. Still playing an advantage, Edinburgh, as well. So Connacht just desperately defending here. Everything they can do to slow down this, even if a score is going to come off the penalty, make it harder for Edinburgh. His Dodd carries. Douglas now. Patterson, the scrum half again. Out it comes to Thompson. Could be on here. Connacht have pushed up. Great tackle from Jansen. He went a bit high, but he got out of the contact, so he didn't give the penalty away, and then grabbed him around the shirt. That's brilliant defence from Connacht, William.
1: Fantastic defence, but again, Edinburgh just panicking, making poor decisions. The scrum half is so slow. It's another advantage.
0: Edinburgh have trapped a Connacht player in there. De Butler it is there, who's complaining that he was trapped in.
1: Hold on. The scrum half then tried to take the quick penalty. What is he at?
0: It's a penalty to Edinburgh anyways.
1: Oh, don't be it. No, he's throwing the ball down like a... If the referee sees that, she should have a word in his ear.
0: Let's turn it down, turn up the referee mic, and let's have a listen. Barrett.
2: So 9. Yeah, so for me, you can't ask for a penalty, blow it and tap it quick. It's just not the best sportsmanship, so allow me to take the call. No, don't do that, please.
0: She didn't even see him throwing the ball away.
1: She didn't, actually, because she pulled him up there on sportsmanship.
2: Nothing clear from the team, okay?
0: Oh, we turned that down there.
1: Hope his mum wasn't listening.
0: Yeah.
1: Don't know where he learned that word.
0: I can safely say that was Marshall Sykes who was the man shouting that back at Prendergast.
1: Indeed it was. Prendergast was calling for foul play.
2: If he speaks like that again, you're in trouble. You'll be going off.
3: Can I just ask?
2: No, you can't.
1: No, you can't.
2: You've got a spun penalty.
0: Keane Prendergast needs to let that go.
1: He does. He's not winning. It's a pity she didn't see the scrum half throwing the ball away like that, I suspect.
0: Score updates, still Ulster 12, Glasgow 21. That's running a bit behind the other game. Cardiff 17, Stormers 13. Stormers' yellow card continues. It's not been upgraded to a red, though. Tap and go for Edinburgh. 5 metres from the Connacht line. Nil for Edinburgh. 19 for Connacht. 7 minutes into the second half. It's all Edinburgh. It's like the first half again. But can Connacht keep their discipline now for a couple of phases? Because I think they'll stop them if they do. That's my honest belief. We'll see. Edinburgh go for it. Connacht are holding them up. And they're getting on the ball. But this is a chance for Edinburgh now. It comes out. Connacht have counter-worked brilliantly. There's a knock-on. They've dived on the ball. That seems clean. Let's see if the call's there from the referee. What a turnover from Connacht. They keep defying logic with their incredible defensive work. And Bundy Aki hit a ruck there with all his might. And it caused a knock-on. Dived on then by Owen de Butler. And Murphy's been pulled into the ruck. How is that allowed? It's unbelievable that that was allowed.
1: That's not allowed. You can't play the scrum half.
0: Referee has not let that play.
2: That's a mess.
0: Should be Connacht's ball. It is Connacht's ball. Roar from Keane Prendergast. That is, I rarely would I ever call a team to stand, but I was certain Connacht could defend this if they kept their discipline, and they did.
1: They absolutely did. They've got an ally in the scrum half whose name I've forgotten.
0: It's Patterson. Yeah, Hector Patterson.
1: I think I would be pulling Hector off and getting somebody else in there, because everything he touches is like a melting ice cube. He just makes so many mistakes. He was involved there again in that where he didn't make a clear decision, and the forwards look absolutely fuming. I don't blame them.
0: Look,
1: that's the Edinburgh forwards.
0: We don't want to spend the whole game talking about the referee, but Ben Murphy was dragged into that ruck. I don't know how it wasn't a penalty. Billy Bowen is off. Finlay Beelam is off. On comes Dooley, and on comes Sam Elo. So at this stage,
1: I think Finlay's been having a bit of a rough night. I'm not convinced on him when he's actually going for the line. I don't think he can get low enough. I think you want other players when you're trying that. Billy Bowen looks exhausted. He's had a cracking game. Interestingly, Caelan Blade is also on water duty.
0: Which is great to think he's back from injury.
1: Yeah, and that's getting the messages out there. And 10 minutes in, or 49 minutes, 49 seconds, so 9:49, and Connacht haven't given up anything, and that is massive.
0: More news from the Glasgow game. They've given away another yellow card. Glasgow, high tackle, looks very, very marginal, but he did go high into the contact, and whether the head contact was as clear cut, the whole point is you got to go lower into the tackle. So Glasgow down a man. Ulster still have a chance in that one, 21-12. Cardiff are attacking the Stormers line, leading by 4 as well. So those results need to, one of those needs to go Connacht's way. Connacht do need to try and get a bonus point to give them a bit of insurance, because if both Cardiff and Ulster win, Connacht will be looking to Munster lines tomorrow for things to go their way. There's a long stoppage here, 49 minutes gone. Another massive defensive stand for Connacht. You see Sean Nocton there in the back line. That was the one change in the first half. Harry West, hamstring injury. What a disappointment, William. He's been so good.
1: He has, and we know that his hamstring has been an issue. It's held him back, but we just have to hope that it can be repaired again. But I'd say that could be a bit of a long-term one. So if it is the hamstring and it's a bad one, or even a medium one, well, John Devine can pop in there. We have another replacement ready to go.
0: It is absolutely incredible the amount of young players Connacht have entrusted this year, given game time to. So when you get to the end of the season and players are picking up injuries, you have depth. Ulster are attacking Glasgow with that extra man. Cardiff have scored a try against the Stormers. They will not go away. They're playing incredible stuff in that Stormers game. I know the Stormers are such a Jekyll and Hyde side, but it's some effort from Cardiff.
1: It is some effort from Cardiff, but the thing about that is the Stormers can probably go down the field and score twice in 3 minutes if they're switched on. But
0: Cardiff do have the bonus point wrapped up, but they don't have the win wrapped up. 22-13. Brilliant scrum from Connacht. Elo's on, and that's as steady as you like. Ball finds its way out to Nocton, who gets a clearance kick from his own try line that takes play up to the halfway. Edinburgh actually take it quick. So they're going to play sevens rugby now as they chase this game. They're going to do everything they can, with Patterson charging into the contact. First tackle from Gilbert, probably not exactly as what he wanted, so it gives it a little bit of front foot ball for Schoeman to go into the contact. That's pretty straightforward tackle for Connacht to make. Edinburgh ball 15 metres inside the Connacht half of the field. They trail 19-0, but they were on the Connacht line for the fourth time at least in this game. We got lower. Hurley Langton crowd by a penalty. He was on the wrong side, so I can't really blame the referee for calling that, but the crowd absolutely bought that penalty there against him.
1: That's the second time he's been caught doing that.
0: Bounces favourable to Connacht, so we'll go back for the penalty.
1: Second time Seamus Hurley-Langton's been caught in that, but
0: let's
1: have to
0: listen, because I think there's going to be a yellow card soon.
1: Yeah.
0: Do you agree with the penalty, first of all?
1: Yeah, I do. It's too slow. You just have to be quicker. He looked like he was loitering. And when you're caught for the second time, you're in bother. But he's also scored two tries, is it?
0: I just wonder about the intensity Connacht have brought defensively. Like that first half, 19-0, they had to bring it all to get that. What do you think now?
1: It can be tiring, mentally tiring. They still don't look quite at the right pitch to me from where they were. This happened last week.
0: Yeah, but my point is it's not that the Connacht are dominating to lead 19-0, so it should be no surprise to us that they'll have to do a lot more defending in this game.
1: They will, but they need to get down the field. That didn't happen last week, and Munster eventually scored, but then Connacht did get down the field.
0: Edinburgh kick to the corner.
1: It's a little bit of a funny one. If they can keep them out here, you will feel that Edinburgh will run to the bench.
0: Surely at some point Edinburgh score a try from one of these. Line out throw to the back, and Edinburgh get their maul going. Connacht come right through on it. That's brilliant work. Out it comes loose, and it's being tackled, and Thompson's in real trouble, and Connacht's defence of the maul is outstanding once again. Edinburgh start from where they didn't want to start, from kind of 5 metres behind where the line out was. They're still in the Connacht 22, trailing 19-0, 10 minutes into the second half. Elo and Jansen double tackle. Jansen completes it, and the ball is there with Patterson, but by the time it comes back to the man on the 22 metre line, they've lost another 10 metres. That was Young with the carry. Here is the inside centre there, Findlay Thompson. Ball is presenting itself as Connacht are making their tackles. Van der Merwe through the middle, they've knocked it on. Connacht have got the turnover. Another massive moment for the Connacht defence. Edinburgh were 5 metres from the line a few seconds ago. Now Connacht have a free play. They're going to try and run it out of their own 22, are they? Gilbert with the carry, Edinburgh on the ball. They're going to get a penalty here, so we go back for the... No, they're not going to get a penalty. No hands as a referee. The advantage is Connacht's. Hands on ball from Murphy, so he's not going to get the offside from Edinburgh, who all took a step forward. As Josh Murphy has it now. Ben Murphy and Josh Murphy combining on that occasion.
2: Okay, timing.
0: Ben Murphy's going to go way back to the behind the gain line there to Nocton. He's going to find a clearance kick that's only taking play outside the 22. Really not a good move from Connacht. They are struggling for the kicking power in that situation.
1: Well, this guy can kick a ball like a howitzer, but it's kind of slid off his boot again. That's pressure.
0: As it stands, Connacht sit in 7th place in the standings if they win this. If Ulster stay behind, but of course Munster will be the team in 8, and they're playing tomorrow night. There's all sorts of permutations after that, so bonus point could be important. 3 tries for Connacht. They lead 19-0, 52 minutes gone. Edinburgh line out outside the Connacht 22. Connacht haven't had the ball in the Edinburgh half of the field in the first 12 minutes of the second half of the field. It is all Edinburgh and territory again, just like the first half. Connacht are on the ball there, but Edinburgh have been told no hands, so that was slowing it down for Mackie. He got away with that. Edinburgh crash into the tackle area, middle of the field on the 22. Edinburgh ball come back against the grain left to right. They could create an overlap with that. Graham, he certainly does spread it wide, and out there is Tom Dodd. He cuts back inside the big number 6, but Connacht have made their tackles. Good line defence for Connacht as well, meeting that in the middle is De Butler and Joyce, two strong men. Quick ball from Patterson out to the out half. Thompson, that's clearly forward, and Connacht's defence is overwhelmed Edinburgh.
1: It is, but they just have to get up this field, because they're treading water a little bit. I don't know what his mind with the substitutions will be. Yep, clearly forward. There's been a couple of them actually, so that one was sorted out.
0: We're out here in TG Carr studio bringing you live coverage of United Rugby Championship action in association with Screens on the Square. Second half, 13 minutes gone. Edinburgh 0, Connacht 19. I see Dave O'Connor is coming on for what looks like Josh Murphy. So Joe Joyce rarely does 80 minutes, but he might do it here. Glasgow if Connacht do end up playing them in the playoffs, they are putting in 14 men. They've just destroyed the Ulster scrum and they're on the front foot. They've been sensational. They're now attacking in the Ulster 22 and leading 21-12. That's good news. Let's see those changes there. Venter and Schoeman are switching, I think. Is that Venter coming on, William, and Schoeman off?
1: Yeah, and Hill and Ashman as well. So they've changed the hooker. Ashman hasn't been as effective. He was everywhere in the first half. Paul Boyle getting ready. It has to happen. This is a very intense game of rugby. And we do feel that you would say Connacht's bench is stronger than Edinburgh's.
0: And did you say Paul Boyle is on as well?
1: He's just on the touchline. He's jumping up and down.
0: That's, I think, penalty to Connacht in scrum time. What a start for the scrum. Sorry, William.
1: He was trying to get on there, but nobody was paying him any attention. He was going bananas, jumping up and down, waving his arms, but the referee didn't see them. This is a chance for Connacht to strike a bit now. They've started making changes. They're going to drive them back with this kick, hopefully.
0: Knocks in, kicks towards touch. It'll be a line out to Connacht. Yeah, first time in the second half. Connacht will have the ball, will even be in the Edinburgh half of the field in the second half. So that tells you all you need to know about the start. But Connacht haven't conceded. The defence has been incredible. They got the penalty there just outside their own 22 at scrum time. And now Owen the Butler is going to throw into a line out. Remember, young Mikey Yar is going to make his debut at some point at hooker with all the injuries dealing to Junior Martin as well. The Butler, just his third start. He's done quite well. Dooley delivers the call to the line-out. Connacht have gone for what looks like a five-man line-out with Hurley Langton standing in the scrum half position. Throw towards Keane Prendergast at the back. It's a little bit off target. It's enough off target to be a turnover. It bounces on the Edinburgh side. Touched by a Connacht hand as well, but it was way out of the reach of Prendergast. Connacht need to not compound matters by giving anything else away here. Edinburgh have a free play with advantage. They've tried a little kick. It's blocked down, but right back into the scrum half's hands, and Edinburgh get another chance to spread the ball wide. Connacht need to be alive defensively. Darcy Graham with the kick through. Was he blocked there as he tried to take it? It's knocked on by an Edinburgh hand into touch. It'll be a scrum to Connacht. Is there a penalty there?
1: Yeah, I'd say there will be for blocking.
0: I think so too. I think the crowd would be louder if they weren't so demoralised with what their team are doing, to be honest with you. Let's have a look at this.
3: What have you got, Premier? I don't have anything.
1: It's number 11, I think, they're picking on. Let's have a look. Well, yeah. Funnily enough, we don't see it on that angle because that weird camera angle.
0: Bolton went for, tried to make it look like he was trying to block it, and he blocks him. No question that's a penalty. Could be a yellow card, William. That'd be a big moment in the game.
1: Yeah,
0: Bolton's done this a few weeks ago. Yeah,
1: that's very stupid because Graham is a small man. Do not just knock him over by running into him.
0: Let's have a listen.
2: James, that's late, okay? Never in a realistic position to charge that down, so...
0: He is so fortunate not to get a yellow card there.
1: Very lucky. That's just...
0: And as I said to you, if Edinburgh were... If their supporters weren't so demoralised with the way they're playing, I know they're only 19-0 down, it's not gone yet, they would be going nuts looking for a yellow card.
1: Yeah, but if we were 19-0 down, our supporters would be a bit demoralised, but they should have been looking for that because that should have been reviewed. But maybe the TMO did review. We don't hear what the TMO said.
0: It is what it is. It's probably right, but I just think it was kind of cynical and pointless as Edinburgh kicked into corner.
1: The problem is we're not able to get a toehold in their half. We did this last week, but I think Edinburgh maybe are a stronger side at this than Munster. I just don't know. 15 minutes in, we've barely... In fact, Ashman is back on, which is interesting because he definitely...
0: I think it was two changes at the prop. So it wasn't Ashman who went off. So he's thrown into the line-out. So it's Edinburgh's line-out in the 22 for what I think is the seventh time they have a line-out in the Connacht 22. They have not scored yet. Surely they're going to score at some stage. How long can this Connacht defence keep doing this? Ball comes out. The maul isn't going anywhere anyways. And it's one of the two Thompsons. It's Findlay Thompson who's at centre, who's charging forward. There's that man Ashman that we were just talking about. Connacht have being driven off the ball. Edinburgh in the middle of the 22, right in front of the post, and they go left to right on the attack and bring in Patterson. All very slow and stationary. Connacht need to be disciplined at the breakdown because it's not like Edinburgh are asking enough questions for them to force a penalty here. Another really good tackle from Owen de Butler. Ball comes out and Connacht have to get low on the contact, and they do, and make the hit. David O'Connor, the man doing that now. Again, out it comes. Paul Hill, very experienced tight end, has come off the bench. Carry from Edinburgh. Samuelo's on the ball. He's been driven off it. He's on it again. He's been driven off it. Is he allowed? Referee saying nothing. Is he saying I can play that? But he didn't have two hands on it, so I think that was the right call from the referee.
1: Yeah, absolutely.
0: Can't just put one hand and say, let me have it. Here's Ashman. He's going to have to be tackled by a combination of Dooley and Paul Boyle, who's on now. Confirm that sub in a second. Little kick through from Thompson, the out half, going to skit away and into the touch. Yeah. It'll be a line out to Connacht, 5 metres from their own line.
1: Yeah, boils on for Jansen, who put in one hell of a shift. But Paul Boyle will put in one hell of a shift as well. But Connacht need to find a way to just increase their intent and lift the ball, lift themselves. Yeah.
0: Glenn Young has taken a knock, and he's the number five who's just been called for HIA.
1: Yeah, that was made by the physio. Hunter Hill comes on.
0: No change in the scores. 57 minutes, Cardiff 22, the Stormers 13. A 2-score lead for Cardiff, and again Connacht need the Stormers to win. It's still a yellow card for Glasgow, but they still lead 21-12 against Ulster. That is a game Connacht need Ulster or Glasgow to win. Let's put it that way instead of talking about who
1: Glasgow wins. Got another yellow card, Rob.
0: I'm not sure.
1: Well, it's on the screen here, but I don't know.
0: Out it comes. The carry from Paul Boyle. Glasgow have had 2 yellow cards in the game, I can tell you that much anyways. Ben Murphy with the clearance kick. Brilliant kick from Murphy. Well, not a brilliant kick, a decent kick from inside the 22. He takes play up to the 22 metre line. He's had some good ones, but that one probably not as much as he needed. Edinburgh's line out is on the Connacht 22. 57 minutes gone. Edinburgh 0, Connacht 19. Keen Prendergast, massive steal in the line out. How long can Edinburgh keep this up? But when can Connacht get a foothold, as William was talking about? Paul Boyle with the carry. Can they get a kicking game going? Maybe to ask some questions of Edinburgh's back three. The Butler with the carry. I swear there was a massive wind here. Connacht is so slow. Murphy is asking the referee for a bit more space. He's inside the 22. I think what he was asking is, can I kick directly to touch? Connacht are playing the percentages in this game, much like they did against Munster, hoping at some stage that the chance will open up for them. That kick takes play up to the 10-metre line. 22 minutes to go, and it is very much a case of Connacht getting themselves out of trouble. 3 yellow cards against Glasgow, we're being told.
1: Doesn't help.
0: 21-12, Glasgow still lead that game.
2: Time is up for a step.
0: Divine is on. William, what's your thought? Ben Murphy.
1: Well, I think that'll change the potential of the kicking game, but we haven't kicked the ball much in the second half because we haven't had it.
0: Throw to the front for Edinburgh.
1: Yeah, this is becoming a real grind for Connacht, and
0: they've offered very little attacking wise in the second half.
1: It's funny how things happen and situations change, but
0: here they go with Ashman. Edinburgh 3 phases on from that line out. That looked forward. I don't know how the referee has not adjudicated that when they were right there. Venter presents the ball. Connacht have to defend outside their 22 for the moment, as Edinburgh just with Van der Merwe has just struggled to get into the game. Really, he's taken down. Connacht are on the ball with Paul Boyle, and Boyle was almost on a steal, but he wasn't. First receiver is Ashman. Is there anyone else to carry the ball for Edinburgh? I think they're asking too much of him, really. All it comes all the way out to Magnus Bradbury. If he gets his hands on it, Connacht have done brilliantly with Hurley Langton, but he just couldn't get his hands on it. Every single breakdown, Hurley Langton goes in 100% looking for the ball if he can possibly get it. And every single chance a tackle comes in, Keane Brandegast takes it. Then we're going a bit deeper on this attack. They're back to halfway before they start going forward, trying to get outside Connacht. They're really trying to figure a way around Connacht because they can't go through them, William.
1: No, they can't, but they don't seem to have an alternative, and they certainly don't have a kicking game. They're 9-10, are struggling a bit to actually get the right decisions made. But Connacht, they can't keep doing this. They've got to get on the front foot.
0: Here comes Patterson on the short pass. Their loosehead Venter has come on and made a bit of difference in this game. I've been impressed with him. Obviously, he's his experienced South African international. Connacht still making their tackles. Edinburgh ball 15 metres inside the Connacht after field. Coming up to the 60-minute mark, it's been an incredibly dull second half. Connacht are trying to kick the ball because it's come loose, and now they're trying to chase through on it. It bounces up, and they're going to go in and score. That is as easy as you like. Matthew Devine has pounced, and he's scored, and that's the ball. Bonus point, and that's out of absolutely nothing. Where did that even come from? Matthew Devine, brilliant.
1: Well, that sure as hell didn't come off the training ground. That's actually a bit of outrageous fortune. But if you're Edinburgh, I think you just think, the gods are smiling tonight.
0: They were running out of ideas.
1: They were, and it just bounced up into his hand, and away he went. He'll never score an easier try. Yeah, Yep, there you go. He's booted it through and it's bounced up and he's running. And you could not script it better. It was sort of rolling along the ground, then it has a high bounce straight into his hands and he's in under the post.
0: Yeah, it was really poor from whoever was back there. Was it the fullback Patterson? He kind of just stopped and completely got beaten to the ball by Devine. More hunger, more focus, more to play for. Connacht have done the business here tonight, 26-0 with 19 minutes to go. This is absolute dreamland. Let me give you an update in the other games. Whatever about Glasgow yellow cards, they don't have one at the moment, I can tell you that. And we might have gotten misinformation, but it's Ulster 12, Glasgow 21, and there's no yellow cards in that one. It's Glasgow's line out inside their own half of the field. They are in control of that. Cardiff are in control of their game though, 22 Stormers 13. Connacht need one of Stormers or Glasgow to win, and they need to win themselves. The Fields of Attenry are going up. Glasgow tap, or Edinburgh tap it back on the their own side of the field, as we keep an eye on the most important thing. Connacht, bonus point in the bag. Victory in the bag, William, 26-0 up?
1: Yes, I think so. Unless Edinburgh's luck changes or their approach changes, because they haven't scored yet, and they haven't really tried everything. Oh, they've tried to kick through,
0: well,
1: and they've made a mess
0: blocked,
1: of it.
0: And now Bundiaki's going to lap that up, and I think he's just run through people if they let him. And he offloads it to Hurley Langton, who's on a hat-trick. He's tackled. Connacht just want to keep going. Little chip through from Matthew Devine. Chase through. What a read from Ioane and Nocton. Both of them came through on it. Edinburgh have got a player back there in the shape of Van der Merwe, who's inside his own in-goal area as he tries to run out. And Connacht have to try and make a tackle on the very experienced Scottish international, as Edinburgh have it, but they're back in their own 22. Connacht have a bit of territory now, because I don't even think we can call Matthew Devine's kind of chase through and score. It kind of, it certainly wasn't a phase there. And news from Ulster, I think they've got a try against a run of play. So for all the talk of that, the results might start to go against Connacht, William. That's what we'll be looking at. Ulster are back in that one.
1: Certainly are.
0: And that would be the worst case scenario from a Connacht point of view if both Ulster and Cardiff win tonight. Connacht's ball as Edinburgh kicked it away. Fair contest, and Shane Bolton has it. Well, Connacht, all they can do is keep going. They want to get a good points difference as well, perhaps for one very unlikely scenario where they're looking tomorrow to the Lions and the Munster result. But we'll tell you about that if it comes to it. Edinburgh felt they had their hands on the ball. They didn't. Connacht possession in the 22 with a proper phase. I know they've scored a try, but that's the first phase they've had in the Edinburgh 22 in the second half. We've got 17 minutes of rugby to go, and Connacht are leading 26 points to nil. Our eyes are on the other games, including the game between Cardiff and the Stormers and Ulster and Glasgow too, but we're keeping an eye on this Connacht attack because it can absolutely seal the game here, Will.
1: Yeah, this can put it to bed, both for them and you would say for Edinburgh. Still working hard here, but they just haven't been good enough tonight, and Connacht have just been better, and now they need to make this count.
0: Connor,
1: get try number
0: carry.
1: 5
0: Devine at the base. What an impact he has made. He's off to Ulster next year. He'll be a loss, but Connacht are trying to keep it going. There's a knock on from Ioane. Scrum to Edinburgh, chance gone.
1: Yeah, it is. Good pass, actually. Gilbert, no, it was Gilbert's pass, wasn't good. Scrum off pass was fine. Scrum to Edinburgh, see which way they go.
0: Well, there's so much drama. Ulster are on the attack looking for another try, and they're about to score it, and they've knocked it on. That's the kind of drama that's going on in the other game, if you can keep up with all that. Still 22-13 to Cardiff. So Glasgow leading 21-17 against Ulster. So as it stands, Connacht go through. But if Ulster turn that game around and Cardiff win as well, Connacht will remain outside the picture, if you like. They'll officially be ahead of Munster, but Munster are playing the Lions tomorrow, which is daft. A lot of people have highlighted that no competition should finish, no matter how television rights go, without all the teams finishing on the same day. And it will allow both Munster and the Lions to study exactly what they need to do to usurp Connacht. That could lead to a lot of frustration. But as it is, long stoppage for an injury. Well, the music is pumping, but the clock is still ticking. 64 minutes and 39 seconds. I think we're going to have this scrum. The bonus point is taking Connacht ahead of the Lions as well, William, which is so important. They'll be in sixth position for the moment. They might drop down one if Ulster get the victory. We'll try and keep you up to date with all of this as we go.
1: Certainly. Well, it's not easy. Eyes are elsewhere now. This game is done and dusted.
0: How good have Connacht been? How bad have Edinburgh been?
1: It's a bit of both. I think Connacht have been good. Their defensive effort, they've also seized the opportunity when they've had it, and they've been very clinical. A little bit frustrated with them in the second half because they kind of let Edinburgh back in. I know they haven't scored, but they've got up the field once, they've put it in, and now it's, you would say, odds on that Connacht will get another score at some stage. Edinburgh have now cleared their bench. Edinburgh have tried to play the way I thought they would play, and it doesn't really suit them. And I know they won three games in a row, but they were beating sides below them in the table. So it's a scrum down here inside the Edinburgh 22 after that Connacht knock-on. It seemed the clock was eventually stopped at 64:55, but it did run for about a minute there, so that might have to be rechecked. I'm sure the referee asked for it to be stopped originally.
0: Jack Cardy's on. Ioane's now moved to 12 position. Cardy's at 10. Bolton has gone off. So there's all sorts of movement happening there. I presume Nocton is into the fullback position. Of course, we lost Harry West in the first half, so Shane Jennings still out there as well. But that's just to give people an idea. It's Edinburgh scrum, as you were saying. Cardiff are still playing out of their skin.
1: I'm sure Bundy's still there.
0: Bundy's at 13.
1: I tell you, they'd have to drag him off with a tractor this evening.
0: Bundy's at 13 and Jennings is on the wing. Nocton's fullback as well, so that gives you the full picture as ball comes out. Gilbert obviously is on the other wing now. Connacht have got an intercept. I don't know how they've managed that. Ball's thrown out to Gilbert. Is that a knock on from him as Nocton comes after the ball? I think we're playing on. Yeah, we're playing on. So Nocton's so close to the line. No, we'll go back. Fooled me there.
1: We've had everything in this game.
0: I don't know how he was in an onside position.
1: No,
0: I
1: think he was fine. I think it's just a knock on.
0: Chaotic game at this stage. Connacht just kind of pushed up in a way that they were just ready to intercept.
1: There you go. Devine got in. He saw kind of a slow pass and he flicked it out. And
0: that's what I like.
1: Nocton kind of ran round that a bit, didn't he?
0: Sorry, I'm talking over you. That's why Matthew Devine is just such a dynamic, unusual player. The way he reads things sometimes is superb. All right, we'll keep you posted. 65 minutes on the clock here. Edinburgh 0, Connacht 26. Bonus point secured. Phenomenal effort from Connacht in this game. Devine's try in the second half, wrapping things up. They spent a lot of time defending, and they've shut Edinburgh out up to now. When you consider they shut Munster out for 65 minutes last week, Connacht's defence is as good as you'll see in this league. The other games, they need a Stormers win or a Glasgow win, ideally both. Cardiff lead the Stormers, 22-13, a two-score lead, and they're in control of that one. Ulster 17, Glasgow 21. Glasgow edging that. They're chasing a bonus point themselves to get a home semi-final, which will keep them very focused, but Ulster are chasing them and have fought back into that game. Back here, we're just keeping an eye on this. William, you've already called it, and rightly so. I mean, Connacht in total control. Edinburgh have a scrum 5 metres from their own line.
1: They have. Connacht have now managed to establish a toehold in the 22, and that's where they want to play the rest of this game, is in the Edinburgh half. Just keep the pressure on them. Edinburgh's opportunity, I suppose, is to chase the game as hard as they can, but every time they do that, something seems to go wrong for them.
0: They have to try and run out to their own 22. Connacht are attacking that. It's popping up as Sam Elo. Reset scrum. That suits Connacht fine at this stage. 65 minutes and 20 seconds gone. And it looks like Connacht are just pinning Edinburgh back in their own 22. Glasgow on the attack just outside the 22 against Ulster. We're keeping an eye on that one. They lead by 4. Connacht need a Glasgow win there. As for the Cardiff performance, I can't see them losing. Will they? Like, I'm just keeping an eye on that. They've been outstanding. All right, Stormers are still in it at 22-13. But I think the best hope for Connacht at the moment is Glasgow.
1: Beat one Scottish team and hope the other Scottish team wins. There you go. Very, very simple on the last day of the season.
0: It would be some kick in the teeth if they managed to get a bonus point win here and both results go against them in the other one.
1: It would be very Connacht, Rob, unfortunately. We know we have to make our own luck sometimes. But
0: with Connacht leading 26-0, we're going to just keep up to date with the other two games, because listen, it's one big story here. We've told you from the start, this isn't just about one game. There was a job to be done, and Connacht have done it professionally. 14 minutes to go, they're leading 26-0, and Edinburgh in their own 22 trying to come out of it. Connacht just need to keep their discipline here and pin them back. Edinburgh are just going to have to clearance kick. I'm not surprised they've made a change at scrum, because they were struggling there for quite some time, and they've got the clearance kick there from Shiel, and that will take play outside the 22, but it'll be a Connacht line out, and the Edinburgh management team are just looking pretty down on themselves. Glasgow had a penalty, they've kicked into the 22, and they have a platform to try and go 2 scores ahead in their game against Ulster. Keep up with us, folks.
1: The Connacht management don't look any happier than Edinburgh's, but they're in a different position.
0: Do you think they're watching the other games?
1: No. I don't, because he said he's no interest in that, Stuart Lancaster.
0: There's no sign of it.
1: There's no sign of it. They have their computers open and they're just watching this. As he said, we can't influence those games whatsoever.
0: We'll continue to watch
1: them. But we continue to watch them.
3: And I think that's where people's
1: at. And the thing is, we can't influence them either, but we feel we can if we just keep their eyes on them.
0: Glasgow were mauling towards the Ulster line and they've been held up, and it's a scrum to Ulster 5 metres from their line. Ulster 17, Glasgow 21, 15 minutes to go on that one, and it is definitely not over. Ulster still alive. They have the Challenge Cup final next week, but they made some changes and they've just tried to see if they can sneak a win against Ulster that way. Connacht have thrown a line out crooked. Ulster got a jumper up and picking that one out, so it'll be a scrum. The scrum will be to Edinburgh. Edinburgh 0, Connacht 26, 13 minutes to go at the Hive Stadium, which is just next door to Murrayfield in Edinburgh. Connacht are going to complete an incredible run of victories to give themselves every chance of making the playoffs, and it'll be one of the most mathematically unlikely scenarios ever if they don't, but it's still possible. Owen de Butler has the biggest smile on his face he could possibly have as he goes off, and Mikey Yar comes on to make his Connacht debut, the former Blackrock College in Ireland under 20 international.
1: What a game to make in your debut.
0: It's a nice time to come on. What a smile on De Butler's face. Yeah. We're out here in Ballinahown in TG Carr Studios, and this is
1: his part of the country. World.
0: Yeah.
1: Of course, playing tonight for Glasgow is a certain Dan Lancaster. So he's so far doing a good job for his dad.
0: Ulster made a meal of assurance as well, so Glasgow are going to have another chance in that game. Keep making sure I don't make mistakes mixing up my teams. Edinburgh scrum in the game that we are bringing you live, play by play if you like, as they are 26-0 down and trying to run from their own half of the field. Connacht are just getting a very steady defensive line. Paul Boyle is fired up and he could do 60 minutes of this, and he's only going to get to do 25, so he's going to make the most of it in terms of, when it comes, by this I mean tackling. Look at the tackles Peter Dooley's been putting in since he's come on. He's going to be going to Leinster next year and he'll want to make an impact. Almost an interception for Gilbert. Don't want to get too cheeky on those either, because you don't want to give the try going the other way, but Connacht have made the tackles in the next phase. It did give a little bit of an initiative to Edinburgh though, I have to say. So you just want to see Connacht keep their discipline, as out comes Ioane. He comes out of the line with a smash tackle, but the ball has got away and Edinburgh go all the way across to the wing. It's such a quiet crowd there at the moment as play goes on. William, you want to come in there for a second? Ulster have scored a try, have they? Yes, they have. Wow, big news for Ulster.
1: Gone from their own goal line.
0: Yeah, massive, because Glasgow were in control. Edinburgh have the try, but unfortunately everything's going against Connacht elsewhere. All the results are exactly what you didn't want, and Connacht are going to be looking at the Munster Lions game tomorrow if it stays like this, hoping for either Munster or the Lions to win clean and the other team not to get anything. It's a massive unlikelihood that turns out that Lions get a point and Munster get the win, but it's possible. When you put it all together, it's kind of kicked directly into touch. Edinburgh failed to find their touch on the line out. Then Sean Nocton comes back and slices the kick. He gives Edinburgh a bit of a platform anyways, just outside the Connacht 22. There's 11 minutes to go. Edinburgh don't look like they're going to score 27 points in the last 11 minutes. So Connacht have a bonus point win in the bag. But Ulster now lead 22 points to 21 in their game. And, you know, that's going to take... The air is out of the balloon here, with Stormers not looking likely to score. It's 8 minutes to go. They're trailing 22-13. William, who could have thought this?
1: Yeah, conversion is missed, so it's only a point in it up there.
0: There's a kick through for Edinburgh. They're finally going to score a try. They hack it on. This could be it. They've knocked it on. I think Connacht have got a hand in there. It's a knock-on off Edinburgh, and another chance goes a-begging.
1: Edinburgh players very upset with everybody. His teammates and himself, and God, they're having a shocking night, really. I mean, that's another... Yep. Brilliant by Gilbert. Gilbert got in there and caused that knock-on. And Connacht's defence, the amount of work that they've put in tonight is absolutely outrageous for doing it 2 weeks in a row.
2: You're correct, actually. We can have the advantage.
0: Keane Prendergast is back on friendly terms there. He was a bit... Strange in the early stages of the second half.
1: He was basically told, he was being silly about something. She wasn't having it.
0: This will be one of Ulster's biggest wins of the season.
1: It's going to be a 22 dropout to us.
2: Yeah, well, let's keep it fair though.
0: Brilliant from the referee though, and brilliant from Keane Prendergast, because the knock-on happened in the field of play. The advantage to Connacht would be the ball going in the in-goal area where they touch it down. That would be a 22 dropout, and that's good. What's happening in the Glasgow-Ulster game? Glasgow are in possession and attacking Ulster right across the back line up to the 10-metre line. So they're trying to kick play. We're keeping an eye on that because Glasgow trailed by a point and desperately need to win to get a home pathway to the final. It'll be a disaster for them if they lose. So at least their motivation is high. Edinburgh counter-attacking against Connacht, and they're up towards halfway, but they're stopped. Ball comes loose out the side, and their scrum half shield keeps it going, but they've knocked it on. Backs as the referee, that looked like a knock on. Anyways, play on. Edinburgh ball, 10 metre line, Connacht leading 26-0, and we're keeping an eye on the one game that's still in the melting pot from a Connacht point of view, and that's the match between Glasgow and Ulster, with Glasgow trailing by a point. Ulster and Cardiff are both winning. That will be the worst case scenario from Connacht. A clear forward pass there for Glasgow, and they got away with it, so they're still on the attack. Back to the game we're covering live. Edinburgh just searching for a consolation try now, William, with 9 minutes to go.
1: Absolutely. They're going to be disgusted with themselves if they don't score, but every time they start doing this, Connacht just make the tackles, drive them back a bit. They have improved actually since the reserve out half has come on, number 22, because he's actually injected a bit of pace into it. That's Charlie Sheel.
0: It's been brilliant, and here comes Van der Merwe, and he's offloading, and this is Edinburgh's break, and here's Ashman. Surely he's going to score this time. Huge cheer from the crowd. Edinburgh have scored, finally broken the deadlock. 72 minutes for them. Edinburgh 5, Connacht 26. Unbelievable stuff in that regard as they take play all the way down the field and get in the corner. Ewan Ashman, by far Edinburgh's best player. He's trying to do a single show.
1: Absolutely. And he's kept at it right through the game, you'd have to say. Of course, our friend from the Craggy Rugby podcast, Niall Sheel, I don't know if he's related to...
0: Nope, I think there's a different spelling there.
1: Oh, is there? Well, there you go.
0: We'll also have to watch for that one.
1: All right, well, could be the Scottish spelling. Anyway, they're in for the try. Connacht look annoyed about it. Sheila's actually run this down considerably on the clock, which he probably shouldn't have done.
0: He's kicked that wide. So 26 plays 5, a 21 point lead for Connacht with 7 minutes to go. Will Edinburgh get 3 converted tries? I don't think so, but let's see. If they score another one in the next minute, we might be eating our words.
1: Yeah, it could get messy.
0: I want to update you where things are in the Ulster game. Ulster have a line out 5 metres from their own line, leading 22-21 with 9 minutes to go. There's still more drama in that one, William.
1: Yeah, you feel this one has a lot more to go in it. I mean,
0: it's going to get another chance to kick a conversion. I don't know, did they reset the clock? And if they don't, that's to no benefit to them anyways, I would suggest, considering how far they have to come back into the game. And by them, I mean Edinburgh. But yes, we're going to get a reset. The clock has stopped now for this conversion, I would say that.
1: It probably will stay that way. But yeah, this is... Glasgow have got to create real pressure in that game, Rob, and they're not doing it.
0: Yeah, you stay on this and I'll stay on that, because I don't want to let our listeners know we're not paying much attention to Connacht and Edinburgh. Edinburgh 5, Connacht 26. Reason why we're not paying much attention is 7 minutes to go. The conversion has been attempted twice. Has he got it this time? No, he's missed it the second time as well. Any problem with it? No, there isn't. No. So I just want to clear all decks before we decide that it's definitely done.
1: That's really tough. You've missed it once, you get another go, and you've missed it exactly the same way as you missed it the first time. But they're on the board, 26-5. There's about 7.5 minutes, 6.5 minutes to go. And Ashman, who's had a storming game, he got nasty dose of cramp when he actually... And he's gone off, and I don't blame him, because he's given his heart to Edinburgh, and he had a horrible cramp in his knee as he scored the try. So Ulster, he's retired.
0: Ulster have cleared the ball from their own 22 way downfield. They lead by 1 point. And we're going to start talking about a night of utter disappointment for Connacht, and hope that something will go their way tomorrow, because it is Glasgow losing to Ulster. It is the Stormers losing to Cardiff. And... William, this will be tough for the Connacht players when they hear those two results haven't gone their way. It's been, and the most important thing I will say, and you're going to say it as well, is Connacht have got their end of the bargain done. They've got the bonus point, which gives them a chance if results go their way tomorrow.
1: It does. It's also a very harsh lesson that you you have to really be in charge of your own destiny, and that didn't quite happen.
0: Bundiaki, oh, Sam Elo was on his shoulder. I thought he was going to burst through and score a try, but hands got in the way and went against him.
1: I still think Glasgow might get one more in this.
0: One more chance yet. Cardiff have definitely done the job. Massive celebrations for them with 2.5 minutes to go. They are 22-13 up against the Stormers. And massive credit to Cardiff. They cannot be caught by Connacht now as they jump to 55 points. Connacht sit on 54 and will be behind them in the standings. It is one of Cardiff's best ever seasons in the United Rugby Championship for years, I would suggest. Not necessarily going to go as far as best ever. They've had some good ones, but what a turnaround for them and a tough year for Welsh rugby, and they have to get all the credit. As it stands, it's going to be a case. We'll give you all the permutations for tomorrow's game, Munster and Lions, and what Connacht will be looking for. Tonight, Connacht are actually going to be in the playoff positions. They're going to jump ahead of Munster and the Lions, who aren't playing. The problem is, in a rugby match, one team might win, the other team might pick up some bonus points, and if that happens in a Munster win and the Lions couple of bonus points, Connacht will be edged out. And I guess I'll circle back to the question, as Connacht have a scrum just inside their own half field, William. Like, they've done all we could have asked of them tonight.
1: Absolutely, they've done the only thing they had control of. They've done it. They've won. They've played very well, they've defended brilliantly, and they've turned defence into attack enough times to get the job done. They've got a bonus point win.
0: They're still on the front foot to finish the game too, which is credit to them.
1: They are. It's kind of gone into slow motion a bit, but I think I suspect they don't know what's happened in these games, and maybe that's the best way for them. All they can do is control what they control. Sam Elo again.
0: Kick from Elo, yeah, didn't work. A kick through, a ball dropped, and it is possession to Edinburgh. It's 4 minutes to go, 26-5. Edinburgh playing for pride. Glasgow, on the other hand, playing in with desperation, as they've the current play in that game with 5 minutes to go. It's a bit behind the other games. Is Glasgow ball in the Ulster half to field just outside their 22? Ulster disrupting, Ulster leading 22-21. I wonder what Glasgow think of the old-fashioned drop goal at some point as they continue to attack. We're watching two games here. All that matters from a Connacht point of view is the game between Glasgow and Ulster, because Connacht have won here 26-5 at the moment. It's just a matter of what the scoreline will be. That looked like a forward pass, but it's still Edinburgh's ball on the 22.
1: She does seem very reluctant to call forward passes when she's looking straight at them. I think she's had a good game.
0: Big news, Glasgow have got a try in the corner, high tackle as well. Glasgow have taken the lead with 4 minutes to go. Connacht knocking the ball on in this game, leading 26-5. Will be an Edinburgh scrum with 3 minutes to go. But that's a massive score in the corner, in the context in the entire championship. Glasgow could have rescued home advantage in the playoffs. Ulster could be heartbroken, but there's still time left in the game. 26-22 with a conversion to come. Wow.
1: This is exhausting. I'm glad it's not like this week. It's not like this every week. I'm not sure about the high tackle. Yeah, it is a bit.
0: Yeah,
1: oh, that is
0: shot.
1: A bad one.
0: It was a high shot. You're watching replays.
1: I'm watching replays. Because nothing's happening here. An Edinburgh player is down and he's been attended to by the medics, and we have 2 minutes and 18 seconds remaining.
0: Let me just jump in and tell you what William was talking about there. As I said to you, when Glasgow scored in the corner, there was a high shot on the Glasgow player and scored in the corner. The question here will be, and I'd say as the TMO is having a discussion, does that high shot actually mean it should be a penalty try and 7 points rather than a touchline conversion? This could be a really important decision. There's a technicality here that if there's a foul in the act of try scoring, it should be a penalty try for Glasgow, and it should be underneath the post, not even underneath the post, because it's an automatic conversion. Could go to 28-22 as opposed to having kicking for the touchline. Unless there's something else to it, we're watching that at the moment.
1: And then Ulster to win would have to score a try and a conversion, not just a try.
0: Yeah, huge, could be huge. We'll see. Obviously, Glasgow still wants to get things. We're looking at something else here as well, William. That's where it gets confusing. Did something else happen in the act of play? Was there a block or an obstruction?
1: No, there was an Edinburgh.
0: We're looking back at the replays. We're watching Glasgow and Ulster. Glasgow have just scored a try. There was an obstruction up the field, and they're having a look at it to see if it obstructed a tackle. I don't know if it did, There was a Glasgow player in front of the ball, so we are going back to that. So this try that Glasgow got, that could change Connacht's entire hopes of getting to the playoffs, is now up for grabs. How do you like that for drama? No drama in the Connacht game. They've been brilliant. They've got the bonus point win wrapped up with 90 seconds to go, 26-5 up. Tons of drama in the Glasgow Ulster game. Glasgow had scored a try in the corner, but we've gone back for a TMO decision where a Glasgow player charges into an Ulster player ahead of the ball. Did he obstruct a clear cut tackle? I don't think he did, but one thing is for absolute sure, he ran into an Ulster player. So we will see if one of the biggest decisions of the season is about to go Ulster's way. We feel like we're Hearts people watching Celtic get a penalty in the last minute here, because it'll be one that they'll give out. But I don't think it's as clear cut as we're trying to describe it. We'll keep an eye on that. We'll keep an eye on this. Edinburgh are still in possession and they're looking for one more bonus try. Utter drama to finish the season. It'll be a penalty to Ulster on halfway if this is overturned, or it'll be a try to Glasgow in the corner, and it could be the difference in Connacht. I have to believe, as Stuart Lancaster's on the screen and John Muldoon as well, that they are keeping an eye on the other game. They have to be at this stage. I don't know how they're not. Let's see what the decision is from the referee. It's still up in the air. Connacht are defending in their own 22, and no one in the history of Connacht is going to care about that result. I'm going to keep an eye on the decision. The TMO decision is in, and Glasgow have got to try. Massive moment. It's 3 minutes to go in that game, and that obstruction, while he did make contact with the Ulster player, was deemed not to have obstructed a tackle. And under the way they referee those decisions at the moment, William, that won't be a penalty. So Ulster will complain, but and I do know why they will. But
1: absolutely correct by the referee. 100% behind them. No bias there at all. Much and all, did he hit the crossbar? I think he did.
0: I think it should have been a penalty try for the high tackle.
1: Yeah, that's the issue.
0: He hit the crossbar and he did. 22 playing 26. 2 minutes and 30 seconds to go. Conversion hasn't gone in. Go over Ulster 22, Glasgow 26.
1: And that's
0: the last
1: here.
0: Play in Edinburgh, and it's brilliant news for Connacht. Listen to the applause from the Connacht fans. Edinburgh 5, Connacht 26. William Davis, wrap that one up for me. 2 tries from Seamus Hurley-Langton, 1 from Joshua Anne, and 1 from Matthew Devine. What a massive score that was.
1: A win based on really, really high-class defence. They thwarted everything that Edinburgh had. Edinburgh weren't actually accurate enough or good enough to get the job done, and it's got them the 5 points that they needed, and now we just have to wait and see what happens in the other games. Huge performances again. Cian Prendergast, Seamus Hurley-Langton, Sean Jansen, that back row is becoming a world-class outfit that causes mayhem. Everybody contributed. I expected them to win. I didn't think they'd quite win this way, because I expected a bit more from Edinburgh, but Connacht just didn't allow them anything in this game whatsoever. 26-0 they got it to. Edinburgh eventually scored a try, but it's a substantial win, and it's a huge, huge moment for them, and they've now won 8 out of 9 in the URC, which is a staggering record. They've won in Edinburgh, they've won in Belfast, they've won in Cape Town, and they've run in performances at home.
0: All right, we've got to commentate on what's happening between Ulster and Glasgow. It's on our screen. Ulster have the ball, 1:10 to go. We know Cardiff have won, so one of Connacht's hopes is gone. This is the other hope. They need a Glasgow win here. 26-22, Glasgow lead by 4, but Ulster are alive, and Lowry's making an attack down the wing, and they're up over the 10-metre line and still in possession. And Ulster foot has knocked that ball forward, so it's still Ulster's possession, and there's 50 seconds to go on their own 10-metre line. Connacht need to get a stop here. They need to stop, somehow manage to halt, or to see Glasgow halt Ulster in this one. I am sure they're all gathered around laptops hoping that Ulster don't score a last minute try, but it's still possible as they float a pass out from right to left. Ulster are attacking up towards the 22, and they're into the 22, and they're driving up towards the line. That is incredible stuff from Ulster. They're inside the 22 looking for the try that'll give them a lead. Will they get a penalty here for offside? They probably could have, but they didn't. Now they're forcing the passes, and Ulster in the 22. Oh, what drama, William. This could be it. Ulster might be about to snatch it away from Connacht in the last few seconds.
1: Cormac, is he Chikwu with that throw?
0: Oh, they've thrown it into touch. They've thrown it into touch with 8 seconds to go. Ulster could have blown it. Let's just have a look to see if there's any penalties or anything that can row it back, because that's always the way it goes. It has gone into touch. The full-time whistle has gone. Glasgow have beaten Ulster. That is massive news from a Connacht perspective. I hear cheers in the background from the Connacht fans who are over there and the players. Connacht are in the playoffs without question now. Ulster have slipped up in the last minute with an attack. They have lost. Glasgow have won 26-22. It doesn't matter that Cardiff have won now from that perspective. Alright, Connacht would have preferred to be ahead of a couple more teams. We'll explain that in a few minutes. But the most important thing, after winning 8 wins from their last 9 games, is Connacht are going to be in the playoffs for the first time in 3 years. And I think we could hear the cheers. I think words got through to the fans over there as well.
1: I'm sure they were watching on their phones or following something. That is a huge win for Glasgow, because it means that they are going to have a home quarterfinal, a home semi-final, and if they win that, in theory, a home final. But there's issues about that. We won't bother annoying you about that, but they may not be able to play it in Scotland because stadiums just aren't available. But what a night for Connacht here. 8 out of 9. That is a staggering performance. They lost to Leinster on January the 24th. They went 2-7. And they had a meeting, and Stuart Lancaster said to them, A, we're running out of time, lads, and B, we have to play for 80 minutes. We've had a 60-minute performance tonight. And here's Cian Prendergast getting his Man of the Match award.
0: Let's see if we can hear a bit of audio from Cian Prendergast as well.
3: Thank you very much for that, Rory. Lawrence, can you do me the favour and do the honours, please, for Cian?
0: Well done. He's getting presented with his Man of the Match.
3: Congratulations.

0: The group deserves it and we're looking forward to it now.
1: Tonight was everything. You knew exactly what you had to do. It felt as if from the very, very first whistle here, the motivation was there, the energy was there. There's something different about this Connacht team, and we've seen that for the last 8-9 matches. It's been unbelievable.
0: Yeah, like I don't even think we were at our best tonight in terms of accuracy. Like, we gave the ball away. We allowed Edinburgh attack for far more than we'd like to, and we know if we're playing like that in the playoffs, we won't get much joy. So, like, our defence, we pride ourselves on our defence, and it's something we've really worked on compared to last year. You can't doubt the lads for endeavour and physicality and effort, and we're really proud of that.
1: Yeah, I'm glad you talked about the defence, because our pundits were waxing lyrical about you, waxing lyrical about that defensive performance. How can you build on that for these next matches?
0: I think it's having to defend less, to be honest. Like, I think we spent way too much time defending there, similar to the second half last week against Munster. So for us, it's about accuracy, our breakdown, and just overall clarity on stuff. And I think we'll defend less and try. We want to play with the ball, so that's the main thing for us.
1: How far can you go?
0: Sorry?
1: How far can you go?
0: We'll take it week on week. I think we have a brilliant coaching staff. We have a brilliant group of players. Belief is building. We'll just take it week by week and see what happens.
1: I know the rest of your team are celebrating. Go and enjoy it with them. Well done.
0: Thank you very much.
1: All the best, Ian.
2: William, what a captain he has been.
3: Yeah, he's absolutely grown into the role. Stuart Lancaster has immense faith in him. And you have to say, I said right back when he started, I could see him captaining Ireland. And now I'll say it again. I think he has something about him. He's learned to deal with referees. He's got his body language has improved when things go wrong. He doesn't show. He must be annoyed at times and thinking, how did you make that mistake? But he's more inclined now to pat a player on the back and talk to them rather than just ignoring them. And brilliantly done. I'm so proud of these guys. I really am. I know how hard they work. It's their job. That's what they get paid for. That's what they do every day of the week. But they have worked really hard. You listen to them. We talk to them. We meet them. They come to press conferences. They never oversell themselves, but they have got the job done from that Leinster game. They turned it round in Zebre, and you know, from now, here's Stuart Lancaster coming.
2: Yeah, well, he's chatting away in the background, but I don't think he's on our our feed at the moment. We only got a couple of seconds left now because we have to hand back to studio in a few seconds. So just on that, folks, I just wanted to tell you what are the key points here. Connacht have won 26 points to 5. Bonus point win guarantees in playoff rugby in 2 weeks' time. Enormous effort. They've won 8 out of 9 games to make one of the most unlikely runs to the playoffs this competition has ever seen. And as you heard from their captain, Keane Prendergast, the belief is growing within the group. Connacht have not technically secured Champions Cup rugby just yet. A result tomorrow could happen where Munster win and the Lions pick up a bonus point that would slip Connacht down 2 places in the table and ahead of just Ulster. And should Ulster win the Challenge Cup against Montpellier, which is on next weekend, they will take the 8th spot in the Champions Cup next year. It's just a technical point I want to keep you in aware of, that a result tomorrow where Munster win and the Lions pick up a bonus point does bring the Champions Cup into more of a 50-50 scenario. That's probably worth keeping in the back of your mind. But don't worry about that in the bigger picture, I would say, William, to people. What Connacht have achieved right now is just off the charts.
3: Yeah, it absolutely is. And they've got a quarterfinal in the URC. We don't know who they're going to be playing yet. If they finish 8th, it'll probably be Glasgow away. And if they finish 6th, it will be Leinster away, providing Leinster win tomorrow.
2: Ideal.
3: That would be phenomenal.
2: Nice trip for the fans. And it's a game a week after Leinster played the Champions Cup final. It's as good as you could hope for, really, in that scenario.
3: It is, and the Aviva Stadium, loads and loads of tickets. But tonight is about Connacht. It's not about any other team. It's about what they've achieved, 8 out of 9. And tonight's performance, to go there and just say, you're getting nothing, 26-5. You can't argue with that.
2: Outstanding work, William. Big help from Alan as well, as always. Alan Deegan in the background here. Thanks to everyone at TG Carra Studios as well. Full coverage throughout the weekend as well. We'll keep you up to date, and we'll be talking rugby for a few more weeks. 2 weeks' time is when the playoffs are. Tomorrow evening, we'll know exactly who Connacht are playing. Let's hope all that falls into place and they get the fixture they want. But even leaving that aside, I'm not sure they care that much. Imagine what that dressing room is like right now. Imagine the fun. those Connacht fans are going to have in Edinburgh tonight as well. Final score. Hope you've enjoyed our coverage of such a roller coaster of an evening. Glasgow getting that last try against Ulster has snuck

0: Connacht into the playoffs after an amazing performance by Connacht here. Connacht winning in Edinburgh. Edinburgh 5, Connacht 26.
1: And thanks a million to Rob and William. What a night it was. Connacht get the job done. They're in the playoffs in 2 weeks' time. We'll be back shortly to wrap up everything else.
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11: Good evening, I'm Darren Kelly. Welcome back here to Over the Line. The time is 9.55. Connacht have beaten Edinburgh 26 points to 5 in the United Rugby Championship and they are into the URC playoffs. Cardiff got the win over Stormers 22-16 and Glasgow beat Ulster by 26-22, which means Connacht have got the job done and are through. Very quickly to let you know, it's looking good for the Irish. Rory McIlroy and Padraig Carrington both in 2 over par after 9 holes inside the cut, and so is Shane Lowry, as the current cut is 4 4 over par, and Tommy Kibben is down to 6 over par after 12 holes. Not looking good for him. In Aston Villa lead Liverpool by 4-2 in the Premier League cross channel. A massive result for Dim in chasing Champions League spots. The results in the Premier Division: Bohemians 2, Drogheda 1, St Patrick's Leg 0, Shelburne 1, Waterford 2, Derry City 2, and 10 man Dundalk have beaten Shamrock Rovers by 1-0. And finally, just to let you know, in Division 1 of the Hurling League, Ormore Marie 124, Loughrea 221, Kilmardaley 319, Sarsfields 222, Clarenbridge 220, Tommy Larkins 118, and Capitagle 124, Portumna 122. They are all the results we have in there as well. That is it. Galway against Dublin tomorrow in the Leinster Senior Hurling Championship. Sligo Rovers against Galway United in the Men's Premier Division. Jimmy Higgins is coming up to jukebox. I'll talk to you again very, very soon. Thanks for joining us. Well done, Connacht.
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10: It's 10 o'clock. Good evening. I'm Clino Dwyer. Israel and Lebanon have agreed to a 45-day extension of a ceasefire. It's been announced by the US. It follows 2 days of talks in Washington, D.C., according to the BBC. President Donald Trump announced the ceasefire on April 16th, but fire between both sides continued. Tommy Fleming has broken his silence on a leaked phone call circulating online. The singer says the audio was recorded and leaked without his knowledge, and a Garda investigation has been launched. Throughout the call, multiple allegations are made against Mr. Fleming, including claims about his sexuality and drug use. He has since confirmed he's gay and has used illegal substances in the past. The singer says he can't recall the conversation happening with his ex-wife.
11: I don't actually remember it because I was on medication that I genuinely don't even remember the call. And it was, I thought it was my come to Jesus moment. And it was my chance to air my, just read the truth. But it wasn't the catalyst, we were already separated.
10: 52 derelict units are to be demolished in County Tipperary. Tipperary County Council has approved site remediation works at Ballypadine in Cashel. The decision to proceed with the demolition of the partially constructed units, removal of temporary structures and associated site works follows a detailed planning assessment and public consultation process. The units in question were originally granted permission only as tourism accommodation linked to a hotel development that was never built. The media minister wants to meet RT's board and director general next week to discuss salary details for everyone in the organisation. The request follows revelations Derek Mooney will appear on the broadcaster's top 10 earners lists for 2020 to 2023 after he agreed to publish his salary details. He hadn't featured on the annual list since 2014 and was yesterday added to the revised 2024 rankings with earnings of more than €197,000. It's understood he had been classified as a producer in his contract before the reclassification. Minister Patrick O'Donovan says he can't understand why that was the case.
12: I don't think it's acceptable to, not only to me as a minister, but I don't think it's acceptable to the licence fee paying public either, that we would have a situation where there would be a 4-year hiatus here where we didn't know what was going on, particularly given the fact that, you know, the licence fee collapsed in a heap over issues with regard to presenters' pay and the manner in which presenters' pay was being calculated.
10: Harvey Weinstein's latest retrial has ended in a mistrial. It's the third time the former Hollywood mogul's been tried over a 2013 rape allegation after an initial guilty verdict was overturned and two subsequent juries failed to reach verdicts. Weinstein remains in jail as he's convicted of other sex crimes in New York and California. The WHO says the general risk for the global outbreak of hantavirus is low. The World Health Organization will continue with contact tracing and has classed all passengers and crew as high risk. It's believed the two original passengers who tested positive for the virus were exposed to the virus prior to boarding the cruise. WHO Director Dr. Maria Kirchhoff explains why they have brought in a 42-day quarantine.
13: The experiences around close contact where people are spending, they're physically close to one another, might be include physical contact. Could be through respiratory particles. But what we want to gauge here is some uncertainty that we have. We have classified everybody that's been on the ship as a high-risk contact because we simply don't have all of the answers yet. So we are taking a precautionary approach.
10: A security alert in Oma in County Tyrone is over and has been declared an elaborate hoax. A suspicious device was found in the Culmore Park area just before 11 o'clock this morning. Officers attended the scene along with ammunition technical officers who examined the object. It's been taken away for further examination. That's your news at 4 minutes past 10.
14: And in sport, it's full time in this evening's League of Ireland Premier Division fixtures. Waterford were held to a 2-2 draw with Derry City at the RSC. Henry Ryla's last minute equaliser saved a point for the Candy Stripes. Elsewhere, Bohemians made it back to back wins with a 2-1 victory over Drogheda United. Patrick Hickey and Dale Rooney found the back of the net there, while Daniel Kelly's goal gave Shelburne a 1-0 win over St Pat's. And Tyreek Wilson's finish saw Dundalk beat Shamrock Rovers 1-0. In the Premier League, Aston Villa seem to have secured Champions League football for next season. They lead Liverpool 4-2, and as it stands, that'll move them up to fourth and 7 points ahead of Bournemouth in sixth. Ollie Watkins, John McGinn and Morgan Rogers got the goals for Unai Emery's side. Meanwhile, Daniel Farke is cast out over his future at Elland Road. The Leeds United boss has guided the side to safety in the Premier League. However, he says he doesn't want to scrap for survival next year.
15: I'm not the right choice if it's about like maintaining somehow the status quo. If you want someone who does just something more of the same, then it's definitely not me. So for me, it's more or less like I have to be convinced.
14: In rugby, Connacht look to have done enough to secure a Champions Cup spot for next season. Their 26-5 win over Edinburgh has temporarily moved them up to sixth in the URC table, with a bonus point helping their chances. Ulster were narrowly defeated by Glasgow Warriors at the Affidea Stadium. Richie Murphy's side made it as far as the visitors 22, but a misplaced pass saw them suffer a 26-22 point defeat, while Cardiff beat Stormers 22-16. In Gaelic Games, Tipperary have been crowned Munster Minor Hurling Champions. They defeated Limerick 3-16 to 18 points to win a first title since 2024. In golf, Rory McIlroy has clawed back two shots at the PGA Championship as he looks to make the weekend. He's 2 under as he approaches the turn. Elsewhere, Padraig Harrington is faring just as well. He's also 2 under for the day, while Tom McKibben's dropped one shot, leaving him on a total of 5 over. Earlier on, Shane Lowry got a second round of 76 to leave him in danger of missing the cut. That's your news and sport. I'm David Seagrave. It's 6 minutes past 10.
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Well, good evening and welcome to Jimmy's Jukebox on Galway Bay FM. Jimmy Higgins here with you for the next hour or so, bringing you some jukebox favourites on Galway Bay FM. So let's get the show on the road this evening with Andy Williams and Music to Watch Girls By.

That's Bashir de Clark there and Don't Sleep in the Subway, Darling. Before that, we had Jackie Wilson with Reed Petit, and we opened with Andy Williams and Music to Watch Girls By. You're tuned to Galway BFM. It's Jimmy Higgins with you here every Friday night at 10 o'clock, bringing you a little selection of music from the old jukebox, like this one from Sonny and Cher.

0: Coming to San Francisco, that's Scott McKenzie. Please do wear flowers in your hair. Before that, we had Nancy Sinatra with These Boots Are Made for Walking. And before that, we had Sonny and Cher and I've Got You, Babe. You're tuned to Galway BFM. 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

0: Multiplication, that's the name of the game. In every generation, you know they play the same. Yeah, it's multiplication, that's the name of the game. And each generation, they play the same. They better.
1: That's Bobby Darin there and Multiplication. And before that, it was the Righteous Brothers and You've Lost That Loving Feeling. And before that again, it was Arthur Conley and Sweet Soul Music. You're tuned to Galway BFM, where we continue now with one from the Mamas and the Papas.

0: That's Judy Collins there with her version of Both Sides Now, a great song, which was written by Joni Mitchell. And before that, we had Mamas and the Papas, and this is dedicated to the one I love, as is this next song. It's one by Nina Simone, Baby Just Cares For Me.
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4: Yeah, that's Elkie Brooks there and Pearl's a Singer. Now, before that, it was Neil Diamond with Beautiful Noise. And before that, Don McLean and American Pie. You're tuned to Galway Bay FM. Jimmy Higgins here with you every Friday night at 10 o'clock. So we look forward to your company over the next few weeks. Going out tonight with a little track from Johnny Mathis, and it's I Can See Clearly Now.

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2: It's 11 o'clock. Good evening. I'm Cliona Dwyer. The Foreign Affairs Minister is welcoming the extension of the ceasefire between Lebanon and Israel for 45 days. The US State Department has announced both sides have agreed to the extension following 2 days of talks. Minister Helen McAtee says, though, there's a need to be honest about the reality on the ground. She says extensive attacks against civilian infrastructure have continued and civilians, including healthcare and rescue workers, continue to be killed. Tommy Fleming has broken his silence on a leaked phone call circulating online. The singer says the audio was recorded and leaked without his knowledge, and a Garda investigation has been launched. Throughout the call, multiple allegations are made against Mr. Fleming, including claims about his sexuality and drug use. He's since confirmed he's gay and has used illegal substances in the past. The singer says he can't recall the conversation happening with his ex-wife.
3: I don't actually remember it because I was on medication that I genuinely don't even remember the call. And it was, I thought it was my come to Jesus moment. And it was my chance to air my, just feed the truth. But it wasn't the catalyst. We were already separated.
2: Anyone looking for emotional support can contact the Samaritans on 116 123. The Taoiseach says the government still backs the TV licence fee after the latest pay controversy at RTÉ. Derek Mooney was incorrectly omitted from the top 10 earners list at the broadcaster, as bosses also classed him as a producer rather than solely a presenter. Updated lists from 2020 to now have been published by RTÉ. Taoiseach Micheál Martin says the accounting discrepancies are hard to comprehend.
4: We have to obviously maintain the independence of media, keep government and media at one remove, you know, in terms of proper balance and accountability. So that's why we contribute, and that's why we think the licence fee should stay, because we do believe in public service broadcasting. I think it matters, and I think media generally matters across the board, and anything we do to support it, we need to do whilst retaining the independence of media.
2: 52 derelict homes are to be demolished in County Tipperary. Tipperary County Council has approved site remediation works at Ballypadine in Cashel. The decision to proceed with the demolition of the partially constructed units follows a detailed planning assessment and public consultation process. The units in question were originally granted permission only as tourism accommodation linked to a hotel development that was never built. The US president says he doesn't need any favours from China in reopening the Strait of Hormuz. He's returned from a state visit where he and President Xi Jinping discussed the war in the Middle East. Donald Trump says the pair feel very similar about ending the conflict. He claims President Xi Jinping will put pressure on Iran without a request from the US.
5: I'm not asking for any favours, because when you ask for favours, you have to do favours in return. We don't need favours. I don't need favours. I think he will. I think automatically he'd like to see it opened up. He gets about 40% of his energy or his oil from that, you know, from the strait. We get none. We don't need it.
2: Former Taoiseach Bertie Ahern says he rejects all racism and he should not have singled out just one nationality. The former Fianna Fáil leader sparked controversy this week after referring to people arriving from the Congo and the next generation of Muslims during a doorstep conversation while canvassing in Dublin Central. The exchange was secretly recorded. Speaking on the Indo Daily podcast, Mr. Ahern says his comments on immigration could have been better worded.
6: I want to make one thing absolutely clear. I reject racism in all its forms. This is not who I am, and it's not what I stand for. My comments were never intended to target or bemean any group of people. And in particular, I should not have singled out any one nationality or group of people. That was wrong.
2: The father of a college student in Britain who's died after catching meningitis says he can't describe the heartbreak. Lewis Waters, who attended Henley College in Oxfordshire, was described as funny, sociable and kind-hearted in the tribute. That's your news at 4 minutes past 11.
7: And in sport, it's full time in this evening's League of Ireland Premier Division fixtures. Waterford were held to a 2-2 draw with Derry City at the RSC. Henry Ryla's last minute equaliser saved a point for the Candy Stripes. Elsewhere, Bohemians made it back-to-back wins with a 2-1 victory over Drogheda United. Patrick Hickey and Dale Rooney finding the back of the net there. Daniel Kelly's goal gave Shelburne a 1-0 win over St. Pat's, while Tyreek Wilson's finish saw Dundalk beat Shamrock Rovers 1-0. In the Premier League, Aston Villa have secured Champions League football for next season. They beat Liverpool 4-2, moving them up to 4th and 7 points ahead of Bournemouth in 6th. Ollie Watkins, John McGinn and Morgan Rogers got the goals for Unai Emery's side. Meanwhile, Marco Silva insists he's had no contact from Benfica, despite rumours linking him with a move to the club. His contract with Fulham expires in June, with no decision made on his future yet. He says he'd like clarity ahead of next season.
8: I don't know, it's a decision that we have to take. Of course, myself, I have to take, but when it's coming, I cannot tell you. I don't know. And let's see, now we are focusing on Wolves game, and after that we'll see what's going to happen.
7: Arsenal boss Rene Schlager says it's very unfortunate Katie McCabe didn't get to have a farewell moment at the Emirates. The Ireland defender is leaving the club at the end of the season, with the announcement coming after their final home game. That was despite announcements for her teammates Beth Mead, Victoria Pelova and Leia Codina on Monday. In rugby, Connacht look to have done enough to secure a Champions Cup spot for next season. Their 26-5 win over Edinburgh has temporarily moved them up to 6th in the URC table, with a bonus point helping their chances. Ulster were narrowly defeated by Glasgow Warriors at the Avideas Stadium. Richie Murphy's side made it as far as the visitors' 22, but a misplaced pass saw them suffer a 26-22 point defeat, while Cardiff beat Stormers 22-16. And finally, to Gaelic games, Tipperary have been crowned Munster Minor Hurling Champions. They defeated Limerick 3-16 to 18 points to win a first title since 2024. That's your news and sport. I'm David Seagrave. It's 6 minutes past the hour.
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8: It's 12 o'clock. Good morning. I'm Cleo Dwyer. The Foreign Affairs Minister is welcoming the extension of the ceasefire between Lebanon and Israel for 45 days. The US State Department has announced both sides have agreed to the extension following 2 days of talks. Minister Helen McEntee says, though, there's a need to be honest about the reality on the ground. She says extensive attacks against civilian infrastructure have continued, and civilians, including healthcare and rescue workers, continue to be killed. Tommy Fleming has broken his silence on a leaked phone call circulating online. The singer says the audio was recorded and leaked without his knowledge, and a Garda investigation has been launched. Throughout the call, multiple allegations are made against Mr. Fleming, including claims about his sexuality and drug use. He's since confirmed he's gay and has used illegal substances in the past. The singer says he can't recall the conversation happening with his ex-wife.
9: I don't actually remember it because I was on medication that I genuinely don't even remember the call. And it was, I thought it was my come to Jesus moment. And it was my chance to air my, just read the truth. But it wasn't the catalyst. We were already separated.
8: Anyone looking for emotional support can contact the Samaritans on 116 123. The Taoiseach says the government still backs the TV licence fee after the latest pay controversy at RTÉ. Derek Mooney was incorrectly omitted from the top 10 earners list at the broadcaster, as bosses also classed him as a producer rather than solely a presenter. Updated lists from 2020 to now have been published by RTÉ. Taoiseach Micheál Martin says the accounting discrepancies are hard to comprehend.
10: We have to obviously maintain the independence of media, keep government and media at one remove, you know, in terms of proper balance and accountability. So that's why we contribute, and that's why we think the licence fee should stay, because we do believe in public service broadcasting. I think it matters, and I think media generally matters across the board, and anything we do to support it, we need to do whilst retaining the independence of media.
8: 52 derelict homes are to be demolished in County Tipperary. Tipperary County Council has approved site remediation works at Ballypadeen in Cashel. The decision to proceed with the demolition of the partially constructed homes follows a detailed planning assessment and public consultation process. The units in question were originally granted permission only as tourism accommodation linked to a hotel development that was never built. The US president says he doesn't need any favours from China in reopening the Strait of Hormuz. He's returned from a state visit where he and President Xi Jinping discussed the war in the Middle East. Donald Trump says the pair feel very similar about ending the conflict. He claims President Jinping will put pressure on Iran without a request from the US.
11: I'm not asking for any favours, because when you ask for favours, you have to do favours in return. We don't need favours. I don't need favours. I think he will. I think automatically he'd like to see it opened up. He gets about 40% of his energy or his oil from that, you know, from the strait. We get none. We get none. We don't need it.
8: Former Taoiseach Bertie Ahern says he rejects all racism and he should not have singled out just one nationality. The former Fianna Fáil leader sparked controversy this week after referring to people arriving from the Congo and the next generation of Muslims during a doorstep conversation while canvassing in Dublin Central. The exchange was secretly recorded. Speaking on the Indo Daily podcast, Mr. Ahern says his comments on immigration could have been better worded.
12: I want to make one thing absolutely clear. I reject racism in all its forms. This is not who I am and it's not what I stand for. My comments were never intended to target or bemean any group of people. And in particular, I should not have singled out any one nationality or group of people. That was wrong.
8: That's your news at 4 minutes past the hour.
13: And in sport, it's full time in this evening's League of Ireland Premier Division fixtures. Waterford were held to a 2-2 draw with Derry City at the RSC. Henry Ryla's last minute equaliser saved a point for the Candy Stripes. Elsewhere, Bohemians made it back-to-back wins with a 2-1 victory over Drogheda United. Patrick Hickey and Dale Rooney finding the back of the net there. Daniel Kelly's goal gave Shelburne a 1-0 win over St Pat's, while Tyreek Wilson's finish saw Dundalk beat Shamrock Rovers 1-0. In the Premier League, Aston Villa have secured Champions League football for next season. They beat Liverpool 4-2, moving them up to 4th and 7 points ahead of Bournemouth in 6th. Ollie Watkins, John McGinn and Morgan Rodgers got the goals for Unai Emery's side. Meanwhile, Marco Silva insists he's had no contact from Benfica despite rumours linking him with a move to the club. His contract with Fulham expires in June with no decision made on his future yet. He says he'd like clarity ahead of next season.
14: I don't know, it's a decision that we have to take, of course, myself, I have to take, but when it's coming, I cannot tell you, I don't know. And let's see, now we are focused in Wolves game and after we'll see what's going to happen.
13: Arsenal boss Rene Schlager says it's very unfortunate Katie McCabe didn't get to have a farewell moment at the Emirates. The Ireland defender is leaving the club at the end of the season, with the announcement coming after their final home game. That was despite announcements for her teammates Beth Mead, Victoria Palova and Leia Codina on Monday. In rugby, Connacht look to have done enough to secure a Champions Cup spot for next season. Their 26-5 win over Edinburgh has temporarily moved them up to 6th in the URC table, with a bonus point helping their chances. Ulster were narrowly defeated by Glasgow Warriors at the Affidavit Stadium. Richie Murphy's side made it as far as the visitors' 22, but a misplaced pass saw them suffer a 26-22 point defeat, while Cardiff beat Stormers 22-16. And finally, to Gaelic games, Tipperary have been crowned Munster Minor Hurling Champions. They defeated Limerick 3-16 to 18 points to win a first title since 2024. That's your news and sport. I'm David Seagrave. It's 6 minutes past the hour.
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18: Imagine a Wincha Nagalieva. You're very welcome to Galway Talks. Coming up on the programme today, Charlie McGettigan backs Eurovision solidarity call for Palestine. Bertie Ahern remarks on Africans and immigration spark a backlash. We'll have the latest segment of That Lad Needs a Hobby, where I go out and do a medieval fight club. Tempers flare over Galway's oath spreading saga. Ivana Bacic joins Helen Ogbu in Galway's West election puss. As well as that, Galway is set to host one of Galway's biggest flas yet. We have our Galway Thoughts panel, where we look ahead to the Galway West by-election. It's the final countdown now. We speak to a number of journalists. And we'll be looking ahead to the weekend in sport. All that and a lot more coming up between now and 12 on Galway Talks. If you've got a text or WhatsApp, get them into us now on 086-3833-553. Phone reception on 091-77-0077. And email comments at galwaybfm.ie. Also giving you a chance to win with thanks to Loughrea Hotel and Spa. You're listening to Galway Bay FM and this is Galway Talks with John Morley. Now, former Eurovision winner Charlie McGettigan is urging people in Galway and across Ireland to use this weekend's Eurovision final as a moment of solidarity with Palestine. The appeal comes from ActionAid Ireland, which is calling on the Irish government to urgently pass the Occupied Territories Bill and push for stronger action at an EU level over the war in Gaza. Now, the campaign is encouraging people to organise alternative events and solidarity gatherings during Saturday night's Eurovision final. But former Eurovision winner Charlie McGettigan does join us on the line this morning. Charlie, good morning and thanks for joining us on Galway Talks. This call from ActionAid Ireland, just tell us why you're supporting it.
19: Well, ActionAid Ireland does a tremendous amount of work on a humanitarian basis in places like Gaza and Palestine and other countries as well. And, you know, we've all been aware of what has gone on in over the last 3 years since October 2023, a virtual genocide, I suppose you could call it, is after happening to the people of Gaza. Now, they continue to live under threat. There's supposedly a ceasefire there, but there is reports are that people are still being shot dead and bombed in Gaza. There's no sign of any restructuring of the city at all. You know, they can't get the schools replaced, the hospitals rebuilt, and even the clearing up operation is hampered by the Israeli Defense Force. So I think we need to recognize that 72,000 people have died over the last men, women and children over the last 3 years. You know, we tend to think of, when we hear statistics like that, we tend to think, oh yeah, it's just a number of people. But each one of those 72,000 people, men, women and children, have a connection. They have a family, they have friends that are mourning their loss. You know, a huge thing. We tend to think of it in statistics rather than on a human basis. So I think for that reason, I've backed ActionAid's campaign. Mainly, their idea is that you can go to their website and you can post there what your Eurovision is. My Eurovision would be whatever it is you would like it to be, which, you know, I'm one of these people that love Eurovision, have been a fan of Eurovision since way back in the 1960s when it was still in black and white and television. And I've continued to love it all down the years. And I'm a songwriter that always loves to submit songs for the Eurovision. You know, I've been in the final, the Irish final, 3 times. Paul and myself won it then in 1994. So it means a lot to me, the Eurovision. But I think that is a small sacrifice for me and for Ireland when you consider what has happened to the people of Gaza.
18: I suppose RTE and us in Ireland, them being our state broadcaster, we're not showing the final this year, and there's a number of other EU countries that are taking a similar stance on this issue. But are we and are the other countries hypocrites, the fact that we're only doing it this year as opposed to last year or the year previous?
19: Well, there have been campaigns. I mean, I've been on sort of on this issue over the last 3 years. In fact, earlier than that, going back to 2018 when Israel won the Eurovision Song Contest. And I remember that really, really well, because on the news, when the winning entry arrived back in Tel Aviv, there was a picture of them quaffing champagne with Benjamin Netanyahu and a great celebration going on. And a couple of hours earlier, 60 people had been shot dead at a peaceful rally on the border of Gaza and Israel. So, you know, since that really made me wake up to what's going on. I just can't understand why the fact that Russia has been banned and everybody agreed with that, and why Israel, which have done completely dreadful things over the last 3 years, particularly. That's why I'm sort of supporting this action, and have been, and there have been sort of campaigns and people asking RTE to would they just withdraw from the competition if Israel are still there.
18: I suppose, what more do you want to see, whether that be Ireland as a country, do on foot of this action this weekend, where people are doing their alternative Eurovision nights?
19: Oh, that's well. Funnily enough, we did have on one particular year, we did have a Eurovision night with Christy Moore and Mary Coughlin and all the rest of us in the National Stadium. We had a really good night, which ran parallel with the Eurovision, you know, and there was a great crowd there as well. You know, obviously Ireland would need to recognise the Palestinian state and get that the occupied territories bill through, you know, and literally, you know, demand. Some kind of response from the Israeli government. There hasn't been any expression of regret there or remorse for what has happened. They haven't apologized in any way. You know, I think we need to sort of more or less every chance we get to take to sort of talk about this issue and get it out there in front of people.
18: Are you disappointed that the Occupied Territories Bill itself, it looks like that may not now be passed until as late as 2029?
19: Yeah, it is sad when you think of what has gone on there since 1948 when Ben-Gurion set up the Israeli state there. You know, and bit by bit by bit, they're setting up settlements in the West Bank, and you know what's happening there is that the Palestinians peoples, their houses are just being bulldozed and new estates established, which have all the services, you know, that electricity, water, everything else, and yet in even, you know, down the years, the West Bank and Gaza have been, the power has been turned off, you know, the water has been turned off, and now they can't get any kind of aid in, you know. So, you know, I think we need to pull our socks up and sort of you know, talk about this a lot more and get it talked about in the EU.
18: Just on the EU, it seems like the way has been paved following Viktor Orban's defeat in the Hungarian elections for the EU to act more unilaterally on this. We've seen that they have imposed sanctions on Israeli settlers, but what more do you want to see them do?
19: Well, I mean, that is good at what is happening there. I just think we need to sort of have stronger sanctions from other countries. It is a difficult situation because countries' economies are depending on one another, you know, and doing trade deals, et cetera, et cetera. But I think we have to be a little bit stronger than we are being at the moment.
18: Do you take the point that the Israeli government will say that they have a right to defend themselves and they are getting it from all angles, whether that be Hezbollah, the Houthis, Hamas, Iran, that they don't really have much friends in the Middle East area and that they need to protect themselves and their citizens?
19: Well, you know, if you take what they have called the war of the last 3 years, the number of casualties in Israel compared to the number of casualties in Gaza, you know, it's ridiculous to sort of to say, you know, I mean, life has gone on blissfully in Israel while this conflict has been, or Gaza has been bombarded with bombs and weapons. You know, it's you know, they need to. But what I can't understand is the Israeli population themselves, you know, are they seeing different news bulletins than we are? Do they not know that 60 miles up the road people were murdered and obviously I don't agree with the Hamas attack in October, on 7th of October. Obviously a dastardly act, a dreadful thing to happen, and I still have visions of that in my mind, but you know, the revenge has been really outrageous that has been for such an incident, you know.
18: I take your point on the proportionality, but I suppose a lot of people might make the point that Israel is getting attacked on sort of all flanks and that only for their Iron Dome and their good air defence systems, they could suffer quite a lot of casualties.
19: Obviously, yeah, but you know, at the same time, there's been no effort to create peace. You know, I don't know whether you ever read Colin McCann's book, which is I just can't think of the name of it now. But it's based on an Israeli father and a Palestinian father whose both daughters were killed, and it details their efforts to get peace talks going. You know, on a totally non-governmental basis that they move from the people themselves to try and create a peaceful solution to all this. You know, there's right and wrong on both sides, but you know, this needs to be settled amicably somewhere or other. You know, Israeli and Palestinian people need to learn to live together and cooperate with one another and recognize one another as human beings.
18: What about the train of thought when it comes to the Eurovision, that it should all be about the music, that music is a universal and uniting language, and that really it should be above politics? I even heard some commentators on British media saying that not only should we all get along with the Eurovision this year, but also readmit Russia into the fold as well and just make it all about the music. What do you make of that train of thought?
19: Well, you know, politics has always been a part of music. From the music I've been listening to, when I go right back to the 1960s, people like Pete Seeger, who wrote a wonderful anti-war song called Where Have All the Flowers Gone, Bob Dylan's Blown in the Wind, Nina Simone's great sort of singer of protest songs, Joan Baez, Christy Moore here in this country, and people like him, you know, Kneecap, for example, another, their politics is very much part of what their music is about. I think it has always been a part of it, and it's a great, we're all very lucky to be able to write songs and sing songs that bring injustice to the people, and that where they can see you and maybe prick their ears a little bit and say, look, this is what's going on, we need to do something about it.
18: Going back to ActionAid Ireland's campaign, it's called My Eurovision Is, and you can get all the details on their website under the My Eurovision and get your solidarity kit there and organise the free events. Will you be doing anything yourself, Charlie?
19: Well, I have already put in my own My Eurovision Is, you know, which is about peace and reconciliation, and you know, and everybody. I mean, it doesn't have to be just about Gaza; it can be other places where injustice is obvious. In other words, it's saying, I mean, Europe has always been, you know, particularly since the EU, you know, we've come together as nations and you know, which is great. And Eurovision itself was a wonderful thing to bring people together, you know, but it's very difficult to stand alongside Israel on a stage and without thinking of what they've done, what the regime has done over the last number of years.
18: Former Eurovision winner Charlie McGettigan, thank you for joining us on Galway Talks this morning.
19: Thank you, John.
18: What are your thoughts on this? Will you be celebrating the Eurovision your own way this year, or will you be trying to tune in yourself? Let us know to 086-3833-553. Coming back this morning, Bertie Ahern remarks on Africans and immigration spark a backlash. We'll be speaking to the Africa Solidarity Centre Ireland's chairperson next.
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18: 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Former Taoiseach Bertie Ahern is facing criticism after comments made in a video circulating online in which he said, "The ones I worry about are the Africans," and raised the concerns about immigration and the future Muslim population in Ireland. The comments were made while canvassing in Dublin Central with Fianna Fáil by-election candidate John Stevens. Mr. Ahern has since said the footage was recorded without his knowledge and was part of a longer conversation, adding he has no problem with people who come to Ireland through the visa and asylum systems. Africa Solidarity Centre Ireland has condemned the remarks as dangerous and divisive, warning they risk fueling racism and social tension. We're joined on the line now by Lisanne Wiedragu, who is Africa Solidarity Centre Ireland's chairperson. Lisanne, good morning and thanks for joining us on the programme today. First of all, give us your reaction to the former Taoiseach's remarks.
20: John, good morning. Good morning to all your listeners. And thank you very much for giving me this opportunity. Yes, my thinking of what Mr. Ahern did is something that is shocking. It's uncalled, specifically at this time of by-election, where we're looking for proper leadership, where we have leader who can be elected to unite the country instead of dividing it. But let me tell you, as somebody who has been in Ireland for over two decades, I can tell you that many of us will tell you that we know Bertie Ahern personality. He's a man that had been, you know, controversial, and during his term, either as a Minister of Finance or Taoiseach, he had so much downside of his personality that this is. Yeah, it's very shocking, but, you know, unsurprising to the man himself. So thanks that many leaders, including the Taoiseach and other opposition leaders, has come publicly to condemn this.
18: Well, Mr. Hearn himself went on to add that he has no problem with people who come to Ireland through the visa and asylum system. So do you accept that or do you believe that?
20: Look, I reject it because if you listen to the recording carefully, you will see that the person who recorded the video herself had issues with immigration and people coming to Ireland. Mr. Hearn was caught up confessing to what the lady wanted to hear, which is fueling many other people who have already been raising issues, similarities. John, you won't forget about the 23 riots. You will remember how many direct provision centers have been facing challenges, protests, and so on. And these are the type of language that are encouraging the minority who have no understanding of immigration issues to just take the street and oppose to ordinary citizens who just want to live in peace. This is uncalled. And again, like I said it, Ireland has a past history that we have to remember. This is why we came boldly to reject the division and inflammatory rhetorics on immigration, and also call for, you know, politicians to respect the principle and ethics of democracy. We are in a democratic country. And again, John, Ireland has the incitement of Hatred Act 1989. So we must remember that all that is to protect the country, is to bring peace and safety to everyone. And the offense displays clearly Mr. Hearn's act that is very abusive. It's insulting. And again, to our community, it's insulting to our community, but it's also demonizing us as people.
18: Are there not legitimate concerns, Lisanne, when it comes to people coming from a war-torn region? Perhaps they have different values. Perhaps they have extremist values. Are people not entitled to have genuine concerns in that regard?
20: Mr. I mentioned Congo. We know how many decades Congo has been going through devastation, war, fueled by, you know, the same people who have the power to lecture what should happen in other people's houses or countries, instead of looking for settling the war in Congo and let people live in peace. The war is still going on. We've seen the U.S. mediation, which was based on mineral and natural resources and not really to protect the people. If Mr. Ayan is citing Congo, for example, I think it's a time that we ask ourselves, what is the purpose? When you're talking about African or immigrant coming to Ireland and the genuine question of, you know, coming to Ireland, yes, people have a legitimate right to question those. But we must remember that every country, signatory of the International Convention or the UN Convention, must follow the laws, assess people timely, make sure there's an independent investigation and claims and independent decision made. But we've seen many cases in Ireland. I came to Ireland as a refugee, as an asylum seeker. I spent over 6 years winning at the appeal of my case as a refugee. Today, I'm an Irish citizen. My case was rushed and backed the way it happened today, I wouldn't be here. And I wouldn't be protected. So there are many cases that need proper assessment. But if you look at even what is happening today with the EU Migration Pact, this is not a law that make Europe or Ireland look good. It's a shameful pact. It's a discriminatory pact. It's a racist pact. And again, what I'm saying, keeping people out of the border is one thing, but, you know, mistreating them the way we see politicians exploiting and abusing immigrants or migrants in Ireland is really shameful. And that is why we call that Ireland must be, you know, a country that stand, because Ireland has a reputation when it comes to human rights issues, when it comes to international and affairs, and we must abide by upholding Ireland image than, you know, tearing the country apart with hatred acts. Justice, equality, dignity are most of the things that we believe we must hold up under. And again, we have to be very respectful and not, you know, put on fear and divide in our community. Social cohesion is very important. 20 years, John, I can say it's the first time we're speaking. Have you heard anything particular about me or something? No. Everyone, migrant here, lives are devastated from just leaving behind what they wouldn't have wished to leave because of war, because of political issues, because of trouble. And in Ireland, migrants want to settle in peace, work, and contribute to our economy and our society. We don't want this kind of language dividing us.
18: Yeah, since Mr. Hearn made those remarks, there's been a lot of reaction to this, particularly from representatives of colour at a local level right across the country, because obviously we don't have that representation in Dáil Éireann. And a lot of people said this is typical of language that leaders would use behind closed doors, but we don't actually get to see behind the curtain. Is that a line of thinking that you would also agree with?
20: Yes, I totally agree on that. And again, I said it numerous times, and probably you could maybe look at it yourself. Some politician, I just lucky that they were not recorded as Ahen was, but many align on that. And the rhetoric of, you know, they shouldn't be here, they should be deported. John, since our statement, we had to block many people on our social media. Even coming to ask me, tell me that they must raise funds to deport me, to help me to go back home after 2 decades in Ireland, being an Irish citizen. I have children who are Irish citizens in this country, and they are getting on well in school, in college, with their Irish white friends. So how do we remedy these issues? And hatred, like I said, we need to be mindful, because it's things that are going to backfire. If we need an island that is healthy, an island where we live in peace, we must think today what we want tomorrow or in the future for our children and our grandchildren. Yes, I can say that I believe in that statement that many politicians are not just saying it loudly because of what might be the repercussion. But the majority of Irish politicians today, we need to question their integrity and what are they up for this country, so they don't contribute to wreck the country in the future, because Ireland remains one of the best country for migrants and in Europe and even globally. Ireland has a reputation on his stand, so we must protect that image.
18: Yeah, I must be fair as well that the Fianna Fáil leadership and even government leadership in general have come out and condemned Mr. Ahern's remark. But interestingly, this morning, the Justice Minister, Jim O'Callaghan, has said he wants to reduce the number of migrants claiming asylum in Ireland, and he believes that Irish reunification can happen quicker than we think, as he set out his stall for the leadership of Fianna Fáil. He also went on to say that Ireland needed to be and have a mature discussion around migration, and suggested that people were at times nervous to talk about it. So the Minister for Justice talking about reducing the number of migrants claiming asylum here in Ireland. What's your reaction to that, Lassan?
20: Again, as somebody who comes from the migration background, I'm saying we need it. He's talking about mature decision, but I'm talking about mature conversation and mature solution. Because if you look at all immigration policies since Jim came into power, with the EU Migration Pact and so on, things have been rushed. There have not been a proper consultation. I remind everyone that the Department of Guidance and Expenditures has guidelines stating that every decision our government must be taking or policy will be, you know, enacted as laws or policy that will affect our life must be properly consulted with the people. So we are not part of those decisions. And those decisions sometimes look good for them, but not for the people neither for the country. And I call on the minister to properly consult, you know, specialists, those who are in the field of law, civil society organization, and I invite everybody. I always refer the Irish Physics Council that I respect a lot, who had contributed a lot to supporting all of us here, who had been vocal on some of the issues of migration. Go and read in between the line and see that what speeding up removing people is not always the solution. It's even costly and dangerous. And I've seen the recent move in South Africa where people were deported, where people have still been hiding. And even from Ireland, we're still supporting people who have been deported wrongly to South Africa. In Nigeria, it was the same case where one of the deported, nobody speak about it, even lost a life only a few days after being deported. John, we need a proper immigration policies and laws in place, proper action to protect the vulnerable people coming to Ireland who will be potential contributors to our society than, you know, coming with those kind of policies and law of removal, deportation, which I am against. I'm one of the people who contributed to found Anti-Deportation Ireland a few years back because the inhuman treatment our authorities have been doing to people coming here to seek international protection. So I reject those statements. It's worrying, and I'm calling everyone acting or supporting migrant or refugee or asylum seekers to be vocal on the minister's statement, because this is only to just cover up brutality that will be enacted on innocent people, removing them forcibly in out of Ireland, and that is not good.
18: Lassane Wedragu, who is the chair of Africa Solidarity Centre Ireland, thank you for joining us on Galway Talks.
20: Thank you very much, John.
18: 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Coming back this morning, though, we have That Lad Needs a Hobby. I went out to the 1316 Medieval Fight Club and I took a lot of belts. You'll hear them as part of the package, but if you want to see the belts, go to our social media channels, whether that be Instagram and Facebook, straight away.
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18: Welcome to a brand new segment on Galway Talks called That Lad Needs a Hobby. And this week, I've gone totally off the rails. We're here at the Handball Alley in Athenry for the 1316 Medieval Fight Club, where I'll be suiting up in all the armour and taking a lot of belts. Will I last more than 5 minutes, or will my job be up on LinkedIn by this evening? Let's find out on this week's segment of That Lad Needs a Hobby.
17: That Lad Needs a Hobby. That Lad Needs a Hobby.
0: Hobby.
18: And we're here at the Medieval Club. I'm getting ready to go sparring in my full armour. I must say, the weight of it is something awful. The heat in here, it's like a boiler house. Ah, Jesus Christ. Jesus. They put this yoke on.
21: Barry Flannery, captain of 1316 MFC Athenry.
18: Tell us a bit about the club. When did it found and who founded it?
21: Well, a couple of years ago, the sport started to come on the scene here in Ireland, just over 10 years ago. And about 7 or 8 years ago, there was a Wall Towns event in Athenry. Members of the national organisation were there. A few local guys had hooked up to them, were chatting with them. I myself was chatting to a guy down there. And we decided we'd get a club going here in Athenry. There was originally 4 members of us here in Athenry. I'm the last sort of participating member. 1316 itself wasn't formed then until a year or two after that. So up till recently, we were the newest club in Ireland. The reason we're called 1316 MFC is MFC being Medieval Fight Club, but 1316 was the year of the Second Battle of Athenry, Which was the second bloodiest battle in Irish history outside of the Battle of Aughrim. So there's estimated around 5,000 to 7,000 people perished in that battle here in Athenry. It happened on the 10th of August, 1316. So that's the reason for the club name. We have members from all over the world. We have members from South Africa, France, Poland. Here in Athenry, there's a few of us. And as I said, as far away as South Africa, we have members from all different walks of life, communities, backgrounds, everything. Very multi-denominational group. And there's something for everyone in the sport. If you don't want to do the fighting, you can come along, you can do support, you can do marshalling, which is like refereeing. But as I said, there's literally something for everyone. We even have members here who do medic for us for the events.
18: And there's so much to it. It's not just your armour and swords. Okay, you have that. You have the sword fighting. There's also grappling and battle strategy involved.
21: Yeah, absolutely. We would encourage members to do the physical side of it and the training in their own time, build up their cardio, everything else. That involves a lot of sprints, assault bike, gym work, or hard work. If you're a man who stands in front of a mixer all day, that's a good side. That's a good sign of strength and resilience. In regards to tactics, then, in the duels and the single fighting, there's a lot of precision, speed, accuracy involved, and high intensity. For the group fights, then, which is Bohort, the 5 versus 5, the 12 versus 12, 21 versus 21, those bigger nominations, as you mentioned, Don, there's an awful lot of strategy involved. The list, which is the ring, the area we fight in, you know, list awareness is a big thing, and the strategy of you go here, you go there, you watch for them doing this, we counter this by doing that. So we refer to that as fight brain.
18: And despite what it looks like from the outside looking in, it's a relatively safe sport for hitting lads with swords and hammers.
21: Absolutely. We're using swords, single-handed axes, double-handed axes. We would frown on maces and stuff. They're very ineffective weapons. Your shield punching, guys, as you felt, John, you had the big heavy shield. The shield punch can be a very effective way of communicating with someone non-verbally. With the weapons, we'll call them, they're sports implements. They're blunted, but they are all steel weapons. And as you felt, John, they do pack quite a punch. But it is... it is a very intense sport. You do feel the hits. Attrition rate-wise with injuries, it'll be very similar to rugby. Generally, people don't tend to get hurt a lot. Because we're wearing armour, and you're talking about 7 kilos, 8 kilos of a helmet, 7 or 8 kilos of a brigandine body armour and everything else, you're going to be top-heavy. You're going to have your centre of mass is going to move. It's going to be difficult. So knees tend to be, you know, the first casualty of war in this game. But generally, guys look after their knees. We do a good warm-up before each session, and we look after each other. We know that not to put too much pressure on people's knees. At the end of the day, we all have to go to work tomorrow, and this is a sport, and it's a pastime and a hobby more than anything else.
18: What have been some of the greatest days for the club in competition?
21: For us, as a new team, we've got to travel a bit. We get to participate here in Ireland in events like that. We've podiumed here at home. We've members who've podiumed abroad many times, and for us, really, I would say, you know, it's taken years to build up a team to a level where we're willing to travel now, or able to travel with 8 members for the Bohort, for the group fighting. The 5 versus 5, you need 8 members because you need those 3 guys to sub in and sub out so everyone can get a break. And we're just about to undertake a journey in July. We're heading over to the World Championships in Denmark. So I believe we're giving you guys a link to a GoFundMe for us for that. It's rather expensive travelling with the armour. It's rather expensive going to Denmark in general. It's an expensive country that don't use the euro. And going to represent Ireland with all of us as a team together, 13-16, it's very important to us. So this for us is going to be a big moment. And we're really looking forward to it, travelling together, fighting together, being together as a whole, as a team is, you know, and supporting each other in that.
18: Is an expensive pastime?
21: It can be an expensive pastime, John, if you wish it to be. We've lots of members who come along, they participate in the padding, which is like martial arts headgear, foam swords, foam shields. The club, we supply all of that equipment. Some people don't wish to buy the armour and move on in the sport. If they do, We have vendors that we use on a regular basis. There's plenty of loaner kit in the club. We can lend the armour to people, see if they like it. Maybe they don't like it. Maybe they like the idea of it. Putting the gear on, as you felt, John, can feel very enclosed. And if you're in any way claustrophobic inside the helmet, it can get very, very tight very, very quickly. So we encourage people to come along, try it. Maybe it's for you. Maybe it's not. Nothing ventured, nothing gained. And everyone is welcome. Everyone is welcome. Men, women, from all walks of life. Just you need to be 18 years or older for insurance purposes.
18: Your home is the handball alley here in Athenry. I know people will be able to get a flavour of it later on this summer.
21: Yeah, absolutely. We're based here in the old handball alley in Athenry in Swangate. We're literally just beside the GA grounds here, Kenny Park in Athenry. We have an event which is part of the Walled Towns event in Athenry. It's on Sunday, August 16th here in Athenry. It's a beautiful day. It's actually the anniversary year of it. And that's ran by Galway County Council and particularly Alan Burgess and the Heritage Centre in Athenry. They put on a fantastic event every year. We are part of that for the last several years. They're good enough to have us there to display the sport that we do. We get to showcase what we do. It always gets new members for us, but that's happening, as I said, on the 16th of August in Athenry in conjunction with Athenry Walled Towns Festival. Family Field Day starts from 11 or 12, goes on till 5 in the afternoon, and fantastic day. We'd recommend everyone to come along for a look.
0: My name is John Vandenhoff.
18: And John, I know you're from Woodford, only down the road from here. How did you first hear about the Fight Club?
0: Through Barry, the captain. We've known each other through mutual friends for a couple of years, and I was looking for something a bit different. I've tried MMA and martial arts over the years, and I was big into history, so a couple of years, 3 years ago I joined up.
18: And how does this compare to MMA?
0: Very different. We've had lads from MMA backgrounds, boxing backgrounds and powerlifting backgrounds show up, and they've immediately seen the difference to other martial arts. It's completely different, to be honest, but it has some crossover.
18: And do you enjoy the physicality of it and the bit of exercise?
0: Yeah, this is fantastic. It's what I train for. It's what I look forward to all week outside of work and family. This is my love. And yeah.
18: And will you be going abroad with them to the World Championships?
0: Yeah, I've qualified to join the 5 vs 5 team and the 10 vs 10. So I'll be there with my Polex.
1: Aaron Gallagher is my full name.
18: Aaron, how did you hear about this sport originally?
1: Oh, well, like, I was always interested in this sort of thing when I was younger, like, you know, whether it, a lot of people are, whether through like Game of Thrones, video games, whatever it is, you know, Star Wars, take your pick, you know, a lot of people, you know, you'd be surprised. We all like the kind of same thing, and it's a lot of people get involved in the sport, you know, or if you're just you're big into your history as well, you know, all sorts of backgrounds, people come down to try this thing out.
18: Mm. And had you done sport before this?
1: I was doing the gym beforehand, did my bit, but I was really happy when I found this as well, because it was just something to put me all into as well, physically and mentally as well, and it definitely takes all of that for this sort of thing as well, and to have that sort of outlet as well, just to put me all into something, to have that passion, it was just been great, really.

0: Yeah, I'm absolutely wrecked. We were building up all day from the pads to getting the gear on and then trying it. It's great crack. It's very hot. It's very heavy. You're using a lot of muscles you don't usually use, whether that being your arms, your core and that. And it's great crack. You should come down and try it here.
1: Special participation medal.
0: Oh, jeez.
1: For the hardship he endured today. Here you go, John.
0: Cheers, man. Oh, what are you going to have me doing next? The video's up on our social channels. You can see it straight away. Bye, Bajarash, Thresh and Nocht.
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0: 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I just want to say a very big congratulations to our latest €1,000 cash splash winner, James King from Uachtarard. Would you like a chance to win a share of that €40,000 cash splash here on Galway Bay FM? Get ready to dive in and start winning as the cash splash is now running. All the details can be found on galwaybayfm.ie. 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What are you waiting for? The next €1,000 cash splash prize will be won this coming Monday, only here on Galway Bay FM between 7 and 7. 7 in the morning and 7 in the evening. Giving you more details on that next week. You'll hear all about it from Big Bay Breakfast on Monday morning. Now, I want to move on this morning because a long-running row over oats being spread across Galway City boiled up over the week at the City Council meeting. Councillors clashed over ongoing concerns that the feeding is attracting large numbers of pigeons, seagulls and rats into the city centre. The issue was dragged on for years, with Fine Gael Councillor Frank Fahey insisting he'll continue raising it until action is taken. And City Council had previously described the matter as a sensitive issue requiring a multi-agency response. Councillor Frank Fahey joins us in studio again. It's like Groundhog Day, Frank, having you in again on this issue, but has there been any development or any movement on it?
3: Good morning, John, and good morning to your listeners. The first thing I want to say is I don't take any pleasure in raising this issue. You know, I'm a proud Galwegian. My family being reared, I've been reared in Galway City, in the outskirts of Galway City, in Menlo. My family have long been in

0: last year, so over a year ago, we were told there was a task force being set up to deal with the issue. And we're a year on, and now we're being told it's a sensitive issue. And, you know, I've no reports back. I were told they couldn't speak in relation to because of legal issues and legal implications, but the problem persists. And a crazy situation where you have flocks of seagulls and pigeons, and at night you have the rats. Parts of the city are infested with rats. You know what I mean? I had two reports in the last week from areas in the centre of the city where rats in broad daylight. And I'm conscious of those areas. I'm not going to be naming areas, but we have areas all around the city. It's not just the city centre. We have areas on the west side of the city, the east side of the city, on the Headford Road, where people are feeding, throwing their dinner waste down at the back of the cathedral. Somebody on a daily basis is emptying the contents of what's left over of their dinner out on the road at the back of the cathedral. It's unacceptable behaviour. We have litter fines currently €150, I believe. I was onto the minister has announced that they're going up to 250. I was onto the Environment Department this morning, and they reckon that will be implemented up to 250 in September. Now, we have a local area meeting for the central ward.
1: Implemented, but will it be enforced?
0: Enforced is a big issue, you know what I mean? Very few litter fines are actually issued relative to the amount of littering that's gone. And like, if you look at 150, you know what I mean? In the reading up on it, you can find 150 for dropping a cigarette butt. One cigarette butt. So, you know, if you drop a cigarette butt here and 10 minutes down, 5 minutes down the road, you drop another one, well, then that's another 150. Somebody needs to implement the rules that we have. We also need to probably bring in, and I've put a motion before our local area meeting next week, that we would bring in some sort of bylaws to prohibit the feeding of birds. Because in Eyre Square, people cannot actually sit out in Eyre Square now and try and eat a sandwich. And I've numerous, you know, when this broke on Monday, it was in the media, it was on Galway Bay from News, and it was in the local newspapers. I've been inundated with people telling me of their experiences. Trying to live in the city and putting up with this. It's not acceptable.
1: I must say, myself, I've been defecated on in around the city centre at least 3 or 4 times.
0: Yeah, there you are.
1: In the last month.
0: Just one individual.
1: Months.
0: And like tourists, I deal with tourists on a regular basis, and they're amazed and shocked at you know, the problem we have with wild, birds, gulls and pigeons in the city, you know, and they you don't see that in other cities. You know, I had a guy on to me yesterday. He was in Bordeaux a couple of weeks ago, and he was saying it's a port. Port City. I've never been to Bordeaux. And he was saying that there was fines for feeding wildlife, birds, and, you know, but there wasn't any birds. You know, Galway seems to just have a major, major issue. We're not alone. It's right across the city. But we need to bring in bylaws and we need to enforce them.
1: Well, is the city council stepping up to the plate in that regard? It's my understanding that fines are being issued in this regard.
0: Well, my understanding, I've been told fines have been issued and they're being paid. I find it sort of difficult to believe that, you know, fines are being issued, you know, at €150 a pop that they're being paid. I find that difficult to believe. I have no evidence either way to say whether they are or aren't. It's an expensive hobby. Yeah. And I know people have rang me and sent me emails. I've got anonymous letters dropped to me. I've got some very nasty letters into my letterbox. And I've got phone calls and people saying, people mean well by feeding the birds, but there's no need to feed them. There's consequences. There's consequences, you know what I mean?
1: Had an organised tirade of abuse, is that what you're saying?
0: Oh, yes, yeah. And I had somebody on to me yesterday who had to move home because of issues in relation to this issue, and threats being made, and abuse, verbal and vulgar abuse, and people, when they challenge and question, they're being called paedophiles and perverts and that. That is unacceptable. That is unacceptable. And, people need to step up to the plate. And when I say people step up to the plate, I mean the officials in Galway City Council and Garda Síochána have a duty of care here as well, as have the HSE. And nobody seems to want to do anything about it. And everybody's wiping their hands and they're sort of, wringing their hands for whatever better word.
1: To that end, do you think that the city council and your fellow councillors are taking this seriously?
0: Some of my councillors are, yeah. And some of, down to in the last year or two,
1: were some of them laughing at you in the last council meeting?
0: Well, I was online for the last meeting, and when I was talking in relation to this issue, I definitely heard somebody sniggering online. Now, the mayor assured me that there was nobody sniggering in the chamber. The mayor was in the chamber.

0: I heard somebody, and I'm not alone, other people that were online heard the sniggering as well. Now, you know, it's to me, were they sniggering at what I was on about? Yeah, they may have been, but it's unacceptable if they were. And I made the point that, you know, if that, we need to have pride in our city. The city is difficult at the best of times to keep clean. Another issue we have is not, you know, it's not it's the porridge. It's the food waste being put out from restaurants and takeaways and put out in plastic bags for picking up.
1: We talked about this every time we've talked about this, Frank. What's actually changing on the ground? About
0: nothing. Yeah. But I have requested and asked that we look at a plan that you that the food, where possible, it's not possible, lots of narrow streets and that.
1: And when?
0: That we would put in wheelie bins for people to do it. Timelines. That is with the executive. And I keep raising it at meetings and they come up with a plan. I know they have the same issue in Dublin.
1: Do they know when they're even going to give you the details of that plan or when they might know?
0: Well, we have a meeting next week and I've submitted a question in relation to that as well to get a timeline on it. As to when we could sort of move forward with it to actually, and you know, in situations where it isn't possible, you know, there's narrow streets in around the city centre and the places there isn't possible to put out wheelie bins on footpaths, you would be discommoding pedestrians. But you would have to bring banks in areas that they can bring their wheelie bins to and sort of have collections and maybe change collection times for food waste. Because the gulls and other birds are tearing the bags apart. And then you have the rats coming out at night, they show up where there's food.
1: So ultimately, are you calling for timelines in relation to this issue as of that meeting next week?
0: Yes, I am. Yeah, I've asked for them before.
1: Are you going to get them this time?
0: Hopefully. I don't know. I'm depending on the executive to come back to me. Like, all I can do as a councillor, as all my other councillor colleagues can do, is ask questions and, you know, make proposals. It's up to the executive to implement the laws of the city and to ensure that the plans and proposals that we put forward are carried out.
1: Okay. And a similar related issue here, it's to do with littering, but there's also a serious health concern in relation to this as well. It's the refuse of nitrous oxide canisters, particularly in certain parts of the city where young people are using quote-unquote laughing gas. A big problem in terms of the litter aspect, but also for the health of the young people, Frank.
0: Yes, I recently made aware of where canisters were found up on the Headford Road, quite near where I live, and being used by young people. And well, most people that use nitrous oxide, it's sort of used, dentists use it, I think it's used in food manufacturing, putting gas into sort of minerals and drinks in takeaways and stuff like that, that it isn't easily available and that young people are accessing it online. So it's being delivered. And it has serious, serious consequences. And just remind parents or make parents aware of the consequences of their young people use them. And like, if this has been delivered by courier, that, you know, parents may need to have a look at what their young teenagers or even younger are doing that. And they're serious. It's causing major problems with lungs. They reckon it's actually doing more damage to lungs than actually cigarettes and vapes. And that has psychological effects on them as well, and people would be make themselves aware, familiarize themselves with it, and be aware of the, you know, what is being delivered to your home, to your teenagers, and that they're using this, and because it has serious health implications for them.
1: Is there also a need to, I suppose, redouble our efforts and ramp up our efforts when it comes to enforcement of things like this? I understand that in the south of England, the world's first roadside laughing gas breathalyzer is being trialed by two police forces. Do we need to actually be testing young people and testing people for inhalation of laughing gas?
0: Very difficult to implement, I'd imagine, especially, you know, I mean, underage children. Parents would probably have to be, I don't know how they're getting around that. I know if children are under 16, parents have to be present in any communication or with an Garda Síochána if there's an incident. You know, you need to have parents present.
1: Well, adults can be tested for driving a car.
0: But I just want to make parents aware of it and young people. I imagine young people are in school at this hour of the morning, and the health and safety issues in relation to it, and just be aware of what possibilities that children might be partaking in and getting this stuff delivered by courier to the house to know, you know, if you see a package coming like this. And they're quite heavy, the canisters, and they come in boxes of three or four, and they're quite heavy. Sort of, you know, to you know, have a look at the parcel and see what is in the parcel. Okay. Usually they tell you what's in the parcel and just be aware of it.
1: Another issue I want to discuss with you is the Galway City Ring Road, and in particular the 54 families who are under CPO along the route. And it's come out, and I've been speaking to them yesterday. I was talking to one of the families, Marie O'Donovan. I was telling her about how the Ring Road, a documentary that we did on this station, got nominated for two awards at the Justice Media Awards, one in the local category and another in the national podcast category. But as I was talking to her, I said, was there any progress on this? She said, no, there hadn't been, despite both chief executives of both the county and the city council saying they were going to engage straight away at families. They don't even know if some of the families are alive or dead, and they haven't given them any commitments going forward. The families want to be sorted before the submission date ends, which is the 18th of June. What's the problem here? Why can't the City Council see through to their promises on this programme and actually engage with those families?
0: Yeah, I raised this issue as well at the meeting last Monday night, as did my colleague Shane Ford. And we were given a commitment to the previous council meeting that there would be a liaison person appointed to deal with the people who are there, and we've asked them that. Now, my understanding is, and the Director of Services, Derek Pender, told me that there is somebody within the department that will be dealing specifically with those people. I understand that there was a high-level meeting of the two chief executives and the two Director of Services in relation to this in the last few days, and that there will be communications with the families in the next few days. I think it's imperative that, you know, those families have been living in limbo, and, you know, they don't want to sell their houses. We've endeavoured, actually, particularly in Castlegar, where there's a large number of houses, to actually zone land to facilitate the building of houses for neighbours. So
1: why
0: the neighbours
1: can't they just give that commitment? Because for the families, and I can see why, they've been scorned a lot of times in the past in this regard, and we see the critical infrastructure bill is coming through. If you were very cynical, you might think maybe the two local authorities are waiting until that gets pushed through and they won't have to deal with the families.
0: Yeah, part of the problem, I've always said, you know, to try and get this expedited as quickly as possible. But we have a legal system, a cumbersome legal system, and, the you know, we have a timeline now, as you said, the 18th of June, and I queried that on Monday in relation to the judicial review. And my understanding is that the 18th of June is sort of a date. But if somebody is planning or thinking of taking a judicial review, that they can go to a court, and the court can grant an extension of that date for 2 weeks, 4 weeks, 6 weeks, depending on the complexity of the proposed judicial review, and that they could get an extension of time on that. But I've always advocated that, you know, people are in limbo for a long time. You have people that are now, you know, 13, 14 years.
1: But we also hear, Frank, that the council have said this, both the city and the county council, that we'll engage with the families. We'll engage. Now is the time to engage with the families. Why hasn't it happened? And why isn't it happening? I know there was a meeting. I appreciate that. But why not give it to them in writing? Yes, you're going to be looked after. This is how you're going to be looked after. Because they don't want to take a judicial review, but they're going to be left with no option here if the council doesn't engage with them.
0: Yeah, the that's my understanding, that they are going to engage with them in this week. From
1: they'd want to, because it's not long until the 18th of June.
0: I know that. But I'm not going to make any excuses for why they haven't engaged, because we have asked, and several councillors have asked, you know, for the engagement, and the people would be treated with respect.
1: Where's the accountability from the executives here?
0: Good question. But they're following, you know, and I'm not defending them, they're following a process, you know, until the planning was granted, and then there's a judicial review. You know, they're sort of following a process, and it's a very long...
1: But that doesn't stack up, though, because with Metrolink in Dublin, they were able to engage with families and buy them out at this juncture. Yeah. Where's the excuse?
0: Actually, the previous plan for the bypass, the original plan that was rejected by the European Court, they actually bought two properties in Ballandoo.
1: There you go.
0: Then that's a long time ago. So there's
1: Race course has been looked after. The university has been looked after. Why can't the families be looked
0: everybody
1: after
0: needs
1: at
0: to
1: this
0: be,
1: juncture?
0: Everybody needs to be treated the same and with respect. And we will. I myself, and I know my colleagues, will ensure that that happens.
1: Fine Gael Councillor Frank Fahey, thanks for joining us on Galway Talks this morning. Coming back, the Labour leader Anna Bakchic joins Helen Ogbu in Galway West for that by-election push. They join us in studio next.
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